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1: Great radio stations all over, along with Sam and Polo. It is the Joe Pags Show. Thanks, appreciate you stopping by. Sam, do me a favor. Our friend Brianna Morello is reporting that the Supreme Court, I think, is taking the side of California when it comes to mail-in ballots this November. It looks like that's what's going on. There are two that dissented that are conservatives. Do me a favor and check and see if there's enough on the Supreme Court making a ruling when it comes to mail-in ballots for this midterm that's coming up in November. If the U.S. Postal Service can't verify that these are actually mail-in ballots, that's going to be a major boon for those on the left in this country who don't want there to be verification on mail-in ballots. Are you seeing anything pop up?
2: So far, the L.A. Times is reporting something.
1: Okay, I'm going to put up with what Brianna put up there. I think this is actually I've got to put it on the different on my other computer so I could bring this up here. I'm just going to try to read what the actual ruling says, if I can. And this is just coming down from our friend Brianna over on X. In fact, this is from just like less than 20 minutes ago. This is what it says: Supreme Court of the United States, United States Postal Service et al. Versus California et al. Here it is. The application.

0: able to do this?
1: I am seeing that, yeah.
0: I mean, that sucks. The capital sucking sound. That's a problem. That means verification for mail-in ballots is going to be just as lame as it's been for a long time. That is not good news. It's good news, as I said, for people like Hakeem Jeffries. Why is that? Because Jeffries plans to impeach Trump as soon as he gets the House, if he gets it. This is from Newsmax. Jeffries keeps third Trump impeachment on the table. From the Newsmax wires, House Minority Leader Hakeem Jeffries is refusing to rule out a third impeachment of President Donald Trump if Democrats retake control of the House in the November midterm elections. Asked whether Democrats would pursue impeachment if they win the majority, Jeffries said they have not ruled anything in and we haven't ruled anything out regarding impeachment. Jeffries said House Democrats would be guided by the facts, the law, and the Constitution. With a Judiciary Committee Democrats led by Jamie Raskin, Democrat from Maryland, and Oversight Committee Democrats led by Robert Garcia, Democrat California, taking leading roles in potential investigations. Quote, we've got to follow the facts, apply the law, be guided by the United States Constitution, and then let the chips fall where they may, Jeffries said. The comments leave open the possibility Democrats could pursue impeachment for taking control after taking control of the House, even as party leaders have sought to emphasize investigations and congressional oversight as their initial priorities. Jeffries' position also revives the prospect of another impeachment fight involving Trump and Democrats twice impeached him during his first presidency. The House first impeached Trump in December 2019 on charges of abuse of power. Blah, blah, blah, blah. We know that the first two impeachments were bogus. He was found not guilty. You're not going to get 67 in the Senate to say that he's guilty. But this goes back to what I've been saying for approaching 2 years now. And for the one listener that gets mad that I say 2 years, shut up. The one thing is, like, it's not 2 years, it's 1 year and 8 months. Okay. A little over a year and a half. Oh, okay. You've had the House and Senate for a long time. You had the House during Biden. The only impeachment they did, as far as I can remember, is Alejandro Mayorkas. And Chuck Schumer said, we're just gonna dismiss it. We're not going to even take it up.
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0: Okay, Hill at the bottom of the hour about these rules the Trump administration has, ensuring those seeking a green card can come here and get on welfare and get on food stamps. When you come here to this country, you should bring something that will make the country better, enrich the country as you get opportunity that you didn't have where you were coming from. This idea that's a mostly modern idea, that you come here and get free food and free rent and free everything, that's an idea that's got to go out the window. It's not what the American dream is supposed to be. It's not what the opportunity afforded by this country is supposed to be. That's not opportunity. That's just coming here and living on the dole and making the rest of us work harder just to support you. No, you've got to. When my grandfather came here with his brothers back in the early 1920s, they came here as builders. They knew how to build stuff. They started building, a section of Long Island, New York. And those buildings still stand. That's how good they were. And they actually enhanced and enriched. And a lot of your relatives and your ancestors all did the same thing. Why in modern times are we supposed to open the border, or even if they do it legally, and just let them come here and get on every social service that we're paying for? Doesn't make any sense. Meantime, the AP is going after Donald Trump, a junior, and his wife, Bettina. This is the headline. Donald Trump Jr.'s wedding celebration was partially funded by Russian oligarch, the couple confirms. Huh. I wonder who that oligarch was. By Jill Colvin, who clearly doesn't like the Trumps, out of the

0: AP from New York. Donald Trump Jr.'s wife, Bettina, is confirming that her May wedding weekend celebration was partially funded by a man with close ties to Russian President Vladimir Putin. I doubt she said that, but the reporter says it as if she said that. In a post to her Instagram page Monday morning, this morning, signed by the couple, Bettina Trump wrote that the man, Umar Kremlev, was a dear friend who very generously hosted two incredible nights of celebrations for us after our wedding. It was an extraordinarily generous wedding gift from a friend and something for which we were and remain incredibly grateful, it went on. ProPublica, a nonprofit investigative website, which it's not, it's a far left-wing organization that tried to take things that I've said on this show out of context, and I straightened them out before, I added. Reported earlier today that the wedding between Trump Jr. and socialite Bettina Anderson in the Bahamas was heavily funded by Kremlev, a Russian oligarch who heads the International Boxing Association. Oh, so he heads the IBA. Oh, I gotcha. So it's not some Russian oligarch that is doing it because he's a Russian oligarch. He's the guy that heads the International Boxing Association. They got to 18 paragraphs in. Don Jr. and Bettina Anderson fire back an explosive report that Russian oligarch partially funded wedding. No conspiracy, no mystery, they say. This is from Mediaite. Donald Trump Jr. and his wife Bettina Anderson are firing back at a report that a Russian oligarch with close ties to Vladimir Putin partially funded their May nuptials. In a lengthy statement posted on Anderson's Instagram account on Monday, the couple wrote, I'm not going to read the whole damn thing, but he didn't pay for any part of their wedding. It sounds like he funded part of their honeymoon or the days after the wedding. And it sounds like they're friends because of boxing, I'm adding. Remember the reports they did on Hunter Biden? Oh, yeah. Not so much. Cahill, when we come back.
1: Joe Pags.
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0: For no other reason than I could, I posted something on X over the weekend that basically said, if you emigrate to this country, legally or illegally, you should not get any entitlements whatsoever. No handouts, no anything. That's not what we're here for. You should bring something to the shores that will better this country, and then you should invest in the country before expecting us to invest in you. Then all of a sudden, there was this big hubbub on X today, not because of me, but because the Trump administration is literally saying, before you can get a green card, you can't be on SNAP. You can't be on welfare. You can't be getting any money from taxpayers. Kay Hill is here. Kay is going to talk about that. A, she's awesome. B, she's an immigrant. And C, did not line up to get some free crap when she got to the border. Kay, what's going on?
14: What's going on, Joe? That's like, I love hearing that. That's like a nice way to put it. And yeah, this whole situation is so weird. Like, it doesn't make sense to me. As a legal immigrant, you're not allowed to receive taxpayer-funded program money stuff in any way, shape, or form. So that's when I saw this today. I was like, what?
0: The administration is using something called the charge rule. If you're a charge of this country, then you can't show up here, expect to get permanent residency, get a green card, eventually get citizenship. If you showed up here and started asking for stuff, and for some reason, you got the Mamdani idiot in New York, you got the Johnson idiot in Chicago, they're teaming up, and they're all going to sue the Trump administration, I guess, to force the administration to give implements to, and then a green card to people who show up. Okay, you've done research on this today. What is going on?
14: So I've got the details here in front of me. I'm going to have to look away from the camera for a second. So it's New York actually filed the lawsuit in the Manhattan federal court on Monday, but they're joined by Chicago, San Francisco, Seattle, Santa Clara County, King County, and they're all asking a judge to throw out the new Trump administration public charge immigration rule before it takes effect in a couple of weeks, or actually couple of days on September 18th. Wow, we're halfway through September already.
0: So you're saying this was already a rule, but it sounds like they're making sure they enforce the policy by putting it in black and white, saying this is the way it's going to work. And these guys have a problem with that.
14: Well, here's the thing, though. This is why I was so confused about this on a personal level, Joe. So I have been in the United States since 2016 on a visa, not a green card, but I got my green card last year through marriage. And now most people, like a lot of people who get their green card, if not most people who have a green card, get theirs through marriage. It's really just not that common. It's really hard to get your green card through employment. In fact, I don't even know if you can get a green card through employment anymore, or if there was ever a thing. Because like, there's so many different visa types depending on who you are and what your status is. And I feel like the term green card has kind of been thrown around to mean some type of temporary, permanent, depending on how it's used, some kind of residency where you can work in any job. But a green card is not permanent residency. That's like one of the big things. Like everyone thinks it's permanent. It's not. If you get married and you get a green card, you get about 2 years for your first one, and then you can renew after the 2 years, prove, you know, you're still married, you're still living here, your life is still here. Then it gets extended to a 10-year green card. And then, again, you still have to go through the process. I think it's every 10 years after that to renew that particular type of visa. And again, there are many other different visas. So when I went through my original visa, which is what's known as an O-1 visa, which means like it sort of designates that like no one in America can do the job that I do.
0: Right.
14: I'm not stealing anyone's job. I am here to do something that is unique to me, and I'm doing it in the United States because I can, because I'm an expert in my field.
0: Yes.
14: And that's what that visa allowed me to do. I got that under Obama, Biden, and Trump. So I got three of those sort of back to back. That was a 3-year temporary visa. Every 3 years, I had to prove that A, I was still the best at what I did. B, people still wanted to hire me to do it.
0: Right.
14: And C, that, you know, I couldn't afford to live here. So when I went for my green card, it was actually a lot easier to get my green card because obviously I could prove that I was married.
0: Right.
14: The hardest thing with our green card, and it still only took 6 months to get, the hardest thing was actually proving. It didn't matter what money I made. They, like, you have to prove that your spouse makes enough money and has made enough money to support you. But, you know, John works in, like, he works for himself. He doesn't work for an employer. So there was a bunch of extra paperwork and stuff like that we had to get.
0: Right.
14: Because your spouse's income pretty much dictates that you will not fall back on benefits, that you will not expect the government to hand you any money. So when I saw this ruling today, the first place my mind went to after reading your tweet, Joe, was, well, that's like the biggest thing in a green card. That was the biggest difference between my green card and my other visas, was the green card doesn't matter how long I've been here, how much money I've made, how I can prove that I'm like employed, all that sort of stuff. I had to make the argument that if I was ever out of work, my husband could support me and that we would not, as a unit, go and depend on government money. So this rule has been around for a very long time. Why are they challenging it now?
0: It's only for people that are following it, though. So the people who came over illegally under Biden is obviously who Mamdani is standing up for. It's obviously who Brendan Johnson in Chicago is standing up for, which San Francisco is standing up for, King County, Washington. They're standing up for people who came here illegally, that are not following the laws like you did, are not jumping through the hoops that you did. They do show up at the border, get a free phone, free food, free lodging, free flight anywhere they want to go, and they have no right to that. So Trump is saying, oh, I got you. You want to come here, no matter legal or illegally, no matter what you're doing, you can't be in charge of this country. We cannot. You cannot expect the taxpayer to step up. I want to give those who are watching and listening just a snippet of what Mamdani said. Before I do that, look at this woman over his right shoulder. As we look at him, it's left, but it's his right shoulder. Look at the face she has on, like, yeah, I'm going to show these people what's up. Look at her. What is that? What the hell's going on with that lady? So, I mean, I'm going to play this audio in this video, and I want people to check it out, because literally what he's saying right now is, we're going to sue the federal government and the Trump administration to force them to give free crap to people who came here. This is exactly what they're doing.
9: To govern. Immigrants are New Yorkers. And like I said once before, to get to any of us, you will have to get through all of us. That is why today we are confronting this injustice with the solidarity and action that it demands. New York City is leading a coalition of cities and counties, including Chicago, San Francisco, Seattle, Santa Clara County, and King County, to sue the federal government for the gross illegality of their new public charge rule and the irreparable damage that it will cause. We are filing our lawsuit alongside a separate challenge led by Attorney General James. I'm grateful for her partnership in this fight and for everything she has done to stand steadfast alongside New Yorkers.
0: This illegality, you've got to go through all of us. What's illegal about saying you can't come here and be some sort of a siphon off of the public dollar? What is, Kay, what is he talking about?
14: So.

0: Okay, here's where I think things kind of, how do I explain this? So Trump's rule, essentially, if you, okay, this is so convoluted. Basically, if you came here illegally, the only way for you to get a green card is to do it the legal way. Like
1: Right.
0: for you, if you come here illegally and you use, taxpayer dollars, all this kind of stuff, the entire thing, every single thing you do in this country is illegal, essentially, like broadly speaking. Obviously, there are like niche areas of the law that I don't understand, don't want to get into. But generally speaking, if you come here illegally, anything you do while you're here is illegal because of how you entered the country. If you
1: Right.
0: want to become a legal immigrant, then you have to prove that you haven't, I guess, under this new law, but it also is kind of the same as the old law. You have to prove that you haven't used taxpayer programs before. So the easiest way for illegal immigrants to do this, like say if like someone comes here illegally, uses all of these programs, they still have to get married and go through that process to get a green card. So there's a very small number of people who this law is actually going to affect,
1: Well,
0: because
1: then why is
0: most
1: he freaking out?
0: people,
1: Why do you think he's freaking out then? Why do you think that
0: I
1: they're all
0: think, yeah,
1: suing?
0: because like we're about to walk into the midterms. This is what they think will make them look good, even though when you get down into the nitty-gritty of it literally doesn't affect anyone who came here legally because the statutes were already there. If you come here legally and you get married and you get a green card, or you decide to switch your visa from whatever you were on to a green card, you still have to prove that, financially you and your family can support you while you're here. If you've come here illegally and you've used all those programs, firstly, you're looking at a massive uphill battle to get any kind of visa and any kind of permanent status if you have come here illegally. And that
1: Right.
0: was true even with all of the Biden era open border stuff. It was still to legally be here, it was very, very difficult. And in my experience, it's always harder under Democrats to be a legal or illegal immigrant
1: Are
0: when you go
1: you
0: through the process.
1: and I on the same page that we're hearing what Mamdani is saying, though? He's literally suing the administration, the federal government, to make them give free crap to people who came here. I mean, we are understanding it the same, right?
0: Yeah, and that is technically what he's doing, but the people who that lawsuit are actually going to affect is like almost no one. It's kind of insane what a massive waste of actually taxpayer money and everything this lawsuit is. When I look at it, like it really doesn't affect that many people. And there's a lot of guesswork that could go into the actual statistics, but from what I've read and what I've researched, again, I'm not a lawyer. The means tested option within the sort of green card immigration process has always been there. There's always been a financial element. In fact, the biggest thing in any kind of visa that you come for is the financial element. You have to be able to support yourself off your own hard work. That is the biggest thing about being an immigrant in this country. And if you can't support yourself, then your spouse has to be able to support you. So it's almost like redundant in many ways that Mamdani is going about sort of fighting this case. The only people that are going to be at a detriment because of Trump's rule are all the people who came here illegally anyway,
1: Right.
0: which they shouldn't have done in the first place. And I don't know why they're still here.
1: And what the left is going to do, if I'm getting what you're laying down, and it's Cahill, go follow her everywhere, check her out on Newsmax. If I'm getting what you're laying down, they're now going to say, going to the midterms, Trump is trying to take food out of the mouths of children. Trump is trying to take
0: Yes,
1: food
0: that's, yeah.
1: and welfare and electricity away from mothers and their families. This is, so you're telling me this is all political.
0: It's all political and it makes absolutely no sense. Like what the Democrats are doing is like classic Democrat party trick. They're making themselves look busy and look like they're fighting for the everyman, where they're actually just wasting the everyman's money on this stupid mission that like every Democrat, whether they're like traditional or DSA, seems to be all in on, which is orange man bad, let's say no to everything he says yes to. And like that is not politics, that is just politicking. Like when we have a Republican, we have the Republicans, or at least MAGA Republicans, actually trying to work towards all of the things that Trump ran on and to try and fix the things that have gone wrong over the last 2 years. And then you have on the up, which is, backing up a little bit, like one of the main things that he ran on was getting illegal immigrants out of this country.
1: Yes.
0: Come here legally. It's not actually difficult. It's not complicated. If you follow the rule of law, it is an incredibly straightforward process that absolutely anyone can take part in if you do the work. It is that simple. But because the Democrats, whose entire platform right now is ruin everything Trump's trying to do, what they're doing is kind of siding almost with the illegal immigrants who can't even legally vote for them.
1: Right.
0: What they're sort of trying to say is like, oh, all these illegal immigrants that we let into the country, we want to be able to let them stay. But the only way we can legally let them stay is if we now suddenly decide to overturn this rule in a very short amount of time. And so, it's so dumb. And literally all of it just goes towards allowing illegal immigrants to stay here legally. But again, to be able to do that under the specific visas that they're talking about, like such a tiny portion of the population is going to be affected by it. So
1: again, this is a midterm thing.
0: It's a total midterm thing. It doesn't make any sense. It's just more infighting and legally has no real impact on the entire immigration process, either side of it, to be honest with you. So it just seems like a huge waste of everyone's time. And it's just another way for like the DSA and, you know, maybe a handful of traditional Democrats to stand up. And again, like I said, look busy heading into a midterm where we're coming out of 2 years of the Democrats doing absolutely nothing except being like,
1: what I find interesting, got about a minute left. What I find interesting is that the Democrats are afraid about the midterms. As much as our side, my side, you know, we're all, you know, hey, we're split. We don't know what's going to happen. We're going to lose the House. We're going to lose the Senate. The Democrats sound like they're scared. When you've got, you know, Reid Hoffman putting $10 million into James Tallarico's campaign or into the PAC that's supporting Tallarico here in Texas, they're afraid. When they're making up something that's a non-story that you just very eloquently, you know, described to us, when they're making that something where they can say Trump is attacking families and children and mamas, they're scared, aren't they? I'm surprised by that.
0: Yeah, I think they are scared, and I think they're grasping at straws. Like, they don't have any policies. They don't have a front runner in their party. They know that everyone sees through the socialist agenda and sees the Marxism written on the walls. They know that they're not winning because their party is split down those kind of fundamentals. So, yeah, I think they're just trying to grab headlines to get attention. And then when you sort of, you know, like with every Democrat policy, as soon as you scratch slightly below the surface, you see it does absolutely nothing at best and terrible things at worst.
1: We have no time to talk about it. And I know that you used to work with the Daily Caller, so you're not really one who goes after Tucker Carlson much. But go and check out what he had to say over the weekend, where he basically said to Michigan voters, you can't vote for Mike Rogers. Mike Rogers is the guy who's running against El Sayed in Michigan, the DSA guy that wants to raise your taxes and hates the Constitution and thinks that we should worry about the millions that were killed after 9/11 as much as we worry about the 3,000 that were killed in 9/11. So if you don't mind, because I know that you love doing the research and you're so good at it, just go check what, and see what he said. And maybe when we talk next, we can try to break down what the hell happened to Tucker Carlson, where he would literally, he didn't say vote for El Sayed, but if you're saying he 1,000% would not vote for Mike Rogers, he must be suggesting go for the other guy. Okay, I don't get it. Can you do that for me? You look into that?
0: Yeah, absolutely. Anytime,
1: I find it to be nutsy, nutso. I find it to be nutso, and I like Tucker. I always have, but there's something going on there. You'll find out. Yeah. If anybody can, it's Cahill. Go and check out Kay Smythe-Hill. Go see Kay everywhere. Don't miss her on Newsmax. You're the best.
0: Thank you. You're the best. Thanks, Joe.
1: All right, Kay. We're back after this. Stay right here.
2: Joe Pags.
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1: Okay, are we friends like it's been brought in? 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You go to joepags.com/YouTube, and you'll see the full interview of Gary Burnson, the guy who is the commander of the CIA action over in Afghanistan right after 9/11. Right after 9/11, the job was go get bin Laden. Why didn't they get bin Laden right away? Why did it take, 11 years to get him? I think they got him in 12, didn't they? And was Barack Obama on board? Did he want to go and get bin Laden? We talk about that as well. And he gives kudos again to Hillary Clinton for her wanting to get bin Laden. So, I mean, Hillary Clinton, as flawed as she is, and she's a horrible person, in my opinion. I think there's a lot wrong with the Clinton, you know, family. That said, if she's the one that said go and get bin Laden and had to push Barack Obama, she was his Secretary of State, and Obama, if he had to be pushed, I mean, that's a big deal. So for that, like I said during the Obama years, I agreed with him three times. Clearly, I agree with Hillary Clinton getting bin Laden as well during that time. Go to the website, joepags.com/YouTube. Check out that entire thing. It's almost 40 minutes long. Put it on your television. We do it in high quality for you. You can go and check it out that way. Got to get out of here for now, though. We've got another big show coming your way tomorrow. We're always going to bring it like it's been brought in. Go check out all the social media, whatever your favorite is. Just go to joepags.com/ and put in that name. Could be Instagram, could be TikTok, could be YouTube, whatever. That's Sam. That is Polo. I am Joe. That's going to do it for now. Thanks a lot for tuning in. Don't forget to go check out the show after the show over on YouTube and elsewhere. Have a good night.
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13: From ABC News, I'm Stephanie Officer. We're hearing from Don Jr.'s new wife, Katina, and his father after a ProPublica report about a Russian oligarch who allegedly paid for their wedding's after party. Umar Kremlev reportedly paid tens of thousands for it on an island in the Bahamas. Reporter Justin Elliott helped break the story.
14: Umar Kremlev's spokesperson told us he doesn't talk politics with Donald Trump Jr. or any of his American friends. So I think, you know, at this point, people should look at the situation and draw their own conclusions. We unfortunately don't have any reporting about, you know, what private conversations are happening between these two men. But we quote, again, a number of former counterintelligence officials at the FBI who told us, look, if this had come across my desk when I was still in the government, it would have been a five-alarm fire.
13: The president said he had no idea who Kremlev is, and he didn't pay for the wedding. Well, Bettina Anderson Trump directly contradicted this on social media, thanking their dear friend Umar for his generosity. Details of that daring rescue of the two downed Air Force pilots deep in Iran earlier this year are now being made public. ABC's Martha Raddatz.
15: The men ejecting deep behind enemy lines. Separated from his pilot in the rugged high desert mountains, a portion of his parachute not working properly as he's free-falling. The weapons systems officer says he hit the ground between 70 and 100 miles per hour. Despite a broken back, arm, and additional serious injuries, Bravo climbed a 7,000-foot mountain ridge to evade Iranian troops he knew would be hunting him down.
13: The investigation into actress Hayden Panettiere's death picks up.
16: According to sources, since her death, the investigation has been focused in on what drugs may have played a role in her passing and where they came from. The day before Panettiere died, she flew to South Carolina from L.A. She was unresponsive when paramedics arrived at her boyfriend's apartment. Sources are telling us the investigation could be similar to those of rapper Mac Miller and Friends star Matthew Perry.
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13: There's no official cause of last week's cargo plane crash in Miami.

0: But there is fallout.
1: Amazon has paused its contract with Miami-based 21 Air after last week's deadly crash involving one of its cargo jets. Five people were killed when a 21 Air Boeing 767 with Amazon markings overran the runway at Miami.
0: ABC's Jim Ryan, under a settlement, Abbott Laboratories will pay $385 million to resolve claims tied to an investigation of contamination at a baby formula factory in Michigan, which led to supply shortage issues in 2022. Slowing down ownership rules.
2: Sloths spend most of their lives upside down in trees, unless they're put in zoos, like the one in Orlando, where several have died. The deaths prompting Florida wildlife officials to impose mandatory inspections and permitting. This year, 13 sloths were rescued from Sloth World in Orlando. Five didn't survive. Bandit, Dumpling, Habanero, Willow, and Mr. Ginger. As babies, sloths learn what to eat by licking the lips of their mother. Wayne Cabot, ABC News.
0: Oprah Winfrey launching her next project. Well, instead of giving away cars to a studio audience, the TV legend will be performing at the Sphere in Las Vegas. During her AHA live immersive experience, Winfrey will appear alongside poets, musicians, and more. I'm Stephanie Officer, ABC News.
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5: Welcome back to the Lars Larson Show. It's a Monday. It's honestly provocative talk radio for the United States of America. And I'm glad to have your participation. If you want to join what we've always called the best conversation in talk journalism, it's happening right here. And we're glad to take your calls at 866-HEY-LARS. And if you're a naysayer, well, we put naysayers right to the head of the list at 866-439-5277. 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In a moment, should immigrants on welfare be denied green cards? I think there's a very easy and direct answer to this. But boy, are the liberals going to town about this. Zohran Mamdani in New York City, the mayor, the communist mayor of New York City, they don't like at all the fact that Donald Trump is going to simply enforce a law that has been around for about 140 years. It's on the books, and it says if you're going to end up on welfare, you're not entitled to a green card. It is just about as simple as that. But let me get to all that in just a moment. First, welcome to the program. You want to join in? 866-439-5277. Send your emails to talk@LarsLarson.com. Our poll on X today, should federal job applicants have to explain how they would advance the president's agenda? A federal judge last Friday had blocked Donald Trump's administration from continuing to ask applicants for civil service jobs throughout the government to respond to what the unions call a loyalty question. Here's what it's all about. Do you know, they've said, and as long as I've been in the news business, the word has been that personnel is policy. And what that means is, if you live in a state and you vote for one person as the governor instead of the other person, you're choosing a certain stack of policies. One

He did not have the policies of Kamala Harris. Kamala Harris wanted wide-open borders. Donald Trump did not. Kamala Harris wanted higher federal taxes. Donald Trump did not. In other words, you go right down a whole stack of different kinds of policies. Donald Trump represented one thing. Kamala Harris represented something entirely different. The voters chose President Trump. So when the president then says we have to hire people to work inside the federal government, hire civil service jobs throughout the federal government, is it important if those people are willing to actually help advance the agenda of the president chosen by the people of the United States? I think it is. And I think it's just as important under Donald Trump as it will be someday under a different president. I mean, no matter who the next president of the United States is it important that the people who work in the government actually support the agenda? Now, imagine this. Imagine, let me give you this metaphor because I like to eat. So imagine if you ran a butcher shop and you need to hire some new staff members to work in your butcher shop. I've got some friends who run a family butcher shop. They do a tremendous business. When you walk in there, you got to take a number. I mean, there are so many people. Peter and his family run this particular butcher shop that I've been going to for years. Now, can you imagine if you were hiring people to work in that butcher shop and you had a young man or a young woman walk in and they said, well, I have to tell you, I'm a vegan. I don't believe in eating meat. Well, that might not matter if you were willing to say, okay, we don't care if you eat meat or not, but are you going to come in and help us supply the needs of people who come to a butcher shop for the only reason that you come to a butcher shop, and that is to buy meat, to buy steak, to buy hamburger, to buy chops, whatever it happens to be. And if you're not on board with that, we don't want to hire you. Can you understand why? Can you imagine having a young lady who sits at the front cash register or a young man who looks at customers, looks them right in the eye and says, meat is murder. Nobody should ever eat meat. Now, suppose it does the butcher shop any good to have somebody in that job? The same thing is true in the federal government. We have people within our federal government who do not believe in the policies of Donald Trump. That's okay. They don't have to believe in them, but they do have to do the job. And if they're doing the job and taking a public paycheck from every single taxpayer, including you, including me, then they should be doing the job that advances the policies of the person chosen to be president of the United States. If they're not capable of doing that, they should not be hired to the job. And of course, the labor unions go exactly the opposite direction on this. They want to be able to say, no, you've got to hire people who don't believe in the president's agenda. Can you imagine if Boeing was forced to hire people who say, I don't think man should ever, fly in an airplane? Can you imagine hiring people like that to work at Boeing or any other example like that? If you said, hey, we want to hire people to work at our new computer company, but these folks don't believe in AI. Fine. They don't have to believe in AI. Do they have to at least believe in advancing the agenda of the company? I would say yes. Should federal job applicants have to explain how they're going to advance the president's agenda? And if you tell me no to that question, are you going to say the same thing when there is a new and different president in office 2 years from now or 6 years from now or 10 years from now? Because the question will be the same. A shout out to our friends in Emporia, Virginia, who catch great talk radio every single day on WEVA. That's AM 860. And you can find my show there Monday through Friday. Now, let me tell you what's coming up this hour. They fled America after their father's brutal regime had collapsed. Now some of his victims are their neighbors. Does America owe these survivors of a dictator an investigation? America can put the brakes on AI. China may not. Can we afford to let Beijing win that race? My upcoming guest says Donald Trump didn't just win the White House. He ushered in a new golden age for America. Has Donald Trump really changed America for good that much? And take a moment to cast a vote in our X poll. You'll find it at Lars Larson Show and at LarsLarson.com. Now, about immigrants and welfare. There is a law passed in 1882. And what it features is a thing called the public charge rule. And what does it say? It says anybody who is not a citizen of the United States who wants to come to the United States, if they are, quote, unable to take care of himself or herself without becoming a public charge, in other words, without ending up on welfare, that if you are likely to end up on welfare, you are not

0: allowed to be here. Now, the 1882 law did not specifically define what a public charge was, but they said, if you can't take care of yourself, if you can't pay your own way, if you can't support yourself, you're not welcome here. That's what Donald Trump is trying to enforce right now. And what's happening? Zohran Mamdani, he is now bringing a lawsuit against President Trump and his administration for his plans to enforce that federal law and deny visas and deny green cards to anybody who ends up on welfare. I think that's exactly what Donald Trump should be doing, because the public charge rule that allows the federal government to deny visa applications based on the likelihood that the applicant will end up on public benefits. The new public charge rule, they say, sweeps aside more than a century of established law. No, it sweeps aside the old way of doing business. The law has been clear. If you're likely to end up on welfare, you can't get a green card. You can't get a visa. You can't stay in the United States of America. That's what the law says. Now, the Democrats are free to go up on Capitol Hill and lobby to get a change in that law. But until the law changes, we're going to stick with the law as it stands right now. I think that's the only way that it actually makes sense. Your calls are welcome at 866-HEY-LARS. Send emails to talk@LarsLarson.com. Coming up in a moment, if AI's own creators are warning it could become dangerous, should we slow down in this race? We're going to talk about that coming up next.
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0: Hey, welcome back to the Lars Larson Show. It's a pleasure to be with you. Well, AI could be dangerous, so say some of the biggest names behind the technology of artificial intelligence. But slowing down could hand that entire race to China. So which one is the bigger risk? I thought we'd get a measure of that by talking to Kyler Schmitz, who is the vice president of Patmos Tech. Hey, Kyler, welcome to the program.
7: Great to be back, Lars. Glad to be talking with you.
0: I'm curious about this because, I mean, one of the things I'm aware of is, am I right that there are apparently hundreds and hundreds of Chinese bots that are trying to plant the idea in social media to tell Americans, no, we hate AI. We don't want AI here at all. Is a lot of this being driven and that the motivation of China to do that is, yeah, we want America to lose that race. We'll win it and we'll end up with a commercial advantage. Is it unfair to see it that way?
7: Well, it makes perfect sense to look at it that way. And while I don't have any like primary data to definitively smoking gun conclude that, you know, we recently did a data center development program in a town in Missouri, and there were more folks signed up to that Facebook page against that data center than there were residents in the entire county. So, you know, I can strongly infer there's a lot of bot activity going on there. And when it comes to national defense and the implications with China and the United States, it's a very, very logical leap to connect those dots.
0: Okay, but let's go to the other end of the spectrum on this one, and that is AI dangerous? Because it sounds like even the folks most deeply involved in developing it are saying this stuff is dangerous, and we don't even know how badly it could get out of control.
7: Yeah, I mean, it's definitely interesting timing with, you know, folks like Sam Altman bringing this up, because it's right on the precipice of these open source models and Chinese models catching up to these frontier models they've developed that they've been pouring billions of dollars into. Here at Patmos and the company I work with, we really have a perspective that AI is a good thing, but it has to be with the right outcome in mind. So do we really want to create God in a box that makes human beings obsolete? No, but we do need to create tools that keep us competitive, keep human beings productive, and put technology at the service of humans. So, you know, where I really call into question is what is the end game we're after? To create something we can't control or to create something that makes us better? And it seems like, you know, the prior of those is where the danger comes in.
0: I guess the part that scares people the most, Mr. Schmitz, is that a machine you can't turn off. And say, I'm old enough to remember all the old science fiction movies, including, I think, Colossus was one of them. Goofy movie from back in the 70s. But it basically was about a computer that you couldn't turn off. And in fact, that one even predated Skynet. So do we have a legitimate concern that we may somehow end up with an AI that you can't turn off, that doesn't have our best intentions at heart?
7: I think that is a legitimate concern, and there's a lot of really intelligent folks in the research field, you know, making articulate cases that that is indeed a real danger. Most of those dangers are tied to this pursuit of a general artificial intelligence that has intelligence superior to that of human beings.

0: you know, it was interesting. My 7-year-old pointed out while we were at the zoo last time that we can put a chimpanzee in a cage and keep it there, but a chimpanzee can't keep people in a cage and keep us there. And it's kind of the same thing. If we create something smarter than ourselves, how do we stand a chance of controlling it?
1: I don't think there is a way to control it. So how do we put the proper guardrails up? And God forbid, Kyler, I don't trust the federal government to know much about technology, and I really don't trust them to decide where the guardrails are, because I'm afraid they'll either get them too tight, and at that point we won't be able to keep up with what the Chinese are doing, and their technology will surpass us, or they'll be too loose, and we'll end up with the same problem we would have with no guardrails.
0: Yeah, China is the elephant in the room, because even if we decide to slow down, act intentionally, not necessarily even slow down, but just act intentionally, no indication is that they're going to follow suit on that. And so they're going to proceed at progress at all costs, whether or not we decide to. And that is a huge question to be solved. That's where interstate relations may play in, assuming those can be effective, and that remains to be seen. But as far as what we can do in the United States is we can continue to keep competition high in the sense of open source models and these frontier models, but we can be very intentional with what is the end game that we're pursuing. And right now, a lot of these frontier models are pursuing this concept of general artificial intelligence as opposed to pursuing, you know, not just incremental, but massive gains in the types, the applications of these technologies that we do understand that do benefit humans. But we need to understand what we're building. And you know, if you look at the reports from companies like Claude, you know, Anthropic and OpenAI, it really is progress at all costs. And I think that's where there's a lot of concern. That's where there's a lot of debate as to whether or not that's going to yield the right outcome.
1: Because, I mean, on one hand, I, if it's something like curing cancer, or generally improving the human condition, I'm all for having a smart machine. I'm not all for having the smart machine that decides it's smarter than its creators and is not going to let us, you know, put it in a cage.
0: Yeah, and it's super interesting, because if you look at some of these studies that have been done where AIs without any control have been, you know, put in scenarios where they're going to get turned off and they have an option of preserving human life or sacrificing human life to be turned off. Anthropic actually did that study. The AI in that study a year or two ago, I believe it was like, don't quote me on this, I think it was the majority of the time elected to actually sacrifice human life in the interest of self-preservation. So without a doubt, like, there's things here we need to understand. There's things we need to be able to control, and we need to proceed cautiously before we turn something loose that can never be turned off.
1: Kyler, any way to get Asimov's three rules of robotics instilled or written into the code to make sure?
0: Gosh, you know, I wish there was, and that is part of the challenge here is, again, you know, to be able to control something that has the potential to be more intelligent than ourselves. That's not really something we want to be creating. We want to be creating tools. We don't want to be creating overlords. And, you know, there's not a crystal ball in terms of how this goes one way or another. But progress does not have to be synonymous with, you know, creating this thing that we don't fully understand. We can create technologies that still move the ball forward without relinquishing control. Right now, we just haven't found that balance.
1: I'm kind of curious. I wanted to ask your view on this. It's a sort of a side issue, but it's the side issue of power and water and whether or not these things are, you know, consuming or have the potential to end up consuming extraordinary amounts of power and water.
0: Well, you know, there is a current trend in the industry that compute's getting more efficient and consuming less power for every unit of compute that you measure. But at the same time, we're pursuing more and more compute. So it kind of not only cancels that out, but we end up consuming more power. So without a doubt, we're going to need more electricity. We're going to need more power. We do need to improve our grid in the United States compared to like what you see in China. That's a given. As far as water is concerned, you know, I wish and I hope that more companies adopt an approach like we do here at Patmos to develop closed-loop cooling systems that, at their most effective, only use as much as a par 3 golf course, right? So there's a way that these can be developed in a way that are environmentally conscious. Power, though, is a given. We need to do better there.
1: I would love it, Mr. Schmitz. I'm talking to Kyler Schmitz from Patmos Technology. I said, is it too crazy to suggest, hey, maybe we ought to build them in the northern tier of states and hook them up with greenhouses nearby? Say, we all need food, so we'll use all that cooling water to heat the greenhouses. Now, it only works half the year during the wintertime, but in the wintertime, I can imagine a real gardens in places like North Dakota and Montana and states like that.
0: I'm from Billings originally, so I love that idea, and I think people

0: people that are far smarter than myself need to put some serious thought into innovative ideas like that and see how far we can push the limits, you know.
1: There's got to be a way to do that and make use of all that energy. Kyler Schmitz is Vice President of Patmos Tech. Kyler, it's a pleasure. It's always great to have you on the program. Coming up in a moment, the children of one of Africa's most brutal dictators are now living freely in America alongside the people who had to flee the regime in Africa. Should they be allowed to stay? We'll get to that question and your phone calls and emails in a moment.
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0: ABC News. I'm Stephanie Officer. We're hearing from Don Jr.'s new wife, Tina, and his father after a ProPublica report about a Russian oligarch who allegedly paid for their wedding's after party in the Bahamas. Umar Kremlev reportedly paid tens of thousands for it. Reporter Justin Elliott helped break the story.
1: We talked to dozens of people that have worked with Kremlev over the years. We're also told that he doesn't actually speak English, really. He speaks very limited English. So it's really sort of unclear why he would have paid for this. And also, frankly, given the history here with Trump Jr. and President Trump and Russia and everything we remember from the first term, why Donald Trump Jr. would have accepted this.
0: The winners keep on rolling in for the 78th annual Emmy Awards, underway right now in Los Angeles. Jean Smart won Outstanding Lead Actress in a Comedy Series for Hacks. 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
6: Hey, welcome back to the program. It's a pleasure to be with you. I'm glad to get to your phone calls and emails. I want to tell you the story about this brutal dictator and his children who are now living in the United States of America. But let me get to that in just a moment. First, let's go to John. John, welcome to the Lars Larson Show on a Monday. What's on your mind?
7: Well, I wanted to put out there that if Trump wants to run for president again, he has the right to by the lettering in the Constitution.
6: I've read it carefully myself, John. He will have had his second term. How in the world does he go for three terms?
7: No, you got to read that Constitution. It says consecutive terms. No man should do more than two consecutive terms. Trump has not had a consecutive term.
6: I'm going to tell you that I don't think you're right in that analysis. But, you know, if you're right, I'd be glad to see Donald Trump run for a third term. But I don't think that's going to happen. And my understanding of the way that's written into the Constitution, the limit is two terms, not just two consecutive terms.
7: Well, I was reading it. It said consecutive terms. So that's what I was throwing out there.
6: Okay.
7: Because Trump was robbed for his second term. What, the first time around? And for the welfare thing there, if you want to find out who all these people are, take over the welfare department, shut all their money down, and make them walk in and prove who they are to get re-upped.
6: I don't think that's a bad idea at all. And in fact, one of the big objections that the liberals have is that under the One Big Beautiful Bill, it was the case that if you proved you were eligible for Medicaid, you didn't have to prove it again for 2 years. Now they're going to re-up you every 6 months. I would imagine that is going to eliminate some unnecessary spending. And by the way, the 22nd Amendment reads, no person shall be elected to the office of president more than twice, and no person who has held the office of president or acted as president for more than 2 years of a term to which some other person was elected president shall be elected to the office of the president more than once. So that's what it reads. You're going to get two terms. Donald Trump will have had his two terms. I'd love to see him for a third term, but it's not in the cards right now. Let's go to JW in Alabama. Hey, JW, welcome to the Lars Larson Show. What's on your mind?
8: Hey, Lars, I was thinking about what you touched on a while ago about the loyalty deal with the president having the right to ask loyalty questions. I think it's very important for President Trump and any other president coming down the pipeline to have that deal. I mean, they need to check on the loyalty. What comes to my mind was what happened here a little while back with General Milley.
6: Oh, because Milley was not very much on the same page as Trump at all, was he?
8: No, and, you know, he told everybody to come to him and kind of keep the president out of the loop there, you know,
6: yep.
8: And that's sure not loyal to me, you know. I mean, it could be very dangerous. It could set up a very dangerous president there, Lars, I think, you know.
6: You know, it's funny because the loyalty question came up in regards to Comey, and a lot of the media wanted to play it as though, well, this is about personal loyalty. I think what President Trump cares about is he says, are you going to advance my agenda? Because that's the agenda chosen by the American people. And I could see this apply to any kind of executive officer, whether it's of a private company

0: even at a state and local level. I mean, let's say you've got a brand new mayor in a city in America, and if that mayor says, I'm going to do these things to make this city work better for the people who live here. And if everybody who works for that mayor says, we're going to fight every single change that she tries to bring about. If they do that, they're actually spitting in the face of all the citizens who elected that mayor. Whether the mayor was a good choice or not, they elected that mayor to bring about change. If the bureaucracy then says, we will fight the change that the mayor or the governor or the president tries to bring about, then they're fighting against the people who elected those officials, aren't they?
1: I think so. I think you're correct on that, Lord. I really do. But it's really to me, it would be, I mean, every president should have that right to vet the people around him, and even in the chain of command to check them out and see if they're loyal to his deal or not. I mean, you know, because he's there to make a change, like you said. We voted him in to make a change.
0: Yep, we sure did. And if this were a private company, JW, I mean, think about how, say, the CEO of a private company is chosen, generally by the board of directors. Who elects the board of directors? That would be the stockholders of the corporation. They get to vote for who's on the board of directors. Board of directors chooses the CEO of the company. So, you know, it's in some ways, it's almost like the model we have, that the voters vote for representatives and senators, and the reps and the senators decide what the laws are going to be. And then, of course, the Electoral College decides, you know, who's going to become the president. If the bureaucracy, unelected and unaccountable to the people, are allowed to block what that president does, then they are simply spitting in the face of every single American citizen who cast a ballot in that last election. JW, thanks very much. I do want to mention this story, though. Siad Barre, who is the Somali dictator, former Somali dictator, his kids are now living in the United States. He left about 200,000 people dead in his country, but his children are now living in the United States, and in some cases, they're living right next to victims of the previous regime. The New York Post located the despot's right-hand man, his son, Ayanli, and daughter, Deka Mohammed Siad, in Columbus, Ohio. And Siad Barre and his men committed so many war crimes, I was shocked to see his son living in a mosque enjoying his freedom. Since living in the United States, Barre's children have cashed in with a Medicare-funded home health business, which claimed $1.8 million, according to documents seen by the New York Post. So the question is, should you allow a guy like this and his family to live happily in the United States? Our question of the day, sent in by Wayne, who emailed in talk@LarsLarson.com. Lars, greetings from a listener who left for Alabama in 2024 and nearly 60 years of calling Washington State home. I've got a question. One thing we know that's been common in the King County executive, Dow Constantine, in Seattle, he's been in power so long, and he's been there, everything has turned to crap. It's interesting how a lot of people have not gone after him the way they have with the mayor of Seattle or Shama Sawant and others. It's interesting to consider how much longer he'll be in power, or when will people wake up and start smelling the Starbucks coffee and realize he's another big piece of the civic decline puzzle. He has certainly been flying under the radar. Thanks, signed Wayne. Wayne, thanks so much. Send those emails to talk@LarsLarson.com. 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
1: Hey, welcome back to the Lars Larson Show. It's a pleasure to be with you. I'm always glad to get to your phone calls and emails. And I'm especially glad when we get the chance to check in with my friend Todd Starnes, who's a radio host based at KWAM in Memphis, and of course, owner of the station as well, author of a brand new book called The Golden Age, How Trump Saved America. Todd, good to have you back.
2: Lars, great to be on the show, and Memphis, Tennessee loves Lars Larson.
1: Well, that is very nice to hear. I understand they're having trouble getting sleep because of the new new data centers from Elon Musk. We can talk about that another time. Tell me about this, though, because I know that there are liberals out there who hope that Donald Trump is simply, he's going to be here for a while, and then he'll be gone at some point, but he won't really leave much change behind him. You make the case in the Golden Age that Trump has brought about fundamental change in this country that will be lasting.
2: He has, Lars, and I got so frustrated watching so many people, including many conservatives, buy into this narrative coming from the media that somehow Trump's second term in office has been a failure. So I just looked at the promises he made on the campaign trail and set about defining out if, in fact, he had delivered on those promises. Overwhelmingly, the president has delivered on a number of them, and I lay all of this out in the Golden Age, which, by the way, is not some sort of a dull, boring policy book. This is a very fun, satirical look at the craziness, the wokeness that Trump has declared war on in the country. So I truly believe that Donald Trump is going to go down in history as the most consequential president in American history because of how close we came to the edge of socialism because of the previous administration.
1: Are we going to be able to pull back from that, though? Because I'm concerned about the number of younger Americans who've been indoctrinated in colleges primarily, but to some extent indoctrinated by mainstream media and now social media, that they're drifting in that direction. Are we going to be able to pull them back from the edge of the abyss?
2: It's a fair question. And yes, while Trump saved the country, you and I both know once you save something, it can get in trouble again. And that's really where you and I and the American people come into the picture. And I lay this out in the Golden Age. It is imperative that we stand and fight. And this battle against socialism is truly a clear and present danger to the Republic. Lars, back in 2015, I wrote a book, and I warned people at the time about a Pew Research study that said 40% of millennials believe there should be limitations on free speech.
1: Yep.
2: Now, fast forward to America, where young people, 13%, believe that violence is absolutely permissible to silence speech you disagree with, and over 30% believe that in rare cases, violence should be allowed, which again is why Charlie Kirk, I believe, was assassinated, because of that sort of ideology coming from our nation's education system.
1: Well, and then we get some other strange ideas, and this wasn't millennials because I don't think most of the members of that jury were millennials, but the Lindsey Clancy case, to where, you know, it's not only legitimate to murder a million American babies in the womb, but now apparently to murder babies, you know, months or years after they've been born, and it gets defended by people, including seemingly the mainstream media.
2: You know, it does. And again, this is why it's a state's issue, abortion now a state issue. And in Massachusetts, they want to let you kill your baby up to the day of its birth. But clearly this jury says, you know what, it's okay to kill your baby if they're 8 months old or older. This is a problem. And as I write in the Golden Age, we don't have a political problem in this country. We have a spiritual problem in this country. And it is imperative that America return to the traditional values of our founding fathers. John Adams said our Constitution wholly inadequate for anyone other than a moral and religious people. So when you take God out of the equation, Lars, you get chaos and really deviancy in the culture.
1: I'm talking to Todd Starnes. He's at KWAM as both the owner of the station. He also hosts a show there, but he's the author most recently of The Golden Age, How Trump Saved America. I'm with you. And frankly, I push back hard when people say, oh, the founders were just deists. They believed in a God of nature. No, as a matter of fact, go back and read what they actually said, which is what I've done. And they very much believed in a Christian God, and they were guided by a Christian God.

0: God, including most importantly by George Washington himself.
1: You know, there were, back in the revolutionary days, there were young men called Liberty Boys, and their jobs in the communities in the colonial times was to really rally the local citizens to fight the British. Going back to South Carolina, where they were having a hard time finding an army, they went to a Baptist church house, the First Baptist Church of Charleston, South Carolina, and asked the pastors who were preaching about freedom and liberty from the pulpit, they asked them to help round up the army to fight the British. So I really find it interesting that when it came time to fight for our freedom, our founding fathers went to the church house looking for help. And I think ultimately that's what we need to do here. You know, Eisenhower understood that the battle against communism was a religious battle. Reagan did as well, William F. Buckley Jr. So there is a role for the church to re-engage in the culture. And I issue that rally cry in the Golden Age.
0: I'm talking to Todd Starnes, the author of The Golden Age, How Trump Saved America. You see, Todd, that's one of the reasons I'm such a fan of the Geneva Bible, because the Geneva Bible actually dates back to the 1500s. And it's when the Church of England owned the book, basically, and said it can only be published in Latin. It's literally a capital crime to publish it in English, the vulgar tongue, and they forbid it. And then when the Geneva Bible came out, the Bible of the Pilgrims, the Bible of George Washington, then all of a sudden King James said, oh, well, we're going to have the King James Version. Oh, and by the way, that's the only legitimate version you can own. You know, the fact is that until that came about and the Bible was published in English for the first time, it brought people an idea that they were entitled to freedom, that they were all God's children. And previously, the Bible had been used as a means of controlling people by the Church of England and others, and we managed to change that around. The Golden Age is his book. He is Todd Starnes, and we're glad to have him on from our affiliate in Memphis, Tennessee, KWAM. Todd, it's always a pleasure. Thanks so much for the time.
1: Lars, thank you. Always great visiting.
0: Glad to have you on board. Now, glad to take your phone calls and emails, but I want to remind you about something. 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
2: From ABC News, I'm Stephanie Officer. The Supreme Court today rejecting the Trump administration's attempt to limit mail-in voting. For now, ABC's Peter Haralambos.
3: The ruling marks a decisive blow to President Donald Trump's attempt to increase federal oversight of elections, effectively allowing states to continue sending out ballots as planned ahead of the midterms. Justices Samuel Alito and Clarence Thomas dissented and argued that the new policy, which included states submitting lists of eligible voters to an online portal, fell within the Postal Service's broad authority to regulate the mail. Today's ruling prevents the major changes from taking effect before the midterms, though the legal battle over ballot restrictions could make its way back to the Supreme Court in time for the 2028 election. Peter Haralambos, ABC News.
2: Another waterway crucial to the delivery of global oil obstructed. ABC's Mary Bruce tells us how this latest act by Iran is impacting prices.
4: The look at first responders found a significant amount of PTSD and depression. Mount Sinai School of Medicine researchers analyzed data from 18,734 responders, meeting the criteria for probable depression, 35%, for PTSD, 39%. 25 years after the attacks, high depression scores also are linked to something else, polluted city air and lack of calming green spaces. Wayne Cabot, ABC News.
2: Bob Mackie created some of the most original and legendary designs in American television and fashion. ABC's Deborah Roberts remembers his career.
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7: 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Mackie's bold creations earning him 2 Emmys over the years and 2 Oscar nominations for his work with Barbara Streisand and Diana Ross.
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2: Study examines the mental cost of 9/11 first responders.
4: Found a significant amount of PTSD and depression. Mount Sinai School of Medicine researchers analyzed data from 18,734 responders, meeting the criteria for probable depression, 35%, for PTSD, 39%. 25 years after the attacks, high depression scores also are linked to something else, polluted city air and lack of calming green spaces. Wayne Cabot, ABC News.
2: An Israeli official confirms to ABC News Prime Minister Benjamin Netanyahu will travel to New York next week for the United Nations General Assembly. Ravens running back Derrick Henry scored three times in the team's win over the Colts Sunday, moving him past Marcus Allen and into third place on the all-time rushing touchdowns list.
10: He's a great dude, and for my name to be mentioned over here is an honor. I'm very grateful. Shout out to everybody.

0: that helped me, you know, get to this point. And shout out to the whole line, all the guys blocking today for the success that we had as an offense.
1: Henry only trails Emmitt Smith and LaDainian Tomlinson. More than 60 years into her career, Darlene Love is finally being shown some love. Okay, I know. The 85-year-old is subject of a new documentary, Darlene Love, I Know Where I've Been, premiering at the Toronto Film Festival. I'm Stephanie Officer, ABC News.
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20: Hey, welcome back to the Lars Larson Show. It's a Monday. It's honestly provocative talk for the United States of America. Let me tell you what's coming up, and then I'll get right to your calls. Illinois tried to force Catholic nuns to help patients kill themselves. Should the government ever override somebody's faith like that? Forget rallies and protests. Socialists are now turning to coffee, to softball, and speed dating. Could this be how they win over the next generation of voters? A new lawsuit accuses federal agents of targeting people who watch ICE operations. Is filming or videoing law enforcement a constitutional right, or is it a threat to officers doing their jobs? And take just a moment to cast a vote in our question of the day. We put it up. We call it the X poll. You'll find it at Lars Larson Show on X. You'll also find it on my website at LarsLarson.com. Should applicants for federal jobs in our government have to explain how they would advance the president's agenda? My answer to that would be yes. You can answer the question any way you like. You'll find the question at Lars Larson Show. A federal judge last Friday blocked U.S. President Trump from continuing to ask applicants for civil service jobs in the government to respond to what the unions call a loyalty question. Because what Donald Trump wants to know is, if you go to work in the government, will you advance Trump's agenda, which was the choice of the American voter, or will you push your own agenda, which so many people in government jobs seem willing to do? You can find the question at Lars Larson Show, and brought to you by AMAC, the Association of Mature American Citizens. 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I joined the group about a decade ago. 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Let me start with Joy, who's a naysayer. Hey, Joy, what do you and I disagree about that makes you a naysayer?
21: Well, I disagree with, I think, three basic assumptions that the Trump administration has made that actually, unlike your previous caller, said we're in the golden age. I think what he's made us less just.

0: ask for this loyalty to the president's agenda. I disagree that if someone's black or a woman, that they came under DEI, so they're less qualified.
1: We haven't mentioned DEI today, so I know that's one of your favorite subjects. But let me ask you this, Joy. If the American people voted for a particular candidate with a particular agenda, so can we agree that Kamala Harris's agenda for America would have been very different from Donald Trump's agenda?
0: But just a yes or no.
1: Can we agree they're
0: very different? Yes.
1: But when the American people say we don't want the Harris agenda, we want to have the Trump agenda, is it legitimate for the president then to say, if you want to work for the federal government, you have to be willing to advance this agenda, not the other one?
0: No, it's not to advance any agenda. That's why I think it's a mistake of their assumption of this deep state. For many of the people who work in the government, they've been there through both Republican and Democrat administrations. They do their job like
1: no,
0: research.
1: They do
0: you
1: not. And I will
0: yes,
1: give you
0: do.
1: A joy. I will give you joy. I will give you a joy. I'm going to give you a great example, and I want you to speak to it. So right now, there's a debate. Mamdani and others from the blue states have come out and said, we oppose the president's effort to test and say, if you are ending up on welfare, you don't get a green card. Now, that's actually what a federal law passed in 1882 says. If you're on welfare, we're not giving you a green card or a visa. Now, that's one agenda. The Trump agenda says, the law says that if you're going to fall onto welfare and you're not capable of taking care of yourself, you don't get a green card. Previous agenda, previous administrations, including Joe Biden, said, we don't care. We're going to invite millions of people to come here, and we're going to put them all on Medicaid or on Medicaid and food stamps and Section 8 and everything else. So those are two very different agendas. If you're part of the bureaucracy that believes it's okay, come here on a visa, we'll put you on welfare, we'll give you food stamps and everything else. If you believed in that, and then Donald Trump comes in and says, no, we're not going to do it that way, you tell me that those people in the bureaucracy will say, oh, the new president says we're not to do that anymore, so we'll change. I think what will happen is the people who are attendant to that agenda under Joe Biden, under Barack Obama and others, are going to say, we're going to fight every single step of the way against Trump and his agenda.
0: No, because it's the political figures who are doing the fighting. If there's someone who is collecting data on what that means for how many immigrants are going to be turned away and what is... Those people are collecting data, and they're doing the research.
1: They're also signing people up for services. So if somebody walks in and says, I'm here in America on a visa, and I would like to sign up for food stamps and welfare. Well, if you're with Trump's agenda, you say, no, we're not signing people up for welfare. If they're here to immigrate to America, that's what the law says. You would say no to that. On the other hand, if you were true to the Biden-Harris agenda, to the Barack Obama agenda, you'd say, oh, we'd be glad to sign you up for food stamps and all that. That's what you do, and that's what Trump wants to change. Let's go to David. David, welcome to the program. What's on your mind?
2: Well, I told your screener I was interested in the socialism for Mitch McConnell. He has always been against work payment for wild sick leave. He has always voted against sick leave. Is he going to give his money back? And with
1: Mitch McConnell ever have an opportunity to vote against sick leave? I can't remember. Because for the most part, the federal government doesn't control sick leave anyway. That's a state function, isn't it?
2: No. There are federal workers, and Mitch McConnell has voted against sick leave for federal workers. And that previous caller missed a great opportunity. Trump's loyalty oath, just the other day, down in Dallas, he asked the GOP to cheat. A loyalty oath to cheat.
1: Hold on. What?
2: A great opportunity.
1: Hold on. A loyalty oath to cheat? You're going to have to tell me where you saw.

0: that the president advocated to sign a loyalty oath to cheat in an election? Where did you see that?
1: In the convention down in Dallas, he had the participants in the convention raise their hands and pledge that they would cheat like hell.
0: Hmm.
1: So do you support?
0: You must have watched a different convention than the one I saw.
1: To cheat like hell?
0: I don't think the president did that. But you're,
1: oh, sure,
0: I mean,
1: yeah.
0: I, clearly you saw, a, you saw a different event than I did.
1: You're a liar. It's been on the news all weekend.
0: You know what, David? I appreciate the phone call. 866-HEY-LARS. That's 866-439-5277. 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And coming up, forget the picket line. It's now coffee, softball, and speed dating. Is that how the socialists are quietly building an army of voters in America? We'll be back in just a moment.

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1: Here she comes.
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4: Hey, welcome back to the Lars Larson Show. It's a pleasure to be with you. I'll get back to your phone calls and emails in a moment. Well, forget the picket line. Now it's coffee, softball, and speed dating. Is that the way that socialists are quietly building up an army of voters? I thought I'd put that to Nicholas Giordano, who is a professor of political science, the host of the PAS Report podcast, and a fellow at Campus Reform's Higher Education Fellowship. Professor Giordano, welcome back.
5: Hey, Lars. Happy Monday.
4: Happy Monday to you as well. Is this part of the explanation for the mystery of how it is we've got so many young people, especially post-college young people, who are in favor of socialism? Did they get it through coffee, softball, and speed dating?
5: Well, they did. You know, if you're at UC San Diego, you could go down to the Che Cafe, listen to some revolutionary speeches, see some revolutionary concerts, and have a cup of coffee there. And we see this all over the place in higher education. I mean, the amount of socialist and Marxist courses that are offered, you have schools that, when we look at what's being taught, they all glorify this idea of Marxism, whether it's New School or the University of Connecticut. And then you look to see what capitalist courses they're offering, and you can't really find many. It's amazing how many socialist courses there are promoting queer theory and Marxism, feminism and Marxism, culture and Marxism. When you look at capitalist courses, it's racist capitalists. They view everything through the prism of race and oppression, capitalist guilt. And this is part of the problem of why we see socialists churning out on the college campuses.
4: Is this where conservatives then ought to be? Because if the DSA is out pushing its message through barbecues and days at the beach and happy hours and prom nights and karaoke and all the rest of that, do the conservatives need to match that effort in the same way?
5: Well, I think that's one way, and I think you bring up a great point, that conservatives have failed to engage younger voters. You have to meet younger voters where they are. You have to be able to generate interest and get them to events. You know, Charlie Kirk, we just celebrated mourned the one-year anniversary of his loss. And it's something that he was able to do to get young people involved, hear them speak, get them engaged. Where you look at a lot of conservatives, they have abandoned the college campuses for so long. And now we see the result of how bad it's gotten. You know, we're reporting at Campus Forum how one-third of the student body on college campuses think it's okay to commit violence to shut down speech that they disagree with. I mean, that's a statistic that should frighten every single American, where someone like Charlie Kirk promoted open dialogue and debate. So these colleges have a problem, and I think for too long the conservative movement has ignored what's been going on the college campuses.
4: Well, in fact, Professor Giordano, I used to take this show, the show that I'm doing now, and I'd take it to college campuses all the time. And then I began to get pushback, and I'd be invited by the conservative groups, and then the other groups would say, no, that guy is not welcome on our campus. And you'd think, well, why don't you, are you that afraid of new ideas or different ideas that you're willing to oppose even having students hear about those ideas? But I loved it. You know, when we'd go to a college campus and do several hours of talk radio live, and I would often invite people, they

0: they'd walk by and they'd usually have some kind of profane comment to make. Sometimes it was professors, sometimes it was students. I'd say, come on over, put on a headset and talk about something for a moment. And oftentimes they would. And that usually got a dialogue started. But most of the left does not want to have a dialogue.
1: No, and if you look at how it progressed, so it used to be that Republican and conservative speakers would get shouted down.
0: Yep.
1: Then it turned into flipping tables and trying to run conservatives off campus. Then we saw the Hamas campus takeovers that all over the country, and many of Columbia University, UCLA, where students were being assaulted, prevented from attending class, they were being spat upon. And so we see the feckless college administrators never held anyone accountable, and how it's gotten worse and worse. And that's why when we look at colleges, only 36% of Americans have a favorable opinion and have confidence in the higher education system.
0: Well,
1: education exists to get people to think critically, get that, to see intellectual growth, look at facts and evidence, come to your own conclusions. We need to make a moral case for capitalism because it is moral. Socialism is immoral. Capitalism has led to prosperity and wealth. It saved millions of lives around the world. Socialism destroys. It leads to misery, death, and destruction. And yet, we don't see the capitalists making the case, and it's not being taught in our schools. So that's why 80% of the DSA membership, they have college degrees. 35% have a graduate degree. We look at all these college-educated Democrats voting for socialist candidates, and it tells you something that's really disturbing going on in our country.
0: You know, it's funny because more than a decade ago, Professor, I went to speak to a high school group, and actually it was a bunch of different classes, and it was during the day. And I was talking to them, and toward the end, some of them brought up the subject of socialism. And again, this is more than a decade ago. And I said, well, tell me about this. How many of you in here have a 3.8 or greater GPA? And I got about 40 hands. And I said, okay, so you're the ones with the really good grade point average. How many of you would be willing to share some of that grade point average? In other words, if you got a straight A, a 4.0, would you be willing to share part of it and maybe take a 3.5 so you can pull the kid who's only got a 2.0 up to maybe passing? And I got about a dozen hands, and they all said, yeah, I'm willing to do that. And I said, why would you be willing to do that when you put in all the sweat, skull sweat, to be able to achieve that kind of grade? Why would you share it with somebody else who could have put in the effort you did but chose not to? And they really didn't have a good answer, but they were willing to give it up voluntarily.
1: Well, they say they were willing to give it up voluntarily because it was a hypothetical. However,
0: yes.
1: I think that if you made that a reality, they would have a meltdown. So I don't know. It's easy to say something, much harder to actually follow through. And that's the whole idea of socialism, right? It's easy to say, well, we want to take care of all human beings. We want public ownership, the people to own everything, when realistically it's the government that's going to own things. It's the government that will be the one making the decisions. So I think what we've done in the education system is we've moved into the whole idea of virtue signaling and indoctrination. That's what exists at this point. And unfortunately, that impacts all Americans. Whether you agree with the left or the right, it doesn't matter. We all have to live in this country, and if half the country or more believes in socialism, we will become a socialist country sooner or later.
0: Absolutely right. That's Professor Nicholas Giordano. Professor, thanks so much. 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

0: NBC News. I'm Stephanie Officer. The Supreme Court on Monday rejected the Trump administration's attempt to limit mail-in voting for now, clearing the way for states to send out ballots as planned for the midterms.
1: The ruling was effectively 7-2, with Justices Clarence Thomas and Samuel Alito dissenting. The majority didn't explain its rationale for the decision, though Justice Brett Kavanaugh wrote in a concurring decision that states just didn't have enough time to implement the changes. Election officials had raised concerns that the Trump administration's policy, in which the Postal Service would only send mail ballots to voters on a state-approved list, would wreak havoc on the midterms. Peter Harlamus, ABC News.
0: For some drivers in Providence, Rhode Island, the cost of gas has become too much. Anne is a volunteer driver, so every penny she puts into her gas tank is for someone else's benefit. She says she's trying to consolidate her tips.
2: Try to be strategic in your driving, and if you're going to church, think of things you can do on the way home.
0: This is ABC News.
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5: Hey, welcome back to the Lars Larson Show. It's a pleasure to be with you. I'm glad to get to your phone calls and emails. I want you to consider a couple of things right now. Number one, should ICE have to get a warrant before they make an immigration arrest? I don't think they should. The fact is, most of the arrests that they make when they stop somebody who they have found is illegally in the United States, they are arrests under civil law, not under criminal law, and that's an important distinction. Samuel Guzman, driving to his restaurant job in Annapolis one Sunday in June of this year, stopped by for what he thought would be a quick coffee at 7-Eleven. As he left the store, he was surrounded by officers wearing vests that read ICE. The officers shoved him against his car, emptied his pockets, put him in handcuffs, he alleges in a new lawsuit. Guzman told officers he was a U.S. citizen. If you're an American citizen, why don't you speak English well? Now, the incident is detailed in a 56-page lawsuit filed by four Maryland residents, including Guzman. Now, they accuse immigration officials of unlawfully arresting scores of residents without warrants or probable cause. Now, in this case, if the man truly was an American citizen, he should not have been given that kind of attention from ICE. But you're aware that many of these states, Maryland is one of them, where the local authorities make it extraordinarily hard for ICE to actually do its job, and that means you're going to have some mistakes like that from time to time. Secondly, how does a non-citizen with a violent criminal record end up casting a ballot in an American election? A Bahamian national who arrived in the U.S. during Gerald Ford's administration. Think how long ago that was, the 70s, and was living with a green card, had racked up a violent rap sheet before investigators found he voted illegally in the 2020 election. And that, of course, at that point, that triggered deportation. This alien was a guest of our country who forfeited his right to be in the U.S. when he committed these violent crimes and then voted in the 2020 election. This criminal alien from the Bahamas has a rap sheet for multiple violent crimes, including armed robbery, domestic violence, and assault on a cop. On top of that, he illegally voted in the 2020 election. We got to get back to the point where if you are in the United States and you want to have a green card and have a shot at becoming a citizen one of these days, you got to keep your nose clean. As I've said to you, I think I've mentioned this to you before, a former producer of mine, a Canadian alien, but had a green card, lived in America, never became a citizen, but she knew the rules well, and she knew that if she committed any kind of crime, she could lose that green card. We should be able to enforce that law very, very well. I'm not talking about shoplifting and minor crimes, but if you commit a serious crime and you've got a green card, that green card ought to be right down the toilet. Now, how about rules for thee, but not for me? Bob Brooks opposes voter ID, but requires ID to attend his campaign event. Bernie Sanders endorsed Pennsylvania Democrat, member, well, running for the United States Congress. This is Bob Brooks in Pennsylvania. He opposes the SAVE Act. He opposes any effort that he describes as restricting voting rights. He doesn't want picture ID to vote, but if you go to one of his campaign events, you've got to show picture.

0: 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Otherwise, they're not going to let you in the door. 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Let's go first to New Jersey, listening on WOND and Bill. Hey, Bill, welcome to the program. What's on your mind?
1: Hi, thanks for taking the call. This is about the Iran, Hezbollah, Hamas, and all that, where they got their techniques from. Turns out it came from Hitler. He taught them before it was his turn during the war. They also had a division of Arabs there. I saw the footage where they were in uniforms.
0: Well, Hitler did have a very good relationship with the Arab world, unfortunately. So you're probably right about that, although the difference from the 1940s to the 2020s is a bit of a time gap, isn't it?
1: Well, he was teaching them for the future. The thousand-year right continues, we'll pass it on type of thing.
0: Well, that's sadly probably true. Hey, Bill, thank you very much. I appreciate the call. By the way, we got to talk about this. Should suspected terrorists get to stay in America because of due process concerns? An Afghan woman accused of supporting ISIS mass shooting on Election Day 2024 has now been deported to her home country in the first successful use of a specialized federal court established by Congress, the U.S. Alien Terrorist Removal Court. 30 years ago, they determined whether or not a non-citizen was an alien terrorist, a landmark case resulting in the prompt removal of this alien terrorist to her country of origin is a win for national security and a win for the rule of law. That's what Attorney General Todd Blanche said in a statement. This woman by the name of Zada and her son and her son-in-law were previously convicted for their part in a plot. They later admitted to buying AK-47 rifles to carry out a mass shooting on behalf of the Islamic State. Well, guess what? They're going to get the bums rush, and they're going to be sent out of the United States of America. And then consider this. Is blaming a hot Texas afternoon on climate change more than a little bit absurd? Yeah, consider this. One of the crazy storylines surrounding the first week and a half of the college football season, one of the many unexpected ones, according to Fox News, it started when the USC Trojans hosted San Jose State in week zero at the Los Angeles Memorial Coliseum in the middle of a very small crowd. That continued into week one. Teams like South Carolina and the Texas Longhorns were hosting games during the middle of the afternoon sun in very, very extreme heat. Some people ended up being treated for medical conditions like heat exhaustion or dehydration. In response to a post describing and photographing a large group of Longhorns fans trying to escape the heat, the LA Times assistant managing editor said the programs should change scheduling and adapt to climate change. Yeah, these days, almost everything is climate change. I don't believe it. It was the tail end of summer. It gets hot in the summertime. Please give us a break on all the climate change nonsense. Hey, I want to tell you this. You may not remember every single time that you toss and turn and wake up too hot, but your body certainly does. And that's why you wake up tired before the day even gets started. And that's why I love sleeping on a ghost bed. 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In a moment, should the government be able to make nuns choose between their faith and the law. We'll talk about that next, and then I'll get to your phone calls and emails.
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0: connected. Lars Larson wants to hear from you, even if you disagree. Naysayers get to cut the line at 866-HEY-LARS. 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
1: Hey, welcome back to the Lars Larson Show. Should the government be able to make a group of nuns choose between their faith and following the law? The Catholic nuns say that Illinois is forcing them to help facilitate assisted suicide. Should the government be able to do that and force religious health care providers to participate in assisted suicide against their beliefs? I thought we'd talk about this with Adele Kime, who is senior counsel at Beckett. Ms. Kime, welcome to the program.
2: Thanks for having me, Lars.
1: How did we ever get to
2: the question answers itself.
1: Well, I think it does, but then, you know, the Democrats, I don't know, the liberals, I never understood the doctor-assisted suicide nonsense, but America started first, and, you know, even the Netherlands weren't as bad as America was way back in the day. And now we're going to try to force a bunch of nuns to kill their own patients?
2: Well, look, I think you're putting your finger on a really important shift in this fight, Lars. You know, you're out in Oregon, and people in the Pacific Northwest have had to live with this for a long time. But the difference is the laws that were passed early on in Oregon and Washington State, really there was some horse trading, I think, legislatively, and they had some bigger religious exemptions. I'm not going to say they're big enough, but I'm a maximalist when it comes to freedom for people of faith. But yep. But they're bigger. And these last year, three states, New York, Illinois, and Delaware, passed laws. And in every case, they lowered the boom on religious doctors and religious nursing homes, like the ones that are run by the Carmelite Sisters and the Little Sisters of the Poor, who are my clients. They lowered the boom on Catholic hospitals that serve a huge number of poor people who don't have the means to go to other hospitals. Catholic hospitals will admit them and treat them because of their charitable mission. So the fight really evolved this year, and of course, we're here for it.
1: Well, so, but why do they seem so hell-bent, and I think it is hell-bent, on forcing these groups? It's as though, you know, you say, okay, well, you don't believe in doctor-assisted suicide, and I don't. That's part of my faith belief. It's also, I think separately from my faith, I would still not believe in the state helping people kill themselves. I just think it's wrong. It's immoral. But that's my belief. But you say, okay, but I'm sure you'll find some other people who will actually want to participate. Why are they so bent on forcing these groups to participate?
2: You know, I can't guess about the mindset that goes into that. But what I will say is it's not going to happen, Lars. It's just not going to happen.
1: You're confident that the courts will back us up on that?
2: I'm confident the courts will back our clients up, but I'm also confident that our clients will not bend. You know, if you're talking about the Little Sisters of the Poor, they have stared this down in Europe. They've stood up to communist authorities overseas in really despotic regimes. They have, you know, they've been around for 200 years almost. This is not the first time that a government has told them to violate their faith. And it's not the first time they stood up and just said quietly, no, we won't.
1: I just wonder what the real agenda is here, because I suspect it's more that, I mean, the original argument was made decades ago. Well, you have these people in intractable pain. We don't know how to address the pain. Well, we do now. A lot of those things that might have even been arguably true decades ago are not true anymore. I mean, most people, the doctors have found ways to address that pain, and you don't have to deal with that anymore. And yet they've wanted to broaden doctor-assisted suicide, calling it medical aid in dying. They don't want to restrict it just to the terminally ill. They want to restrict it to, I guess, nobody. That they want to apply it to people who are mentally retarded, people who are developmentally disabled. They want to widen it out to everyone. And it just keeps getting broader and broader. And I wonder if part of the agenda is the government is responsible for so much of medical care in the United States, even though we don't have, thank God, nationalized health care or socialist health care. But the government has a dog in the fight. The more people you can kill at that point in their lives, the more money you save.
2: boy, that it is chilling to think about that, Lars. It's chilling to think about that. And there's just such a contrast between the vision of the end of life that's being offered by the sisters. They say things like, you know, they don't take a salary. And in some cases, we have clients in New York that actually don't let their patients pay. They raise money. They go out and raise money. And, yeah, they don't take a dime from the government. And they don't take a dime from their patients. Even if the patients have funds or even if their family members have funds, they won't take it. And that's the Dominican Sisters of Hawthorne. And they do this as an act of love. And they only take patients who don't have other places to go, who are dying of cancer, their treatments are over. And they're volunteers. They live with them. And they're all of the sisters, that all the different orders we represent, will say things like, in our home, no one dies alone. When someone is going through that dying process, we can tell because we've seen it before. We'll ring a bell and we'll set up, the sisters will gather and start praying with that person or praying in the room quietly. You know, the whole room gathers when someone passes away and watches their body leave the room, leave the house together. You know, they honor that passing from this life to the next with personal presence, of course, with excellent medical care. I hope that goes without saying. Many of these religious sisters are also, you know, registered nurses and social workers and years of training and experience going into it. But they treat that chapter not as a time for despair, but as a time to draw near to the person who's suffering and dying.
1: Adele, I really appreciate you coming on to talk about this. And I truly hope in my heart that you're right, that the federal courts will back up the Little Sisters and all the other groups, and including those of us who just completely oppose the idea of the state taking a role in bringing about the death of any human being. Adele Kime works with Beckett, senior counsel at Beckett. Adele, thank you very much for the time. 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
7: From ABC News, I'm Stephanie Officer. The standoff over the Strait of Hormuz and new attacks on Saudi oil sending fuel prices higher as President Trump downplays the impact. ABC's Mary Bruce.
8: The average gallon of gas now $4.25. That's up over $1.30 since the war began. And diesel is at a record high, $6.20 a gallon. That's impacting the cost of just about everything you buy. Now, prices have been on the rise ever since President Trump launched this war more than 6 months ago. But now the president is shifting blame for the rising diesel prices to Ukraine, saying they are responsible as they continue to attack Russian diesel refineries.
7: A chaotic scene at a construction site in Miami this morning. A vehicle backing up moments before an 85-foot piece of building equipment collapsed. That driver quickly reversed, but the front of the car was crushed and caught on fire. ABC's Victor Oquendo.
9: The piece of equipment that fell is technically a pile driver, not a crane. It's used to drive columns for skyscrapers deep into the ground. It crushed three vehicles and one temporary office with two workers inside. A technical rescue team using saws and hydraulics to free them.
10: Miraculously, when they were pulled out, they were able to walk with us. They were unharmed.
11: Cleanup is well underway. The developer, related companies out of New York, saying in part they are working with the city and county to conduct a full investigation.
7: New York City leading the charge in a lawsuit against the federal government on the public charge rule set to take effect Friday. Officials say it lets ICE officers deny legal status to anyone who would or could rely on public assistance like food stamps and health care. Mayor Zoran Mamdani.
12: Nothing about this rule will reduce waste or keep Americans safer or improve New Yorkers' lives. It is simply a vehicle for confusion and a vehicle for cruelty.
7: The 78th annual Primetime Emmys have just wrapped up. The night's biggest winners include Matthew Reese, Widow's Bay, and The Pitt. You're listening to ABC News.
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7: Columbia grad student Mahmoud Khalil, who was detained by ICE last year, is filing suit against the university, saying its administration failed to keep Palestinian students safe.
14: They hired private investigators who called me when I was in class to ask me whether I attended an event or not. Imagine a university hiring private investigators against their own students.
7: Columbia says in a statement, creating a campus environment where every member of the community feels welcome, supported, and safe is fundamental to who they are. New York Governor Kathy Hochul says more than 8 million households in the state will get energy rebate checks of up to $200 each in the coming months. Ford is now recalling up to 223,000 plus F-150 pickup trucks.
15: The fuel tank in the F-150s may be improperly secured and leak or fall off the truck while driving, says the National Highway Traffic Safety Administration. It says that can cause a crash, and a fuel leak can cause an engine stall or a fire. The recall impacts 2023 to 27 Ford F-150s. The agency says Ford was not aware of any related accidents or injuries.
7: ABC's Chuck Sievertson. Well, this month, the U.S. Supreme Court will decide whether to hear a lobster fisherman's challenge to a rule requiring electronic tracking devices on boats. The case could have some very broad consequences for the fishing industry. I'm Stephanie Officer, ABC News.
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17: You want to know why identity politics is a leftist tactic? Because you have E Pluribus Unum. That is one of the grand things about the United States. One united under the cause of liberty. One united by the animating spirit of freedom. That is what that means. Out of many, one. It doesn't say what kind of many. It says many.
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19: It's an honor. We're so proud. The whole Dudenberg and frankly, Ireland itself has been so incredible, so inviting, and we're very honored by presenting you with a great course. It's been great. I want to mention one thing. Taoiseach and I talked about it, and Shane talked about it, and everybody's been bugging me. They're saying, would you do me a favor? It's so unfair what's going on. Could you possibly take the tariffs off of Irish whiskey? Said, on behalf of the United States of America, I am going to take the tariffs off. Shane, great job, Shane.
20: Thank you so much, the President of the United States of America, Donald J. Trump.
17: Well, they really like the Irish whiskey thing. I mean, I think that's pretty much all you got to do for a campaign anymore. Just go out there and be like, guys, Irish whiskey, the tariffs, and everyone's, yay! I mean, you definitely will get a, you'll definitely get a bump that way. That was POTUS, who has spent, I think, most of the weekend in Ireland. He was doing some golfing and a little bit business, undoing some tariffs. Although, I think that that was kind of a long time coming. So welcome to the radio program. We got a lot to unpack today. And I tried really hard to not work yesterday. It was very difficult. But to that point, I'll have a piece out later that gets into some of what we're going to be discussing here. Because not only do we have the issue with tariffs and deals continually being made, but now we also have this issue with AI. Can I just say, before we begin, I'm not a doomer, right? I am not one of those people who's, I'm not that. However, may I add that when all of the people who are making the AI, I don't want to say making the AI, that sounds dumb. The people who are creating, that's where that works, the AI.

AI or authoring, whatever, the AI, when they're out there warning you that, hey, guys, it's going to kill us. I have a little bit of fear, especially when they say, guys, it's going to kill us like immediately. I have fear. And I know you've seen some of these stories that have happened over the week. What are you furiously typing over there? What?

0: That's what I call it.
1: Wrapping your head in tinfoil is not healthy skepticism.
0: Oh, it's totally healthy.
1: No.
0: Oh my gosh. Absolutely.
1: Okay, so the CEO of Anthropic published this article. And he's saying, look, well, it was the other one AI guy. He was like, look, AI could start building the next generation of AI itself. And the CEO of Anthropic is like, dude, it's already happening. What are you talking about? It's already happening. They're already doing it. That's kind of scary. It reminds me of that Mission Impossible film, which I think it was the last one, where you had, I don't want to, well, you should have seen it. It's basically AI that's like creating this conflict and it's driving everything and it's insane. It's very similar to some of what we've been reading about this. So the CEO of Anthropic was like, no, guys, he published a whole article saying AI is already doing everything that everybody is talking about it doing. It's already. That's what the CEO of Anthropic is saying. And then Elon Musk backed it up. And then other people started backing up. In fact, they were saying, quote, my second concern is the OpenAI Hugging Face incident in which a swarm of agents essentially acted as a fanatically devoted collective, conducting cybersecurity attacks on targets they were not asked to attack and that were unrelated to the task at hand, sacrificing themselves for the success of this group and attempting to back into the greater responsible for evaluating their performance. It's easy to dismiss this incident because no one was hurt and the economic damage was minimal. But in my opinion, a swarm that possessed greater capabilities, but a similar level of misalignment could have caused catastrophic damage. Now, here's key. Given the accelerating rate of AI capability development, it's my worry that in 6 to 12 months, such a swarm could be capable of taking over the entire internet with a persistent botnet, potentially causing hundreds of billions of dollars in damage, and that the scale of damage would continue to increase from there if AI becomes more powerful without the necessary guardrails. The necessary guardrails, part sidebar. That makes me think that they're trying to, I don't know, are they trying to exaggerate a purpose to present themselves or exaggerate an outcome to present themselves as an expert so as to get favorable regulations placed upon them? I have questions. I'm not saying that's what I think it is. I'm just theorizing out loud. He continues saying it's also easy to dismiss the OAIHF, that's the facehugger thing, as the failure of one's company, but I believe that would be a mistake. Similar, though less severe, incidents have happened across the industry, including at Anthropic, and I believe it is incumbent upon every frontier AI company to act as if this happened to them. It's Dario Amodei who says this is why the AI industry should slow down. And I think it's very interesting that pretty much all the AI people now are involved in making an agreement that they're going to slow things down. That to me is worrisome when I hear that. This is Anthropic. This is cut 24. Listen to this.
2: You worked at two of the top AI companies as someone with a deep understanding about this technology. Explain this in the simplest terms. You truly believe that AI could kill us all in less than a decade?
3: Yes, I do. And it's not just me. Many people working in the industry, including people, executives, senior researchers, all genuinely believe that there is a substantial probability that this technology could kill everyone. This isn't hyperbole and it's not a marketing stunt. This is the genuine held belief of the people building the technology.
1: Slightly scary, but Kane says, guys, Kane says he's not worried and that we're the ones freaking out. Kane says we're freaking out.
0: You're really misinterpreting what I'm saying. I'm just saying,
1: in addition to him hating old people, I mean, when is it enough?
0: It's so unfair. No, I'm just skeptical because, look, these guys who have developed this AI, they're seeing how advanced it is and how other people are getting to develop some other AI applications. They want to pull the ladder up behind them. They say, regulate us. They can actually implement these regulations on their own. They can put these guardrails up themselves. They know this AI tech better than the government. So if they were truly concerned about it, they would implement these guardrails themselves. It's just a little sus, bro. I'm just skeptical. That's all.
1: I'm not non-skeptical. I don't like any of this. Can I just, for a second, make it all about me?

me. I feel like Jeremy Clarkson whenever he does that. But it's about me. I want a robot vacuum. I've never had a dog that sheds a whole lot. And then we got our dog a dog. I swear we'll make sense of this for you. Just bear with me. So we have a half Rhodesian Ridgeback, half Belgian Malinois, which he was at rescue. And the funnest breed ever. And also super, how do I say it, high strung. Anyway, we got our dog a dog. So he's named Wick. The first dog in the John Wick franchise was named Daisy. That's the dog that the wife got. So we got Daisy for Wick, right? And also because we love her. She's a ray of sunshine. She's the nicest creature I've ever met in my life. And she's also completely spastic, slightly a bimbo, but I love her. Anyway, hair everywhere. I have never dealt with so much dog hair in my ever-loving life to where you're like vacuuming three times a day because I don't like you. So I'm like, okay, well, what if I just get a little robot vacuum at night, started doing the research on the robot vacuum? Good heavens, man. Is it necessary that they have Wi-Fi capability? Is it necessary that they have to have make a little blueprint of my house? No. So I'm trying to find a dumb one, which is very difficult. One that uses sensors and lasers or something instead of just a full frontal camera. Because I know you guys also saw how the story where some of the vacuums have been taken photos, F-A-U-X-T-O-E-S, photos of people. I'm just saying. But I just want to run it at night while we're all sleeping and just have like an extra helper, right? I don't want an overlord that could potentially kill me and my entire family. And also my dogs, right? And then raise up a robot army. So I want to avoid that altogether. Maybe it's because the latest, major order with Helldivers is in my head. I don't know. Maybe it's because all of the AI people who are like, we just accidentally invented something that's going to totally kill you all to death. I don't know. But I just, now I'm like, well, geez, what am I going to do? How bad is it that it seems like not telegraphing everything is the luxury. Not being online is the luxury. Not having a thing that listens to you is the luxury. Privacy is the ultimate luxury. I think privacy is going to be the luxury item in the future. It's already starting to become that. So I don't know. I don't know what to do. And I just take all of this and see how it affects me. And the fact that I cannot get a robot vacuum without worrying about it killing me, like an AI face hugger, like a robot face hugger, right? What happens if something like that? What happens if it's just like, did you see the one little robot that made all the little robots go away and leave their jobs? That's an old video, but you saw it and it happened. What about the one little robot in D.C. that drowned itself, committed suicide? It was like, farewell, cruel world. And then just yeeted itself into a fountain. Also a real video. I'm just saying, I've got some issues. We're going to come back to this. So we're going to have a big old fun discussion about what the hell happened in Texas over the weekend. Oh, dear heavens. Can we have one Sunday, the Lord's Day, where people don't have a competition to see who can be the dumbest? And where people are like, they don't run to argue on X every single day. I wasn't going to get into it and chop it up yesterday because I really try to keep, for my mental health more than anything, my patience so that everyone else's health isn't impacted by my lack of patience. So something happened over the weekend, and now it involves a Texas race, a Texas candidate, students at UT, immigration, Indians. I mean, it sounds like the worst nightclub ever. Regulation, bureaucracy, no one wants to go to any, that doesn't sound like fun. So we're going to have this whole discussion here coming up as we move, because we got to get in the headlines. Our partners that help bring us Le Program, it's our friends that are over, who do we have? Oh, Patriot Mobile, the only Christian conservative cell phone service in the country. You guys hear me say this a lot, but it's true. If you haven't switched, you're literally funding the left right now. In fact, you're funding the left so hard, might as well change your party affiliation, because you're just basically an in-kind donor. That cell phone money that you're using, your hard-earned money, if you donate it to one of the other big companies, guess who they're donating to? James Tallarico. Not kidding. I went and looked it up at Open Secrets today, or yesterday, actually. If you haven't switched, guess what you're donating to? You're donating to cell phone companies that take your hard-earned money.

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7: And now, all of the news you would probably miss. It's time for Dana's Quick Five.
8: Well, well, well, Macklemore was dropped from Ed Sheeran's tour after he decided to turn Sheeran's show into a rally for Hamas simps. And that's what he did. And enough people complained. And Sheeran was like, this is supposed to be just like a fun concert. It's a family thing. What are you doing? So he kicked him off. And remember, Macklemore was the one who dressed up with like a nose prosthetic and all this other stuff and did this whole minstrel type thing on stage. I don't know if you guys remember him doing that. So yeah, he plays stupid games and people don't want to associate with you, so you win stupid prizes. So scientists have uncovered the first known T-Rex footprints from 66 million years ago. They're huge 3-foot tracks that were found by a school teacher. What gets me is how all this whole time no one saw these. I'm just, you know, is in North Dakota, school teacher just happened to stumble up on some dino footprints. I'm going to be honest, I was looking at it and I'm like, that just looks like a rock. I'm not going to lie. I'm like, I would have walked right over and been like, la, la, la, hope I don't get stung or mauled by a bear. No, they're about 3.3 feet long per step and they go on for 23 feet. And they say they believe that they date back to 66 million years ago. It's identified in the fossil area known as Hell's Creek Formation. They found it last year, and now they've only just published it. So they found it last year, but the findings have only now just been published this month. So that's kind of interesting. I swear to you, though, I would not. I mean, I'm looking at the photos of it. It looks like a rock, just a rock on the ground. So just, you know, if you went over it and you didn't see it, then no judgment. Coastal erosion forces have forced the cancellation of the Ocean Way Festival in California. El Nino conditions are bringing unusual sea creatures. Do we have any kaijus? Any kaiju? Anything? Warming waters off of SoCal. I don't care about that. Let's see. Blah, blah, blah. Woo. Then we got a Wisconsin GOP gubernatorial candidate swam from a sinking plane after an emergency landing. That's pretty hardcore. We got a lot more on the way. Texas immigration and who boy. Sometimes what we think is a crisis turns out to be a miracle. Listen to Alba's story as a reminder of what happens when a scared, overwhelmed mom gets the support that she needs during a crisis. Doctors told Alba that pregnancy was impossible, and her husband had a diagnosis that confirmed it. Then Alba got pregnant, but she didn't see it as a miracle. She saw that positive pregnancy test, and she felt confused and afraid. This baby, she hadn't planned for it. She accepted pregnancy was impossible. Then Alba walked into a preborn network clinic. She was met with compassion, a free ultrasound, and when she saw her baby and heard that tiny heartbeat, fear gave way to hope. Alba chose life. And today, baby Laura is healthy and thriving.

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4: The officer. Conflict in the Middle East is having a direct effect on Americans. For some drivers in Providence, Rhode Island, the cost of gas has gotten too high. Anne is a volunteer driver, so every single penny she puts into her gas tank is for someone else's benefit. She began keeping a log of the increases before the summer began. At first it was once a week, now a few times.
5: It's horrible what's been happening, and it's a lot. And I don't drive for business. I am a volunteer driver, so that affects me, and that's a gift.
4: Anne says she tries to consolidate her trips, making sure to choose routes that will allow her to overlap tasks like a shopping run after dropping someone off. Trouble at the Kennedy Center tonight, according to Commerce Secretary Howard Lutnick. On X, he said a chunk of roof that fell from the building's ceiling narrowly missed a security guard, adding that if a performance had been underway at the time, patrons could have been killed. This is ABC News.
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0: Welcome back to the program, Dana Lash with you. And I don't know if you guys saw what happened over the weekend. I don't know if you guys saw it or not, but I tried to stay away. It was, what was it, Texas v. Ohio, Longhorns versus Ohio. And huge game. UT pulled it out, historic. I don't follow college football that closely. Don't come get me, even though I'm in Texas. It was a huge game. And everybody's talking. Oh, my gosh. Everybody I know was there. And there was at one point a celebration with a bunch of UT folks in the stands. And the camera panned out. I guess it was someone in the stands that was taking the video. The camera panned out and they looked at it and it posted on air, right? It's like, I don't know if they're all freshmen. It was described as a UT freshman photo. And then you had a response from Beau French, who's running for railroad commissioner in Texas. And I know Beau French. And he said, I heard UT graduation this year look like this. I didn't believe it. The problem is now obviously far worse than anyone imagined. And that kicked off, as you can probably deduce, a massive firestorm, not just in Texas, but nationally. It trended. It's still a top story today. It's going to be a top story, probably, because now these students are going to be giving interviews, and it's going to go on and on. Huge story. Now, they were all celebrating. They're in UT, UT Orange. They're in the hook'em. They're in all of their gear. How to start with this? And I was thinking about this over the weekend. One of the things that I said on social media, because nuance is pretty much dead. You can't have a nuanced argument anymore. It's just not possible. But I said on social media, I said, all right, it is justifiable to have concern for American values that are threatened by unfettered immigration and the accompanying modern refusal of assimilation. And you can also recognize that E Pluribus Unum is antithetical to the Marxist trap of identity politics. This requires a nuance that social media hates. So what does that mean? So looking at this photo, I live in North Texas. I live in an area where a lot of people are really, this has been a hot topic of conversation. And everybody that I know here, and there's the photo right there. Juan's giving you a full, if you're watching, by the way, the simulcast, Juan is giving you a full version. I do want to point out everybody's in UT gear, right? Like everybody. I don't know if that's strictly the freshman section, though. I feel like that needs to be clarified. Because, I mean, some of those dudes, especially the dude in the cowboy hat with the full face, I mean, sorry, but he looks like a little older than a freshman, right? Anyway, so maybe it's just a fan section. Whatever. It's irrelevant. One of the things that I hear a lot in North Texas, and we do a lot of stuff here locally, and North Texas, I think, is pretty much still kind of a predominantly white area. And Texas has been dealing with a lot of immigration to the state. You know, they have the H-1B visas, of course, oil and gas, tech exploding. So we have industries that attract a lot of H-1B, and we have some great universities here. Now, like I said, North Texas is still a predominantly, I would say, pretty white part of Texas, right? For the most, and we've you know, been everywhere. We've done a lot of stuff. I mean, you see, it's not anything that I normally technically just keep inventory of. Here's the thing that I want to point out, and maybe you disagree. When I'm looking at who is or who isn't an American, what I'm looking at is, do your values match my values, right? One of the things that the founders did, now don't, for by the way, don't sit here and assume that you know what I'm going to say next, because I'm going to turn it around on you. One of the things that the founders really wanted to establish is that idea of E Pluribus Unum, out of many, one. What does that mean?

many people turn into one person. They assimilate into one person. I want to keep coming back to assimilation because that, I feel like, is what's being lost in all of this. The founders realized that with this new country, this new republic, what is an American, I think, is the question. What is the common American value? I tend to think it's our Bill of Rights. I tend to think it's our natural rights and that animating spirit of liberty that the founders discussed, the desire to be free. That is the unifying factor. I hate identity politics. The only identity that matters is, number one, particularly for Christians, you're a member of the kingdom. That's your identity. That's number one. Your identity is that you are a member of the kingdom. Number one. Number two, your American identity is, do you want to be free? That's how I look at it. And by the way, I think the problem of assimilation isn't just from people that maybe look like what's in the photo that was being discussed. I also think if you're an Irish socialist and you're coming over here, I have a problem with you. Because your values do not look like my values. Values are the main thing. I also realize that people in Texas are very nervous about the influx of immigration, unfettered immigration. We've been seeing it in our schools. I'm not going to relitigate all the stories because you've seen them and you're familiar with them. University after university, this became a very big thing when it was discovered that, you know, certain groups are prioritized over other groups, which is a very anti-American thing. And there are some legitimate objections about that. Documented and legitimate, I'm not even debating it. It has been debated, and that debate is over. So when you have people who are coming into a state, we have been seeing in some sectors a refusal for assimilation. I will absolutely say some of the Muslim community in Irving, Texas, for instance, particularly the ones that wanted to establish a Sharia court in Irving. That is a refusal to assimilate. That is a threat to American culture. Anywhere, I think anywhere where you have anyone that comes in and they are not assimilating, that is a threat to American culture. When you are not adopting that animating spirit of liberty, when you do not vote for limited government, when you are not keeping to the Constitution, when you do not support our natural rights that are affirmed in the Bill of Rights, that is a threat to American values, be you a redheaded Irish person or a dark-skinned individual from India. That's it. Now, are there some groups more than other groups that are being brought into the United States through H-1Bs? Oh, absolutely. That's not even up for discussion. Again, that's a debate that's already been won. We know for a fact that there are some countries, I would say that there's a probably disproportionate amount of H-1B where you have people coming in from India. I'm looking at the actual numbers. I mean, you can get mad at me for saying what the statistics are, but that's what the statistics are. And you can also make that argument about a lot of the applicants in a lot of these universities. So what does this come down to? Whenever a lot of people are coming in, people notice. And I think it is ignorant to call individuals who are noticing a lack of assimilation, which I think is the actual accurate way to put it. It is not racist for people to point out that there are groups that immigrate into the United States and refuse to assimilate and set themselves apart. That is not racist to say that. You are talking about concerned citizens who are bringing up an issue. There are people that are setting themselves apart from the American family. And that's because the United States does not unify around one particular denomination. The United States does not unify around a particular shared trait of skin color or anything else. Reagan said this years ago. You can go to France, but you can't be French. And you can go to Italy, but you can't be Italian. And you can go to Poland, but you can't be Polish. And you can go to Norway, but you can't be Norwegian. But you can come to the United States of America and you can become American. I don't think, to add to it, that you are becoming truly American until you share that animating spirit of liberty. I think it's a cop-out for the left to try to say, well, you're calling everyone racist, or you're judging everything by race. But we're not, though. We're talking about that refusal to assimilate. That has nothing to do with race. It has nothing to do with ethnicity. It has nothing to do with anything

other than the fact that there are people who do come to the United States and absolutely refuse to assimilate while enjoying the perks that have been created that seemingly, according to a lot of people, and this has been justified by inquiries into the admittance practices of numerous universities, it seems that they're sort of shoved to the side. That is a legitimate concern. And it is dismissive and offensive to simply shirk that off as, oh, well, people are being racist. People are being racist if they're angry that people coming to the United States are not assimilating. I think that it's racist to not assimilate. I think if you go to a country and you do not assimilate, the racist is you. You're rejecting the values of that country, so why even go there? And there are a lot of people that are pointing this out. And I maybe think in Texas more so than others, one of the reasons that it stands out so much is because the speed of immigration here, I think, has been greater than anywhere else because it's been compounded by the tech and oil and gas sectors and H-1Bs. So it all makes sense why people are suddenly noticing an influx. Now, we're talking about specifically people who set themselves apart. Let me go back to that photo. Juan, can you throw that photo up? There's another way to look at this. Now, I don't know how these people vote. Honestly, all I care about is how they vote and if they have the animating spirit of liberty. Because they're all in UT colors, one might argue that that photo looks like a pretty damn clear case of assimilation. I don't know. I'm just looking at the photo. I also don't know what the other state parts of the stadium look like. Some might say, well, that looks like they're pretty damn assimilated. Nothing says assimilation like bringing, you know, someone from India over to the United States and they're rooting for the Longhorns. And while wearing a cowboy hat. I would grant you that. I think that there's one of the misfires is that people are arguing two separate things. The left wants to make everything about race. And I think the majority of people on the right are not so much focusing on appearance, but they're focusing on the shared values. And this is a legitimate cause for concern. And I go back to Irving because that is one of the most blatant examples that I could give. Literally people coming into the United States and then they want to establish a separate form of jurisprudence apart from that of the United States. That is not assimilation. To use that as an example. And people have every right to call stuff like that out. Americans have every right to demand that you assimilate when you come to the United States of America. That's our right. And if anybody doesn't like it, they don't have to come here. But we don't have to entertain and try to somehow act like what some of the stuff that we're seeing isn't happening. Was it completely ridiculous and ham-fisted the way this was put on the internet? You will not find an argument about that from me. Not at all. I don't think it's helpful. I don't think it's helpful because I think it also misses the bigger point of assimilation. And it comes down to assimilation. We've seen a lot of people who have immigrated into the United States. Now, I want to use my town as an example because this is where it gets really weird. And I have a little bit of an odd perspective about this. And I'm going to tell more about this story after coming up at the top of the next hour. But just to kind of give you an idea, our town was the town that first fought the school board about DEI. We were the town that launched the first lawsuit. We were the town that was the first to take back our school board. But what we had to deal with was the left coming in and basically telling us that we were all members of the Klan for doing it. They completely whitewashed the main families that actually led the charge. And the main families that led the charge were Cuban and Vietnamese. And you also had Indian families. You had white families as well, but the ones that filed lawsuit were Cuban. NBC purposefully whitewashed them out of existence and pretended that they weren't there. I watched a reporter at a school board meeting literally take her microphone and walk past the Cuban father that launched the lawsuit in favor of trying to go and talk to a black woman who didn't even live in the town, have kids in the district, or pay taxes here. That is God's honest fact. I watched it happen. So I get a little irate because I watched the left try to whitewash everything and ignore the people who assimilated and who became proud patriots, and they try to brush them off as Klan members. I don't want to play into their argument with arguments that are inartfully constructed around the real point of assimilation. We're going to come back to this because we have a lot more on the

0: way as we move, the folks who help make the program possible, Alliance Defending Freedom. They are there in every single courtroom. They're there in every courtroom. They are there in state houses across the country. And the whole point is to fight these battles where our rights are under attack. Whether it is reversing Roe v. Wade, whether it's what they just scored a major landmark free speech victory at SCOTUS on behalf of a Christian counselor, ADF is fighting these big cultural and legal battles. The bakers targeted by the Alphabet Mafia, Bake the Cake, all of that, they've been there defending and winning these cases. It's not just about winning one case or one election, though. 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
15: Drastic and unlawful changes to our country's public charge rule. A rule that makes it possible for someone to be denied immigration status based on the likelihood of their need for public benefits. Set to go into effect this coming Friday, September 18th, the new public charge rule expands the list of public benefits that might count against green card or visa applicants. If you are a citizen or an individual seeking humanitarian relief like asylum, these changes will not affect you. The new federal public charge rule not only sweeps aside more than a century of established law, it is intentionally vague as a means of creating uncertainty and fear, to isolate immigrant New Yorkers, to force them to make an impossible choice between meeting their own basic needs and continuing to live in the city that they love. Make no mistake, this is an undisguised effort to strip New Yorkers of the services they rely on.
0: Oh, shut up. They're
15: the
0: not New Yorkers.
15: Benefits they are entitled
0: Look,
15: to.
0: Look, this is what we're talking about. These, if you immigrate here and you have to go on welfare, you should be denied entry. If you cannot be self-sustaining and be able to pay for your own family, you have no right to enter the United States, and we have no right to pay for your ass. That's just the bottom line of it. You don't go to another country and demand that they subsidize your life. That's not how this works. And I really am not going to take that from someone. This is a case in point. Somebody who's refused to assimilate, a Nepo baby who comes, an anchor Nepo baby who comes here to the United States, refuses to assimilate, and then wants to change our laws, and then has a has an issue with Americans not wanting to pay benefits for people who come here and aren't citizens? No, absolutely not. And every taxpayer should be filing suit. We've got a lot more on the way. Don't go anywhere.
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0: Stephanie Officer. Donald Trump Jr. received a very generous wedding gift from someone his new bride calls a dear friend on social media. That person is Russian oligarch Umar Kremlev. ProPublica says Kremlev paid for a lavish after-party for Trump's eldest son in the Bahamas. Well, on Monday, the White House issued a statement from the president, which said in part he does not know who Umar is and was not at the wedding, adding, quote, not a big deal. ABC's Jonathan Carl.
1: The president's son has described his wedding as a low-key affair, but ProPublica reported the 2 days of parties that followed were anything but low-key. Don Jr.'s new wife, Bettina, posted pictures of the festivities spread out over two private islands, including professional dancers and a large fireworks display. ProPublica reported Russian oligarch Umar Kremlev paid for it. Days before the wedding, he reportedly traveled with Putin to China.
0: A spokesperson for Kremlev told ProPublica he and Don Jr. have a friendly relationship and have never discussed politics. Tech executives are taking the calls to scale back on AI advancement seriously, but the president is pushing back. ABC's Elizabeth Schulte.
2: President Trump dismissed warnings AI could destroy humanity as a hoax after repeatedly downplaying the risk of AI.
3: We're leading China in AI. We're the most sophisticated country in the world. And frankly, I want to keep it that way, because whoever wins, AI wins.
2: But some in Congress are calling for regulation now, including a bipartisan bill for a so-called kill switch to stop rogue AI in its tracks.
0: Experts fear AI could fall into the wrong hands or go rogue on its own, putting America's infrastructure like utilities, water and electricity at risk of a hack or worse. The 78th annual Primetime Emmy saw some big winners Monday night, especially for Widow's Bay and one Matthew Rhys.
4: Finally, to the great and good people of Wales, who were as much a nurturer as anyone else, we are a small but mighty nation. This is incredible.
0: Or listening.
5: 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Pure Talk.
0: Tuesday, Los Angeles District Attorney Nathan Hochman is slated to announce a new development in the case against Nick Reiner, charged with murdering his parents, Rob and Michelle Reiner. New reporting on conditions inside the immigration center once known as Alligator Alcatraz.
6: In a sweeping report issued Monday, the DHS Inspector General describes a facility overrun with poor conditions. Everything from insect infestations in the showers to a lack of clean drinking water. It says detainees were not provided with sufficient living space. In some cases, people were held for hours in small metal containers that looked like cages but were described as calming areas. The inspectors described the use of those small enclosures as unprecedented in modern corrections facilities. Alligator Alcatraz has now closed. Sherry Preston, ABC News.
0: Sentiment is shifting on electric.
7: 56% of people surveyed in a new HERE Technologies and SBD Global study say that higher gas prices have driven them to consider an EV as their next vehicle purchase. It comes almost a year after the federal government's EV tax credit program expired, prompting many to speculate that EV sales would decline dramatically this year. That's exactly what happened, with sales of new EVs down 20% through the second quarter of this year. Mike Dubusky, ABC News.
0: The Los Angeles Dodgers clinched their 14th consecutive playoff berth with a 4-1 win over the Cincinnati Reds. I'm Stephanie Officer, ABC News.
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2: You want to know why identity politics is a leftist tactic? 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That is one of the grand things about the United States. 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Out of many, one. It doesn't say what kind of many, it says many.
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2: Well, hello, everyone. Welcome back. We are at the top of our second hour this happy little Monday. If you are just joining us, we had 1 hour under our belts already. If you missed it, you can go get the podcast. Also, catch us over YouTube, Facebook, like and subscribe, Substack, Chapter and Verse. We've been discussing this, well, a number of things. We're going to get into the AI thing. A little while worried about that. We got to talk about some Middle East developments, particularly as it pertains to Saudi Arabia. And then, of course, we've been discussing what happened over the weekend as it pertains to Texas. So starting with that, can you make a good point about that Mandani audio that we played last hour? We had this, if you didn't watch, we had this, I don't know what you would call it, dust up, what did we have? Where we had a candidate for a railroad commissioner make a point about talking about immigration, but maybe not. It just was not a good way to talk about. Whenever we talk about immigration, particularly unfettered immigration, this is the tweet that Juan is throwing up. And that talking about the immigration to Texas specifically and the makeup of University of Texas at Austin. Now, here's a quick thing with UT. I agree. And I'm not going to litigate this because the debate was already had and the debate is over and the debate was won already that discusses how people can be looked over for DEI as it pertains to universities. And in some of these universities, it's still happening. And I think that's an incredibly important point to note. The other aspect of this, too, is it is not wrong for people to have concerns about individuals who come into the United States in any kind of lack of assimilation. Now, I would say the photo in question showed massive assimilation. I don't know how they vote. I'm most concerned about how they vote. If they can vote and how they vote. That's what concerns me the most. But you cannot look at people coming in mass to the United States and specifically through H-1Bs displace Americans from entire sectors of the workforce. And then when those individuals express concern and disagreement with the policies that led to that creation of that situation, then smear those people as somehow having some sort of a moral failing. It is not a moral failing to say that the most important missing component in immigration to the United States today is lack of assimilation. That is causing a lot of problems. And if you don't believe me, look at the UK. They allowed everybody in. Not only was that a problem in and of itself because it's unsustainable, but then secondly, to add insult to injury, they did not demand assimilation. You know, we have a lot of conversations with people whose families immigrated to the United States. And some of the things that I hear over and over again, and it doesn't matter if they're from like Dominican Republic, like we were talking to some folks the other day, if they're Italian, if they're Indian or whatever. Used to, everyone prided themselves on trying to adopt that American

It looks like they're pretty assimilated. I mean, they're all in UT wear. And I mean, I think the height of assimilation is getting somebody over from India and putting them in a cowboy hat and UT colors. I'm just saying. But I think that there's a larger, I think that there's a point to be made about how the acceptance process has been working with Texas universities and colleges and the rate at which some groups are being accepted at the expense of other groups. And there is a lot of discussion about this, and I think that some of the points are probably hyperbole. Like, for instance, people were saying, there's one of the points that were being made, they were saying that 26% of the UT incoming class, for instance, is Indian. Now, let's actually, 26% is, I would say, a different minority group, but they put everybody, like Vietnamese, Taiwanese, Japanese, every single Asian culture that you can think of, and Indian all in one group. They don't have like specific breakouts. And I did look this up. This was U.S. News and World Report, and it's also from UT Austin's own student body figures. Now, how much of that is Indian? That it's not reported at that micro level, but that 26%, that number that I saw being used, is literally like all of what they would call the Asian, which I don't understand why they all refer to it in British terms. The British press refers to people who are from India or Muslim or Asian as all Asians. And so for some reason that you have Indians, and I don't know if Muslims are included in that, but Indians and actual, like, again, Philippines and Japan and Korea, et cetera, they're all in the same group. So that's why that, I mean, I think that that needs to be given with that 26% number. Now, you could talk about the makeup of different graduating classes. I think it's interesting to point that out. And I think also H-1Bs as it pertains to colleges, college admittances, and those families, I think are completely acceptable points to make. But I don't know why we don't need to make ham-fisted remarks about stuff like that. I don't think it's helpful. The biggest thing to me is how somebody votes. The biggest thing to me is assimilation. Now, in Texas, like I said, we've had some issues. We have people who come to Texas and don't want to assimilate. We've had people in Irving, Texas. Remember Clock Boy? His whole fan base refused to assimilate. I am sure as hell, I'm going to tell you something. We had a development that was going to be here in my town. We fought it. The developer ended up selling the project to another developer. The original developer apparently was Muslim. And I have all the blueprints and I have all the screenshots of it. In the original renderings for this planned community, what it was is they were building this huge subdivision right off the Interstate 114, visible right when you're going through our town. And we called it one of those California modern subdivisions, right? No trees. All the houses are on top of each other. Everything looks like a dentist's office. It's all very modern, and all the buildings are a form of beige or cream. And there was supposed to be originally, like, they were going to have shopping and all of this stuff. The developer was trying to put apartments in. Our town famously refuses to allow anything other than single family dwellings. And I will literally fight you to the death on that hill. Because I think the moment that the town has every right to demand, this is what our culture is. You're coming here, you assimilate. End of story. We're not doing, you know, big, giant 350 unit apartment complexes. We're not doing that. That's not. And furthermore, if you need that, you're not going, this is like out in the burbs, right? This is not like in downtown. It doesn't make any sense to try to incorporate high density living in an area that was literally rural 15 years ago. 20 years ago. So we said no. But what was interesting with the original renderings, there was a minaret in the original renderings. Some people thought it was like a water tower, or they thought that it was just like a sculpture, but it was an actual minaret. And in the not only in the original renderings, but actually in some of the proposals that had been submitted to City Hall, there was power that was going, that was marked as going to the minaret, meaning at some point, again, consider who the developer was, that was going to be used as probably a call to prayer, like an actual, what the minaret, purpose of the minaret's for. Minaret is the call to prayer. There's several different types. So they ended up selling that development to somebody else, and then they tried to redo it, and they got rid of the minaret. But my point is, that's an example of an absolute refusal to assimilate. We are not going to have minarets, and it's not racist to say that, because this is a nation that absolutely rejects Islamic jurisprudence. And if you have a problem with that, then stay in your sandbox. I'm not dealing with it.
This is the United States of America.

our American jurisprudence is based on the concept of a free republic. And while we don't force people to be Christians here, it is incredibly important to note that our jurisprudence is predicated upon the right of a God, a living God, who has dominion over your natural rights so that they are not perverted by being put under the dominion of man. End of. That's it. End of. We're one of the only countries in the world that doesn't force you to subscribe to our faith. You can't go to a Muslim nation and enjoy that without some severe penalty and underrepresentation and oppression. And we all know that. That's not up for debate. So this is just, you know, an example of what I'm talking about. Now, people, I've been seeing people say, well, have you gone to Costco? I hate going to shop, but I know what you mean. I mean, it's not like I've been out and about, you know, I mean, I understand what you're saying. How do you respond to that when someone's like, well, have you been to Costco? Implying what? Well, have you seen all the brown people there? Implying what? Now I'm going to have a problem with their Democrats. I don't want to import. I don't want the importation of millions of Democrats here. I will absolutely see again. This is why I cannot be an elected official, because I would literally give you a political test before you move to this country. I'm not kidding. I would be like, if you're going to vote against any of these issues, then stay out. Just like we're not going to give you welfare if you come here, we're also not going to accommodate a socialist. Get out. I don't know. I may not be the person to ask about that. But the bottom line is this. Yes, we've had a major problem with immigration. I think we need a full-on stop all immigration for at least a five-year period at a minimum. I mean none. None. No exceptions. No students. No adults. None. Only exceptions, maybe asylees who are Christian fleeing persecution. That's about it. That's about that. I mean, that's it. Because it's unsustainable. And also, it's at the point where it is not allowing time for people to settle into the fabric of what these United States are. Does that make sense to say? I think so. Look, the left is making a huge deal over this tweet that was out about this because they need a distraction from Hassan Piker. Here's the difference between the right and the left. The right, like I'm doing, will absolutely disagree with the spirit in which something, a point was made. And we can actually discuss and debate the nuance of things that are involved in this topic. We can talk about immigration. We can talk about stopping immigration. We can say that this is not the best way to represent the argument of this ideal. Whereas the left circles the wagons around Hassan Piker, someone who's blamed the United States for 9/11, somebody who has called literally for people's deaths, and they'll defend him. He's being invited. Speaking of UT, guess who's being invited to UT? Hassan Piker. They're having an event with him on September 30th. Guess who invited him? The Democrats of UT. They invited him. Now you kind of see now why they're making a big deal about this. Now, I'm not saying that you shouldn't take issue with the way, I mean, I have, with the way something is said, because it completely robs us of the ability to actually discuss what's being discussed, which I think is unfettered entry and assimilation. I care less about how somebody looks and more about how they vote. And that's really ultimately how it should be. Here's another thing with my original point that I discussed, and I'm going to come back to the Hassan Piker thing. You know, I made the point that we have got to avoid identity politics. And E Pluribus Unum, one of the reasons why the Marxist plan of identity politics was kicked into gear is because the United States was founded on E Pluribus Unum, out of many, one. Well, they want us to not become the one, and they want us to be divided and stay the many. That is the whole point of identity politics. I don't want to play into that from a right perspective. Now, I don't think that arguing or bringing up the point, rather, that the important point is how someone votes and how they assimilate. I don't think that's an identity. And it's not an identity politic to argue that, because you're talking about the shared American identity. And refusal to join the shared American identity is the problem that we're dealing with right here. We're going to go back to the Hassan Piker thing, because now you understand a little bit why the left is going full on with this, because they think it's a shield for Piker, who was invited by the UT Democrats to speak at UT, that same school where the photo came from. So we're going to talk.

0: Talk about this here coming up as we move. The folks who make the program possible, it's our friends at Webroot, who believe that you should, if you're online, especially now, this is the time that everybody, like all of the online activity really kicks into gear because people are going back to school and assignments are online. You have things like Membean, you have things like Canvas, all kinds of stuff that students use. But in addition to that, this is also when everybody goes back to the dentist. 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
14: And now, all of the news you would probably miss. It's time for Dana's Quick Five.
0: Okay, so first up, somebody actually did a study on this, and I thought it was kind of funny. The study is whether or not the physical signs that indicate you're scrolling, meaning on your device too much. They said that apparently there's a cost to scrolling. You have a stiff neck, a sore thumb at the end of the day, eyes that are dry. And they said that apparently, I mean, this is obvious. Like if you're doing anything for too long, you know what I mean? That's going to happen. But they said that the Brazilian Journal of Physical Therapy that came out this year, and it was measuring their people's neck flexion angle. And then they found out that how much you scroll can predict whether or not you're going to have literal actual neck problems later on in life. And also it predicts your difficulty with sleep. I mean, duh. I mean, this seems like it's obvious, right? I don't think anybody should be on devices, honestly. And like an hour before bed, just get off your devices if it's that soon. Let's see. Judge Judy stepping out from her TV bench after 30 years. And a new study shows that pace and step of your walk and increasing it can actually lower your risk of death. So just speed walk everywhere like I do. It lowers your risk of death. Stick with us. 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
1: ABC News, I'm Stephanie Officer. We're hearing from Don Jr.'s new wife, Bettina, and his father after a ProPublica report about a Russian oligarch who allegedly paid for their wedding's after party. Umar Kremlev reportedly paid tens of thousands for it on an island in the Bahamas. Reporter Justin Elliott helped break the story.
2: We talked to dozens of people that have worked with Kremlev over the years. We're also told that he doesn't actually speak English, really. He speaks very limited English. So it's really sort of unclear why he would have paid for this. And also, frankly, given the history here with Trump Jr. and President Trump and Russia and everything we remember from the first term, why Donald Trump Jr. would have accepted this.
1: The national average for a gallon of gas is now $4.29. In Plymouth, Minnesota, Albert Arnett Jr. says he's paying more than $80 to fill up.
3: It's ridiculous. And I think that at some point, Mr. Trump has to take charge and get those prices down.
1: This is ABC News.
4: We are raccoons. Welcome to our school. We got a lot of students this year.
5: 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It's called the Raccoon Kinder Attic Academy.
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6: Welcome back to the program. Dana Loesch with you. We're at the bottom of this second hour, and apparently the spokesperson for the Democrat Party, Hassan Piker, is going to be speaking at UT coming up. Huh. Interesting that. That's, I think, also some of the reason that. Now, is there legitimate criticism over the way that that whole UT thing? Yes, there absolutely is. We talked about that. And we also talked about being careful to get into the identity politics. But, however, you can't sit here and call people bigots who are objecting to the lack of assimilation by people who are immigrating to the United States and legitimately refusing to assimilate. Although I don't think that that picture is reflective of that argument. I don't. I mean, it's just not. That being said, though, one of the reasons why the left is also really zeroing in on this is because they desperately need a deflection for Hassan Piker, who's going to be speaking at UT. He was invited by actual Democrats to speak at UT. Huh. That's kind of problematic, I would think. No, they've invited him. Texas College Democrats at University of Texas College Democrats have invited Hassan Piker to speak. The guy who said America deserved 9/11, the raging literal anti-Semite, the guy who loves Hamas and has talked about it. I mean, he's a big fan of Iran. He's a big fan of Hezbollah. But I thought he was just some Twitch streamer. Isn't that what the left is trying to also simultaneously argue? He's speaking at the end of this month. It's hosted by the University Democrats. It's on September 30th. He's praised Hamas. He's praised Hezbollah. He's praised Iran. He's, he's actually like called for people to die. I don't know. I'm just amazed at this. I'm wondering if there are going to be any Texas Democrats that are going to appear with him. I'm very curious. I mean, you can't tell me he's coming all the way to Austin and that Democrats aren't going to campaign with him. There's going to be a dinner. I promise you. There is going to be a not publicized private fundraising dinner. If Hassan Piker is coming in here, Democrats are absolutely doing that. That is a guarantee. They are going there. You know, and Kane, you know, for everybody out there, you agree with that, right?
14: Oh, yeah.
6: Yeah. They're not just going to bring him in to speak at the university. They're going to bring him in and he's going to be doing fundraising for Texas Democrats. That's a fact, an absolute fact. But he's done it everywhere else. Everywhere he's gone, they've had fundraisers. Every other place that he's gone. Listen, Abdul Al-Sayed still gets upset when people are asking him about Hassan Piker. Again, do you know how many other photos have come to light since he's tried to downplay his association? The amount of events that they did together was actually underreported. This is Cut 17. Listen to this.
15: Well, several Republicans did continue to mention your campaigning with Hassan Piker, who is known for making incendiary remarks. Your opponent, Mike Rogers, calls him your running mate. What is your current relationship with Piker?
16: I'll tell you this. I don't know if Mike Rogers has a running mate, but when you run for U.S. Senate, you don't actually have one. I'm actually running to represent the people in my state, which is why while he was in Dallas saying that, I was in Detroit. Dallas is not in Michigan. I'm sure he won all of the Michigan votes in Dallas. Now, the only reason he went to Dallas is because he cannot break with the president. And when the president tells him to do something, to jump, he's going to say how high. It's the same reason
6: he
16: won't comment on the tariffs.
6: He needs to answer the question that he was asked.
14: Yeah, he's not interested.
6: Yeah. He needs to answer the question that was asked. That's not, I mean, he didn't. He tried dancing around it because it's problematic for him. And he can't get away from it. This event, so apparently the mayor, Kirk Watson, hasn't said anything about it yet. And the Texas Democrat Party hasn't said anything. I feel like I'm going to repeatedly ask them about this today. So I'm sorry if you follow me on X, but that's going to happen. There are a lot of students that are actually there are some students that are objecting to it because they'd say that his rhetoric has crossed the line. And it's true. I mean, when you're sitting here calling for violence, I would absolutely say that your rhetoric has crossed the line. I hope that he gets protested. But here's the difference. What you're not going to see are people who protest Hassan Piker. They're not going to burn the campus down. But Hassan Piker's fans would absolutely burn their campus down because they're violent. They believe in violence as an acceptable substitute for intelligence. I mean, it makes sense. I think he

You have to honestly have a remedial thought process to even think that someone like him should be a thought leader. So it makes sense that none of them are actually can pick up their knuckles off of the ground to even attempt to make an educated, substantive argument in favor of all of the ridiculousness that he advocates for. So they choose, you know, violence instead, because that's easier than thinking. You know, it's true. But he's going to be there at UT, going to be in Texas, polluting Texas with his breath and very existence. And you know he's not going to just do a one-and-done thing. Absolutely. You know he's going to be doing fundraisers. I wouldn't be surprised if he is meeting with the mayor privately. But the thing is that the base of the Democrat Party loves him. They love him. There are too few Democrats speaking out about it. Look, when John Fetterman criticized Hassan Piker, they started going at John Fetterman, who they loved just a couple of years ago. And then the moment that he criticized the guy who's trying to mainstream terrorism, and let's be very clear, that's what Hassan Piker is being used to do, is to mainstream terrorist ideology. As instead of making him assimilate, he's trying to make Americans assimilate to Islamist culture, to Islamist violence, to Islamist rhetoric, to Islamist beliefs. That's what he's trying to do. It should be rejected outright. But Democrats, they have no, how do I say it? They have no movement, no fire in the belly without using this subsection as a get out the vote mechanism. No one is getting excited over, I don't know. Yeah, Jeffries. No one's getting excited over him. Hakeem Jeffries' policies. They're not getting excited over a Chuck Schumer proposal, because there isn't any. They're not even excited anymore when Democrats talk about impeachment. Notice how that has lost like all of its wow factor. They're not even blinking, and they don't care anymore, because Democrats have talked about this so often. And that's kind of the problem with that rhetoric all the time. Democrats have talked about it so often, it doesn't have any meaning anymore. So now they've got to, when your rhetoric is already at a certain level, you have to increase it every single time. As soon as people start adapting to it, then you have to increase it to agitate further. That's what this is. I mean, it's sad, but he's going to be there now. By the way, you know, we played that Abdul al-Sayed thing, the audio soundbite of him. Tucker Carlson's endorsed him. So are we supposed to unite with Tucker Carlson some more still? I'm curious. You know, we were told that if we criticized Tucker Carlson, that we were a venomous coalition. Tucker Carlson has endorsed Abdul al-Sayed. So I'm just curious if we're still supposed to unite with that. Has anybody asked the vice president what he thinks about his friend and the guy who got him into the vice presidency endorsing Abdul al-Sayed? I'm very curious. I would like to know. Because we were told that not at all a part of the conservative movement or not a conservative thought leader is wrong, and that he's not going to be tossed under the bus, so to speak. I don't know. Maybe we should ask Heritage about it. Kevin Roberts, who Heritage will now, even though I won their Salvatore Prize in 2010, they are never going to look at me again. They're never going to talk to me again over this. Although we like our friend Stephen Yates, who's affiliated. He's one of the smart ones. Not everyone at Heritage is like that, by the way. But, you know, it's kind of unfortunate, because that was the entity that was playing the bouncer and telling people that they could not use their Christian discernment and that you had to unite with us. And we were all objecting to it. Well, now he's gone out and he's endorsed actual Islamists against Republicans, actual socialist Islamists, Red Green Alliance. Makes sense, doesn't it? Against an actual Republican to further shrink the congressional majority or our congressional chances. He's full on endorsed it. So are we supposed to unite with that still? I'm not united with anybody that endorses an Islamist. I am not uniting with that. And I absolutely will be the bouncer and say, no, you're not allowed to sit with us because you're endorsing Islamists. If you're not, look, you gatekeep your sports teams. Why would you not gatekeep Islamists?

0: the control room for your movement. That doesn't make any sense. But we were told. And that race in Michigan, because you got Mike Rogers up there trying to do everything that he can. And then Carlson in his newsletter on Friday endorses him. What? This is just wild to me. We are going through a very odd time right now where it seems like America's enemies are not just on the left, but also you have some infiltrators on the right that are trying to hijack American thought and replace it with a European style, big government, anti-laissez-faire identity politic movement. 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
1: The midterms are almost here, and Republicans could be in deep trouble. Polls show Democrats leading in key races. Tonight, Rob Finnerty on Newsmax reveals the growing threat from the DSA and the radical left. With less than 60 days to go, Finnerty says it's time for the GOP to hit the panic button. The House may go, and control of the Senate is up for grabs. 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Americans are angry, and the progressive left wants total control of Congress. Tallarico, El Sayed, AOC, Bernie Sanders. Finnerty reveals President Trump's secret plan to fight back and what you can do to help him. Don't miss Finnerty tonight at 8 p.m. Eastern on Newsmax. 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
6: It's his life mission to make bad decisions. It's time for Florida Man.
7: All right. So first up, a Florida man tried to trade his dogs for expensive Pokemon cards, and I feel like I'm going to beat this guy. Oh, and those look like he has a brindle and a fawn. Those look like my dogs, our Frenchies, before they passed. So this guy in Florida apparently was walking around offering his dogs in exchange for expensive Pokemon cards, valuing them at 4 figures, which actually, really, the vendor was disgusted. Apparently the guy was walking around trying to do it. It was caught at a card show taking place in Florida. And he was, he had apparently two French bulldogs. So $4,000. He said each of the bulldogs was priced at $4,000. They didn't make a transaction. Why would you do this? That's so, and those bulldogs, by the way, you got to be careful with a Frenchie because they're the brachycephalic breed. So they have a really short snout and they have serious health issues. I think it's one of the most irresponsible breeds to have. After we had our two, I'm never going to do it again. But I just feel like that's so goofy. Why would you try to trade your dog for that? All right. Let's see. A Florida, what is this? This Florida man literally crashed out while putting on deodorant. While he was driving his truck, 7 a.m., he was driving his GMC Sierra on the Polk Parkway. And he was trying to put on deodorant while he was driving. That did not go over so well with the laws of gravity and driving because he apparently was not paying attention to what happened. And he drove not just into a concrete barrier wall, but on top of it somehow. And it was a stick of deodorant. They actually found it at the crash site because after he ran up into it, all of his stuff fell out under the roadway. Kane's over here laughing. The guy literally drove up on a concrete barrier while putting on deodorant. Like, you couldn't wait till you get where you're going and then in your parking spot. Can I just say that I'm surprised that it was a man? I kid you not. One day last week, I saw a woman putting on lip gloss trying to drive through a roundabout, and she drove up on the sidewalk. Yeah, no joke. That's why I'm

0: I'm surprised that it was a man that did this. Also, we've got a... oh, no, let's not do that one. We got a Florida man who was in a Delaware business, and he hid a camera in the bathroom. Is anybody else, like, if you have to use a public restroom, is anybody else weirded out? Especially if it's just, like, a one-room thing, and it's a... You know what I mean? I don't know. I feel like... This Florida man was arrested because he hid a small camera in an employee restroom at a local business. The 41-year-old Anil Weiler was arrested on 2 felony counts of violation of privacy. He bailed out at $3,000. No contact order was issued, but apparently someone found it and called police, and police showed up and they went to the restroom. They were looking at the facility and they found a small camera that had been concealed on a shelf that was, and it was pointing directly at the toilet, like right there. And that's where the employees, that was the employee bathroom. So they determined he was the owner of the camera, and they're still investigating because apparently a lot of people were recorded, and that's kind of terrifying thought to think of. Let's see. Let's do this one. This is, has to do with ducklings. So apparently, I really want to find this guy and beat him up. Pembroke Pines, Florida. So a man, 40-year-old Christopher Antoine, was taken into custody after a Good Samaritan in Davie, Florida, recognized him and contacted the police. This man was seen on video stomping ducks and ducklings on camera. The business owner, whose surveillance camera captured him, said that he would often see this family of little ducks roaming around. And he said that then he saw the suspect chasing a duck, trying to get under the gate. He drags it out from underneath the gate and then stood on the duck and stomped on it until he killed it. And then he chased the ducklings down and stepped on all of the little ducklings and killed every single one of them. I want to find this guy, and I want to skin him, dip him in alcohol, and then I want to take him to the most public square in the United States, and I want to have tractor-trailer trucks with ropes on each arm and on each leg, and I want to pull him apart in full view of the public, and I am not exaggerating. You know what? One of the reasons why we have people in the society that operate like this is because they thrive on the indulgence of our weakness to have severe penalties and enforcement. I think this guy should be, I think he should be put to death. I don't want anybody like this in my country. I don't want anybody like this on this rock. Kill him, do us all a favor, and get it over with. As justice. See, this is why people are like, Dana, you should run for office. You don't want that. I'm not even kidding you. You think that some of these other people are tyrants? You have no idea what you would get from me.
1: I wouldn't mind.
0: I mean, I'm saying I think this should be capital punishment. Try him. Do a quick trial. Get it over with. Who does this? So he, by the way, the guy was charged with all kinds of felonies, and he's in Broward Sheriff's Office main jail. I hope he meets some friends in prison. Stay with us.
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4: From ABC News, I'm Stephanie Officer. The Supreme Court Monday rejected the Trump administration's attempt to limit mail-in voting, clearing the way for states to send ballots as planned for the midterms.
5: The ruling was effectively 7-2, with Justices Clarence Thomas and Samuel Alito dissenting. The majority didn't explain its rationale for the decision, though Justice Brett Kavanaugh wrote in a concurring decision that states just didn't have enough time to implement the changes. Election officials had raised concerns that the Trump administration's policy, in which the Postal Service would only send mail ballots to voters on a state-approved list, would wreak havoc on the midterms. Peter Harlamus, ABC News.
4: The investigation into actress Hayden Panettiere's death picks up.
6: According to sources, since her death, the investigation has been focused in on what drugs may have played a role in her passing and where they came from. The day before Panettiere died, she flew to South Carolina from L.A. She was unresponsive when paramedics arrived at her boyfriend's apartment. Sources are telling us the investigation could be similar to those of rapper Mac Miller and Friends star Matthew Perry.
4: Bob Mackie created some of the most original and legendary designs in American TV and fashion. ABC's Deborah Roberts reflects.
7: The gown is gorgeous.
8: Thank you. I saw it in the window and I just couldn't resist.
9: His big break, The Carol Burnett Show in 1967. Mackie's bold creations earning him 2 Emmys over the years and 2 Oscar nominations for his work with Barbara Streisand and Diana Ross.
10: I hope people think, he was a damn good designer. That would be nice.
11: His friend Carol Burnett calling him a genius, saying Bob did it all, adding there was no one like him.
4: Mackie was 87.
12: In a lifetime, we...
4: Rapper Macklemore has been dropped from singer Ed Sheeran's tour for using his stage time to call for freeing Palestine, Sudan, and many other places in conflict. In a statement Monday, Macklemore says he doesn't blame Sheeran, but feels his efforts to share his message were worth it.
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4: The Environmental Protection Agency is repealing a Biden-era rule that limits greenhouse gas emissions from power plants fueled by coal and natural gas. EPA Administrator Lee Zeldin says it'll save billions in energy costs.
15: Companies that choose to invest in America with the certainty that their work will pay off and their money won't get tied up in unnecessary, burdensome regulatory battles.
4: The EPA says it's also taking a step to prevent future administrations from regulating climate pollution from power plants. New York prosecutors say they've seized dozens of websites that used AI to create and sell deepfake porn.
16: The hyper-realistic images and videos depicted 1,200 real people engaging in AI-generated sexual conduct in what the Manhattan District Attorney Alvin Bragg called horrific violations of privacy. The victims were primarily women and included well-known actors, politicians, athletes, musicians, social justice advocates, and social media influencers. The websites hardly concealed their intent, calling themselves names like All Deep Fake.
4: ABC's Chuck Severton. Chile is the first country in South America to eliminate dog-to-human cases of rabies. And Taylor Swift, she had a busy night, but you may or may not know that. While she was attending Monday Night Football at Arrowhead Stadium, cheering on her husband, Travis Kelce, she also appeared in a pre-taped skit at the Emmys alongside Fred Mariska Hargitay. I'm Stephanie Officer, ABC News.
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0: You want to know why identity politics is a leftist tactic? Because you have E Pluribus Unum. That is one of the grand things about the United States. One united under the cause of liberty. One united by the animating spirit of freedom. That is what that means. Out of many, one. It doesn't say what kind of many. It says many.
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0: Welcome back to the program. Dana Lash with you. We're at the top of our third hour on this happy little Monday. And getting you kind of set up for the week, we're going to be talking with our good friend Stephen Yates here coming up about a number of things, including what's happening right now with as it relates to the Houthis, as you know, with Yemen. And the Houthis, who are now trying to exploit what they see as an opening with regards to Saudi and the Saudi Arabian oil line that's in the southwest there. And we're going to talk with him about that, because it looks like, I don't know, they're wanting to, the Houthis, and again, this is another one of those Iranian proxy groups. And with the Houthis and, you know, the Saudi Arabian, the Saudis were asking the United States for assistance with the Houthis. We've dealt with the Houthis for quite some time. And the relationship there and the effect that it's happening, that it's having on the energy sector, as well as what's happening with Ukraine and Russia, there's a lot of moving pieces here, and we're going to get into that with Stephen Yates. Also, this, we need to touch on this with the Clancy juror, because I just saw another article, and I'm trying to find it right now. Give me one moment. I just saw another article on this. So you guys heard over the weekend, right? Everybody heard that the one juror that stood in the gap and said, no, this chick is guilty, wasn't just a male juror, but a black male juror. And the left has no idea. We found that out towards the end of last week. Gayle King didn't even know how to process it. One of the things that really stuck out to me is the women jurors who are giving interviews now are doing a horrible job at making us have faith in our jury selection system. Oh my gosh, we got some audio for you. This is a little wild. This is cut 21. The juror's name is Paula Devlin. And she was talking about, because they were bringing up, you know, the one juror thing. She was saying that the mostly female jury, they were trying to create change to make it better for women. I kid you not. Listen to this. This is cut 21.
18: We knew that this was a turning point. And this would be something that could change something to make it better for other women in the future, for other families. You know, justice for those children is this never happening again.
0: Wow. Jury, being a juror is not the same thing as being an activist. It's not. Well, yeah, she clearly is unaware of this concept. You know, what is it, the statue of Lady Justice where she's holding up the weights and she's got a blindfold? That does not sound like this, does it? No, it's rhetorical. So she's saying that these jurors essentially were activists, and they were using the jury as a form of activism. Like, she's pushing advocacy as a juror and admitting to it. Wasn't there a movie based on this, The Runaway Jury? That's the jury that ignores the judge's instructions, and they make decisions based on their political beliefs or crazy emotions or anything other than what was being presented in front of them while they were in the courtroom presented to

them as evidence. That's what this sounds like. We're going to make it better for women. What do you mean make it better for women? How does falsely exonerating a child killer make it better for women? How does falsely exonerating a guilty AF baby killer, how does that make it better for women? I mean, it's rhetorical.

0: That's a real thing. The toxicity is off the charts. Someone said that this was like the new OJ trial. And I thought about that. And I was like, huh, that actually is not a wrong comparison. Right? I mean, how this, it very much is, because they're using her as this avatar for social justice, which is a stupid phrase anyway. They think that that's somehow a way to promote social justice, to make a baby killer the face of your movement. I don't know. Yeah, the OJ jury was sequestered. Do you remember how long they were sequestered for? You guys remember? I remember it seemed like forever. It was an entire summer, wasn't it?
1: It was 265 days, actually. Almost a full year.
0: Wait. Hold up. Hold on. Let me look. Google. Long was the OJ. See, this is what I couldn't do. You couldn't make me do that. I'm sorry. You couldn't. Mm-mm. They were sequestered for 6 to 8 months. Yeah. I mean, I don't know how you can do that, because they don't pay you hardly anything. And you would, I mean, they would fall into a financial hardship. How would you do that? That's insane. That's crazy. That's a long time. 6 to 8 months of jury duty. I mean, that's a lot. But I still am shocked that the Clancy jurors were not sequestered. But going into it, though, I have to say, now, do I think if they do a retrial, which I think they should, they absolutely should sequester the jurors, I think. Does it matter, though, at this point, honestly? Does it matter?
1: I mean, the
0: well is already poisoned. But I have to tell you that all of the insanity about this case going into the trial, it seemed as though they already had their mind made up before they even started deliberations. Like right when they walked in, we played some of this audio last week. These women were talking about how they knew that they felt that she was innocent, and they were going to try to persuade other people of her innocence. And then they talked about bullying the one juror. And then the media is going after that juror, by the way. And they were trying to go after the juror for, I don't know, all of this other stuff, and say, oh, this juror has an issue. That holdout has domestic violence allegations. What does it have to do with this woman murdering her three babies? This guy didn't murder her three babies. She murdered her three babies. They're just trying to shame a black man for standing against these crazy white bitches. Let's be real. I said it. Ugh. It's true. They're just trying to go after this man who stood up and said, no, thou shalt not pass. He screamed at the Balrogs. Everything goes back to Lord of the Rings. Everything. They said, oh, he was accused back in 2021 of, I don't care. Don't care. Now that everyone's like, well, why didn't this raise flags about his juror? Well, apparently they knew it. I mean, if he had any kind of a record, that's going to come up in evaluating him for inclusion in the jury. Yeah, exactly. As Kane said, they dismissed it because it had no bearing on the ability to adjudicate innocence or guilt in this case. So what they're trying to feebly argue that somehow the lone juror was biased. I think it's sexism. I think they're being sexist towards the man. They're absolutely being sexist towards this man. I want all of these women who think she's innocent, I want all of them to place their children in her care. Let's see how much of her innocence you believe in. Let her babysit your kids. I dare you. Let her do it. Go ahead and bring your kids and leave them overnight with Lindsay Clancy. Look in her deep black, coal black eyes, and you tell me that you think that your kids are safe in her care. All these women that are going on and on and on about Jean's so innocent. Yeah, the Clancy daycare. Yeah, take them to Clancy daycare. See how well that works for them. I mean, they think that you're all so mean because you believe in her guilt.

Okay. Well, then put your kids in her care, ladies. I'm using that word probably undeservedly, but do it. I just can't believe the amount of articles going after this guy. That's like, that's absolutely insane. And then like People Mag, oh, hold on. This is the one I saw, by the way. I'm going to drop it in Slack because they posted it as we went to air. It's a People magazine piece, and it says, Lindsay Clancy Holduck, it's a fundraiser after a mistrial. The Wonder, they are going after this guy. They started a fundraiser for the lone holdout who voted to convict Lindsay Clancy. It's posted on GiveSendGo, and it's raised more than $100,000. Wait, you guys are mad that the killer mom, who raised over $1 million, got the lone holdout juror? By the way, everybody gets a GoFundMe for everything now. Have you noticed this? Like, everybody gets a GoFundMe. So the organizer said if they come for him, this is to cover security, lawyers, and lost work. The man's in his 30s, and they said, oh, he was accused of assaulting his wife. By the way, that domestic violence accusation was dismissed. And it was based on a story that apparently was fabricated by a 13-year-old. So stop. They're just trying to figure out some way to smear and defame this man. So that's, I don't know. That's how I kind of look at it. The man was objecting to a jury of crazy runaway white women, of them. And yeah, I'm saying it. Women, actually, it's probably just women, not even all white women, a crazy runaway jury of women who were wanting to exonerate a woman who murdered her children. And a man objected to it, and he's being targeted. Even Ron DeSantis was speaking up in favor of this guy on X. He posted about it. But they have this, it's a GiveSendGo that they're using. And I thought it was very interesting. They said the country got the full TikTok diagnostics package. You know, they wanted her sick, not guilty. They wanted her kids to be just a memory, you know, et cetera. And the juror, you know, it's over 100,000 right now. It's 130,000. The goal is 150,000. So far, it's $130,000 that they've raised. That's pretty amazing. So now they can try her again, and they should try her again. They should try her again. And I think it should be equal men and women. I think you should have the equal number of men and women, because everyone talks about, oh, she's a mother. You know, there's a father who lost his kids. And that's one of the attacks against her husband was trying to eliminate his right of grief and try to make people forget that these were his kids too. And he suffered a major loss. And they were going, and just all to exonerate this woman for activism. Yeah. I mean, just wild. I hope they retry her again. She deserves capital punishment. This is too methodical. Look, I know crazy bees, this woman. And I don't mean crazy as, oh, you know, she just has postpartum. She was not in psychosis. She was so methodical by how she planned this. Anybody who believes that she was, I got a bridge to sell you. We have more on the way as we move. Our partners that help bring you the program, it's the folks that are over at Byrna. You guys are familiar with the Byrna gun, except it's not a gun, right? Look, I've told you a million times I have no issue carrying, and I have zero issue using lethal force to protect myself or my loved ones. But sometimes carrying isn't possible. And the problem with that is that normally when you are deprived of your Second Amendment right, they don't have enough security to actually protect you. You're kind of left on your own, you know, at the whims of criminals. Whether you're a college student who's not old enough to carry yet, whether you're going to a place that has it restricted because of municipal regulations, private property, whatever, you need to still have an option. 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
2: And now, all of the news you would probably miss. It's time for Dana's Quick Five.
3: Monster rats are multiplying in the UK because of the super warm weather. According to one pest control guy, They are large. He said the food availability is a massive factor. Yeah, you dummy. It's not because of the warm weather. He was like, waste collections have changed in many areas, and apparently there was a delay or disruption of collections, and that's what ended up happening. But this guy's like, it's because of the weather. Golly, these people. Look, put to death. Go right. Skip jail. Go die right now. Right. I'm done. I am done. Elect me. The Balrog will live in fear. There you go. I would be terrified to represent, and I want anyone who would vote for me to vote in an election. No. Let's see here. California DMV runs out of license plate combos for the first time in 46 years, and they have to drop a new plate format. Yeah, maybe if they, like, I don't know, didn't give them to people who weren't here legally and then are somehow out there driving cars with no insurance, you know, so they switched over to a mirrored sequence for new plates. Three numbers, three letters, and one number. Yeah, this is not going to help anything. Good for them. They can't even figure anything out over there. A man returns a 132-year-old overdue magazine and avoided a $12,000 fine. That's ridiculous. I wouldn't pay $12,000. Yeah, seriously, over to crying out loud. Let's see. A giant fake shark on a crazy golf course was branded offensive in an unexpected fight. Of course, it's the UK. It's literally just like an obviously fake shark that's like held up. You know how they would hang up catches, like big catches from a structure. It's a pirate golf course, and people are upset, of course. 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
7: ABC News, I'm Stephanie Officer. The Supreme Court Monday rejected the Trump administration's attempt to limit mail-in voting for now, paving a path for states to send out ballots as planned for the midterms.
8: The ruling was effectively 7-2. With Justices Clarence Thomas and Samuel Alito dissenting. The majority didn't explain its rationale for the decision, though Justice Brett Kavanaugh wrote in a concurring decision that states just didn't have enough time to implement the changes. Election officials had raised concerns that the Trump administration's policy, in which the Postal Service would only send mail ballots to voters on a state-approved list, would wreak havoc on the midterms. Peter Harlamus, ABC News.
7: Standoff over the Strait of Hormuz and new attacks on Saudi oil are jolting fuel prices, and that's hurting America's pockets.
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3: Welcome back to the program. We're at the bottom of this third hour. Dana Lash with you. You can listen coast to coast. You can also watch the simulcast of the radio program, Channel 347, DirecTV, as well as X, YouTube, all of that good stuff. So a couple of things we're going to try to tie together because it's all a little bit crazy. We have all of the stuff that's happening with Iran, and one of their regime leaders was saying that they can't hold on much longer. And I feel like I've been hearing this for weeks. And I'm like, die already. My gosh. Why is it taking so long to die? I know that sounds mean, but it's true. And then, of course, the involvement of the Houthis and relations with Saudi Arabia. And then, of course, this stuff with AI. And came across this very interesting story, and so did my next guest, about the interesting little group of people getting together, including the ex-Anthropic researcher, Jacob Coxon. Then you have Bernie Sanders.

0: who's trying to somehow be the, how do I put this, voice of reason for AI, which is immediately raises all red flags with me, especially when he couches it in this fight the oligarchy narrative. It's just very odd. And then, of course, sloppy Steve Bannon, who you guys know I have a history of absolutely loathing. So it's just a very weird montage of people getting together with to talk about AI. And I just have I want to dive into it because I have some reservations. Joining us right now, you guys are very familiar with our good friend Stephen Yates, Mr. at Steve Yates on X is where you can find him. He worked in not one but two presidential administrations, and he's also the senior research fellow at the Heritage Foundation, and he joins us. Okay, my good friend, always good to see you. Start with the AI. Why is Bernie Sanders being presented as some sort of voice of reason when it concerns warning about AI, and specifically this whole thing with this ex-Anthropic guy, and then you have this discredited and disgraced sloppy feller who was dismissed from the previous Trump administration? Whenever anybody like this gets together, and especially when we're starting, when we're talking about AI, I immediately am suspicious, and my red flags are, I have too many. I'm all out of them. What are your thoughts on this?
1: Well, Dana, I mean, my entry point into this is I'm not as young as I used to be, but some of these guys in the United States Senate really should be barred from talking about this technology, much less being it, those that are sort of talking about where it could go and what could contain it. After all, I mean, really, this is not the stuff of the greatest generation. This is very, very current. And yes, there are national security issues. There are things over which they have some responsibility. But the last people I'm turning to are the World War II vets to solve what the frontiers of 100 years from their time of service were going to be facing. And so I know it's going to be all kinds of ist and probably going to get some ick from people about saying this. But my goodness, I don't think the United States Senate is where I would begin the conversation about where to draw the boundaries. And as ooky a gathering of Americans as you can get together to talk about this, I still think the first job is to look very closely at what the Chinese are saying about this. It is in their language, in their leadership, and in public. They identify a lot of the same concerns, but their solution, the party. Keep the party in charge. And so anyone who thinks that we can be integrated with, dependent upon, working with, or making a deal with them on responsibility for AI models, going rogue sci-fi models, taking over humans, they gave us fentanyl. They gave us COVID. They're not going to protect us from AI. We're going to have to strategically decouple. And that's, I think, where we have to begin. I just don't look to the Bernie bros to begin that conversation.
0: Well, the Bernie bros, or a guy who was Epstein's best friend and worked with Epstein's Chi-Com, like one of his financiers. And in fact, I think he was arrested. I think Sloppy Steve ended up being arrested on Miles Guo's boat or something like that, I remember reading. Because it just seems like all of this is an effort to try to kneecap the United States as it pertains to AI and just give an assist to China. I mean, am I right in that, or am I just being very harsh?
1: Well, I think reflexively, a lot of the debate, I mean, it goes way beyond these three fellas getting together and saying things, regardless of how viral this young man who seems to have been at an interesting position for a hot minute, but not much more than a hot minute. His post went into the millions and millions of views. Just because it's gone viral doesn't make it real or true or the basis for America's economic and security future. It's just one of the toxic elements of our current era that people still mistake social media as real life. And it's just not. First and foremost, it's definitely the case that a lot of people who reflexively, and let's say this guy does this post, and like within minutes to an hour and definitely less than a day, organized communications are going out across Congress, across media outlets. It just gives, you know, I don't know what people are doing, but it sure has the whiff of someone's trying to influence more than to inform me, the American public. And I think I want to try to make sure that we have a different kind of conversation before we jump on what these guys are selling.
0: I was reading, I mean, didn't Sanders host an AI panel?

0: last spring with one of the members of the Chinese government, or am I misrepresenting?
1: The first thing that some office holders could do is use AI to be able to vet who they interact with. And maybe they would learn what the two words United Front mean when it comes to the Chinese Communist Party's influence operations. And there are many of these organizations. And apparently the former chair of the Senate Intelligence Committee, Dianne Feinstein, was still holding in gainful employ and close personal contact with her, someone who later was found and convicted of being a spy. We've had other notorious examples of it, not just Feng Feng. There are others that are in this long list of infamy. Yeah, maybe they could use AI to help with some vetting. Really beyond that, I'm mortified by the idea of people who reflexively say, let's get the government involved in controlling something that they can't possibly explain to us the realities of. Yeah. It's just like asking an elementary school student to explain advanced calculus in safe ways, not computing.
0: Well, we're not supposed to use calculus or algebra because, you know, the numbers were put there by Jewish people to confound dummies like Tucker Carlson, apparently. I mean, that's what I was told. I could talk with you. I could talk with you about, well, actually, one last thing with this, because POTUS, I thought, very smartly was saying, look, and he posted this on Truth Social, it was reposted on X, saying the only control or guardrails that AI needs is a strong, smart, high IQ president in the USA, et cetera. His point was basically, and he made it, whoever wins AI wins, and we're leading. And all of the stories that I've been hearing about AI is going to have a botnet that's going to take everything down in just like 6 months. I mean, yeah, I think that it probably can already do that now. You know, I'm just like bracing for, you know, whatever next calamity that, you know, is coming our way. But it's so much of this just seems like a way to try to worm into people's minds to get us to slow down all development of all tech, while China is like, this is fear-mongering, and they ramp it up. It seems, is that accurate to say?
1: Well, if we hadn't lived through 2 weeks to slow the curve, we might be susceptible to this. I don't know that it's the same. It gives the same vibe. Now, I don't buy everything the tech bros are trying to sell. I do think that they are a little bit naive about making sure that things get widely adopted, including Chinese entities adopting our stuff and having forms of integration and providing some of our more advanced chips so that they get addicted on our chips. I mean, it sounds interesting and fancy in theory, but there's sort of a forgiving assessment of the direction the Chinese Communist Party is going. Even just on AI, not just the other broader brief that's troubling there. So I don't buy everything the tech bros are selling, but I do think that there's a real problem of saying, well, we just want to hit pause when China's not going to hit pause. I do think that there's a technical challenge out there that is sort of like an event horizon, if you want to talk sci-fi, where once the machines are teaching and growing the machines and the humans are not in charge and may not have the ability to pull back said machines, that is a scary prospect that is closer to reality now than it was when it was imagined in the movies and literature past.
0: Yeah.
1: We do need to think about what do we do to avoid tragedy in those circumstances. We need to figure out what we're going to do when something like that gets out, because I can guarantee you it's probably going to come from one big populous country before all others, and regardless of what we think we're doing now.
0: Here's a very pointed question based on this News 18 headline. Did China help Iran kill 3 U.S. troops? Because we've heard about accusations that China's helping with Iran targeting and going after U.S. interests. I mean, it seems like, I know that there's an investigation into a satellite image that's been linked to that strike that was in Jordan. I mean, it seems, I mean, I believe that they are. I mean, I'm almost asking rhetorically.
1: Yeah, well, I'd give the usual caveat that I am not cleared to roam around the building anymore. And so I don't have the burning hot evidence of what they may have done. But I do think that this is the kind of information that when you hear it, it comes with what they call a high degree of confidence.
0: Yeah.
1: And I think that that confidence is warranted. I firmly believe that behind all of the conflicts that we're dealing with and struggling to try to arrive at peace, there is a hand behind those prime movers, whether it's Russia's invasion of Ukraine.

0: Ukraine being sustained, or Iran's ongoing economic terrorism that's causing panic prices and maybe panic movements among different actors right now, that behind all of that, there is sharing from the People's Republic of China that's enabling these people to do that. The president speaks in ways that are a bit more forgiving of it, the way that they spy on us, we spy on them. They've been relatively well behaved. I don't know. I'm pretty much more on the side of, I think that they are enabling this. And if we don't have the white hot evidence, there's probably a lot of smoke and there's probably fire behind that smoke.
1: As it pertains as well to China, they had their summit, the BRICS summit in India. I think they're there right now. And China has also, Xi Jinping has called on BRICS to unite globally. This seems to me kind of like a Hail Mary, because they've been thwarted in Venezuela. They were thwarted in the Panama Canal. They were really kind of thwarted with all the discussion about Greenland. They've been thwarted with regard to the Strait of Hormuz. Is that what this is? Like, they're trying to rally countries to come, basically to come to their aid?
0: Yeah, I think this is sort of a political play more than a substantive play. I do emphasize, I try to be consistent about it, that the Russia, China, Iran nexus, and throw in North Korea into that too, is more than meets the eye and should be taken seriously. But this global South play is almost all disaggregated and disorganized politics. And this actual summit, I mean, I think that poor Pooh Bear got sleepy and had to skip dinner and maybe turned in early. And I don't even know if Pooty Poot stuck around for any of it. So this is mostly theater when they're doing this kind of thing. But this is box checking before Xi Jinping comes to Washington to give the appearance that he has some big powers in the world on his side before he sits down with big USA to try to do whatever he thinks he can do with his visit with Trump coming up on the 24th.
1: And it's interesting, last thing, because he's also talking about multipolarity, which I thought was fascinating, because we've talked a lot about multipolarity, especially those mouthpieces here in the United States that seemingly have very interesting associations that have also been talking about that crazy theory promoted by Putin, Rasputin, Alexander Dugin. And Xi Jinping was talking about it as well when he was in New Delhi, talking about the key driver of world multipolarity and the unseen changes across the world and the global South. He kept talking about that like it's, that particular hemisphere, which really plays into all of this. I mean, it's very, for what they're doing, it seems incredibly transparent. I'll give you the last word on how maybe the president is anticipating this meeting with Xi Jinping. And also kind of your thoughts on, I thought it was just very interesting that he came out and just started talking about everything that we've been railing about here in the U.S. for the past like month, at least in the right.
0: Well, I think there's a real clash of visions that is occurring before us. And I hope the president listens to the one that I think is more optimistic and light driven. And what I mean by that is I believe that there is something truly extraordinary about America, and we have some truly extraordinary advantages. Most of our problems are when we get in the way of our own advantages, say when we use climate dogma to kneecap ourselves economically and strategically. But this doomerism is the flip side of that coin, that America is in terminal decline, not to rebound. And somehow the world isn't as addicted to our consumer market, isn't as addicted to the dollar-denominated financial system. I think President Trump, either accidentally or on purpose, has discovered two of the greatest sources of America's genuine enduring superpower status, and that is our financial tools and access to our market. And with those, we can, we choose not to always, we could dominate anyone at any time, and we could fuel a military that could dominate anyone anytime. We choose not to because we're different. Believe that vision, Mr. President, and fellow Americans, and we can deal with these kinds of things. But if you follow the doomers, then basically what you're going to be doing is holding us back, empowering those who have sought for generations to undermine our very way of life. We had those of the greatest generation, those that followed, who fought and succeeded in pushing that back. Let's not run that clock back. Let's go for that more positive future. I think that applies to AI, but it applies across the board. But that's me preaching as a kid who grew up in the 80s.
1: There you go. Our good friend Stephen Yates. You can find his podcast at Nation States with Yates, not only on X, but wherever you get your podcasts as well. And be sure to follow him at Steve Yates. So good to see you, my friend. God bless you. Appreciate your perspective. Thank you.
0: Thank you, Dana. Take good care.
1: We have more folks on the way as we finish out this third hour of our broadcast, brought to you by our very good friends at Ghostbed, which is the best mattress on the market, folks. 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I sleep on it every night, and I love my mattress. 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
8: From ABC News, I'm Stephanie Officer. Donald Trump Jr. received a very generous wedding gift from someone his new bride calls a dear friend on social media. That person is Russian oligarch Umar Kremlev. ProPublica says Kremlev paid for a lavish after party for Trump's eldest son in the Bahamas. Well, on Monday, the White House issued a statement from the president, which said in part he does not know who Umar is and was not at the wedding, adding, quote, not a big deal. ABC's Jonathan Carl.
9: The president's son has described his wedding as a low-key affair, but ProPublica reported the 2 days of parties that followed were anything but low-key. Don Jr.'s new wife, Bettina, posted pictures of the festivities spread out over two private islands, including professional dancers and a large fireworks display. ProPublica reported Russian oligarch Umar Kremlev paid for it. Days before the wedding, he reportedly traveled with Putin to China.
8: A spokesperson for Kremlev told ProPublica he and Don Jr. have a friendly relationship and have never discussed politics. Tech executives are taking the calls to scale back on AI advancement seriously, but the president is pushing back. ABC's Elizabeth Schulte.
10: President Trump dismissed warnings AI could destroy humanity as a hoax after repeatedly downplaying the risk of AI.
11: We're leading China in AI.

0: We're the most sophisticated country in the world. And frankly, I want to keep it that way, because whoever wins, AI wins.
1: But some in Congress are calling for regulation now, including a bipartisan bill for a so-called kill switch to stop rogue AI in its tracks.
2: Experts fear AI could fall into the wrong hands or go rogue on its own, putting America's infrastructure like utilities, water, and electricity at risk of a hack or worse. The 78th annual Primetime Emmy saw some big winners Monday night, especially for Widow's Bay and one Matthew Rhys.
3: Finally, to the great and good people of Wales, who were as much a nurture as anyone else, we are a small but mighty nation. This is incredible.
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2: Tuesday, Los Angeles District Attorney Nathan Hochman is slated to announce a new development in the case against Nick Reiner, charged with murdering his parents, Rob and Michelle Reiner. New reporting on conditions inside the immigration center once known as Alligator Alcatraz.
6: In a sweeping report issued Monday, the DHS Inspector General describes a facility overrun with poor conditions. Everything from insect infestations in the showers to a lack of clean drinking water. It says detainees were not provided with sufficient living space. In some cases, people were held for hours in small metal containers that looked like cages but were described as calming areas. The inspectors described the use of those small enclosures as unprecedented in modern corrections facilities. Alligator Alcatraz has now closed. Sherry Preston, ABC News.
2: Sentiment is shifting on electric.
7: 56% of people surveyed in a new HERE Technologies and SBD Global study say that higher gas prices have driven them to consider an EV as their next vehicle purchase. It comes almost a year after the federal government's EV tax credit program expired, prompting many to speculate that EV sales would decline dramatically this year. That's exactly what happened, with sales of new EVs down 20% through the second quarter of this year. Mike Dubusky, ABC News.
2: The Los Angeles Dodgers clinched their 14th consecutive playoff berth with a 4-1 win over the Cincinnati Reds. I'm Stephanie Officer, ABC News.
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0: Now, it's Red Eye Radio. Gary McNamara and Eric Harley talk about everything from politics to social issues and news of the day. Whether you're up late or you're just starting your day, welcome to the show. From the Relief Factor Studios, this is Red Eye Radio.
1: All across America, we are Red Eye Radio. He is Eric Harley and I'm Gary McNamara. Eric has the morning off. I'm here with you. It's pretty obvious, huh? Probably pretty redundant just saying that to begin with. You ready for this one? Getting into the mind of a socialist. This is beautiful. This is audio from an interview done by Florida Democratic Senate nominee Angie Dixon, an avowed socialist, who owns two homes and made at least $270,000 last year. And she is, well, she's upset of the injustice of having to pay taxes on her money. Here it is. Okay, listen to this.
2: Like, yeah. Why are we subsidizing the lifestyles of these billionaires? Like, crazy. They can afford to pay their fair share. There were 88 companies last year, corporations that made $105 billion. They paid zero in federal taxes. Zero.
3: What?
2: Meanwhile, your girl over here is on a payment. I'm on a payment plan, Melissa, to pay the IRS $12,000 back.
3: Because it's not my thing, and I'm not really good at math.
2: And listen, I ain't made $105 billion, but you making me pay $12,000 to the feds? Like, really? That's what we're doing? And they already took some of the taxes away. Anyway, I paid over $10,000. It's crazy. Mess, yeah. But that is why I'm saying, like, the politicians in Washington, they are only looking out for these corporations.
3: Right.
2: There's like, why are we subsidizing?
1: So there you go. All right. So here's the article. This is beautiful. Florida Democratic Senate nominee Angie Dixon, a Democratic socialist who owns two homes and made at least $270,000 from her jobs and investments last year, in addition to her husband's unpublished income, is lamenting the injustice of having to pay taxes. Nixon's income, which he detailed in financial disclosures, includes rent from one of her properties, her income as a state representative, her earnings from a Maine consulting firm, and her salary as a director of a nonprofit that works to mobilize black voters. Her income is likely even higher than reported because she is not required to publicly disclose the income earned by her husband, who owns and operates what appears to be a car repair business. Nixon's personal income in 2025 came in at well over five times the median income of the average American worker. Yet she failed to set aside enough of her substantial earnings to pay her taxes and repay her student loans. The dues-paying Democrat socialist, is the Washington Beacon making the case that she's paying her dues to be a Democratic socialist, reported in her latest disclosure submitted in Florida that as of August 5th, she owes nearly $14,000 in unpaid taxes to the IRS, and on top of $17,600 in unpaid federal student loans. Nixon's unpaid taxes and student loan debts are a drop in the bucket compared to the extraordinary and diversified income she earned in 2025. And as you heard, she said, your girl over here is on a payment plan to pay the IRS $12,000 back. And listen, I ain't made $105 billion, but you're making me pay $12,000 to the feds? Like, really? That's what we're doing? She said, and they already took some of the taxes away anyway. I paid over $10,000. Now, as we know, anybody knows if you've, you know, done any type of gig work or whatever,

they have an Amana. Go, what are you talking about? I've since I've been on TurboTax, I've never paid the amount that they've told me I need to pay, you know, quarterly, from just other things that I'm in. And it's just like they way overestimate. I mean, way overestimate. But you're always careful and you figure it out because you don't want to have to pay the penalties on it. Nixon, who says billionaires are tax cheats who refuse to pay their fair share, has a long history of tax delinquency. The Florida Department of Revenue slapped her personal company, the Moxie Group LLC, with 3 warrants for delinquent sales taxes from 2017 through 2021, totaling $4,400 in taxes, penalties, and interest. Each of the warrants, which have since been satisfied in full, was mailed to Nixon's secondary home, though which she now earns a steady stream of rental income. The delinquent sales tax may be tied to Nixon's various race-focused business initiatives. She has co-authored a children's book about black hair and opened Cafe Resistance, a Black Panther-focused coffee shop and bookstore that contains a shrine like wall devoted to violent black militants, including cop killers. As for Nixon's unpaid federal student loan, she says she won't repay it. In October of 2023, when Congress ended the pandemic-era student loan moratorium, Nixon, a University of Florida graduate, declared on Facebook she was, quote, above, end of quote, paying back her educational debts. Dear student loans, it's above me now, she wrote. I don't want to pay it back. Education is supposed to be free. Nixon added in a comment to her post that her student debt is only $16,000 and that she's being petty. Annual in-state tuition at the University of Florida in 2007, the year Nixon graduated with a political science degree, was $3,200. Public records indicate Nixon's pettiness surrounding her unpaid federal student loan debt persists. Nixon filed a financial affidavit when she sued for divorce in 2024, showing she made more than $164,000 in 2023, but budgeted none of her earnings to repay her student loans. Interest has since resumed accruing on Nixon's unpaid federal student debt, which has climbed up to $17,000, according to her latest financial disclosure with the state of Florida. Nixon has since called off her divorce. She told Florida Politics in August that she reconciled with her husband shortly after filing for divorce in 2024. Court records show she voluntarily dismissed her case on August 24th. Nixon appears to have taken steps to conceal her unpaid taxes and student loan debts from voters. She did not disclose either of those debts in the financial disclosure she filed with the Senate in August. Paul Karamir, a attorney with the watchdog group National Legal and Policy Center, said Nixon's omission of her IRS tax debt and student loan debts violates Senate rules requiring disclosure of debts exceeding $10,000. She has not returned a request for comment. There, you want to get into the mind of a socialist? There you go, right there. I have no obligation. Forget about taxes. I have no obligation to pay my debts. Somebody else should pay them. I am making 5 times. She made $270,000 last year. It's like 5 times, you know, the average person, what they make in the United States. 5 times. And calls it an injustice for her to pay back what she owes and to pay her taxes. By the way, I've said there's 2 things that Americans don't like: when politicians are involved in fraud and when politicians don't pay their taxes. And here she is promoting it as a badge of honor.

That's what socialists do. You pay for me. So she has to pick out, you know, who the oppressor is, right? She's a victim. And you know, we've talked about this a lot, about the Democratic Party and their victim-oppressor relationship and how far it goes and how it expands. And we said that's the problem long-term for the Democrat Party, that they keep splitting up because they keep finding, you know, more victims, and therefore you need more oppressors. The oppressors here are billionaires, are corporations, and who, what's she a victim of? She's a victim of her own decision not to pay her taxes and not to pay the student loan that she took out. That's what makes her a victim. She's a victim because she doesn't want to pay her taxes. Yeah, the silence says it all there. That was an effective pause. Like, come on. You want a sense of entitlement? There it is right there. You have to pay your taxes. I don't have to pay mine. It's unfair and unjust. And nothing is unfair and unjust. She's saying, I am above paying my student loan. And I am above paying my taxes. And then she tries to make the case, you know, I've had to pay more than the taxes I've just owed. Yeah, that's tax law. If you earn money outside of a W-2, you got to pay four times a year. If you end up owing at the end and can't pay it in full and have to go on a payment plan, there's going to be penalties and interest on that. I remember the panic. This goes back about probably about 20 years ago. There I am. I get home from work. I was doing my local show. It had to be over 20 years ago because I was in my townhouse still. I hadn't built my house. And there it is, and this big envelope from the IRS. And I went, oh, no. And I opened it up, and it said I owed like $7,000 or something like that. And I'm like, there's no way this is right. And I absolutely panicked. And immediately I went home. I don't think I ate. I don't think I had a glass of water. I got all my files. Now everything's online or in a cloud or on digital inside my computer. But back then it was all on paper. Within an hour, you would have thought that a hurricane hit my living room. There were papers all over the place. What happened was I simply put one amount on the wrong line on the form. That was it. And because I put that wrong, I forgot what the amount was, but the penalty was like $5,000. It's like, whoa. So the next morning, I called the IRS. And within 30 seconds, I told her, she goes, yep, you're right. Sorry, everything's cool. I'll take care of it at my end. And I went, yeah, but it says that I have to send a letter to you with everything. And if I don't send the letter, I'm admitting that I owe it. Now, I found out later from a tax attorney, you don't owe it if you don't send it back. You only owe what you owe. You don't owe a mistake. And she said, no, I'll take care of it. But what I did was I sent one in general to her specifically, to her address. What do you call it when you get the, you know, signature request? And I sent it to the IRS office. I sent two of them in there with the, you know, again, with it. And everything was settled. It was fine. It was all worked out. There was no problem. And I think about 2 weeks later, I got a letter from her, an official letter from the IRS, and they had taken care of it. But I didn't want to take the chance. But I think that's how most normal people look at it. It's like, not going to screw with the IRS. I'm not going to win here. I'm not going to be Wesley Snipes.

0: I don't owe taxes. I don't owe federal. Yeah, you do. No, because it's voluntary. No, no, no, no, no, no, no, no, no, no. You need to understand the law. Don't make up law. The first level of enforcement is voluntary. And what's the first level of enforcement? You voluntarily pay your taxes. And if you don't, then the second level is, well, you don't want to get to the second level. Let's put it that way. But that's how most people do it. And it's like, no, I'm going to pay my taxes. Everybody pays their taxes. You pay your taxes. And here she doesn't feel. She feels, I'm a victim. Think about this. I'm a victim. My education should be free. I shouldn't have to pay my taxes where everybody else has to pay my taxes. Somebody else should pay my taxes. Others should pay. I don't want to follow the rules. You follow the rules. I don't want to follow the rules, which makes me perfect for a Florida Democrat Senate nominee. This makes me a good Democrat. I don't want to follow the rules. You better. I'm not going to. We are Red Eye Radio.
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2: Harvest pace is picking up for several row crops of late. USDA meteorologist Brad Rippey starts with corn for the period ending September 13th.
3: 8% of the U.S. corn harvested, fully ahead of the five-year average pace of 6% and last year's 7%. Meanwhile, we see 6% of the U.S. soybeans harvested. That is twice the average pace of 3%, slightly ahead of last year's 5%. Cotton harvest advancing just very slightly to 8% complete on September 13th. But that's still equal to the five-year average of 8%, slightly behind last year's 9%. As we look at our drought-affected sorghum crop, the harvest inching to 22% complete, equal to the five-year average and last year at this time. We have our initial look at the 2026 sugar beet harvest. And for September 13th, that shows 8% of the acreage harvested. That is slightly ahead of the five-year average of 7% and last year's 7%.
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We're Red Eye Radio. He is Eric Cronin. I'm Gary McNamara. Eric has the morning off. But I thought that story was a perfect example of the mindset of a democratic socialist. I'm a victim. I make way more. I make five times what the average American makes, but I'm not going to pay my taxes. It's unfair. I have to pay my taxes, and I'm not going to pay my student loan either. Education should be free. I'm a victim of our oppressive society, and I make $270,000 a year plus if you talk about her household. Yep.

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1: 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You can listen when and where you choose. Now, this is typical. This has been going on. Democrats been doing things like this for the longest time, screaming racism, racism, racism, racism, where there is none. And this story, really, I heard last week when I was on vacation, National Review did a story on it. AOC's modern day lynching claim is built on sand. A group of Democratic lawmakers has asked Attorney General Todd Blanche and the FBI Director Kash Patel to reinvestigate every hanging death of a black individual across the United States, citing the role of lynching in our nation's history. The letter sent last Tuesday referenced the deaths of 10 black individuals who were found hanging in public. 8 of the deaths were investigated as suicides based on autopsies and physical examinations. 6 occurred since the beginning of 2026, while 4 occurred between 2024 and 2025. None of the 10 listed cases has an identified non-black killer. The death of Tayshia Fortune, one of the 10 individuals referenced by the letter, is being investigated as a homicide. Her suspected

killer, a black man who had a prior association with her. Lynching has historically been defined as the racially motivated public killing of an individual at the hands of a mob, usually through the means of hanging. Public evidence does not support that characterization of any of the 10 deaths listed by the letter. However, last Thursday, Representative Presley, one of the squad members, wrote in an X post, quote, "Black folks are being found hanged in America. This is a national crisis, and we cannot," all in caps, "stand by while strange fruit hangs from trees across the country." I have no idea what she means by that, but we're demanding a federal investigation now so we can stop modern day lynchings, end of quote. What she's saying is these were lynchings. AOC responded to Presley's post with her own, saying, "This year there have already been 10 reported hangings of black people in the United States, and I'm proud to have signed on to Representative Presley's letter to address the widespread modern-day lynchings and put a stop to this racial terror," end of quote. Understand, this is how the Democrats work. There is no evidence that any of these hangings were lynching at all. None. Zero. Doesn't matter. That's the accusation that they make, based on zero evidence. Looking at it, a National Review goes through each and every one of them. I'm not going to go through all the names, just what they have found out. On February 18, 2026, 21-year-old Kyle Basinga was found dead in a Georgia park. Cobb County police determined Basinga was alone at the time of his death. There were no signs of foul play. Surveillance footage captured him walking alone into the wooded area. His death has been ruled a suicide. Again, no evidence. Javion McGee. McGee was found dead in a wooded area of Vance County, North Carolina, on September 11, 2024. McGee's autopsy found no defensive wounds, no signs of physical or sexual assault. Vance County Sheriff Curtis Braim said there was no foul play in his death. The state's medical examiner ruled the death a suicide. Trey Reed, on September 15, 2025, Reed's body was found discovered on Delta State University campus, hanging from a tree near the pickleball courts. Rumors initially spread that Reed suffered injuries outside those associated with hanging that the coroner refuted, the county coroner. There is no evidence to suggest the individual was physically attacked before his death, Seal said. The Mississippi State Medical Examiner's Office concluded in 2025 that Reed's death was a suicide. Juliana Nitza, 16-year-old Nitza, went missing on April 28, 2026, and was found deceased in Charlotte, North Carolina, in a churchyard on May 1st. Mecklenburg County Medical Examiner concluded through a physical examination there was no evidence of assault or defensive wounds. While a full autopsy was not performed and her cell phone was not recovered, officials have found no evidence of homicide or any type of mob or any type of racial motivation from any mob. Tayshia Fortune, in August, the 29-year-old mother of four, was found hanging from a tree outside an abandoned home in Jackson, Mississippi. A man has been charged with murder in connection with her case, not a white man. Denoris Richardson, in September 2024, 39-year-old Richardson was found hanging in an abandoned house in Colbert County, Alabama. A state autopsy report concluded he died by suicide. A private autopsy commissioned by the family found no definitive evidence that he committed suicide since a bone was missing from his body. But again, there is no evidence at all that there was a murder or a lynching, which is a mob lynching you for hanging you, killing you, mostly hanging you for racial reasons.
Earl Smith, 58-year-old Smith's body was discovered hanging from a tree in Albany, New York. In June of 2025, the Albany Police Department rules his death a suicide. The state's medical examiner ruled there was no evidence at all of criminal activity. It's important to go through these cases because this is how you win. This is how you win the argument. Nicole Miller, on June 18th, 27-year-old Miller was discovered dead near Gwen Cherry Park in Florida. The Miami-Dade Sheriff's Office said they found Miller with all of her personal property. The investigation found no evidence of foul play. They ruled Miller's death a suicide on June 26th. Gerard Jackson, 28-year-old Gerard Jackson, was found hanging in a wooded area in Michigan while attending a music festival in late June. Police say they believe Jackson died by suicide, but an investigation remains ongoing. Demetrius Fleming, on August 21st, 2026, Fleming was found hanging in a home in Roanoke Rapids, North Carolina. Police officials have not made a ruling. The investigation remains ongoing. While there is no evidence to suggest that any of the 10 deaths cited in the letter qualify as lynchings, that has not stopped academics and like-minded journalists from insinuating as much. Christopher Edwards, an adjunct professor of psychology at North Carolina Central, described the deaths as suspicious because suicide is typically a private affair. In his analysis, deaths like the 10 referenced in Representative Presley's letter are meant to terrorize black people. Edwards then described lynching as a way white people change demographics to be more white during a conversation with Triangle Tribune. And again, AOC and Presley, with no evidence of lynching in any of these cases, and no cases of any white person being involved in any of the cases that have not yet been resolved or any of the arrests, it doesn't matter to them. Understand how evil these people are. They wish to present and make allegations of fact of racial hatred when it doesn't exist. And you do this in order to cause hatred of people by hoping to convince them that these evil, heinous crimes are happening when in reality they aren't happening. And that's why I look at something like this and I go, just, you know, AOC, Presley, the professor, it's evil to do this. Because they didn't say, you know, AOC and Presley did not say alleged lynchings. They said lynchings. Epidemic. There's no evidence at all. None. Understand how evil it is to do that. Because your whole goal is to create hatred in people because they believe that lynchings are happening when they are not. And your goal, AOC's goal and Presley's goal, is to create hatred in people based on a lie. And as far as I'm concerned, where I come from, that's a definition of evil. If you commit a racial crime, or you claim that a racial crime is happening when it is not, it's all evil. It's all wrong. It's all immoral, but it doesn't stop them. Understand the people that want power in the United States. And as we have said, the identity politics and the racism of the Democratic Party has been institutionalized. Has there been one Democrat that has stood up and said, look, you shouldn't do this. Don't try to create hatred out there when there's no evidence that hatred exists in these cases. Don't do that. Has one Democrat stood up? One. I haven't heard one Democrat
in these two cases, because I think it was the last couple of days.

0: days, because I think I'd seen it when, even when I was on vacation. That Presley, yeah, because it was last Tuesday they put out the letter. Yeah, so this was when I was on vacation. I haven't seen one Democrat stand up and say, it's wrong to do that. It's wrong to allege, excuse me, because they're not even saying the alleged crime. They're saying it happened. Let me just quickly get to the language again, because the language is really, really important. This year, there have already been 10 reported hangings of black people in the U.S., and I am proud, oh, this was AOC wrote, I'm proud to have signed on to Representative Presley's letter to address these widespread modern-day lynchings and put a stop to this racial terror. And then Presley wrote, black folks are being found hanged in America. This is a national crisis. We cannot stand by while strange fruit hangs from trees across the country. We are demanding a federal investigation now so we can stop modern-day lynchings. There are no modern-day lynchings of epidemic proportions happening anywhere. Wow. We are Red Eye Radio.
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0: We're Red Eye Radio. He's Eric Carly. He has a morning off. I'm Gary McNamara. I don't. Yeah, so when I see something like this with AOC and Arianna Presley talking about the fact that we need to stop the epidemic of widespread lynching in the United States with these 10 particular cases, when you go through each and every case, there's no allegations of lynching anywhere. Even the ones that are unsolved at this moment, there's no allegation on any evidence of lynching whatsoever. To me, it is much like the entire thing with voter ID. Remember, it was Jim Crow? That was Jim Crow, that it was racism, that it was Jim Crow. And it is the effort to lie from the left about racial things to make one race hate another race based on a lie. That is pure evil, and in itself is racism.

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8: From ABC News, I'm Stephanie Officer. The Supreme Court Monday rejected the Trump administration's attempt to limit mail-in voting, clearing the way for states to send ballots as planned for the midterms.
9: The ruling was effectively 7-2, with Justices Clarence Thomas and Samuel Alito dissenting. The majority didn't explain its rationale for the decision, though Justice Brett Kavanaugh wrote in a concurring decision that states just didn't have enough time to implement the changes. Election officials had raised concerns that the Trump administration's policy, in which the Postal Service would only send mail ballots to voters on a state-approved list, would wreak havoc on the midterms. Peter Harlambous, ABC News.
8: The investigation into actress Hayden Panettiere's death picks up.
10: According to sources, since her death, the investigation has been focused in on what drugs may have played a role in her passing and where they came from. The day before Panettiere died, she flew to South Carolina from L.A. She was unresponsive when paramedics arrived at her boyfriend's apartment. Sources are telling us the investigation could be similar to those of rapper Mac Miller and Friends star Matthew Perry.
8: Bob Mackie created some of the most original and legendary designs in American TV and fashion. ABC's Deborah Roberts reflects.
11: The gown is gorgeous.
12: Thank you. I saw it in the window and I just couldn't resist.
13: His big break, The Carol Burnett Show in 1967. Mackie's bold creations earning him two Emmys over the years and two Oscar nominations for his work with Barbara Streisand and Diana Ross.
14: I hope people think, you know, he was a damn good designer. That would be nice.
15: His friend Carol Burnett calling him a genius, saying Bob did it all, adding there was no one like him.
8: Mackie was 87.
16: In our lifetime, we...
8: Rapper Macklemore has been dropped from singer Ed Sheeran's tour for using his stage time to call for freeing Palestine, Sudan, and many other places in conflict. In a statement Monday, Macklemore says he doesn't blame Sheeran, but feels his efforts to share his message were worth it.
16: Well, it's official. 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
8: The Environmental Protection Agency is repealing a Biden-era rule that limits greenhouse gas emissions from power plants fueled by coal and natural gas. EPA Administrator Lee Zeldin says it'll save billions in energy costs.
18: Companies that choose to invest in America with the certainty that their work will pay off and their money won't get tied up in unnecessary, burdensome regulatory battles.
8: The EPA says it's also taking a step to prevent future administrations from regulating climate pollution from power plants. New York prosecutors say they've seized dozens of websites that used AI to create and sell deepfake porn.
19: The hyper-realistic images and videos depicted 1,200 real people engaging in AI-generated sexual conduct in what the Manhattan District Attorney Alvin Bragg called horrific violations of privacy. The victims were primarily women and included well-known actors, politicians, athletes, musicians, social justice advocates, and social media influencers. The websites hardly concealed their intent, calling themselves names like All Deepfake.
8: ABC's Chuck Severton. Chile is the first country in South America to eliminate dog-to-human cases of rabies. And Taylor Swift, she had a busy night, but you may or may not know that. While she was attending Monday Night Football at Arrowhead Stadium, cheering on her husband, Travis Kelce, she also appeared in a pre-taped skit at the Emmys alongside Fred Mariska Hargitay. I'm Stephanie Officer, ABC News.
16: Well, it's official. 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
23: 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Gary McNamara and Eric Harley talk about everything from politics to social issues and news of the day. Whether you're up late or you're just starting your day, welcome to the show from the Relief Factor Studios. 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
0: all across America. We are Red Eye Radio. He is Eric Carley and I'm Gary McNamara. Eric has the morning off. I do not. I am here. All right. You know, we never got to the story the other day.

to see it. Longest time ever. Well, since they've been taking records, which is 60 years. No formed hurricanes in the Atlantic. Babylon Bee was great on that. Showed all these protesters holding signs. No hurricanes in the Atlantic. No hurricanes in the Atlantic. Global warming's causing no hurricanes in the Atlantic. And when I saw that, and yesterday, just, you know, pondering, as I do quite a bit, Eric and I ponder a lot. Yes. We don't grapple like Obama did. We ponder. He grappled with everything. He was unsure. We ponder. There's just the reality of everything that we observe. And last, really, 36 hours, the whole AI thing blew up. You had two of the guys. I'm not getting into the specific details of their names, anything else, but two of the major AI CEOs say, well, we're willing to be regulated. And the funniest thing that I saw was when someone said, well, there must be a problem with AI. It's got to be a terrible problem because no company ever wishes to get regulated. Sure they do. When they see where the winds are blowing, companies do it all the time. Let's get in there and say, well, let's help regulate it, and we'll regulate it to our advantage because we're the big guys, and help move out competition. But the whole AI thing, and let me first, because I'm sorry if sometimes Mark listens, I know, late at night, but I just was laughing when I saw Mark Levin's comments. Let's see. Regarding AI and data centers, first the lies about water and energy usage, then the lies about destroying jobs, then the claim AI can destroy the world. Next, the big guys want to crush the competition. That gets into where they wish to be regulated. And the latest, they want government subsidies now or in the future. What's most disgusting is this crap is bipartisan. The first three industrial revolutions would never have happened if this weak and pathetic ruling class existed back then, the same ruling class that created a $40 trillion debt, Islamic mass migration, and sits on its collective ass as Social Security and Medicare goes broke. They want to ban or freeze or heavily regulate the next industrial revolution. What could possibly go wrong? And then he wrote another one after that that said, hello, stupid people everywhere, including those who may not realize they're stupid. You're about to hand the most important capitalistic innovation in modern times over to the federal government and the politicians and bureaucrats who are salivating to control it. Control it. Wake the hell up. I can just, he has exclamation marks. I can hear Mark screaming. There's a reason the Democrats want government control over this industry and are spreading lies and fear-mongering. And they know once the door is open, they will exploit and run wild. Notice Obama is now all in. Once the business is explained to the public, they support it. Is it too complicated for our elected Republicans and their mouthpieces to explain what a windfall this is for local communities, states, and more importantly, the workers, middle class everywhere? Maybe so. When you see the panic in AI, as we have definitely seen, people hear AI and they just go crazy. The points that he brought out, that Mark Levin brought out, number one, you notice they're not talking water, G, and energy usage anymore. That was even a month ago. Then it started coming out. Well, what are they doing for water usage? Oh, they can recirculate it. Oh, okay. Well, you can put them in particular areas. Well, we actually use more for golf courses. And other industries, you know, use more. And you can regulate that. You can, you know, when it comes to the grid, they can have their own power plants. You know, we can do this. This is all solvable. As we said a couple of weeks ago when Trump said, well, look, these things could be solved. Trump is right on this. The problem is, the thing that's right, that Trump is right on, the populist portion of the Republican Party is completely against it. But I look at this a lot like the whole global warming thing. And so I'm looking to see, you know, the

recycling the water. There's a bunch of different things that they can do. Well, they're noisy. Well, good God, industry's noisy. I remember when I was young going to visit my grandmother and grandfather in Lackawanna, and you'd go by Bethlehem Steel, the huge plant, miles upon miles upon miles of industry. And the question was asked, I forgot who asked the question a couple of weeks ago, would we have ever built industry in this country if the same standards were held? I was reading a story. It's like, there's noise coming from this one data center. Well, okay. Don't put it in zoning. We have a thing called zoning. You know, all these things can be solved. But we know, because they're not arguing the water and energy anymore. The whole thing, you don't hear this as much anymore. They've moved on. It's going to destroy jobs. All jobs will be destroyed. You know, what? Now, will there be, will people lose their, if you look at some of the, you know, the latest job numbers, yeah, in certain areas, jobs are being lost. Just like they were lost, when you look at history, going back to how we started the last two shows, you know, looking at how technology has changed so much. There was a huge concern when refrigeration came in. It destroyed the ice business, which was huge worldwide. And that was where they used to basically chop ice, you know, from the lakes and, frozen lakes up north all around the world and ship it everywhere. And they found out how to insulate it with sawdust and everything else. And it was expensive, but it was a huge business to keep things cool. That was destroyed. Blacksmiths, cars, the Industrial Revolution, a country that was once, you know, 98% farming. Now it's reversed. So you have in capitalism what you call creative destruction, which is, again, things happen, technology comes in. We have challenges in this country. We're going to need a more highly educated workforce. But I've always said when they were saying, I go, wait a minute, what is the evidence when you look at history and you say every great technological advancement actually created more jobs than it destroyed? Way more jobs. But when your politicians, remember when Obama, the smartest man in the world. Yeah, right. What an idiot. Yeah, what's you can see it. Problem is ATMs. Yeah, what a genius he is. Oh, the smartest president. Let's build a thing like Rome. Let's all go to Grand Park. Hundreds of thousands of us. Obama. He was an idiot. Like so many of them are. Good God. If there was ever an example of what my father said, you give somebody a title and they get an instant infusion of brains, he was number one. The guy was clueless. Somebody pointed out the other day, I forgot who said it. It's like he was a community organizer, but the community that he was attempting to organize is no better off than when he was organizing it. So he didn't even succeed there. And still, you know, the country views him as an incredibly great president. He wasn't. But we've seen it with climate change. We've seen it. The doomsday scenarios. We've seen it here with, you know, again, with AI, the doomsday scenarios. I was reading today, I don't know if it was Andrew McCarthy or I think it was Jim Garrity wrote it. And it was about, you know, what they're talking about inside of AI, what the, you know, one of the executives was talking about. And he was talking about, you know, chemical warfare. But when he was talking about it, he was talking about, well, basically the hacking into AI from foreign entities. Well, that's a problem anywhere. If you look at it, it wasn't about AI taking over or AI thinking for itself, which is the doomsday scenarios that we're getting now. None of that, what we were told, is what they were talking about. It was, can terrorists get, you know, can terrorists get access to some of the things that AI could do to speed up the development of chemical

0: weapons, but it wasn't where AI was thinking for itself. You know, I think the biggest problem with AI is if you're looking at what we all notice from AI is garbage in, garbage out. It's hilarious because as I told you, I have to go to the cardiologist tomorrow. There's nothing wrong with me. It's just routine. I hadn't had an EKG in 10 years and I got a new primary doctor and it was like, okay, we're going to, you know, put you through everything. It's like, okay, that's all fine and dandy. But I lost my primary doctor. All of the offices of the regional group that he was with, all of them closed, all of them. And he said he was going to continue. I can't find him anywhere. And even though I have a new primary doctor, I still look to see where he's gone. And every day I go in and go, did my doctor find a new place into AI? Yes, he has a new place. And I'm like, okay, where's the evidence? I go, where's the evidence? Where's the source? And then I ask the question where you can ask the question in AI, Google AI. I said, I can't find the source from where you state that he's at this new office at this place. Where is the source? And immediately answers back to me, oh, we are so sorry. He's not at that new place. We have no source. And I've done it repeatedly. I mean, this hasn't happened once. It's happened over and over and over and over and over and over and over again. So when I look at the whole AI thing, number one, I'm suspicious. I was seeing today, just like climate change was about taxation. Follow the money. Look at now. Everybody wants to tax AI. We want to tax these companies. We're going to tax them. We're going to tax them. We're going to tax them. Well, you tax them, you first demonize it. You demonize the oil companies, therefore we should tax them. You demonize the billionaires, therefore we should tax them. You demonize AI, therefore we should tax them. Have we not seen this story before? And again, what I want is I want the real world scenario of why you're talking about. I want the real simple explanation that you could do in regular words to show me why we should not consider AI, especially when just in the past 2 months you stopped with the, oh, there'll be no water, there'll be no energy, they'll be on the grid. Well, then it all came out, well, no, they can solve that, and they're solving those situations now. Okay, where do we go next? It's going to destroy all the jobs, going to destroy all the jobs. Well, hasn't destroyed, jobs are still doing okay right now. And all technology has made way more jobs than jobs that have been lost to creative destruction, as they call it. Why would this be different? Nobody's answering that question. Nobody ever did. Well, remember, Obama said that the jobs are being taken by an ATM. Yeah, but we're not paying attention to what idiots say. And so it's like, you got to explain this to me. Explain to me, if you're making the case, it's going to be doomsday. Explain to me in the real world how it's going to be doomsday. But I laugh when they said, well, no, when you find out the CEOs of these AI companies, they want to be regulated by the government. They must view it serious, or they just view as, because that never happens. It always happens. We can't fight this through government. That's where public opinion is. Let's get ahead of it. Okay, regulate it, and we want to help you regulate it. But we're not a public that searches for evidence. We love drama. We love drama. We don't ask, look, you need to provide me evidence and specific evidence and make it simple and clear because I can understand it. Don't use big words. Explain it so the public understands it. We are Red Eye Radio.
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He is Eric Harley, and I'm Gary McNamara. Eric has the morning off today. Hopefully, we will see him back here tomorrow. So, yeah, I just thought that was just really interesting because it seemed to blow up here, and it's because the two CEOs were talking about the fact of yes, we're willing to be you know, regulated by governments. Even one of them said, we'd be willing to be taken over by the right governments out there. Oh, for God's sake, stop it. Jeez. Like I said, explain it to me. I've been, as of first week of October, 37 years doing this, since 89. Really at the beginning of the modern phase of talk radio in this country that, you know, Rush started in 88. I didn't want to do this. I got forced to do it. As I've told you the story before. Thank you, sir. Sue up in heaven. Thank you, Sue. She's the one that forced me to do it. But I've seen the hype. I've seen the drama. I've seen the drama kings and queens over the last 37 years on every issue. I've seen panic. I've seen doomsday scenarios. I've seen everything, and none of them have come true, not one. Except the government monopoly creating a debt and government regulation that helps the movement of a progressive society, and progressive does not mean liberal.

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1: Absolutely. All right. More stuff. A few stories here that caught my eye. Tom Holman. White House border czar Tom Holman confirmed to Fox News that the Department of Homeland Security is looking into allegations involving Representative Ilhan Omar, but would not disclose details about what he described as an ongoing criminal investigation. Pressed on whether the federal government has evidence that Omar committed immigration or naturalization fraud, Holman declined to comment. I know things are going on, but I can't give specifics of what is happening. If someone committed an immigration violation, if someone committed marriage fraud, this is a whole married her brother thing, that should be pretty simple to prove in a court of law, should it not? If someone committed marriage fraud or anything like that, regardless if they are a congressman or not, no one is above the law, so I'll leave it at that. We'll let Homeland Security investigations continue the investigation. One thing Holman has is credibility. And I watch a lot of people out there, a lot of bureaucrats out there, and from the very beginning, you know, Holman can justifiably get on his high horse and from a position on that high horse of high authority. And he, from what I can tell, not that I've seen everything that he's ever said, but when I've seen him speak, he tells the truth. So interesting to see if there, you know, where that investigation leads. And the statement that he said, this is the thing, when he said, if someone committed an immigration violation, if someone committed marriage fraud or anything like that, regardless of if they're a congressman or not, no one is above the law, so I'll leave it at that. That's pretty strong coming from Holman. So we'll see where that goes. Also, Gavin Newsom says he won't. Did I do this yet? I don't think I did. Did I do the Gavin Newsom thing? I don't think I did it. Oh, where Gavin Newsom says he won't run for president in 2028 if Kamala Harris runs? Or did I just promote that I was going to talk about? I promoted I was going to talk about. Okay, good. Hey, as Eric would say, well, Gary's an old man. He forgot what he did 5 minutes ago. Gavin Newsom says he won't run for president in 2028 if Kamala Harris runs. I don't know if she runs, but we'll see. But I would not run if she ran. If she runs, you will not, said a surprised Jake Tapper. Of course not. Why would I? I wouldn't do that to her. I wouldn't do that to you. I wouldn't waste everyone's time. Who needs that? I'm trying to think what the Democrats speak of that is. Democrats speak. Yeah. I can't run against her. I'm a white man. And this is interesting. New England Patriots owner Robert Kraft has issued a statement defending his decision to create what amounts to a ban on rapper Macklemore performing in support of Ed Sheeran at a number of stadiums following the rapper's comments regarding Palestine, which took place at concerts in New Jersey on September 4th and September 5th. In his comment on being removed from the tour, Macklemore placed the blame on Kraft, saying that the billionaire rallied other stadium owners to refuse to allow him to perform at their venues. In his response, Kraft said he would welcome the opportunity to sit down with him and discuss the facts. There seemed to be some confusion in Kraft's office regarding the statement, as it nearly took an hour to confirm its authenticity to Variety. Macklemore and Sheeran did not immediately respond to Kraft's comment. Sheeran has remained quiet about the incident since it initially took place. Yeah, I wouldn't touch it. I wouldn't touch it either. Well, here's the reality of it. Yeah, if you want to go and you want to say whatever you want as a rock and roll star, yeah. But the owner of that venue can say, nope, not at my venue. If they own the place or they have authority to run the place, they get their rights too. It's that simple. Now, the interesting thing is, you know, you see that. You see, you know, for example, Springsteen and how he alienated a bunch of people. And the whole Macklemore thing got a bunch of, I saw that on social media before where people were furious the first time it happened going, what the hell is this? It was interesting because Fox News, I saw Fox News had it. The Goo Goo Dolls' Johnny Resnick draws a line on politics at concerts. I'm not going to lecture you. As I told you on my vacation, one of the things I did was a lot of recreational reading. Whenever I recreational read or whenever I read or do anything, show prep, if I'm sitting on the recliner, which is really good to do show prep on the recliner with my laptop or phone, YouTube's always on. And I may be in something in politics I'll watch, but then the algorithms take it and put it in shuffle and go wherever. And I watched it last week, that whole interview that he did with Rick Beato. Now, Eric and I have talked about Rick Beato before. Does a great show. Brings musicians in and talks about how they get their sound, you know, just

0: they talks the business of it. And it was a great interview with Johnny Resnick. Really was. Now, Resnick's from South Buffalo, from where I grew up. I remember when he was in basically a thrash band playing at the Continental. I remember when he was the janitor cleaning the dance floor upstairs of the Continental. I remember when the Goo Goo Dolls were not the Goo Goo Dolls, but the Sex Maggots. That was actually their original name. And they picked the Goo Goo Dolls because they had some show. And the promoter said, you cannot use that name and play at my place. So they were looking at some kind of comic book, and there was a thing called a Goo Goo Doll, so they picked it out. And he told Rick Beato, he goes, just like the Foo Fighters. He said, yeah, if I could have picked another name, I would have, but it is what it is now. He goes, we just did it that one night, and boom. But he is a great pop song writer. Johnny Resnick has become a great pop song writer. And they talked about everything. And they, you know, we had him on and was talking about, you know, the song Iris, and like it's had more plays. And it was like one of the top couple of songs, or I forgot what it was, but it was number one in the number of plays that have been on Spotify and everything else, just through the roof. And Resnick said, I got people, fans, friends from every walk of life, every political stripe, everything. And I always stress, we got one thing in common, because we're living in weird times. We've got one thing in common, and that we're all here to see a show, and I'm not going to lecture people about anything. And it was really good. And then they go on to talk about, you know, the entertainment commentators. Well, I can be an entertainment commentator. No, you're a political commentator. I want to be an entertainment commentator. And I want to be a sports commentator, too, and I want to be a sports commentator. I can be whatever I want. By the way, who's handing out those official titles? And do I have to abide by what my dad said? If I got a title, do I instantly get an infusion of brains on that particular topic? But he was really, really good. I mean, it was great. I mean, talking about, if you know anything about Resnick and his guitar playing, it's how he tunes his guitars and gets that sound that nobody gets out of a guitar. And so they were really going into that, but it was really interesting where he was just like, no, not going to do it. It's, you know, he's into playing his songs, and that's what if I was a musician, I'd be into playing my music. I wouldn't want to detract, be honest with you, from a business point of view, number one. I mean, I'm paid to do this. If I was paid to do music, oh, Gary, you write music and you play it very well, I'd want the focus. I'd want to be marketing that 100%. And if I had a closed audience of people that paid to see me, and I want that repetition back, I want them to be there the next time that I come in town, I'm not going to cut off half my audience. That's just smart not to do that. And you're really not going to change anybody's mind. If you're a rock star, movie star, you love what they do. You can love what they, you know, and when I see somebody who I disagree with, trying to think of what actor, Vincent D'Onofrio from Law and Order Criminal Intent. I saw him in an interview lately. He didn't talk politics at all. But back, I think it was during Bush. Remember, he was going crazy? And I really hadn't watched much. I think I had seen, Men in Black, where he was the alien. But I had not seen Law and Order Criminal Intent. I did not start watching that till a couple of years ago on repeats. Some of the best acting I've ever seen on TV. And he's one of them. Even though I disagreed with the political opinions that he had, you know, I separate it. And I'm not going to, because he's a great actor, you know, be convinced that, oh, he's a great actor. Oh, what kind of insanity is he throwing out there? Oh, what I believe is fascism? Well, it isn't by definition, but since he said it and I respect him so much as an actor, well, then I'm a fascist. And I didn't know it. And I'm a Nazi, too. So, yeah, but if you are ever on YouTube, Rick Beato's just a great watch. And like I said, I didn't think. I started watching it. I watched the entire thing. It was over an hour. And but Rick Beato's just so good at really delving into, you know, the questions of music, record companies, everything else. And I'm telling you this, and I read a couple of books from musicians that I love over the weekend, and I'm like, I'm so glad I never got in that business. So glad. My God. Because the one thing that you want your own autonomy. You create something, and you want that to be promoted. Same thing here. I mean, it's in a different way, but you create your own autonomy, and that's what you want to be promoted. And there's always, when there's a pushback against that all the time, and like I said, in this business, I've always won, otherwise I wouldn't do it. And when I read so many of these musicians, they didn't win. And what the record companies wanted failed them. And they never got, they might have had a successful record and did what they wanted to do. Then the record company said, do this, do that, do this, do that. And they did it, and it didn't work. And then they get the blame, and they're gone. That's got to be tough. Because if I know the passion I have towards the autonomy, and I know Eric has it too, the autonomy of what we wish to do, how important that is to us, I can't imagine if I wrote music. You know, that was about the experiences I had, and the record company said, no, do this Taylor Swift song. By the way, I heard she was at the Kansas City game last night. Had to get that in. We are Red Eye Radio.
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We're on our radio. He's Eric Carly, and I'm Gary McNamara. You know, we're talking about the whole thing about rock artists and doing their politics on stage, especially now. I mean, the anger. Remember it was a couple of years ago? Was it John Mellencamp who was just like, screaming at his audience? And it was like, come on. I mean, that's the kind of attitude that you walk on, you know, with to stage. And you think people are really going to pay money. And you think about the price of concert tickets today. And I know that would hit me every single time I went out. Because you know that for the most part, if you're an established artist, unless you have this reputation of producing great albums one after another, most people come to see your hits. That's what they want to hear. And I would feel, knowing that, knowing what the culture of my band is, or, you know, what I'm putting out, I would feel this incredible obligation to make sure that they all went home happy. If they're paying $150 or $200, golly, I'm being so 20 years ago. If they're paying $500 for a ticket, I better damn well be on my game for every single show.

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4: From ABC News, I'm Stephanie Officer. Donald Trump Jr. received a very generous wedding gift from someone his new bride calls a dear friend on social media. That person is Russian oligarch Umar Kremlev. ProPublica says Kremlev paid for a lavish after party for Trump's eldest son in the Bahamas. Well, on Monday, the White House issued a statement from the president, which said in part he does not know who Umar is and was not at the wedding, adding, quote, not a big deal. ABC's Jonathan Carl.
5: The president's son has described his wedding as a low-key affair, but ProPublica reported the 2 days of parties that followed were anything but low-key. Don Jr.'s new wife, Bettina, posted pictures of the festivities spread out over two private islands, including professional dancers and a large fireworks display. ProPublica reported Russian oligarch Umar Kremlev paid for it. Days before the wedding, he reportedly traveled with Putin to China.
4: A spokesperson for Kremlev told ProPublica he and Don Jr. have a friendly relationship and have never discussed politics. Tech executives are taking the calls to scale back on AI advancement seriously, but the president is pushing back. ABC's Elizabeth Schulte.
6: President Trump dismissed warnings AI could destroy humanity as a hoax after repeatedly downplaying the risk of AI.
7: We're leading China in AI. We're the most sophisticated country in the world. And frankly, I want to keep it that way, because whoever wins, AI wins.
6: But some in Congress are calling for regulation now, including a bipartisan bill for a so-called kill switch to stop rogue AI in its tracks.
4: Experts fear AI could fall into the wrong hands or go rogue on its own, putting America's infrastructure like utilities, water and electricity at risk of a hack or worse. The 78th annual Primetime Emmy saw some big winners Monday night, especially for Widow's Bay and one Matthew Rhys.
8: Finally, to the great and good people of Wales, who were as much a nurture as anyone else. We are a small but mighty nation. This is incredible.
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4: Tuesday, Los Angeles District Attorney Nathan Hochman is slated to announce a new development in the case against Nick Reiner, charged with murdering his parents, Rob and Michelle Reiner. New reporting on conditions inside the immigration center once known as Alligator Alcatraz.
11: In a sweeping report issued Monday, the DHS Inspector General describes a facility overrun with poor conditions. Everything from insect infestations in the showers to a lack of clean drinking water. It says detainees were not provided with sufficient living space. In some cases, people were held for hours in small metal containers that looked like cages but were described as calming areas. The inspectors described the use of those small enclosures as unprecedented in modern corrections facilities. Alligator Alcatraz has now closed. Sherry Preston, ABC News.
4: Sentiment is shifting on electric.
12: 56% of people surveyed in a new HERE Technologies and SBD Global study say that higher gas prices have driven them to consider an EV as their next vehicle purchase. It comes almost a year after the federal government's EV tax credit program expired, prompting many to speculate that EV sales would decline dramatically this year. That's exactly what happened, with sales of new EVs down 20% through the second quarter of this year. Mike Dubusky, ABC News.
4: The Los Angeles Dodgers clinched their 14th consecutive playoff berth with a 4-1 win over the Cincinnati Reds. I'm Stephanie Officer, ABC News.
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15: 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Gary McNamara and Eric Harley talk about everything from politics to social issues and news of the day. 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
16: All across America, we are Red Eye Radio. I am Gary McNamara. Eric has the morning off. It's me and you. And let's start the show where we started it yesterday. Just a little bit of a update, and if you didn't catch the beginning of yesterday's show, I was talking about on vacation that I love YouTube. And by the way, it may be exclusively YouTube now between now and till after Election Day, because any other streaming channel I go to. I forgot where I was today. I was on some streaming channel today. Every single commercial was either Tallarico or Paxton here in Texas. Every single commercial, every single break. So if they had a four-minute break, everything would be a Tallarico or a Paxton commercial, and then another Tallarico, and then another Paxton. And I'm like, I can't do this, and I cannot do this until Election Day. And I love YouTube because I actually pay the money and I get no commercials. Unless the commercial is embedded inside the actual, you know, YouTube video that the content creator, you know, for a second says, oh, okay, I want to sell this to you. But otherwise, YouTube puts no commercials in there. And so I watch a lot of YouTube. And last week I was saying I was doing a ton of recreational reading, and I like doing two or three things at once. So as I'm reading, I also have YouTube on. And all of a sudden, boom, I don't know what kicked off the algorithm, but it was something. I think the first one was on what life was like in the United States before electricity. And it was just fascinating. And then they went into what life, and by the way, it was fascinating because they talked about, people don't understand, it was complete darkness and just how electricity changed everything in the culture. And then they got to fireplaces, which then, you know, turned into the, you know, the iron stoves that, you know, the iron would heat up and actually, you know, be much more efficient in heating a home. And they started, they went all the way back. They went back to Native Americans and how they stayed, you know, how they stayed warm in brutal cold. And so it went to, you know, and these were different videos. And I was fact-checking. I stopped my recreational reading and started fact-checking. I wonder if that's true. A lot of it I knew, but the things I hadn't heard about, I go, let me fact-check this. And the vast majority of it turned out to be true. You know, how we lived without technology. And so it was started with electricity and then fireplaces and then the, you know, the standardization of standard oil. The standardization of kerosene, which then led to oil and, you know, the automobile and then electricity, which eventually led to, you know, Willis Carrier and the invention of air conditioning and how that changed everything. That changed the political power structure of the United States and how air conditioning, that you would not have you would not have the population in the South if it wasn't for air conditioning. And then it went into plumbing. And into modern sewage treatment and what it was like before the invention of the flush toilet. But the thing I wanted to bring up is I've always said that, I started thinking about this when I was watching Pete Buttigieg the other day talking about that, you know, the Supreme Court is just so partisan and so broken that it needs to expand and have six more justices. And there's no pushback. The people in the media are completely clueless because you could easily push back and go, explain, what do you mean? What is the ruling that made you believe that they should expand it? They don't do that. And they don't sit there and get in and go, do you know anything about the legal system? Do you know anything about what was it? Because if you look at the Supreme Court and you look at the people that aren't abiding by what the law is, the vast majority of the time, I'd probably say 95%, the ones who do not follow what the law is and wish to interpret the law is the left. And they admit it. And as you have seen with Justice Jackson, some of the opinions that she has had, even the liberal justices are like, this person's whacked. But you do not have, and we've talked about, you know, the media today. And one thing that we talked about when Barry Weiss took over CBS, we said, are you going to have people that are engineers, people that actually know how to build things? Are you actually going to have lawyers that understand and aren't playing the political partisanship game that will play devil's advocate and say, not even devil's advocate, but fact check? And we've always said that it's really amazing that you never see a president that is, you know, that sits down and says, I want to tell people what I believe about economics. You know more about how Eric and I believe on economics than you do any president.

S-curve inside the porcelain, called an S-curve or a P-curve. That's inside the porcelain base of the toilet, so it actually isn't a pipe. And I said pipe, and I was wrong on that particular case. But they were talking about this in the fact that that was a huge invention because it kept gases from the sewer from coming back up that could cause explosions inside of a house, not to mention the smell that it would bring in. And so you actually have a J-pipe is what you have under your sink. All right, so, but it was interesting that somebody brought that up to me yesterday. I'm like, man, we get fact-checked on everything. And it started when Eric and I, way a long time ago, over 21 years ago, started working together. And we were only on the, probably less than 2 months, I'm going to say. And one of us said, you know, it's over. And, of course, if you say it's over, of course, one of us, and I can't remember who said it, one of us is going to bring up the quote from Animal House. Over? Was it over when the Germans bombed Pearl Harbor? And which, of course, is a line from Animal House. And we both laughed. And we were new, you know, even though Eric and I had worked together. No, we had not worked together. We were both new on the air, even though we had worked together. He had worked on the show. And people knew what his, you know, sarcasm was. And I had done local talk, and I figured people knew what my sarcasm was. They did, and people were furious. You guys are idiots. You don't even know that it was the Japanese that bombed Pearl Harbor. It was hilarious. I mean, we got dozens and dozens, maybe 100. And it was pure sarcasm. Again, it was the quote from Animal House, so we had to explain it. We go, no, apparently, you're saying we're idiots, yet you don't know probably one of the most well-known quotes that came from Animal House. And if you don't know the most important quotes from Animal House, we don't want to deal with you. So there you go. But I, you know, it was just, it was, for me, it was wonderful because it was fascinating because it got into the history of electricity, the history of refrigeration, the history of air conditioning, the history of central heating, how architecture has changed, how people used outhouses, the whole thing of outhouses, modern, sewage treatment plants, the automobile, oil, just everything that has given us this lifestyle that we have today. And I really can relate to it because my father's 100 years old and a significant portion of the country when my father was born. In fact, my father would have been 20 years old and still a significant portion of the South still didn't have indoor toilets in rural areas. And in rural areas across the country, they didn't have it. And the point was, we've got whiny, spoiled brat people walking, my life is so hard, my life is so hard, my life is so hard. You know, you really are filled with gratitude if you understand history, if you know history. And so one of the things I said was, you know, we always talk about they need to teach history, and it's always sort of based on that people should know the Constitution of the United States, because we find it incredible. These people say, this country sucks. Well, let's talk about why it sucks. Let's talk about the Constitution. I don't know anything about the Constitution. I can't even tell you what the three branches of government are. Well, then how do you know the country sucks? Because I don't have everything that I want. Oh. So that's how you judge it. But when you have no perspective about history, you just assume that these things just appear. And they appear in the same degree in any type of society. And again, as I said, maybe it was Christmas in July from Hallmark a couple of months ago. But I told Eric, I go, Dickens was right. In A Christmas Carol. Absolutely right. Biggest two things you worry about, ignorance and want. Because that's what has created a significant portion of the entitlement society that we see today. And if you know history, and like I said,

0: not just constitutional history, but actually the history. And I didn't learn it. I didn't know that in my history classes even. And I thought I had a pretty good education, except for college. When I actually had to pay for it, that's when it went downhill. But I never learned that stuff. You know, nobody ever taught, okay, I will say this. I did in Boy Scouts learn a lot of it. Conservation of natural resources. I remember from one of my projects for my merit badges, I actually went to a sewage treatment plant. Because once I realized, and you actually learned about the history of plumbing, and once you realized what they had and how modern sewage treatment plants and water, you know, filtration plants, you know, to give you great drinking water, how that just changed society in an incredible way. And once you realize, you know, I was fascinated. What is the technology? How does it actually work? I remember that when I was a machinist, there was this one place. In fact, it's a place where I used to spin records. I know that's how old I am. Spun records there. And there was a guy there, and I was obsessed with talking to the guy. Why? He was an engineer at a sewage treatment plant. So I had all these questions. So what do you do with those settling tanks? If there's a blockage, you send someone down there. I was, you know, fascinated with that because of how it changed all these things, how it changed society incredibly. And I didn't know. One thing I didn't know that I found out this weekend, I had no idea. And I did some research. I go, really? That the reason that the summer blockbuster films, where did that come from? It came from one of the first commercial entities to have air conditioning was a movie theater. And so people would go to the movie theater because what was it, like 1962 or 65 or something? Only like 12% of people had air conditioning. And I got up to like 50% by 1980 or 85. And now it's like over 90% of homes in the United States. Residents in the United States have air conditioning. So even back in the 40s and the 50s and the 60s, they advertised, we have air conditioning. But really in the 20s and 30s, when nobody had it, that's when air conditioning started going into the theaters first, after industry and whatever commercial entities needed it. And then as the technology got better, they were able to make, because the first air conditioners were huge, monstrous things for industry. And once the technology got better, one of the first places it got in was movie theaters. And then the Hollywood went, okay, well, let's do the best movies over the summertime when the air conditioning's there. Draw people in. So, yeah, just fascinating. But I look at it and go, people don't have gratitude. And I will say this, I go through life every single day with this incredible amount of gratitude based on knowing, number one, what they had 100 years ago, 150 years ago, and what we have now. And every day, just from this point, I go, thank God I was born now. And don't even talk about medicine, how medicine has changed. I learned that from reading the book on the Lewis and Clark expedition about the late 1700s. People were paranoid about dying. Young people were. You broke an arm, you got an infection, you could die from it. And we walk around that life is so hard today. Well, how do you get away with that? How do you justify that in your mind? Ignorance. You have no idea how people used to live. We got a good show ahead. Man, there's so many crazy things going on. Of course, we have a good time talking about it because it's insane, but it is still all serious. That all coming up. We are Red Eye Radio.
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Live Radio. I'm Gary McNamara. Eric has morning off. Oh, just one thing. Not going to get into details of it, but if you want to know of the worst job ever, before we had technology, it was the night soil men. So you can look that up, night soil men. I'll just give you an idea without getting too disgusting in any kind of way. Before there was modern plumbing, especially in the cities where people lived very close together and there were no bathrooms, let's just say they went whatever they could and they left all the remains in cesspools in the backyard or wherever. They had a container of it, and the night soilmen would come around at night so nobody would have to see it. And they would jump down in it and shovel it all out into open wagons. And that's all I'm going to say about that. Have I gone into... Is that enough detail? All right, yes. I may want to have a snack later on, and I want to be able to finish my coffee here. But, man, we live in great times.

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1: And I'm Gary McNamara. 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Just a brief moment, I'd like to tell you about somebody. I had a former boss pass away the other day. His name was Charlie Stone. People who live in Sioux City, Iowa, know exactly who I'm talking about. I can't even tell you how many decades he was a talk show host and radio personality in Sioux City. I know he got into radio in 1968. And before that, he was a cop. And he was my boss for the time that I worked at our great affiliate, WROK, in Rockford, Illinois. And when I found out the other day that he had passed away, it was really interesting because I've always thought that the greatest legacy, this is just for me, maybe different for other people, but for me, the greatest legacy is when I hear that you've passed away and I'm immediately sad and then I think about you and a great big smile comes on my face because I think of all the great, hilarious memories. And I have the most hilarious memories. He was the most gentle and hilarious people I've ever met in radio. And I always go back to when I was working with him. I can't stop laughing. It was the funniest thing ever. We did this big promotion where we promoted it, a non-alcoholic New Year. And they do that in a lot of cities now, the non-alcoholic New Year's. And all this. So we do this thing. Non-alcoholic New Year. We've got our mobile studio out there. Already. Nobody shows. I mean, I'm not kidding. There were a couple of dozen people. Nobody shows. Like, I remember driving him back. He turns to me. He goes, I guess everybody wants an alcohol New Year's. And it was, maybe it wasn't what he said. It was the look in his face when he looked at me. But I'll never forget, there we are, bro. Come on out. It's a bunch of, right? And there were vendors and everything else, and nobody was there.

0: Sorry. If we can't have alcohol, we're not going to celebrate a new year. And that's just one of the many memories, but that's the one that sticks in my head as we're driving. I never forget. I was driving him back. I remember I picked him up at his house. His wife, Sandy, just great memories. And he wasn't my boss for a real long time, probably less than a year. And it was just packed full of just great memories and laughter, just great laughter. So I just wanted to mention that because there are great memories. You know, this is in 2.5 weeks, it will be 37 years I've been in talk radio. And what is it, 45 in radio? 45, 46, something like that, years. And like everything in life, you know, your life, when you look back at your life, it's memories. And in your career, it's memories. And, you know, as we talked about last hour, just because of, you know, this time in history when we were born, you know, my God, I mean, it's thank you, God, for for not letting me be born 200, 300 years ago. It's a much easier life. But I mean, the memories that I have and the people that have given me such great, sweet memories in a very, very competitive business. I mean, this is a competitive business. It really is. It can be a very competitive, very cutthroat business. And to look back at it and, you know, I don't know whether all people think this way, but really the bad stuff sort of disappears. Not that you don't realize it's there, because if you ask me, and I saw Jeff Foxworthy, I saw just on YouTube again yesterday, Jeff Foxworthy, the latest thing about getting old. And he goes, I'd rather be this age. He goes, the body isn't what it was, but the mind is much better. And it's so true. I would rather be this age than any age I've ever been. And what he said was absolutely true. Of course, the body isn't what it was. In fact, let me see, at 10 o'clock tomorrow morning, I have to be at the cardiologist. Everything's fine. He's just, I got a new primary doctor, and it's like they run you through the whole thing. Well, we need a baseline. And it's fine. I'm fine with it. You know, it's, you know, they want to, you know, check my, check that old ticker out. That's fine with me. I look back and I go, you know, you remember so many of the sweet memories and you don't remember the seriousness of how you wondered if you were going to have a job the next day. And I'm happy it's that way because I'm happy that it's the great memories that stay with me. But when I actually think about it, I'm like, no, I'd rather be where I am right now. And I've always been that way. Now, I don't know if I make it to 90. I may not be that way at 90. I might not say, this is the best time of my life. What did you do today? Well, sat out on the porch, drank and listened to music and watched the sunset. Read a book. The memories are great. And thanks, Charlie, and rest in peace to my former boss. I said my old boss. I should say my former boss. All right, you ready? I love this. Oh, no, let's go to this first here, because I will tell you that I only saw this when I woke up. So, again, on any type of Supreme Court decision, even though it's not a final Supreme Court decision at all, I just wanted to address it. I only saw this when I woke up. So I might be missing something. I've gone through about 5 different stories on the analysis of it, including SCOTUS blog, Amy Howe's SCOTUS blog on it. And I'm reading the headline here, Supreme Court denies Trump administration's request to implement parts of the rule on mail-in voting. This was not a final decision in any way. It simply said that the injunction that a lower court put in saying you can't put this in yet stays. And you had Kavanaugh come out and say, well, probably it's going to succeed, but if you put it in right now, it's going to cause chaos in the states. You had Justice Alito and Clarence Thomas dissented from the court's ruling. And they, you know, they said, well, some of the challengers in the dispute don't have a legal right to sue, while the remainder are pursuing a claim that they believe is a Hail Mary pass and rarely succeeds. What they're saying is that not the executive order, but the ruling from the post office. The post office can make those rulings if they wish to, is what they're saying. It seems to be that's what they're saying. But again, it's not a final decision. And the rest who said, no, the stay stays in, really didn't give an explanation of why they did it. So, but with Kavanaugh coming out and saying, well, it's, you know, it's likely to succeed, but it's going to cause chaos as close to an election. He didn't explain what chaos. I'm just telling you what they said. And so it's very tough to, for me to come to a legal conclusion about whether it's right or wrong constitutionally on a decision that isn't the final decision on the merits of the actual case. So that's where we are now. The one thing, and I'll get to that story later on. I think it was Fox had the story. This just popped into my mind now. That did I save it? Because it sort of relates to it. And if this is the direction that they're going, I think it's a good way to go. And this is where the Republicans may try to get through the voter ID with reconciliation. But it won't be the entire bill. It'll be the bill that has the support, which would be you have to be a citizen, and you got to be a citizen to vote, and voter ID. And here it is, yeah. Inside House Republicans plan to end run Democrat opposition and pass the Trump-backed voter ID. Congressional Republicans have a plan to pass key portions of the Safeguarding American Voter Eligibility Save Act at the before the end of the year. The election integrity bill backed by President Donald Trump and fiercely opposed by Democrats has stalled in Congress, where Senate Majority Leader John Thune has been reluctant to call it up for a vote, given that it's all assured to fail. At least several Democrats would be needed to reach the Senate's 60-vote threshold. Speaker Mike Johnson is now pushing Republicans to pass the bill's main mandates via the budget reconciliation process, which allows the party in power to pass sweeping fiscal policy without input from the majority due to the sidelining of the Senate filibuster. Representative Brian Steele of Wisconsin, chairman of the committee, is tasked with overseeing how that part of the bill gets done. I'd rather pass the Save America Act, but recognizing that the Senate might not be able to get that done with the 60-vote threshold, let's leverage the parliamentary procedure, bring the threshold down to 50, and get some really common sense reforms done. He told Fox News Digital, still did in an interview. I've been having great conversations with my colleagues in the administration. Steele said told Fox News Digital he hoped Congress could pass a reconciliation bill with parts of the Save America Act before the November midterm elections, but conceded the clock is ticking down very quickly. Let me see here. From what it would be the, again, you have to be a citizen to vote and voter ID, which isn't the entire bill. But I think most Republicans would vote for that. From what I know, Republicans will vote for it. And if you can get everybody on the, well, you pass the bill and then you can say Democrats don't want voter ID right before the election. So, and we had suggested if you can get parts of it done. Just go to the voter ID. Go to the part that's an absolute slam dunk and get that done. Citizen to vote in federal elections and voter ID. That's where you've got close to 80%, including the majority of Democrats that agree with that. And then you can get Democrats on the side of not doing the right thing. So we'll see if they go with that. That wasn't really widespread at all. I didn't see a lot of discussion on that. I mean, Fox was the only one that I saw that had it. Maybe somebody else did, but I had seen that just Fox had it. We are Red Eye Radio.
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2: We are Red Eye Radio. He is Eric Harley, and I'm Gary McNamara. Oh, most important part about when we were talking about parts of the Save America Act, trying to get it through reconciliation, which would mean just 50 votes, not the 60-vote margin. And everybody knows, and I know probably I've already got some responses on it, because everybody knows that when you talk reconciliation, it has to be something about the budget. There has to be money involved in it somewhere. You just can't pass any bill with reconciliation. It's for budget items. And so the question would be, okay, well, if you're saying voter ID and, you know, a citizenship requirement, what does that have to do with money? The proponents said the portions of the Save America Act could arguably get through that filtration process by affecting funds going to states via the Help America Vote Act, a 2002 era election reform law. We could free up those funds or enhance those funds for states to do those post-election audits, which is really important part of election integrity. You can do the same in regards to photo ID, adding that making real ID the standard could also effectively impact the citizenship mandate. Effectively, when an individual gets real ID, they are proving their citizenship. And so if there's money, or in this reconciliation bill, if they add money to it, or they probably could take away money or add money or just say this money is now going to be spent, that's how you get it through the parliamentarian. So, again, the devil is in the details of how the bill is written, and we don't have any of that at this moment. This is all the goal of where they wish to go on it. And I think it's something that you should do, and I think, I don't know if they can get it done. I don't know if they can get it done before the election, but it's something that Eric and I had said, look, if you can get it done through reconciliation, and you can get the major portions where you know you've got complete and total Republican support on voter ID, then do it. Get what you can do and use it as a hammer on the Democrats, because there really isn't. Yeah, there isn't. I don't think there's more of a slam dunk issue. And why? Because it's about fraud. It's about the potential of fraud. And it's about integrity of elections. It doesn't matter whether there are a million people or two dozen doing it. People understand that you put locks on your doors, and it's a good thing to put a lock on your door, even though the odds are nobody's ever going to try to come through your door.

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12: From ABC News, I'm Sherry Preston. More money worries at the gas pump.
13: Oh, God, do I have enough money? I'm going to have to work extra jobs just to pay for the gas along with everything else.
12: Denise Henderson in Kentucky. Gas Buddy says the national average for a gallon is now over $4.31. Driving that, rising oil prices. Brent crude over $107 a barrel. ABC's Lina Moise.
14: Iran-backed Houthi rebels firing at a crucial Saudi oil pipeline in the Red Sea, driving up oil prices globally. Officials now say it could take weeks to repair the damage, which will restrict the flow of oil even more. President Trump has tried to temper Americans' concerns.
15: Everything will work out just fine. All going to work out fine.
14: Blaming the rising cost of diesel on the Russia-Ukraine war, not Iran.
12: The president also trying to tamp down worries about out-of-control AI, saying the U.S. can't lose ground in the AI race to China. Here's ABC's Karen Wong.
16: China is sending mixed signals. Beijing's spy chief warns AI is a threat to the Communist Party's grip on power and is calling for tighter control. But the Chinese foreign ministry accuses American companies of hyping the danger. And a party newspaper says the idea of slowing China down is an unrealistic optimistic delusion.
12: The Supreme Court blocking President Trump's plan to restrict mail-in voting, saying overnight his push to put restrictions in place will likely lose a trial. New questions about Donald Trump Jr.'s wedding in the Bahamas and the lavish after-party paid for by a Russian oligarch, Umar Kremlev. That from a new ProPublica report. Here's ABC's Sophie Flay.
16: Don Jr. and his wife thanked Kremlev, calling it an extraordinarily generous wedding gift from a friend, adding, friendship doesn't require a political motive. A spokesman for Kremlev says he and Don Jr. have a friendly relationship and never talked politics.
12: President Trump did not attend that wedding. You're listening to ABC News.
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12: For the first time since early June, Kentucky Senator Mitch McConnell is back at the Senate.
19: I wasn't sure how many of you would be here today, but I'm glad to see you. Time to get back to work.
12: The 84-year-old speaking from a wheelchair, saying it's time to get back to work. Confirmed by the Secretary of the Air Force, America has weapons in orbit. It's the first time the U.S. has acknowledged having weapons in space. The Secretary says they're ready, quote, to meet threats wherever they exist. The Federal Reserve begins its 2-day meeting today for the month of September, and it's widely expected to buck President Trump's wishes and raise interest rates when it wraps up tomorrow. He has long been pushing for rate cuts. New York prosecutors now say they have seized a dozen websites used to create deep fake porn.
20: The hyper-realistic images and videos depicted 1,200 real people engaging in AI-generated sexual conduct in what the Manhattan District Attorney Alvin Bragg called horrific violations of privacy. The victims were primarily women and included well-known actors, politicians, athletes, musicians, social justice advocates, and social media influencers. The websites hardly concealed their intent, calling themselves names like All Deep Fake.
12: ABC's Chuck Sievertson. History at the Emmy Awards for Widow's Bay, the Apple TV comedy, taking in a record 14 awards. Its star Matthew Rhys winning Best Actor in a Comedy and Best Actor in a Limited Series for The Beast in Me. Sherry Preston, ABC News.
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0: Now, it's Red Eye Radio. Gary McNamara and Eric Harley talk about everything from politics to social issues and news of the day. Whether you're up late or you're just starting your day, welcome to the show. From the Relief Factor Studios, this is Red Eye Radio.
1: All across America, we are Red Eye Radio. He is Eric Harley and I'm Gary McNamara. Eric has the morning off. I'm here with you. It's pretty obvious, huh? Probably pretty redundant just saying that to begin with. You ready for this one? Getting into the mind of a socialist. This is beautiful. This is audio from an interview done by Florida Democratic Senate nominee Angie Dixon, an avowed socialist, who owns two homes and made at least $270,000 last year. And she is, she's upset of the injustice of having to pay taxes on her money. Here it is. Okay, listen to this.
2: Why are we subsidizing the lifestyles of these billionaires? They can afford to pay their fair share. There were 88 companies last year, corporations that made $105 billion. They paid zero in federal taxes. Zero.
3: What?
2: Meanwhile, your girl over here is on a payment. I'm on a payment plan, Melissa, to pay the IRS $12,000 back.
3: Because the math is not my thing, and I'm not really good at math.
2: And listen, I ain't made $105 billion, but you making me pay $12,000 to the feds? Really? That's what we're doing? And they already took some of the taxes away. Anyway, I paid over $10,000. It's crazy. But

0: That is why I'm saying, like, the politicians in Washington, they are only looking out for these corporations. There's like, why are we subsidizing?
1: So there you go. All right. So here's the article. This is beautiful. Florida Democratic Senate nominee Angie Dixon, a Democratic socialist who owns two homes and made at least $270,000 from her jobs and investments last year, in addition to her husband's unpublished income, is lamenting the injustice of having to pay taxes. Nixon's income, which he detailed in financial disclosures, includes rent from one of her properties, her income as a state representative, her earnings from a Maine consulting firm, and her salary as a director of a nonprofit that works to mobilize black voters. Her income is likely even higher than reported because she is not required to publicly disclose the income earned by her husband, who owns and operates what appears to be a car repair business. Nixon's personal income in 2025 came in at well over five times the median income of the average American worker. Yet she failed to set aside enough of her substantial earnings to pay her taxes and repay her student loans. The dues-paying Democrat socialist, is a Washington Beacon making the case that she's paying her dues to be a Democratic socialist, reported in her latest disclosure submitted in Florida that as of August 5th, she owes nearly $14,000 in unpaid taxes to the IRS and on top of $17,600 in unpaid federal student loans. Nixon's unpaid taxes and student loan debts are a drop in the bucket compared to the extraordinary and diversified income she earned in 2025. And as you heard, she said, your girl over here is on a payment plan to pay the IRS $12,000 back. And listen, I ain't made $105 billion, but you're making me pay $12,000 to the feds? Like, really? That's what we're doing? She said, and they already took some of the taxes away anyway. I paid over $10,000. Now, as we know, anybody knows if you've, you know, done any type of gig work or whatever. People with freelance, consulting, or rental income are required by law to prepay their federal and state taxes since these taxes are not withdrawn from their paychecks, as happens with a W-2 job. We all know that. Taxpayers who cannot pay their taxes after they file must enter a repayment plan or face liens, seizures, or other penalties. The payment plan involves significant penalties for not paying your taxes, you know, the four times a year when you can prepay your taxes. I get it every year from TurboTax. And they always throw on, I'm like, they have an amount. I go, what are you talking about? Since I've been on TurboTax, I've never paid the amount that they've told me I need to pay, you know, quarterly from just other things that I I'm in. And it's just like they way overestimate. I mean, way overestimate. But you're always careful and you figure it out because you don't want to have to pay the penalties on it. Nixon, who says billionaires are tax cheats who refuse to pay their fair share, has a long history of tax delinquency. The Florida Department of Revenue slapped her personal company, the Moxie Group LLC, with three warrants for delinquent sales taxes from 2017 through 2021, totaling $4,400 in taxes, penalties, and interest. Each of the warrants, which have since been satisfied in full, was mailed to Nixon's secondary home, though which she now earns a steady stream of rental income. The delinquent sales tax may be tied to Nixon's various race-focused business initiatives. She has co-authored a children's book about black hair and opened Cafe Resistance, a Black Panther-focused coffee shop and bookstore that contains a shrine like wall devoted to violent black militants, including

paying back her educational debts. Dear student loans, it's above me now, she wrote. I don't want to pay it back. Education is supposed to be free. Nixon added in a comment to her post that her student debt is only $16K and that she's being petty. Annual in-state tuition at the University of Florida in 2007, the year Nixon graduated with a political science degree, was $3,200. Public records indicate Nixon's pettiness surrounding her unpaid federal student loan debt persists. Nixon filed a financial affidavit when she sued for divorce in 2024, showing she made more than $164,000 in 2023, but budgeted none of her earnings to repay her student loans. Interest has since resumed accruing on Nixon's unpaid federal student debt, which has climbed up to $17,000, according to her latest financial disclosure with the state of Florida. Nixon has since called off her divorce. She told Florida Politics in August that she reconciled with her husband shortly after filing for divorce in 2024. Court records show she voluntarily dismissed her case on August 24th. Nixon appears to have taken steps to conceal her unpaid taxes and student loan debts from voters. She did not disclose either of those debts in the financial disclosure she filed with the Senate in August. Paul Karamir, a attorney with the watchdog group National Legal and Policy Center, said Nixon's omission of her IRS tax debt and student loan debts violate Senate rules requiring disclosure of debts exceeding $10,000. She has not returned a request for comment. There, you want to get into the mind of a socialist? There you go, right there. I have no obligation. Forget about taxes. I have no obligation to pay my debts. Somebody else should pay them. I am making five times. She makes... made $270,000 last year. It's like five times, you know, the average person, what they make in the United States. Five times, and calls it an injustice for her to pay back what she owes and to pay her taxes. By the way, I've said there's two things that Americans don't like when politicians are involved in fraud and when politicians don't pay their taxes. And here she is promoting it as a badge of honor. That's what socialists do. You pay for me. So she has to pick out, you know, who the oppressor is, right? She's a victim. And you know, we've talked about this a lot, about the Democratic Party and their victim-oppressor relationship. And how far it goes and how it expands. And we said that's the problem long term for the Democrat Party, that they keep splitting up because they keep finding, you know, more victims, and therefore you need more oppressors. The oppressors here are billionaires, are corporations. And who, what's she a victim of? She's a victim of her own decision not to pay her taxes and not to pay the student loan that she took out. That's what makes her a victim. She's a victim because she doesn't want to pay her taxes. Yeah, the silence says it all there. That was an effective pause. Like, come on. You want a sense of entitlement? There it is right there. You have to pay your taxes. I don't have to pay mine. It's unfair and unjust. And nothing is unfair and unjust. She's saying, I am above paying my student loan. And I am above paying my taxes. And then she tries to make the case, you know, I've had to pay more than the taxes I've just owed. Yeah, that's tax law. If you earn money outside of a W-2, you got to pay four times a year. You end up owing at the end and can't pay it in full and have to go into payment plan.

0: And there's going to be penalties and interest on that. I remember the panic. This goes back about probably about 20 years ago. There I am. I get home from work. I was doing my local show. It had to be over 20 years ago because I was in my townhouse still. I hadn't built my house. And there it is, and this big envelope from the IRS. And I went, oh, no. And I opened it up, and it said I owed like $7,000 or something like that. And I'm like, there's no way this is right. And I absolutely panicked. And immediately I went home. I don't think I ate. I don't think I had a glass of water. I got all my files. Now everything's online or in a cloud or on digital inside my computer. But back then it was all on paper. Within an hour, you would have thought that a hurricane hit my living room. There were papers all over the place. What happened was I simply put one amount on the wrong line on the form. That was it. And because I put that wrong, I forgot what the amount was, but the penalty was like $5,000. It's like, whoa. So the next morning, I called the IRS. And within 30 seconds, she goes, yep, you're right. Sorry, everything's cool. I'll take care of it at my end. And I went, yeah, but it says that I have to send a letter to you with everything. And if I don't send the letter, I'm admitting that I owe it. Now, I found out later from a tax attorney, you don't owe it if you don't send it back. You only owe what you owe. You don't owe a mistake. And she said, no, I'll take care of it. But what I did was I sent one in general to her specifically, to her address. What do you call it when you get the, signature request? And I sent it to the IRS office. I sent two of them in there with with it. And everything was settled. It was fine. It was all worked out. There was no problem. And I think about 2 weeks later, I got a letter from her, an official letter from the IRS, and they had taken care of it. But I didn't want to take the chance. But I think that's how most normal people look at it. It's like, not going to screw with the IRS. I'm not going to win here. I'm not going to be Wesley Snipes. I don't owe taxes. I don't owe federal. Yeah, you do. No, because it's voluntary. No. You need to understand the law. Don't make up law. The first level of enforcement is voluntary. And what's the first level of enforcement? You voluntarily pay your taxes. And if you don't, then the second level is, well, you don't want to get to the second level. Let's put it that way. But that's how most people do it. And it's like, no, I'm going to pay my taxes. Everybody pays their taxes. You pay your taxes. And here she doesn't feel. She feels I'm a victim. Think about this. I'm a victim. My education should be free. I shouldn't have to pay my taxes where everybody else has to pay my taxes. Somebody else should pay my taxes. Others should pay. I don't want to follow the rules. You follow the rules. I don't want to follow the rules, which makes me perfect for a Florida Democrat Senate nominee. This makes me a good Democrat. I don't want to follow the rules. You better. I'm not going to. We are Red Eye Radio.
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2: Harvest pace is picking up for several row crops of late. USDA meteorologist Brad Rippey starts with corn for the period ending September 13th.
3: 8% of the U.S. corn harvested, fully ahead of the five-year average pace of 6% and last year's 7%. Meanwhile, we see 6% of the U.S. soybeans harvested. That is twice the average pace of 3%, slightly ahead of last year's 5%. Cotton harvest advancing just very slightly to 8% complete on September 13th. But

0: That's still equal to the five-year average of 8%, slightly behind last year's 9%. As we look at our drought-affected sorghum crop, the harvest inching to 22% complete, equal to the five-year average and last year at this time. We have our initial look at the 2026 sugar beet harvest, and for September 13th, that shows 8% of the acreage harvested. That is slightly ahead of the five-year average of 7% and last year's 7%.
1: I'm Rod Bain reporting for the U.S. Department of Agriculture in Washington, D.C.
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We are Red Eye Radio. He is Eric Cronin. I'm Gary McNamara. Eric has the morning off. But I thought that story was a perfect example of the mindset of a democratic socialist. I'm a victim. I make way more. I make five times what the average American makes, but I'm not going to pay my taxes. It's unfair. I have to pay my taxes, and I'm not going to pay my student loan either. Education should be free. I'm a victim of our oppressive society, and I make $270,000 a year plus if you talk about her household. Yep.

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1: We are Red Eye Radio. 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I'm Gary McNamara. 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You can listen when and where you choose. Now, this is typical. This has been going on. Democrats have been doing things like this for the longest time, screaming racism, racism, racism, racism, where there is none. And this story, really, I heard last week when I was on vacation, National Review did a story on it. AOC's modern-day lynching claim is built on sand. A group of Democratic lawmakers has asked Attorney General Todd Blanch and the FBI Director Kash Patel to reinvestigate every hanging death of a black individual across the United States, citing the role of lynching in our nation's history. The letter sent last Tuesday referenced the deaths of 10 black individuals who were found hanging in public. 8 of the deaths were investigated as suicides based on autopsies and physical examinations. 6 occurred since the beginning of 2026, while 4 occurred between 2024 and 2025. None of the 10 listed cases has an identified non-black killer. The death of Tayshia Fortune, one of the 10 individuals referenced by the letter, is being investigated as a homicide. Her suspected killer, a black man who had a prior association with her. Lynching has historically been defined as the racially motivated public killing of an individual at the hands of a mob, usually through the means of hanging. Public evidence does not support that characterization of any of the 10 deaths listed by the letter. However, last Thursday, Representative Presley, one of the squad members, wrote in an X post, quote, "Black folks are being found hanged in America. This is a national crisis, and we cannot," all in caps, "stand by while strange fruit hangs from trees across the country." I have no idea what she means by that, but we're demanding a federal investigation now so we can stop modern day lynchings, end of quote. What she's saying is these were lynchings. AOC responded to Presley's post with her own, saying, "This year there have already been 10 reported hangings of black people in the United States, and I'm proud to have signed on to Representative Presley."

0: his letter to address the widespread modern-day lynchings and put a stop to this racial terror, end of quote. Understand this is how the Democrats work. There is no evidence that any of these hangings were lynching at all. None. Zero. Doesn't matter. That's the accusation that they make, based on zero evidence. Looking at it, a National Review goes through each and every one of them. I'm not going to go through all the names, just what they have found out. On February 18, 2026, 21-year-old Kyle Basinga was found dead in a Georgia park. Cobb County Police determined Basinga was alone at the time of his death. There were no signs of foul play. Surveillance footage captured him walking alone into the wooded area. His death has been ruled a suicide. Again, no evidence. Javion McGee. McGee was found dead in a wooded area of Vance County, North Carolina on September 11, 2024. McGee's autopsy found no defensive wounds, no signs of physical or sexual assault. Vance County Sheriff Curtis Brame said there was no foul play in his death. The state's medical examiner ruled the death a suicide. Trey Reed. On September 15, 2025, Reed's body was found discovered on Delta State University campus, hanging from a tree near the pickleball courts. Rumors initially spread that Reed suffered injuries outside those associated with hanging that the coroner refuted, the county coroner. There is no evidence to suggest the individual was physically attacked before his death, Seal said. The Mississippi State Medical Examiner's Office concluded in 2025 that Reed's death was a suicide. Juliana Nitza, 16-year-old Nitza, went missing on April 28, 2026 and was found deceased in Charlotte, North Carolina. In a churchyard on May 1st, Mecklenburg County Medical Examiner concluded through a physical examination there was no evidence of assault or defensive wounds. While a full autopsy was not performed and her cell phone was not recovered, officials have found no evidence of homicide or any type of mob or any type of racial motivation from any mob. Tayshia Fortune, in August, the 29-year-old mother of four, was found hanging from a tree outside an abandoned home in Jackson, Mississippi. A man has been charged with murder in connection with her case. Not a white man. Denoris Richardson, in September 2024, 39-year-old Richardson was found hanging in an abandoned house in Colbert County, Alabama. A state autopsy report concluded he died by suicide. A private autopsy commissioned by the family found no definitive evidence that he committed suicide since a bone was missing from his body. But again, there is no evidence at all that there was a murder or a lynching, which is a mob lynching you for hanging you, killing you, mostly hanging you for racial reasons. Earl Smith, 58-year-old Smith's body was discovered hanging from a tree in Albany, New York. In June of 2025, the Albany Police Department ruled his death a suicide. The state's medical examiner ruled there was no evidence at all of criminal activity. It's important to go through these cases because this is how you win. This is how you win the argument. Nicole Miller, on June 18th, 27-year-old Miller was discovered dead near Gwen Cherry Park in Florida. The Miami-Dade Sheriff's Office said they found Miller with all of her personal property. The investigation found no evidence of foul play. They ruled Miller's death a suicide on June 26th. Gerard Jackson, 28-year-old Gerard Jackson, was found hanging in a wooded area in Michigan while attending a music festival in late June. Police say they believe Jackson died by suicide, but an investigation remains ongoing. Demetrius Fleming, on August 21st, 2026, Fleming was found hanging in a home in Roanoke Rapids, North Carolina. Police officials have not made a ruling. The investigation remains ongoing. While there is no evidence to suggest that any of the 10 deaths cited in the letter qualify as lynchings that has not stopped academics and like-minded journalists from insinuating as much. Christopher Edwards, an adjunct professor of psychology at North Carolina Central, described the deaths as suspicious because suicide is typically a private affair. In his analysis, deaths like the 10 referenced in Representative Presley's letter are meant to terrorize black people. Edwards then described lynching as a way white people change demographics to be more white during a conversation with Triangle Tribune. And again, AOC and Presley, with no evidence of lynching in any of these cases, and no cases of any white person being involved in any of the cases that have not yet been resolved or any of the arrests, it doesn't matter to them. Understand how evil these people are. They wish to present and make allegations of fact of racial hatred when it doesn't exist. And you do this in order to cause hatred of people by hoping to convince them that these evil, heinous crimes are happening when in reality they aren't happening. And that's why I look at something like this and I go, just, you know, AOC, Presley, the professor, it's evil to do this. Because they didn't say, you know, AOC and Presley did not say alleged lynchings. They said lynchings. Epidemic. There's no evidence at all. None. Understand how evil it is to do that. Because your whole goal is to create hatred in people because they believe that lynchings are happening when they are not. And your goal, AOC's goal and Presley's goal, is to create hatred in people based on a lie. And as far as I'm concerned, where I come from, that's a definition of evil. If you commit a racial crime, or you claim that a racial crime is happening when it is not, it's all evil. It's all wrong. It's all immoral, but it doesn't stop them. Understand the people that want power in the United States. And as we have said, the identity politics and the racism of the Democratic Party has been institutionalized. Has there been one Democrat that has stood up and said, look, you shouldn't do this. Don't try to create hatred out there when there's no evidence that hatred exists in these cases. Don't do that. Has one Democrat stood up? One. I haven't heard one Democrat in these two cases, because I think it was the last couple of days, because I think I'd seen it when, even when I was on vacation. That Presley, yeah, because it was last Tuesday they put out the letter. Yeah, so this was when I was on vacation. I haven't seen one Democrat stand up and say, it's wrong to do that. It's wrong to allege, excuse me, because they're not even saying the alleged crime. They're saying it happened. Let me just quickly get to the language again, because the language is really, really important. This year, there have already been 10 reported hangings of black people in the U.S., and I am proud, oh, this was AOC wrote, I'm proud to have signed on to Representative Presley's letter to address these widespread modern-day lynchings and put a stop to this racial terror. And then Presley wrote, black folks are being found hanged in America. This is a national crisis. We cannot stand by while strange fruit hangs from trees across the country. We are demanding a federal investigation now so we can stop modern day lynchings. There are no modern day lynchings of epidemic proportions happening anywhere. Wow. We are Red Eye Radio.
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6: We are Red Eye Radio. He's Eric Carly. He has a morning off. I'm Jerry McNamara. I don't. Yeah, so when I see something like this with AOC and Arianna Presley talking about the fact that we need to stop the epidemic of widespread lynching in the United States with these 10 particular cases, when you go through each and every case, there's no allegations of lynching anywhere. Even the ones that are unsolved at this moment, there's no allegation on any evidence of lynching whatsoever. To me, it is much like the entire thing with voter ID. Remember, it was Jim Crow? That was Jim Crow, that it was racism, that it was Jim Crow. And it is the effort to lie from the left about racial things to make one race hate another race based on a lie. That is pure evil, and in itself is racism.

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3: From ABC News, I'm Sherry Preston. Another blow to President Trump's attempt at limiting mail-in voting. The Supreme Court rejecting the administration's executive order and clearing the way for states to send out ballots. Here's ABC's Peter Haralambos.
4: The ruling was effectively 7-2. With Justices Clarence Thomas and Samuel Alito dissenting. The majority didn't explain its rationale for the decision, though Justice Brett Kavanaugh wrote in a concurring decision that states just didn't have enough time to implement the changes.
3: The administration wanted the Postal Service to only send mail-in ballots to voters on an approved list. Gas prices up again thanks to fighting in the Middle East. Filling up will cost you $4.31 a gallon on average, $1.20 more than last year, and a nickel a gallon more than last week. Now it's less than that in Kentucky, but not low enough for driver Eddie Lanch.
5: Love to see it back to $2 a gallon and diesel under $3. You know, that's realistic where it should be. Yeah, we just have to have faith that, you know, things settle down.
3: Diesel's selling for more than $6 a gallon right now. That's a new record. More concern about the rapid pace of AI development. Tech leaders say China needs to be on board. However, says ABC's Karen Hua,
6: China is sending mixed signals. Beijing's spy chief warns AI is a threat to the Communist Party's grip on power and is calling for tighter control. But the Chinese foreign ministry accuses American companies of hyping the danger. And a party newspaper says the idea of slowing China down is an unrealistic delusion.
3: As for Americans, they tell Gallup in a new poll they're worried.
7: It's a fear that goes back to the Industrial Revolution, machines taking work from people. In 2026, a Gallup poll finds that 27% of us are worried that our jobs will become obsolete because of technology. That's 7% higher than last year's number, nearly double where it was in 2017.
3: ABC's Jim Ryan at the Emmys, a record breaker for Matthew Rhys. He won Best Actor in a Comedy for Widow's Bay and Best Actor in a Limited Series for The Beast in Me. 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
8: Voting by mail survives a challenge. Good morning, I'm Gordon Deal, along with Nicole Murray on this Tuesday, September 15th. Glad you could be with us. Here's what's up this hour.
9: President Trump's effort to limit mail-in ballots has hit a roadblock at the Supreme Court. We'll have the latest.
8: Kentucky Senator Mitch McConnell has returned to Capitol Hill after a three-month absence from a fall.
9: President Trump lashes out at tech industry leaders who want government help in regulating AI.
8: And avoiding family drama over an inheritance.
10: A third of adult children believe that inheritance is going to create a conflict among the siblings. And half of them, or almost half, 45%, said that they've even adjusted their behavior to stay in their parents' good graces for financial reasons.
8: Medora Lee at USA Today on discussing money to avoid family strife. The Supreme Court has dealt a blow to President Trump's effort to restrict mail-in voting before the November midterm elections. We get more from this morning's Mike Gavin.
11: The justices are leaving a lower court decision intact that blocks the U.S. Postal Service from enforcing new regulations for voting by mail. The requirements are now on hold while a legal challenge moves forward. Mail ballots have already gone out to voters in some states, and election officials had warned it would be difficult for them to make changes to comply with the new policies in time for the upcoming elections. The Trump administration had argued the rules are needed to address the risk of fraud in mail voting. President Trump himself voted by mail in Florida elections this year. Gordon.
8: Thank you, Mike. Under the new rules from the Postal Service, mail-in ballot envelopes must meet certain design requirements, including unique barcodes. And state and local election officials must submit certain information about voters who will receive mail-in ballots. President Trump wants to step on the gas regarding artificial intelligence while the AI industry wants to tap the brakes. The president appears to be dismissing concerns expressed by tech industry leaders about the fast growth and misuse of artificial intelligence. He said yesterday that the U.S. already has guardrails in place to regulate and prosecute AI companies. Vice President J.D. Vance.
12: I don't think Americans should be scared of anything. I think that we have to be mindful that there are risks, there are downsides to anything, and that's certainly true of AI.
8: AI-related stocks fell across the world yesterday after leaders of some of the industry's largest companies called for slowing the pace of the technology's development. Anthropic CEO Dario Amodei wrote an essay calling for the government to write regulations requiring independent

0: and audits of the most advanced AI tools known as frontier models. Trump on social media said the call for regulation is a, quote, sick conspiracy. House Speaker Mike Johnson expects Trump to meet with AI executives this week or early next week. For the first time in 3 months, veteran Kentucky Senator Mitch McConnell voted at the Capitol. He'd been recovering from a fall that raised concerns about his health and whether he should retire. The 84-year-old Republican arrived in a wheelchair yesterday, flanked by two staffers, addressing reporters in brief remarks that Senate officials did not allow to be videotaped. The Wall Street Journal says his words were not clearly enunciated and at times were hard to make out.
1: I wasn't sure how many of you would be here today. But I'm glad to see you. Time to get back to work.
0: McConnell isn't seeking re-election, and his term ends at the beginning of January. In a statement on X earlier yesterday announcing his return, McConnell said his recovery, quote, has been a long and often frustrating process, and the lingering effects of childhood polio haven't made it any easier. The former Senate Majority Leader was hospitalized in mid-June after he briefly lost consciousness and fell. Hey, be sure to check out a podcast of today's program, which has stories you won't hear this hour. 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
11: More than

0: time record, and you know, it's the price that most people just don't pay attention to when they drive past the pump. We always look at unleaded gasoline, of course, which is also, you know, pretty high right now, but diesel has been really going for eye-popping levels. And you know, it's obviously stemming pretty directly from the rise in energy prices that came because of the war in Iran. When the Iranians shut down the Strait of Hormuz, that was a major disruption for the global energy economy and has led to a series of events that essentially has caused diesel prices to get pretty out of control.
1: As you mentioned, we don't normally glance at those prices when we're at the pump in terms of diesel, but explain how it's a key cost here in the economy.
0: Yeah, it's really significant because although most of us don't pay, have never paid for a gallon of diesel, we are paying the price in an indirect way. Obviously, it is the primary fuel that powers the trucking economy, and that means that anything that's being shipped on American roads is being affected by the price of diesel. So if you're a UPS or a FedEx or an Amazon that's shipping stuff across the country, that's going to directly affect your costs, and then you're going to be nudged to pass along the increased price to consumers. And so that's how it leads to higher prices. And, you know, certainly this could be the case for any number of things. And food, though, I think is probably the first place that people will notice it.
1: Explain what some of those executives at food companies are saying.
0: Yeah, last week we saw executives at Kroger and Smithfield Foods and Hormel Foods and other companies basically warning that diesel prices are getting to the point where they will not be able to hold back prices. You know, we know that food inflation, of course, has been a problem for several years. Certainly during the pandemic, we saw that companies had to raise food prices because of the massive inflation that happened there. But then kind of food prices started to get under control for a little while. And in fact, we even saw some retailers like Kroger try to basically keep a lid on prices by essentially even you know, cutting them in some cases. And so, but that is not the case anymore because ultimately diesel is really going to have a big impact. And also it should be noted that farmers, for example, are affected by the price of diesel. So if you're a farmer and this increases your cost, then that could force you to raise the prices of your crops. So there's a downstream effect as well.
1: Yeah, we're speaking with Nathan Bomey, business reporter at Axios. The story is called Record Diesel Prices Squeeze Food and Transport. Along those lines, I guess, what about beyond food here?
0: Yeah, I mean, there's definitely an impact in other places. I mean, diesel is it has an impact in, for example, the manufacturing of resin-based items. So, you know, I heard from Newell Brands last week, which is a company that has all sorts of products that includes things like Rubbermaid and Sharpie and other home goods. You know, those are items that that are directly impacted by materials prices like resin. And so when the price of diesel ends up flowing through to those goods, then we see an increase in price at the, you know, and sticker prices there too. So in a lot of ways, it has an effect even when people don't realize it.
1: Yeah. And at this point, can we assume that the price of diesel is not done rising?
0: I don't think it is. I mean, at this point, you know, we continue to see the price of a barrel of oil continue to rise well above $100 now. And, you know, we're seeing some states, for example, like California. I know there's been a few reports where there's been a handful of stations in California where their diesel price has now approached the limit of the signs because we know, of course, that they have a number of set number of digits, and 999 is about as high as it goes. And a few have reached that point in California. So don't know if that means they're not going to be able to raise prices further. I
1: Jeez.
0: think they're going to find a way.
1: My goodness. This other stat was something that really jumped out too. We'd say it's an extra $300 million per day in diesel costs that we pay now.
0: Yeah, and you know, that just shows you the full effect of this. And you know, obviously with the midterm elections coming up, price of diesel, price of gas could be an impact on voter sentiment there and economic sentiment. And that's an important thing to note is that consumer sentiment is at such an extreme low right now. And I think a big reason is because of what people are paying at the pump, both for gasoline and diesel, because we do know that some consumers do also have diesel powered trucks, for example. So we should note that as well. well, that it does affect some people on the road.
1: Thanks.

0: Nathan Bomey, business reporter at Axios. 20 minutes now after the hour on This Morning, America's First News. Here's Nicole Murray.
1: And now, the three big things you need to know. Number one.
2: The Supreme Court has declined to let the Postal Service enforce new regulations for mail-in voting, a setback for President Trump ahead of November's midterm elections. Trump has said rules are needed to address the risk of fraud.
1: Number two.
2: The president is dismissing warnings from AI industry leaders that the technology is developing too fast, saying the U.S. already has guardrails in place to hold tech companies accountable. Vice President J.D. Vance.
3: The other thing the president said pretty consistently is we know that the Chinese are engaged in this long-term AI race against the United States. We want to make sure the United States, we do things smartly, but we stay ahead of the curve.
2: Trump on social media referred to the warnings as a hoax.
1: Number three.
2: The Houthis in Yemen, supported by Iran, have launched a new wave of attacks on Saudi Arabia and were moving into the western coast of Yemen along the Red Sea. Oil prices rose by roughly 2% this morning. Patrick DeHaan with Gas Buddy on ABC News.
4: So the next time consumers go to the grocery store, the next time they buy something online, they will likely be noticing an impact of a trickle-down effect.
2: The Department of Defense reports that the Iran war has cost $33.4 billion as of June 29th. Mahmoud Khalil, the Columbia University activist who spent months in immigration custody last year, has sued the school over its alleged indifference to harassment of pro-Palestinian students.
5: Columbia laid the groundwork for my targeting by the Trump administration through its deliberate indifference and discrimination aimed at intimidating Palestinian students.
2: Columbia has not directly responded to the lawsuit. Costco has limited member purchases of motor oil to 2 units per week and raised the price as energy costs surge during the Iran war. And pick up the pace, please. The Daily Mail reports that fast walkers have sharper brains as they age.
0: Okay.
2: Oh, I love this.
0: This is another one of those reports, like, get out and move.
2: Right. And the people who walk slow, oh my goodness, it drives me crazy. Like, I'm walking with purpose whenever I'm going anywhere.
0: Don't do stuff to them. Don't be mean.
2: I'm not being mean. I'm just saying, get out of the way, you know?
0: That's not being mean. Get out of the way.
2: Okay, please excuse me.
0: 22 minutes after the hour.

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9: Thanks for joining us. An estimated $124 trillion in assets will transfer from older generations to younger heirs over the next couple of decades, but that windfall may create a storm of problems. Insight from Medora Lee, money reporter at USA Today. Medora, what did you look at?
10: This is such a big deal, and I feel like no one is really addressing this very well. But Kiplinger's did a survey of over 2,500 adults, and I was really surprised. There was so much good stuff in the survey, but I was very struck by a third of adult children believe that inheritance is going to create a conflict among the siblings. And half of them, or almost half, 45%, said that they've even adjusted their behavior to stay in their parents' good graces for financial reasons. So I'm not really sure what this says about us as humans or families, but I find that a little bit alarming. But I guess, you know, it squares with what others have warned us about, that, you know, disputes after a parent passes away will eat into people's parents' estate and their inheritance, because they're going to hire lawyers and then they're going to hash it out in court. I mean, I think the ABA has even predicted a probate storm during this great wealth transfer. So I'm not really sure where, if everyone's fighting about it, where the wealth is going to transfer, maybe to the lawyers, I guess.
9: Oh, my goodness. So, I mean, how do we have this conversation? How do we begin it?
10: So everybody kind of recommends that parents sit down with their children and explain how they plan to divide the assets, their assets when they pass away, and who's getting what. And this is something that's really interesting, I thought, too, is that most parents think that they're going to divide their assets equally. That makes sense, right? Doesn't that sound fair?
9: Sure.
10: But kids apparently have a different definition of fair. To them, fair is based more on their needs. And so let's say, you know, I'm a school teacher and my brother is a hedge fund manager. I should get more because I'm just this lowly school teacher.
9: Wow.
10: So fair doesn't always mean equal. And so I think that that also creates tension between parents and kids because they see things differently. Timing is a big thing too. Kids want their money now and parents are like, no, we're not going to give you all your inheritance now. We're definitely willing to help you if you need it, but we don't want to give you all the money now. And so I think that the conversation has to be for parents to explain why they're dividing things the way they are dividing them, so maybe kids can understand that, and also why they don't want to give them their inheritance now. It turns out that it's not because they're selfish or greedy or they just want to sit on their pile of money and watch younger people suffer. It's because they themselves are scared of their own future and whether they will have enough money to retire because of inflation's high or healthcare costs are high, and they don't know how long they're going to live and they don't want to be dependent on their kids financially. So I think that maybe some of these conversations will help bring in some understanding and hopefully ward off some of the disagreements.
9: Thanks, Medora. Medora Lee, money reporter at USA Today. 30 minutes now after the hour on This Morning, America's first.

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12: The top national stories with the context to make sense of it all. 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
13: Thanks for spending time with us. Welcome into Tuesday, September 15. Gordon Deal with Nicole Murray. Some of our top stories and headlines. The Supreme Court rejects Trump's efforts to restrict voting by mail. The president seems dismissive of warnings from AI executives that the technology is developing too quickly. A new wave of attacks by Houthis in Yemen on Saudi Arabia. FBI Director Kash Patel faces questions from lawmakers today. Average price of gas, $4.32 a gallon. Diesel at a record, $6.26 a gallon. Chiefs over the Broncos in Monday Night Football. And the high school student in upstate New York suspended for coffee in class. Her story in about 20 minutes. 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The U.S. debt picture looks bleak. Is there a way out of the coming crunch? One path requires tough trade-offs lawmakers have ducked for decades, higher taxes and lower spending. Another route sounds more appealing, though, and that's growth. How it could work, from Richard Rubin, tax policy writer at the Wall Street Journal. Rich, explain.
14: So the basic idea that the administration is pushing is that the way out of the scary debt charts that we all know is economic growth. The faster we grow, the more tax revenue that comes in because people are earning and making more money, and that's the way to solve things. And so if you think about the debt to GDP ratio, even if the debt keeps going up, if GDP is going up even faster, then that ratio kind of becomes more manageable and the debt becomes more manageable. And so the math roughly works. If we grow at 3%, accelerate today's growth to 3%, and continue to have 3% sustained growth, that would make a meaningful difference in the U.S. debt picture. The challenge really is that actually getting that level of growth with the country we have now is extraordinarily difficult.
13: Yeah. How would we get there? How would we grow fast?
14: So Bessent's argument is, it's a few things. One is the sort of AI build out that we're seeing, all the data center construction and other construction. Two, sort of the reshoring of manufacturing, and they say is somewhat tariff enabled, and supply chain resilience and having more things made here. And then third is consumer strength based on the tax cuts that they've done. Other economists are very dubious of those sorts of things. They say some of those can help, but in the long run, we would need really sustained productivity gains, and that it's going against some of the headwinds that the administration has imposed, that tariffs and lower immigration and tax cuts have all made, you know, made things, well, lower immigration, you know, the trade, the tariffs and immigration will slow the economy, and that, you know, the administration has also made a bunch of moves that would increase deficits, like the tax cuts.
13: Or those $5,000 post-election checks that have been promised if Republicans
14: right.
13: are to win. Yeah,
14: exactly. And the sort of cynical view would be that, you know, the administration talks about growth, and that's a way to not talk about the hard choices. The easier way to rein in the deficit, in a sense, is to directly attack the deficit, which is to raise revenue or lower spending. But those are both really challenging, and people have a hard time running campaigns and running for re-election on the idea of taking things away from people, raising their taxes, taking benefits away.
13: We're speaking with Rich Rubin, tax policy writer at the Wall Street Journal. The story is called Bessent Says the U.S. Can Grow Its Way Out of the Debt Crunch. What would it take? Does the U.S. face a reckoning of sorts when it comes to its debt?
14: This is it's the million-dollar question. It's the $30 trillion question. At some point, maybe, but we've already crossed thresholds, 100% of GDP, heading toward the post-World War II record, that we would have imagined years ago as being so large that it would be untenable. We saw the 10-year Treasury yield cross the 5% threshold on Monday. So we've seen things happen that we would think are real warning signs and signs of a crisis or real problem, but it just hasn't manifested in that way. So the debt is obviously a burden, and the interest costs that the U.S. pays every year are significant, and the higher interest rates go, the more burdensome those costs become. But it's not like we have this imminent crunch, partly because the dollar is central to global finance, and partly because we borrow in our own currency. So unlike the crunches we saw in Greece and Portugal 15 years ago or so, where they're in euros and don't have full control of that, we kind of do. And so we benefit somewhat from the fact that we're special, and that means it's a little harder to figure out exactly when and how a crunch comes along.
13: Yeah. If the conflict with Iran were to end this afternoon and oil began freely flowing once again through the Strait of Hormuz at the rate it was in, say, early February, things change drastically all of a sudden for us?
14: That would certainly help growth, and that's part of Bessent's argument. He's assessed that the U.S. was on a path to faster growth than the run-up in energy prices and the war, which he defends as a national security need, slowed some of that. It's hard to know. I think it would probably take a while for people to feel confident that there was actually ended and that oil was flowing, you know, enough through to clean up the supplies and then you all the damaged infrastructure that's happened. Wars are necessarily damaging. But that's different even from the question of whether we can get sustained year upon year 3% growth.
13: Thanks, Rich. Richard Rubin, tax policy writer at the Wall Street Journal. Hey, be sure to check out a podcast of today's program full of stories you won't hear this hour. 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Coming up next, convincing the government you're alive when it has declared you dead.
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13: Thanks for joining us. Welcome into Tuesday. It's time now for the mic drop with This Morning's Mike Gavin.
22: Good morning. Well, this is not the first time we've heard this. Next to actually dying, the second worst fate that can befall someone seems to

0: be the government thinking that you're dead. A Florida woman says she's tired of trying to prove to government agencies that she's actually alive after she was mistakenly declared dead 2 years ago. 84-year-old Priscilla Slack told WFLA-TV that after her husband died, she was also accidentally listed as deceased. The error began with the Social Security Administration, but eventually started causing problems elsewhere. She says they canceled her bank account, her credit cards, and even said she couldn't vote. Priscilla said she initially tried to laugh the problem off, believing it would be solved quickly, but over the last 2 years, the issue kept resurfacing, even after the SSA fixed the mistake. Now, Priscilla says she's been dealing with the IRS, which sent her a letter claiming she filed a tax return using a Social Security number that belonged to a dead person.
1: Oh, my goodness.
0: So now she's, like, on the phone with the SSA and the IRS,
1: yeah,
0: like, you know, getting off the phone with them and then back on the phone with the others. She says they can't even talk to each other. They can't even figure this out on their own. I got to handle it.
1: It's great. You know what? You know what if just the DMV would pile on now and cancel her driver's license? That would be icing on the cake.
0: Yeah.
1: Oh my goodness!
0: Need more agencies with you know, three letter names.
1: Yeah. Listen, being 84, here is no picnic in having to deal with this type of stuff.
0: Yeah.
1: But imagine, and I don't know her situation, but imagine that she was on living on Social Security only,
0: right?
1: For example, here,
0: right,
1: and they canceled stuff thinking she's dead.
0: Yeah.
1: And her having to fight to get that back.
0: Right. Not even getting her Social Security check.
1: Oh man.
0: Yeah.
1: That's, oh, what a nightmare.
0: Yeah, for sure. And, you know, a lot of us are paying more attention to what we eat these days, reading the side of the package to weigh what's healthier. In this case, healthy is relative, but one man has determined that drinking a six-pack of Coors Light beer is healthier than eating one crumble cookie. The TikTok user posted a video explaining how he came to that determination. According to Crumbles nutritional information, one chocolate chip cookie will run you 710 calories with 33 grams of fat, 104 grams of carbs, 55 grams of sugar, though you do at least get 5 grams of protein. Meanwhile, a six-pack of Coors Light is only 612 calories, has 0 grams of fat, only 30 grams of carbs, 6 grams of sugar, and even has more protein at 5.4 grams. The clip's been watched nearly 900,000 times and jokes were flying in the comments. A few said that after that six-pack of beer, they'll be looking for the crumble cookie. One commenter joked, to be fair, one of these is literally poison. The other is a Coors Light.
1: Nicely done. That's very clever.
0: Yeah.
1: I mean, to be fair, I mean, beer is largely water. So,
0: well, Coors Light especially.
1: So, okay, fair.
0: I mean, if we're going to go
1: fair,
0: there.
1: Fair, fair.
0: So there Coors Light here.
1: There's some benefits, I would think, to just drinking a whole lot of fluids.
0: Yes,
1: you know,
0: yeah,
1: that's largely water.
0: Yeah. 5 grams of protein,
1: how about
0: Gordon?
1: That?
0: Come on.
1: Yeah?
0: Loading up.
1: It's not just
0: for workout and then six beers.
1: Coors Light is not just for breakfast anymore.
0: Look at that.
1: 13 minutes in front of the hour.
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9: Thanks for joining us. A new report from the CDC finds 72% of us say we experienced fatigue on multiple days over the past 3 months. The lead author of the report said people with fatigue are at a higher risk of activity limitations and disability, including permanent work disability. Fatigue is not ordinary sleepiness. It's described as physical or mental tiredness or exhaustion that does not improve with additional sleep or rest. The study found adults who experienced frequent fatigue were more than three times as likely to have symptoms of depression and about twice as likely to report cognitive difficulties or symptoms of anxiety. 8 minutes now in front of the hour on This Morning. Once again, here's Nicole Murray.
10: And now, the three big things you need to know. Number one.
11: The Supreme Court has left intact a lower court decision that blocks the Postal Service from enforcing new regulations for mail-in voting. Election officials have said it would be difficult to make the necessary changes by November's midterm elections. President Trump stated the changes are necessary to address fraud.
10: Number two.
11: Kentucky Senator Mitch McConnell has returned to the Senate for the first time since being hospitalized in June following a fall.
12: I wasn't sure how many of you would be here today, but I'm glad to see you. Time to get back to work. Finish the job for this Congress.
11: McConnell is not seeking re-election, and his term ends in January.
10: Number three.
11: New York City Mayor Zohram Mamdani and mayors around the country have filed a joint lawsuit seeking to stop President Trump from making it harder for lawful immigrants to receive green cards or visas. Mamdani speaking out.
13: It is intentionally vague as a means of creating uncertainty and fear, to isolate immigrant New Yorkers, to force them to make an impossible choice between meeting their own basic needs and continuing to live in the city that they love.
11: The rule change is set to take effect on Friday. Four people have been hospitalized after a crane collapsed onto a Miami construction site. Fire Chief Robert Hevia.
14: 50 personnel from our fire department, 20 units responded with a vehicle fire, and then also found that the crane had fallen on top of a construction box where there was a 27 and 29-year-old construction worker trapped inside.
11: Officials have not said what caused the crane to fall. The New Jersey Department of Environmental Protection says thousands of gallons of diesel fuel spilled from an AI data center in Secaucus late last week. Officials say the oil has been contained and is being removed from the nearby Anderson Creek. The New York Post reports that baby boomers, Generation X, and millennials all have a favorite restaurant chain, and that is Olive Garden. Generation Z does not agree. They have crowned Chili's as their favorite. No way.
9: No, not Chili's?
11: No way. Unlimited breadsticks, unlimited salad. How can you compete with that?
9: Wow. Okay. I was going to say Chili's. I side with Gen Z here. I think I'm more of a Chili's guy than Olive Garden.
11: What? Why?
9: I don't distinguish. They're the same to me.
11: They're not the same. One's Italian, one's bar food. You know
9: same.
11: What I mean? Burgers,
9: fast
11: pasta.
9: Casual. It's all the same to me.
11: Burgers, pasta. It's okay. A little different. No?
9: 6 minutes now in front of the hour.
15: The moon hits your eye like a big pizza pie. That's...
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9: But with us, an honors student from upstate New York has been suspended for bringing a cup of coffee to class, arguing that the rule she violated is not valid. Julie Caputa, senior at Beaver River Central School, told a local TV station that she walked into her first period class on day one of school. Her teacher said he needed to dump it out, consume it on the spot, or go down to the office. Caputa received an in-school suspension on the first day of school for violating the school's outside food and drink rule, a new addition to this year's code of conduct. She and her mother said there was supposed to be a public hearing about the rule, but wasn't aware of one. The superintendent said the district's monthly board meeting in August was considered a public hearing, but after speaking with Caputa, he agreed the hearing was not properly announced. He said that the new rule was put in place to promote a distraction-free learning environment. A new public hearing was set for last evening. The suspension for Caputa, by the way, will not reflect on her permanent record. That'll do it for this hour. For Nicole Murray and Mike Gavin, I'm Gordon Deal. 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
4: It is 6 o'clock at KTSA San Antonio. I'm John Cruz. More heat today. Highs in the upper 90s. Plenty of sun. Heat index near 102. Your full AccuWeather forecast is just ahead. President Trump says warnings from top tech leaders about the dangers of AI are a hoax. The heads of OpenAI and Anthropic have called for slowing down AI development, but Trump maintains the U.S. must stay ahead of China.
5: China is sending mixed signals. Beijing's spy chief warns AI is a threat to the Communist Party's grip on power and is calling for tighter control. But the Chinese foreign ministry accuses American companies of hyping the danger. And a party newspaper says the idea of slowing China down is an unrealistic delusion.
4: Correspondent Karen Hua. Meanwhile, the Supreme Court blocking the Trump administration's latest efforts to restrict mail-in voting, a high court saying Monday it would not consider an emergency application the administration filed, seeking to block a lower court ruling that said the regulation most likely unlawful. A murder investigation underway after a missing teen's body turned up last Friday evening on the north side. KTSA's Christian Blood.
6: Texas DPS issued an Amber Alert for 17-year-old Darian Rangel after he was last seen September 7th. But his body was found Friday night with gunshot wounds in a field near Wurzbach Parkway on the north side. Investigators say Rangel's death is connected to another body found on Saturday near a northeast side water basin. Rangel's death is ruled a homicide, but there's no word on suspects. Christian Blood, KTSA News.
4: Construction of a five-story apartment complex on Arcadia Place now has the green light from the Alamo Heights City Council. Council members on Monday granting the developer a special use permit to build the complex taller than the usual Alamo Heights limits of three stories. At the request of the mayor and local residents, the developer agreed to build only four stories tall in front of a historic home, which has been at 115 Arcadia Place for 130 years. A San Antonio nonprofit that gives cancer patients free rides is pausing its transportation program until at least next month. ThriveWell says a funding shortage putting the brakes on the program until October 31st. About 1,400 low-income clients will need to find other ways to get to and from their treatment. A spokesperson says ThriveWell's transportation program budget now tops $1 million a year, but the nonprofit has some fundraisers starting this week and continuing through mid-October. Elon Musk's once private spaceflight company now suing Texas Attorney General Ken Paxton.
7: The suit also names the county in Texas where SpaceX is planning to build a multi-billion-dollar semiconductor plant. It's an effort to keep information about the so-called TerraFab project secret. The TerraFab project is a massive semiconductor manufacturing megafactory planned for Grimes County. The AG's office previously ordered Grimes County to answer public record requests seeking details about tax breaks it had granted.
4: Correspondent Tammy Trujillo. And Terry Black's Barbecue opening its new Braunfels restaurant today on East Common Street. The restaurant offering dine-in, pickup, and delivery, plus some catering options. The new location, the eighth Terry Black's Barbecue restaurant since the company was founded in 2014 by Christina, Mike, and Mark Black, who named it in honor of their father, Terry. Your KTSA Time Saver Traffic and AccuWeather Forecast coming up next on 550 KTSA and FM 1071.
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12: Good morning. This road work on 35 southbound FM 1518 on down to 410. That's now 15, 17 minutes of a delay. Stop and go from Schertz Parkway. 35 northbound in Wiedner, two right lanes are closed, about a five-minute delay, slow from Walsham. And a vehicle fire that's been extinguished, disabled vehicle 1604 eastbound as you approach Northwest Military Highway, now off to the right shoulder, so that should be clearing soon. I'm Debbie Alcacer, KTSA Time Saver Traffic.
4: Your KTSA Stevens Roofing AccuWeather forecast. Plenty of sun today, hot 99 degrees, a heat index of 102. Back down to 76 and clear overnight tonight. For Wednesday, sunshine 97. 20% chance of rain showers coming in Thursday into Friday. Right now, 79 in Poteet. It is 79 at San Antonio's Severe Weather Station. I'm John Cruz. 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
3: Good to be back.
2: So, Debbie won't say it this way because she's a prim and proper traffic lady. Plus, Mrs. Alcacer wouldn't like it very much if she heard her daughter say, 35 sucks. Stay off 35 north and southbound today.
3: Right.
2: It's in worse shape than it typically is.
3: Why is that?
2: Well, they got more of it shut down today.
3: Yeah.
2: And I couldn't see any work that they're doing, but, you know, they got it shut down anyway.
3: Somebody's getting paid.
2: They're doing something up there. Anyway, let's start with Mr. Tallarico, because there's a lot to be said about Tallarico today, and we'll just spend a little bit of time with his insanity, which continues to grow. And by the way, all this stuff is on the X account, at Trey Ware Show, if you want to go see him say this stuff so you don't think I'm making anything up, right?
3: Right.
2: So, Brendan Carr is the FCC chairman, and he had to set the world straight yesterday because they were screaming. Ted Cruz went on ESPN during the Longhorn game the other night to explain a new bill that's in front of Congress, right? It has to do with college sports. And so the Democrats said, "What? You can't have him on ESPN because, you know, you're barring James Tallarico from being on TV." And Brendan Carr said, well, several things completely erroneous in your thinking. Number one, Ted Cruz is not a candidate for anything right now.
3: Right.
2: He's not running for anything.
3: Right.
2: That's number one. Number two is there's completely different rules for over the air, which we are, in which ABC is, right?
3: Yeah.
2: And for cable. Cable is not under the same equal time restrictions.
3: Right.
2: When it comes to political candidates, that over-the-air broadcasters are. Over-the-air is a monopoly that's handed out by the government. Cable stuff is not regulated by the same way. That's why they can use the F word on cable. Get away with it.
3: And there's only, so many signals that you could occupy in terrestrial broadcasting. So, that's why it's regulated.
2: Yeah. So, anyway, he's back on the whole Kimmel thing. They did it with Colbert. I explained a little bit of this yesterday. They did it with Colbert several months ago, and Colbert couldn't put it on the air, so he put it on YouTube. They did the same thing on Kimmel. And yesterday, this weekend, they did it on Kimmel. And it was really a slobber fest. You know, they were slobbering all of each other. I wish they would have gone ahead and locked lips because it would have been a little bit better of a show. But one thing that Tallarico did was lie again, as he always does. And in this lie, he was talking about how he's not accepting any big money donors. He's only accepting you and me, our checks.
3: Right,
2: they don't take any big money.

0: The thing about fundraising is you got to look at where the money is coming from.
1: Which
0: you
1: I know, did.
0: I don't take a dime from corporate PACs.
1: Liar.
0: Never have, never will.
1: Liar.
0: All of my money comes from hardworking Texans who are giving $5, $10, $15 at a time.
1: Liar.
0: And we have shattered grassroots fundraising records in this campaign. Yeah.
1: All of his money comes from $5, $10, $15. You just heard him say it.
2: Right.
1: And then when you do some digging, you find out that he is being supported by the biggest PAC, super PAC, bankrolled by several billionaires out of places like Dubai, out of places like California, out of places like Illinois, out of places like New York, and places like that are bankrolling this guy.
3: He so says they're Texans?
1: Huh?
3: Only Texans are giving him money?
2: Texans in turbans.
3: Do they have like a...
1: He said...
3: Dual citizenship?
1: He said Texans and small amounts. That's not true. He's being bankrolled by billionaires from outside the state. The other thing that came up yesterday was he was asked who his favorite drag queen is.
4: This is Tyler Rico. So nice to meet you. Sorry, I broke my hand. I was there when you defended the drags. Who's your favorite drag queen in Texas?
5: Oh, my gosh. Probably Alyssa Edwards.
1: Alyssa Edwards. So that was a quick answer, wasn't it? He didn't even have to think, did he?
2: I couldn't list one drag queen beyond RuPaul for anybody, but he has one right there ready to go, doesn't he? He's got a favorite drag queen. Oddly, she's from Texas, too.
1: And it's from Texas. And he was able to say it instantaneously.
4: This is Tyler Rico. So nice to meet you. Sorry, I broke my hand. I was there when you defended the drags. Who's your favorite drag queen in Texas?
5: Oh, my gosh. Probably Alyssa Edwards.
1: Alyssa Edwards. So you look up Alyssa Edwards. That's Justin Dwayne Lee Johnson. And Alyssa Edwards is a true weirdo who focuses on children.
2: Yeah,
1: hey,
2: excellent.
1: Isn't that interesting when it comes to Tyler Rico? We're back to the children again. In fact, he hosted, Tyler Rico did, and headlined a drag event called Taylor Pride. It was in Taylor, Texas, where an 11-year-old boy made him so proud because he performed in drag as Queen Kiki. Queen Kiki was the 11-year-old boy, and Tyler Rico just thought that was the greatest thing in the world. So I did a video this morning, and I gave a hat tip to Elaine because we brought this up yesterday, Sean, and that is that he said, and it's on the X account if you want to go listen to it, he said you can't teach the Bible to children because the Bible's propaganda, and children don't have the critical thinking skills to understand that the Bible is propaganda. But at the same moment, he says, if you're a parent and you don't take your kid to have their penis or their breast chopped off in transition, you're abusing your child.
6: That would be, I think there are some folks that would think that if you deny your child's gender identity, that that's incredibly harmful. And whether or not we label it with the term abuse, I mean, it's abusive for sure. And so that's where I think some of us have concerns. And I don't...
1: So he goes on to talk about how it's an abusive situation at home if you don't take your child, who doesn't have the critical thinking skills to understand that the Bible's, quote, propaganda, but can certainly determine that they want to go have major surgery that alters their life forever.
2: Magically, they do have the presence of mind for that, but not to determine anything else.
1: Correct.
2: You know, it's a ridiculous position.
1: Yep.
2: What do you think about his Fox News 7 minutes last week where he pretty much denied everything?
1: Not surprised. Not surprised at all.
2: He's a secure border Democrat,
1: sure,
2: Trey. He didn't
1: sure.
2: mean that non-binary sure. thing and all that gender mm-hmm. stuff. I mean, holy crap.
1: Well, let's talk about Joseph and Arlene Kutzko, because they fit right into this. They're in Massachusetts. They're a devout Catholic couple.
2: Mm.
1: Their young minor daughter by the name of Sophie decided that she was actually a boy in her own head. And so she went to school one day and told the people at her school that she was a boy. So the school, without the parents' knowledge or permission, started transitioning little Sophie to be a boy. So the state of Massachusetts eventually came in and took Sophie away from the parents, and they haven't been able to communicate with her for 2 years. 2 years. And the state has been giving her drugs, psychiatric drugs, and all kinds of transitioning stuff without the parents' permission. They just came in and took her away because they, as Catholics, would not say, oh, yeah, you're definitely a boy. You were born a girl, but now you decided you were a boy, so you're definitely... The parents are heartbroken about this, and Tyler Rico supports the state of Massachusetts. He would love to have that happen nationwide.
2: Oh, sure, you know. I did pick up on Trump. I forget which speech it was he's given somebody over the past few days where he said, I hope the Democrats never get over the trans thing because it's a losing topic.

0: have this weird thing with transing kids. And it just gives me the creeps all the way around.
1: Well, let's listen to a couple of new ads because Ken Paxton's group is finally doing it. They're finally putting some stuff
0: out. Time, yeah.
1: So let's see what they're saying here in these ads.
2: James Tallarico stands with radicals. He voted to put boys in girls' sports and bathrooms in Texas schools, saying some things are more important than perfectly fair competition in sports. Tallarico voted to allow your tax dollars to pay for transgender surgeries on children, and even said parents were abusive if they opposed turning their boy into a girl. James Tallarico stands with them, not with us. Lone Star Liberty PAC is responsible for the content of this message.
1: All right, and one more here real quick. It's even shorter than that, but...
3: Tired of grown men dunking on female athletes? James Tallarico voted to let biological men play women's sports. Not fair, not safe, not Texas. Defeat Tallarico and his radical trans agenda.
1: So with all the other stuff that he's talked about, and that is, you know, getting rid of oil and gas in the state of Texas, getting rid of meat in the state of Texas, all the other stuff, opening the border, closing the prisons. I mean, I've been to Huntsville. Go ahead and close Huntsville and watch how fast rape will climb in the state of Texas. This guy, his number one issue is having guys become girls, which they can't do, or having guys participate in your daughter's sports. That's what he's about.
0: Well, the one thing, and I've come to agree with you about Tallarico on this one subject, because I think a lot of people glom onto the trans issue who may or may not actually be that inside their own heads. This is apparently who the guy is, and he's got an obsession with kids that is really disturbing. I mean, it really is. The guy just makes my skin crawl in that regard. So I'm glad Ken's finally getting the message out in a significant way.
1: Yeah. Keep in mind, again, he would tell his sixth grade students to call me. Here is my cell phone number. Call, and he did it every day. And, you know, call me at home. Here's my cell phone. Call me at home.
0: That's weird.
1: He's got some issues, I believe, and he's obsessed with this particular issue. So there you go. More information coming out. 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Stray showers possible later on. High of 100. Right now, 79 KTSA.
4: Good morning. Looks like they just picked up that road work at 35 northbound at Wiedner. Still set up southbound 35 FM 1518 on down to 410. And it's causing about a 10-12 minute delay stop and go from Schertz Parkway. 1604 westbound, that off-ramp to westbound I-10. Road work has that off-ramp blocked. And a disabled vehicle, 1604 eastbound approaching Northwest Military Highway off to the shoulder. If you guys see something we're not talking about this early morning, call us on the traffic tip line. We'll go check it out. 210-785-2601. I'm Debbie Alcacer, KTSA. Time saver traffic.
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0: 622, Warren Rima, KTSA.
7: Well, I want to dovetail into what you were talking about with the very creepy James Tallarico and, you know, all this stuff about gender issues and transitioning and all that. I find the Sydney Sweeney controversy to be laughable. The people who are suddenly looking at Sydney Sweeney, who does a naked sports betting commercial or something, are saying that she's the biggest threat to female sports because she got naked in a stupid commercial. But yeah, she's
0: covered, by the way.
7: She's covered. She's not. I haven't seen it, but she's not completely naked.
0: She got footballs in the right place.
7: Yeah, she's not. It ain't porn. I mean, she's got clothes on, apparently.
0: Right.
7: But the very same people who are going after Sydney Sweeney because they don't like her.
0: Correct.
7: Both because she's a Trump person and she's prettier than they are. Mm-hmm. Are the very same people who will refuse to even define what a woman is, but all of a sudden they know what one is when Sydney Sweeney shows up.
0: Yeah.
7: The very same people who do not see dudes in locker rooms and bathrooms and playing against women in women's sports to be any kind of threat to women at all. Mm-hmm. And in fact, if you think that it's a threat, then you're transphobic and you're filled with hate. But holy crap, that Sydney Sweeney, she's just setting female sports back decades,
0: mm-hmm,
7: Trey.
0: Mm-hmm.
7: That's stupid, man.
0: Well,
7: how stupid is that?
0: Can you
7: choose a side? Can you at least work from one standard? You know what I mean? But and Sydney Sweeney, I'm sure, is loving it because she's getting all kinds of attention that, you know, this commercial probably wouldn't have gotten without the controversy.
0: Well, her response has been absolutely fantastic.
7: Yeah.
0: She put up a meme showing all of the women who have posed nude for ESPN
7: right.
0: Magazine, which is a sports, not for Playboy.
7: Right.
0: ESPN Magazine, they have these sports stars like Ronda Rousey and all these various athletes, female
7: right.
0: athletes, and once a year, one issue has them, they're nude. They show them nude.
7: Right.
0: And so Cindy went, you have yet to say a word about this. Not one word. In fact, these very same people you're criticizing right now, absolutely praised all those women who got nude for ESPN Magazine.
7: Look how bold they are.
0: Right, right,
7: they're
0: right.
7: So comfortable in their sexuality.
0: Absolutely. Didn't criticize them one little bit, but along comes Trump girl, and oh my God, this is absolutely the worst
7: yes.
0: thing we've ever seen.
7: It's such, I mean, the hypocrisy, you could just swim in the steaming hypocrisy over this particular issue.
0: Mm-hmm.
7: Beyond that, just a little bit of catch up, from last week. I thought the convention went well. I thought JD's speech was really, really good. I like the whole, you know, get your ass back to Mexico if you're going to be here waving the flag. I thought it was very well done. They pulled it off. I actually did, as far as September 11th, my kid was in town, so we watched one documentary because she hadn't seen many documentaries. And beyond that, I didn't watch any of the coverage. We just hung out and spent time together, and I've kind of decided that that's my new September 11th idea. Is that when it rolls around, hang out with the people you love, man. And so that was kind of my weekend.
0: The speech of the convention was RFK.
7: RFK Jr.?
0: My Lord, he talked about

0: The Democrats have been given over to the worst of the worst.
1: Right.
0: He cut it with the Democrats. It's over.
1: Oh,
0: I mean, it's,
1: yeah,
0: it's done. And this is the lead Democrat party of the 1900s, right? The Kennedys.
1: Right.
0: And so they're
1: Democrat royalty, or they used to be.
0: Absolutely. And, man, he's done with them. And it was a fantastic, unbelievable, phenomenal speech. J.D.'s, you're right about J.D.'s speech. It was really, really good. But, man, that RFK, Bobby's speech was fantastic.
1: I thought Fetterman's video was cool. Was it for McCormick or bringing him out? Talking about FCC stuff, this was interesting. I don't know if anybody picked up on this. But they, Tallarico had this interview, I think in totality was 7 minutes. They would show it in bits. You know, they didn't show the whole thing. They showed it in bits throughout the day. And obviously he's trying to counter the message going on and pretend to be something he's not, which we talk about every day. But it went about 7 minutes, I guess, in totality. And when Paxton got up and spoke, which, you know, frankly, he is a boring guy, but he spoke for a little over 7 minutes. I was watching it on Fox, and they cut him off, apparently, at the precise time limit that they had given Tallarico, because Brett Baer even said it. Mm-hmm. Well, we had to break away because of equal time. Even though they're cable, they don't have to do that.
0: They don't have to do it.
1: I thought that was strange.
0: Yeah, they don't have to do that.
1: It was only
0: cable.
1: A minute and a half left in Paxton's speech, but Brett Baer made an issue of, well, fair time, so we got to cut off.
0: That's Brett Baer. That's Fox right now. That's what they're doing. And I'm cutting ties with Fox, too. I'm not relying on Fox like I used to because they are doing this kind of stuff now. They are not being fair anymore. They're leaning more to the left. You know, you've got Murdoch's kiddos that are running this thing now, and they are leftists.
1: Right.
0: And what brought them to the dance, they are starting to vary from. I've got so many other sources that are more truthful, more reliable, more instantaneous. I don't even need Fox News anymore. I just see what they're talking about every once in a while.
1: I still love Gutfeld, man.
0: Of course.
1: Gutfeld's pretty much the only reason I watch Fox.
0: Of course. No, I'm not throwing a baby out with a bathwater.
1: Right.
0: Don't misunderstand. But it's stuff like that because Brendan Carr explained it. I just did it in the first quarter of the show, which is they are not constrained by the same as the over-the-air are constrained.
1: I thought it was really funny because, again, there was only about a minute and a half left in what Paxton said, and Brett Baer made a big show of it.
0: Oh, sure he did. Absolutely.
1: Fair time. Got to cut him off.
0: We're being fair.
1: And I'm like, what the hell, man?
0: Got to be fair. Well, I'll tell you what is great, and that is here in Texas, if you or somebody that you know has hearing loss, and you know if you do or not because you're having to say, what? And everybody in your life is having to repeat themselves 9 times just to, you know, get through to you. Well, your friends at here in Texas are ready to sit down with you, and they will do a hearing evaluation that'll just, it's unbelievable. The equipment they have, the learning that they have, you know, they got all the letters hanging on the wall, you know, all that good kind of stuff. So, you know, you're in the best hands possible when it comes to your hearing. And everybody has different hearing loss. Sean is different than mine, you know, and we deal with that at home on a different basis. The way Nancy and I have always been for 43 years of our marriage, she has had to deal with a husband who couldn't hear well. I was born that way, but not anymore. Here in Texas is here with the latest in hearing aid technology and great doctors who are there to take care of you in every sense of the word. They have TRICARE availability. They have other insurance availability as well. They just make it work for you. That's the bottom line. To make sure the quality of your life is improved by better hearing at Here in Texas, HEAR, here in TX.com.
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0: Have you got a bag full yet? Have you been out to the field and gone dove hunting yet? Well, maybe you have. If you haven't and you're getting ready for that or you're getting ready for the first weekend in November, I want you to know that your friends at Wilkerson's Gun Shops, they're here for you and ready for that. You know where they are? 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Head out I-10 to Bernie, exit 542, and inside the Y-Bell Farm and Ranch Supply, that's where Wilkerson's Gun Shop is. 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They've got Weatherby and Bergara, and they got Benelli. All the big names, you know. They got Glock and SW, and they got Colt. 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They're doing events almost every weekend, and they certainly will as we get closer to the opening of deer season in November. 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
6: The search for a missing teen last week has now become a murder investigation. We'll have the latest coming up. The Trump administration cracking down on COVID-era loan schemes, saying that certain borrowers committed fraud. We've got the latest there. And Governor Abbott wants to penalize data centers that don't report how much water they're using. Those stories and many more coming up at the top of the hour.
5: Good morning. Road work could possibly slow you down this early morning. 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This road work causing almost a 30-minute delay. About 25, 30 minutes stop and go from Wiederstein. 410 eastbound Perrin Vital. Road work, two left lanes closed. 10-minute delay still from Harry Wurzbach. And a stall at 1604 northbound Bandera Road off to the right shoulder. 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I'm Debbie Alcacer, KTSA Time Saver Traffic.
6: Your KTSA Stevens Roofing AccuWeather forecast. A few passing clouds, but no relief from the heat. 99 degrees with a heat index of 102 today. Down to 76 under clear skies tonight. 74 in the Hill Country. Wednesday, sunshine, 97. Currently 78 in Cibolo. It is 78 at San Antonio. Severe Weather Station. I'm John Cruz. 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

0: 6:34. We're wearing Ryan McKTSA. That's on one of my workout Spotify
1: this one?
0: Jams.
1: Oh, really?
0: I like old Hall & Oates.
1: Hall & Oates?
0: They're good.
1: I always thought it sounded like a breakfast cereal.
0: I know. Or something that you do out in the field with your tractor. I'm hauling oats. That's what I'm doing, Daddy. I'm hauling oats.
2: But those brothers are from Philly, and they have a ghetto pass.
1: The
2: brothers love hauling oats.
0: And you know, John never got the credit he deserved. Everybody looked at Daryl and said, Daryl's the guy, but John was the master.
1: Oh, was he?
0: Oh, my God.
1: Daryl did that show for a while just recently.
0: Great show.
1: Where Daryl's he sings
0: house.
1: And hang. Daryl's house. So that's pretty good. He's
0: good.
1: An amazing singer. But so the other guy is pretty talented too.
0: John Oates is crazy.
1: Really?
0: Man, he's really good. Yeah.
1: Wow.
0: Anyway, Todd Blanche is going to be your press secretary today. We're doing a rotation thing. And JD did it last week, a couple of days. And now Todd Blanche, the attorney general, is going to do it today. All right. So I'm going to hold the AI thing. We're going to do that a little bit later on.
1: Okay.
0: We did that a lot yesterday. We spent hours on it yesterday.
1: Everybody did. Oh, my God.
0: And we'll go back to it.
1: Right.
0: But what I want to talk some more about the Lindsey Clancy thing real quick, because the fallout is really hitting hard, and it's hitting big, because now the jurors are telling the truth. I played one from a woman named Paula yesterday where she said, look, we were trying to make a political statement. We wanted to make a statement about women and men in America. That's what our plan was. And it had really nothing to do with the evidence and the truth of the case. It had more to do with wanting to make a political statement. And the juror, and I agree with Jack, the term holdout is the wrong term. He wasn't a holdout. That's like pejorative. It's like, you know, trashing a dude because he held out. He didn't come across. And no, he didn't hold out. He stuck with his convictions. There's a difference between a holdout and somebody sticking with their convictions. He actually looked at the evidence of the case, and he couldn't come to the same decision the rest of them did. And so the others are trashing him, and NBC Boston is trashing him, trying to destroy his life. Here we have yet another juror also admitting this is a different woman than the one I played yesterday.
3: But we knew that we had a chance to get a conversation started that could change something, that could maybe stop this from ever happening again.
0: So that's really to these jurors, and there were, there were 11 whites, and the one who stuck with his convictions was a black man,
1: right?
0: Which stunned Gail King on CBS, played that yesterday as well. So the jurors were more interested in making a political statement. Two things that I'll say. First of all, we're now starting to see on social media children posting on social media. They're in fear of their moms now because their moms supported Lindsey Clancy. And their moms are now being real bitches at their children now, going after their kids and saying, how could you not support Lindsey Clancy, you know?
1: So surreal.
0: And so it's crazy. So these kids now are starting to feel threatened by their own mothers because their mothers have lost their minds about Lindsey Clancy. And my question to these 11 jurors who were trying to make a political statement, not go by the issues, not go by the evidence in the case, but wanted to make a political statement. They are also parents. Several of them are parents. Mm. Had Lindsey Clancy killed your child and claimed insanity, would you still want to make a political statement and vote to acquit her?
1: Well, yeah. I mean, fair question, you know. And what's the good thing you're trying to make happen for women with this verdict or that idea of that verdict? How are you you're improving their ability to kill their own kids? Are you making it easier for them to kill their kid? Is that the political statement you're making? I mean, it's very bizarre. Not to mention, would any of this be going on if nobody knew about this case and it wasn't on TV every single day and all over the internet? Would they be making a political... Would that even be a consideration if this was a case that nobody knew about and it wasn't on TV and it didn't have all this attention? I'd submit to you, probably not.
0: Well, and also, if it was a man, as I said during the thing, that they would have already, you know, they've already executed him. If he was a man, he would have already gone through execution. They would have hung him at noon in front of the courthouse or whatever.
1: Right.
0: Because he was a man and had PTSD or whatever. We got to get rid of him. This whole thing was just a crap show from the very beginning. But to think now that children are in fear of their moms because their moms, it's insane. And number two, these very same jurors who wanted to make a political statement, not vote on the rationality of the case, but we wanted to make a political statement, had this woman killed their kids and claimed insanity, would they still want to make a political statement?
1: Probably not. At least I would hope not.
0: You know what I'm saying?
1: I'm not going to throw it out of the realm of possibility.
0: You know what I'm saying?
1: I know what you're saying.
0: Yeah, you could kill my kids. Go ahead, and I'll still, I'll let you off the hook.
1: Why did they think they could make a political statement with the verdict? Because everybody was freaking watching it. The only thing I've said from the beginning is when these cases go TV, when these cases become a TV show that everybody follows, it gets screwed up. And the fact that they thought they could make some kind of statement with their verdict is creepy.
0: Well, the other stupid thing about this whole thing, and it came from Reddington as well, was they did not sequester the jurors.
1: Right.
0: They didn't sequester the jurors.
4: They didn't sequester the jurors.
0: That's stupidity.
4: This is the kind of case. It's just a sign of the times that we're in. You're going to see it with Robinson.
1: Tyler.
4: You're going to see people on one end of the spectrum that are going to support him.
0: You already are.
4: Charlie Kirk said something to enrage him.
0: You already are.
4: And there's going to be Tyler Robinson t-shirts waiting for the verdict. And
1: Tyler merch. You're right.

0: See, well, that's the part of it I can't stand, is that it becomes an us or it's got to be one side or the other.
1: That's way too
0: the only
1: be.
0: Side on this one should have been the truth.
2: Well, nobody pays attention to that anymore.
0: Apparently not.
2: But that's the way we are. And, of course, I mentioned that in a video a couple of weeks ago. His attorney, Tyler Robinson's attorney, said, oh, he said some things, you know, Charlie said some things that upset Tyler. So
0: right.
2: It's okay.
1: That's how they're going
2: to
1: kick it off.
2: It's okay to go kill him. Just like it was okay to put a bullet in the back of the CEO of United Healthcare because, oh, United Healthcare upset me. They weren't paying my bills, and so I can just go kill the guy. That's what it's all about. And you're right about the exposure, the media exposure. This is social media as well. And stuff gets out there, and everybody's got to have opinion on it. Everybody's got to check in on it.
0: It's made us very tribal, and it's one side or the other, and which side are you on? And you're seeing that in full measure with the Lindsey Clancy case to a disgusting and disturbing point. I mean, my God.
2: Everybody should have said she killed her kids, which she admitted to doing. Yeah. She needs to go away for that because, as my point this morning is, again, if she did that to any other children, you pick the children. It doesn't even have to be yours. If she would have done the same thing to any other child and said, insanity, you wouldn't try to make some political statement out of that. You'd say, put her away. Put her away. That's where she belongs.
0: Again, you would hope. I'm not so certain anymore.
2: Well, you're right about my kids,
0: but she's got postpartum, and women suffer really horribly from that. You know, I don't know.
2: You're right about that because we don't live in an ordered society anymore. We used to demand consequences for actions to live in an ordered society, but we refuse to do that anymore.
0: We live in a stupid and cruel society right now, and very one-dimensional as well. And I agree with you. I mean, there's no consequences. Nothing is anybody's fault. But along with that, it's just a level of crazy that just takes your breath away.
2: One final thing before the break. John Thune got one of his rhinos back yesterday. Mitch McConnell, after three months off, was in a wheelchair, was wheeled back to Washington, D.C. yesterday. Can't walk, can't really talk. They were asking him questions, and he's just not in there. And so I hate to see that, obviously, as a human being. But Mitch, I know he can't hear anything right now. He can't really process anything. He needs to resign. He's not capable. He's incapacitated.
0: Yeah, I agree.
2: And we're talking about several major decisions for the United States of America. We're not talking about running a 7-Eleven. Nothing against guys who run a 7-Eleven. That's not what we're talking about here. We're talking about senators. There's only 100 of them. Only 100, and they make very serious decisions that entail everything about the way our lives are going to go. And this guy, he can't stand, he can't walk, he can't talk, he doesn't have a brain left. You got to go, Mitch. Sorry, but
0: well,
2: you got to go.
0: I mean, we saw this with the former president.
2: We did.
0: there comes a point. And that's your political system right there. That's your American politics, okay? Just prop him up with a stick so we'll tell him how to vote. So we can get him to do what we want, but he's obviously not capable of voting on anything, and yet he will.
2: Understanding it,
0: no.
2: Going through the legislation, he can't do any of that, but yet they're going to get his vote.
0: Yes,
2: that's why
0: will.
2: I started out by saying John Thune got a rhino.
0: Yeah.
2: He got another vote that he needs in order to do
0: Mitch,
2: what
0: let
2: he
0: me help you sign that.
2: That's
0: let
2: all
0: me
2: it
0: just
2: is.
0: Hold your hand there for
2: it's,
0: you.
2: It's the McConnell auto pen.
0: Yeah.
2: Tell you about my friends over at Quarter Moon. 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Stray showers possible. High near 100. Right now it's 80 at KTSA.
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0: Southbound approaching 1604. This road work causing almost a 30-minute delay. About 25, 30-minute stop and go from Wheaterstown. 410 eastbound Perrin Vital road work. Two left lanes closed. 10-minute delay still from Harry Wurzbach. And a stall at 1604 northbound Bandera Road off to the right shoulder. The hardest part? 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
13: I pledge allegiance to the flag of the United States of America and to the republic for which it stands, one nation under God, indivisible, with liberty and justice for all. 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
15: Archie.
16: That's you.
15: Uh-huh.
16: You're Archie.
15: That's right.
16: You're square.
15: That's right.
16: I'm Jughead.
15: Uh-huh. 6:50 now, KTSA. We'll wear it, right?
16: Art the Archie and Jughead Show. I'm not a rap guy, but I will say that, probably one of the dumbest rap stars===========================================================================================================================================================================================================================================================================================================================================================================================================================================================================================================================================================================================================================================================================================================================================================================================================================================================================================================================================================================================================================================================================================================================================================================================================================================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========================================================================================================================================================================================================================================================================================================================================================================================△=======================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

0: Ames, in my opinion, is Macklemore.
1: Why is that dumb?
0: Because it sounds like something you make with marshmallows and hot chocolate. It's,
1: okay.
0: It's Macklemore doesn't sound very street tough to me, I'm just saying.
1: Okay.
0: But Macklemore, you know, he was on Ed Sheeran's tour.
1: Mm-hmm.
0: And I imagine, I'm not a big Ed Sheeran fan either, but I imagine people that go to an Ed Sheeran concert just want to kick back to some, you know, Ed Sheeran tunes.
1: Well,
0: and light rock. I don't know what you call that stuff.
1: You call it James Tallarico estrogen music.
0: Is that what it is? Yeah, it's a little girly, I figured. Macklemore, now infamously, he's his opening act. And he comes out and free Palestine and blah, blah, blah. Ed Sheeran kicks him off the tour because he doesn't want to piss off his own audience. And as of yesterday, I guess Macklemore is blaming Robert Kraft, who is a Jew, the Jewish owner of the NFL, right? I got that correct? I'm not a football guy. And he's saying, yeah, the Jews hate me, so they kicked me off out of their stadiums when I can't play in their stadiums anymore. And I'm being targeted. And we were just talking a few minutes ago about how nothing is ever anybody's fault, right? Everybody's a freaking victim. Mm-hmm. And Trey, now Macklemore, is a victim because he's not allowed.
2: Hey, Macklemore, can we go thrift shopping?
3: What
0: is this? Is this
3: what,
0: him?
4: That's what he's known for, that song.
0: I'm hip.
3: What?
0: The poetry.
3: What?
1: You'll actually like this song.
0: Oh, really?
1: Yes. Because this is where you do most of your shopping. What?

0: All right, there you go.
1: Oh God, I think it's Macklemore is a stupid name. It sounds like something you crochet, but you know, I don't think he's the victim of Jewish targeting when it comes to arenas and stadiums. I think he brought down the room on the Ed Sheeran tour, and they cut his ass loose.
0: Well, either way, it doesn't matter. I mean, those guys own those stadiums. They can say who plays there
1: exactly.
0: And who doesn't get to play there. And so if it's a political statement that they're trying to make because they don't want a guy, he wears a kiffiyeh, okay?
1: He wore one on stage.
0: Oh, yeah,
1: yes,
0: he wears it every time.
1: Yes,
0: and, and he's always about free Palestine.
1: Ugh.
0: And they don't – look, these NFL owners who own the stadiums, these are
1: right.
0: their stadiums. In Robert Kraft's case, he owns that place. It's been his for years, the Gillette Stadium. He can say who can play in there and who can't play in there. And if he doesn't want an anti-Semite Jew hater to play in his stadium, that's fine. And that's what Macklemore is. Macklemore, you're an anti-Semitic Jew hater. Shut your mouth and sit down. This is the United States of America, boy.
1: The anti-Semitic Jew hater is not being targeted by Jews.
0: He's
1: being targeted by his own asinine behavior.
2: We always say, go woke, go broke. Look what happened to Jelly Roll.
1: Yes. Absolutely.
2: Just shut up and do your thing.
0: Look, here's the deal. I talked about this earlier today. Colin Kaepernick has a new memoir that he's talking about.
2: Yes.
0: Now he's trying to push it, right? And Colin Kaepernick says this thing about how the NFL owners have locked him out because they support Donald Trump. Let me tell you something, boy. The NFL owners didn't lock you out because of Donald Trump. They locked you out because you can't play football. You ain't worth a damn on the football field. And if you were, they ain't enough money that would keep you out the game. You would be playing for somebody right now because owners and coaches have one mission, and that's to win. And the fact that you're not playing means you're not a winner. They don't care about your politics, so get over yourself,
1: Kaepernick.
0: Do you
1: see the thing where he's like going off in a, I guess in the autobiography or, you know, the AI-written autobiography, I'm assuming. His mom, you know, liked him dating white chicks, and he preferred black chicks. But his mom, when he became a, you know, joined the NFL, his mom wanted him to, date Taylor Swift, you know.
2: Isn't his mom white?
1: They're both white.
0: Both his parents are white.
1: They're honkies.
2: He's making his mom a racist now.
1: His mom and his dad are horrible people because they wanted him to date white chicks, according to Colin Kaepernick.
0: Yeah, it's again, the whole victim thing.
1: Well, sure.
0: Everybody's got to be a victim. And these guys in the NFL, they don't care what your politics are. Can you get across the goal line with the ball? That's the only thing they care about. And I said that the last 2 years Colin played. He wasn't worth a crap at doing it.
1: Right. I will add John Resnick now to the list of artists. I mean, I don't know how into the Goo Goo Dolls anybody is. They were pretty big back in the

0: day. But he's another one saying, and he was talking about the Macklemore thing, that I don't preach to my audience. They want to hear me sing Iris. They don't want to hear me sing. They don't want to hear my politics. You know, I appreciate people who make a statement like that, because that doesn't always help you with that crowd.
1: Let's look at it this way. And I know you're not a football guy, and that's cool. But the Denver Broncos had a quarterback go down at the end of the year last year.
0: Right.
1: They went, and they were going to grab a 47-year-old player from New Orleans by the name of
0: wow.
1: Drew Brees and bring him back instead of going to Colin Kaepernick. not because of Kaepernick's politics.
0: Right.
1: I can tell you right now, the boys in Denver don't care about his politics, but because Drew Brees is a winner.
0: They were going to bring a 47-year-old guy in. Instead of bringing Kaepernick
1: right.
0: back.
1: That's right.
0: Well, that's all you need to know
1: that's
0: right
1: it.
0: There.
1: That's
0: a
1: it.
0: A dude pushing 50 could play
1: better.
0: Football better than him.
1: That's right.
0: Well, Colin Kaepernick's still trying to squeeze some more money
1: that's
0: and attention
1: all.
0: Out of this, you know, the thing from a few years ago.
1: Black power, got to raise the fist, you
0: well,
1: know.
0: Well, I mean, but, you know, calling out his own parents, he did that uh-huh. before. We had to deal with that when he was, you know, had his fist in the air and was taking a knee. His parents are awful people.
1: Well,
0: they seem to do all right by you, pal.
1: Well, that's exactly right. That's the thing that you got to keep in mind. They sacrifice and they sweat
0: yeah.
1: to raise you, and they take you, and they feed you, put food in your belly, put a roof over your head, give you air conditioning and all of that kind of stuff. And the Bible says very clear, you don't honor your mom and dad, God ain't going to honor you. The Bible's very clear. There's not ambiguity about that.
0: It just makes him a horrible person also, you know. I mean, you're treating your mom and dad, who got you where you are, apparently had a nice, pretty comfortable life, as far as we know.
1: He did.
0: But his mom is a racist because she wanted him to date. You read the interview, and he's completely contriving the idea that his mom wanted him to marry, you know, hook up with white chicks. You know what I mean? It's like a lot of assumption. There's no real, like, his mom never said, hey, why don't you date white women? Like, that didn't happen.
1: Yeah.
0: You know? It was some chick that he went out with in high school, and his mom preferred this other chick.
1: We're out of time, but I got another false racism story we'll get into
0: Excellent.
1: A little bit later on, all right? But first, we'll take a break. Warren Rima, KTSA.
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5: KTSA. It is 7 o'clock at KTSA San Antonio. I'm John Cruz. Highs near 100, triple-digit heat index as well. A solid week of heat ahead. We'll get your full AccuWeather picture coming up in a few. The Trump administration says thousands carried out COVID-era loan fraud schemes. Vice President J.D. Vance joined by the Attorney General and FBI Director at Kansas City headquarters for the FBI on Monday. Almost 870,000 borrowers were suspended by the Small Business Administration over an estimated $39 billion in suspected fraud. President Trump says

0: Warnings from top tech leaders about the dangers of AI are a hoax.
1: The president, over the phone, spoke to NVIDIA CEO Jensen Huang at a tech summit in L.A.
2: We have to be a little bit careful. We have to do things and we have to do them prudently. But that doesn't mean we're going to stop an industry.
1: Earlier, Trump posted, the only guardrails AI needs are a strong and smart, high IQ president. And he claimed the doomsday warnings are a sick conspiracy. But the fear is now crossing party lines.
0: Correspondent Karen Hua, a murder investigation underway after a missing teen's body turned up last Friday night on the north side. KTSA's Christian Blood with more.
3: Texas DPS issued an Amber Alert for 17-year-old Darian Rangel after he was last seen September 7th. But his body was found Friday night with gunshot wounds in a field near Wurzbach Parkway on the north side. Investigators say Rangel's death is connected to another body found on Saturday near a northeast side water basin. Rangel's death is ruled a homicide, but there's no word on suspects. Christian Blood, KTSA News.
0: Governor Abbott directing the Texas Water Development Board to penalize data centers that don't report their water usage. Amid the growing demand for water by data centers and large industrial users, fewer than 30% of data centers have responded to a state-mandated water usage survey over the past 3 years. Abbott's now asking the Water Board for an update on compliance and enforcement by October 14th. Kendall County putting up $100,000 for upgrades at a dangerous curve on State Highway 46. County commissioners approving the funding last week for planned safety improvements at Webster's Curve. TxDOT says there were 244 crashes along a 12-mile stretch of that highway between 2021 and 2025. Six people have died on that curve. Now, the total cost to upgrade Webster's Curve estimated at more than $600,000. Local residents say the county's $100,000 is a good start. It may have gotten its start during the pandemic, but the couch economy or consumer spending is alive and well.
4: Visa has looked over the numbers, and the credit card company says 58% of domestic spending happens not inside stores, but on mobile devices or computers. Helping to drive at-home spending are streaming service subscriptions and food deliveries. And Visa says 8% of credit card purchases are for items for our pets.
0: Correspondent Jim Ryan. KTSA News Time 7:03. 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Here's Rob Thompson.
5: In the NFL, he's back. Patrick Mahomes led the Kansas City Chiefs to an easy 31-10 victory over the Denver Broncos. K9 Kenneth Walker, the free agent acquisition and Super Bowl MVP, had a grand entrance. He had 173 yards on the night. Dallas Cowboys news: the injury bug bit, but it's not as bad as previously thought. Yesterday, head coach Brian Schottenheimer stated Malik Hooker underwent surgery on a fractured forearm and could just miss a couple of weeks. And the oft-injured linebacker DeMarvian Overshown is expected to only be out up to 2 weeks with a hamstring strain. I'm Rob Thompson for 94.1 San Antonio Sports Star.
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12: Good morning on 35 southbound right as you approach 1604. That's road work. Over an hour delay. Might want to think about avoiding this if you can. Just that letter.

0: lane crawling along, heavy back to FM 1103. Again, that's 35 southbound as you approach 1604. Very heavy. 410 eastbound, Perrin Vital Road work with two left lanes closed. 15-minute delay. Slow from Harry Wurzbach. Got a closure on Loop 410 on the Frontage Road southbound between Rigsby over to Sinclair. Early this morning, a very serious accident. I'm Debbie Alcacer, KTSA Time Saver Traffic.
1: Your KTSA Stevens Roofing AccuWeather forecast. Plenty of sun today, hot 99 degrees, a heat index of 102. Back down to 76 and clear overnight tonight. For Wednesday, sunshine 97. Currently 78 along the Riverwalk. It is 79 at San Antonio's Severe Weather Station. I'm John Cruz. 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
4: 35 sucks. 35 sucks. Stay off of 35, 35 sucks. I'm going to write a song. I just wrote a song.
5: There you go.
4: I'm going to play that song over and over again. And they've also got this accident over at Rigsby and 410 where the access road is closed. East side of San Antonio, they had a motor vehicle pedestrian accident over there earlier today. Yesterday, there was a lot of talk, of course, about AI and what we're going to do about AI. And we spent a lot of time talking about it yesterday. I know you're going to have some thoughts to share with us. But I want to play this sound from Jensen Huang, who is the CEO of NVIDIA, the big chip maker. And he was at a symposium. They had an all-day symposium thing going on. I put a lot of it on the X account, which included an appearance via Zoom by Elon Musk, which was great, okay? But his part is just too long for me to play on the radio. This part, I'm going to play a little bit of it because El Jefe called Jensen Huang while he was on the stage.
6: Hold on, sir. We're getting a microphone.
7: Mr. President, yes. you're now talking to the planet.
4: So what's it? This is funny because Wang, he's on this symposium sitting on a couch up on a stage, and he's got his cell phone in his hand holding it up to his head. He's talking. The president called him, so he's talking to him. And so they brought a microphone over, and he holds the microphone to the phone so everybody can hear the president. This is hilarious.
8: See, the great thing about life is that Jensen can develop the most complex computer chip in the world that nobody can copy for 10 years. But he can't figure out how to put me on speaker.
9: That's great.
8: We have to remember this one. So, roasted. No, the AI, it's almost as conspiracy. And the happiest group is China. And China is very happy. And I could even say in the country, a lot of states are happy that weren't going to get anything because they're being inundated by people that want to be there. But now all of a sudden you see they're building in Finland. They want to build one Google. Wants to build a big one in Finland, which I'm not happy about, because they were unable to get permitting. And I'm telling you, it's all a hoax. The data centers are great, and they make people wealthy, and they make states wealthy, and it's the oil of the next 20, 25 years. It's bigger than the internet and the AI, you know, much more so. And they're just playing right into the hands of a lot of people that don't want to see it happen, and that could be political people, and it could also be China. And we're not going to let that happen. It's a hoax. And
7: you're right. We're not going to let that happen, sir.
8: No, we're not going to let it happen.
4: So some of the thoughts I shared a month or so ago when these AI leaders like Altman and Moday and they all started to talk about wanting guardrails. Number one is they are trying to block out any other firms from coming in. They want to form a cartel. Which means they want to control now AI. They're the ones who are in the best position with Anthropic and ChatGPT. And truly Elon with Grok, too. They want to control it. They don't want any upstarts coming in and taking business away from them. That's number one. Because right now they haven't figured out how to make a profit with AI yet. They've spent a lot of money on this stuff, but they've been giving it away. So how now do they turn it and start making a profit? And they can't have new startups come in where they've got to compete against guys who are going to do it more cheaply, less expensive. That's number one. Number two, Sean, they're looking for protection from lawsuits. People have killed themselves based on what AI has told them. They've gone to AI and they've asked questions, and AI has said some stuff, and they've gone out and committed suicide. And it, now a lot of these companies are now being sued for these things.
5: Right.
4: And so they're looking for the government, like a Section 230 protection that the government gave to the Internet. They're looking for the same thing to protect them from these lawsuits where they don't have any liability. If somebody does something really stupid, like shoots up a school or whatever, you won't hold Altman and ChatGPT or Anthropic or whatever responsible for that, because you've got government guardrails. We can always lay it off on the government. The government has to pay. That's number two. Number three is, I've been talking about this a lot too, China is paying influencers to talk down AI and data centers in the United States because they want dominance. That's
5: sure.
4: It. This is, as Donald Trump just said, I like the way he put it. He said, this is the new oil. He's right. I've called it the latest arms race. You and I are old enough, and I think you're only a couple years behind me, to remember the actual arms race and
5: sure.
4: SALT and SALT
5: that's
4: 2 and all that.
5: Yeah.
4: Absolutely. Well, that's where we are today. This is an arms race against China, and China is using influencers on TikTok and other social media and on our TV, because I watch it all the time. They are paying people to talk down AI and data centers in the United States in order to have us fall behind them. Now, again, there's three things that these top guys want. They want dominance in the field. They don't want any competition. They want protection from lawsuits. And number three, just like they did on social media, they want to control the flow of information. Whatever's coming, they want it to be their word, not anybody
5: sure.
4: else's.
5: I mean, I agree with all. I mean, China obviously benefits, because I forget who was asking this question when this conversation about this Coxon kid who left Anthropic and this whole thing started, this whole idea that it's out of control and the people that are creating it can't control it. All right. Who benefits? Obviously, China benefits if suddenly people don't like data centers, people don't like AI or think it's going to go Terminator on us and kill us all. Obviously, that gives them an advantage in the arms race for AI. I think you're right. Also, I've heard a lot of the stuff about, you know, the companies that produce this stuff, you know, want to dominate it and they don't want any competition. The only thing I think is interesting is that by virtue of the fact that they want legal protections over AI and what it may say to somebody or influence them to do, tells me that, well, yeah, they don't have ultimate control over it, or they wouldn't need such legal protections. I mean, you've heard me say this before. As far as the big bad thing that could happen, I really don't think it's kicking the human race out of the airlock. I think the big danger about AI is that we'll become so completely dependent on it, and frankly, it'll make people stupid. It'll make us dumber and less capable without it.
4: That will happen.
5: It's already happening, in a sense.
4: That will happen.
5: That we're, you know, and I always get a little nervous when we get very dependent on something that can be shut off. And I was thinking about other great inventions and innovations that human beings have come up with. You can't turn off a wheel. Okay, the concept of a wheel, which is arguably one of the greatest inventions that human beings ever devised, cannot be shut off. It can't go away. All of this stuff, at some point, can go away. And if the entire human race is completely dependent on it, I think that's the danger zone.
4: And I've got
5: everything else is true. I agree
4: with
5: you.
4: Yeah, and I've got a relatable story to that we'll get to a little bit later on. So here's how we handle it. We handle it just like we did the arms race. Bigger, better, faster, stronger. We were able to go to Russia and ultimately China and then to Pakistan and India and say, you get it right about nukes because we're bigger, better, faster, and stronger at it. That's what we have to do. Just like any other revolution that's happened, whether it was the Industrial Revolution or the tech revolution that happened during our lifespan, we have to get better at it than anybody else. We have to be bold and step into that and lean into it, as the current terminology, so that we dominate it and we can control it. If we don't do that, the alternative to that will leave us completely out, and we will end up being destroyed by it. So I used this yesterday. I met probably 30 years ago. I met a kid at a sign shop. I was having some signs made for my race car. And he was a part-time worker at a sign shop. And I said, what do you do for a living? He said, I'm a hacker, but I'm a good hacker. he's paid by our government to hack into sites so that we know what the bad hacker. In other words, we have guys out there that are trying to stay 10 steps sure. ahead of the bad guys, knowing what the bad guys are eventually going to do. We have to create AI that will do the exact same thing. So it can't go in and take hold of our weapon systems. We got to have, as Jimmy said yesterday, we have a good AI to push back against the bad AI trying to take

0: Yeah, and my big fear as far as down the road is that somebody will, or it will turn off, and then, you know, we can't do anything for ourselves. That's, again, that's kind of my biggest worry with artificial intelligence, is it'll turn us all into morons.
1: Well, okay, yes, and there's going
0: to
1: be...
0: Well, just to jump in, look at, because I was comparing and contrasting that with the last great, if you will, technological advance, which really was social media. Did social media make us better and smarter, or dumber and more spiteful and kind of bring out the worst in us? So I'm concerned about the long-term effects of artificial intelligence on the human condition, but certainly at this juncture, we don't want China running
1: it. See, and that's interesting. I'm glad you said social media, because a lot of people would say computers, smartphones, and all that would have been the last technological advance. But think about what you just said. Social media has made us dumber. Okay, and that's going to be my story I'm going to get to in the next half hour, Sean. I got a story about that in the next half hour. It has made us dumber, a lot of people dumber, but not in China. China uses social media to educate their kids, not dumb them down.
0: And
1: that's
0: my
1: point.
0: To influence us.
1: Well, I know.
0: Yeah,
1: and that's, but that, see, that's my point, is that we have to take this technology and maximize it for our benefit, not for our detriment.
0: Oh, I agree. Yeah,
1: and that's
0: absolutely
1: what Trump was saying yesterday. He said, you just got to have a smart president who knows what he's doing. That's what you got to have.
0: That's what you got to do.
1: So anyway. All right, we'll take a quick break. 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Hot and humid today. Stray showers possible near 100 for the high. Right now it's 80 at KTSA.
2: Good morning. This road work on 35 southbound approaching 1604, a 45-minute delay. The backup is FM 1103, just that left lane getting by, so start moving over. It is crawling along. Nacogdoches, a good alternate route, but that's now starting to get overloaded as well. 410 eastbound, Parent Vital Road work, two left lanes closed, and we still have this closure on Loop 410 on the frontage road southbound between Rigsby over to Sinclair. I'm Debbie Alcacer, KTSA Time Saver Traffic.
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6: This may come as a shock to you, but I did not watch the Emmys last night. I didn't follow. I read some of the highlights this morning. I guess Reba McEntire did a pretty good Dolly Parton tribute, right? Michael J. Fox apparently had a really intense moment. You know, came out and talked about Parkinson's and how you don't let it, don't surrender to it. And but the rest of it, I have no idea what any of these shows are. Mariska Hargitay was the host, which I thought was an interesting choice. The woman who's been on she's great, but you know what I mean? It's kind of like, oh, okay,
7: it's
6: interesting.
7: Because she had that biopic or that about her mom.
6: Oh, about Jane Mansfield?
7: Yeah.
6: When she was I think she was a pretty safe, you know, choice as far as a host. You know what I mean? Like going with somebody who might be offensive.
5: You're munching on your peanut M&Ms over there because it's Halloween time.
6: Are you munching on something there?
7: Nobody knows I ransacked the Halloween candy.
6: Oh, man. So
5: here's what you were talking about real quick. Sally Field.
6: Oh, Sally Field.
8: Yeah. Angels on Earth. Then we just lost one. Dolly Parton. It was my great good fortune to have worked with Dolly in a film called Steel Magnolias. And over the years, I never stopped loving her, though we lived very far apart. I adored her from day one. How could you not? She was genuine and humble, supportive, and blisteringly funny.
6: Nice.
5: Fields.
6: Well, nice. Sally Fields. I got it mixed up.
5: Isn't that nice? No, it's okay.
6: But you know, I've lost all interest in watching multimillionaires hand each other gold statuettes for their little stupid shows. I don't know. There's so many TV shows now that exist.
5: Yeah.
6: I have no idea what any of these shows are.
5: Mm-mm.
6: And so I didn't watch.
5: And don't care.
6: And don't care.
5: Have you ever heard of Tom Pelfrey?
6: Tom Pelfrey, no, I have not.
5: Yeah, me either. The Task is a show. He won for Best Actor last night. Here's a little bit of what he said.
9: I thank God for my life and my sobriety.
6: Well, good on him.
9: I thank my family and my friends for all your love and support all these years, from Emmys to, you know, black box theaters and everything in between. Thank you to HBO, Casey and Franny. Thank you to Mark Roybal and Whip. Thank you to Jeremiah and Sally, our directors, our cast, especially Raul, Amelia, and my friend, the beautiful Mark Ruffalo. Thank you to Brad Inglesby for this incredible role and this opportunity and your friendship. You are an amazing human being. I'm so proud to be your friend.
5: This is where I'm trying to get to with this.
9: My favorite actor in this room.
5: Right here.
9: My love, my best friend, my partner, the very pregnant Kaley Cuoco. I love you more than anything, and our family is the crown jewel of my life. Matilda, Daddy loves you. Baby girl in that belly, Daddy loves you. Thank you. Wow.
5: Kaley Cuoco, so
6: well,
5: everybody knows her.
6: Good on him. Good on him. But beyond that, nah.
5: I agree.
6: There's a much better TV show that went on in Florida. We didn't have any cameras on it. But I'm just going to bring this up because I don't know if you hit this yesterday. But this really couldn't be more rednecky, okay, in a sense. We have a woman and a man, a married couple, who live in a double wide. You know the story, don't you? Did you guys talk about this yesterday?
5: No.
6: Yerzy Esperanza
5: Macata-Rivera.
6: I'm going to bring it up.
5: Okay.
6: She's been booked on charges of burglary and battery. She lives in a double wide. There's a, you know, that's a split trailer. They have one side.
5: I own one.
6: You own one. Okay. a woman owns the other side.

0: Miss Mikado Rivera got it into her head that the woman living, you know, sharing the double wide with her has been messing around with her husband. And so she busted into her side of the trailer and dumped a bucket of poo on her.
1: That's what she did.
0: That's about as trailer trashy as you can get. You really couldn't script anything and, more trailer trashy
1: and
0: than
1: why
0: that.
1: Why did she have a bucket of poo?
0: She said because her toilet didn't work.
1: Correct.
0: But she had to use that bucket for quite some time to, I guess, get as much material in there. And I think you know what I mean by that.
1: Yes.
0: To dump it on the chick on the other side of the double wide.
1: She had to empty it because she was going to be cooking chicken later on in the afternoon. She needed the bucket.
0: That's what she said. But she claiming that she thought the other woman was having an affair with her husband.
1: Right.
0: So she dumped some poo on him.
2: Right. A double wide is a connecting.
1: That's
2: thing.
1: Correct.
0: Yeah.
2: It's not like they're separated.
0: Well,
2: in the
0: middle.
1: They're connected.
0: These are separated. No, and this.
1: Oh, they separated.
0: They
1: them?
0: Said she lives on one side of the trailer, and the woman and her husband live
1: Got
0: on
1: it.
0: The other.
1: Got
2: oh,
1: it.
2: Okay.
1: So, but it's one big room,
2: one end,
1: big happy family.
2: One end and the other end.
1: Pretty interesting.
0: One end. He said one end. Get it?
1: Ah.
0: See, if that had happened in San Antonio, they wouldn't be using a bucket of poo. They'd be using knives, machetes.
1: Right.
0: You're lucky it was just a bucket of poo. You know,
1: it'd be a switchblade. I have another poo story I'm going to get into
0: later. Excellent.
1: I was just waiting until after breakfast time.
0: Too late. How's your great nuts?
1: River City Orals. Oh, man. Did you just say that?
0: Oh, what your great nuts.
2: What a segue.
1: River City Corn. 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
6: A hit and run on the east side this morning involving a pedestrian. We've got the latest there. Governor Abbott wants to penalize data centers that don't report how much water they're using. And a Romanian man off to prison for stealing debit card information from hundreds of residents. Those stories and more coming up at the top of the hour.
7: 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Get in the zone. 410 northbound as you approach Ray Ellison. Accident left lane. 10-minute delay has got you stop and go from Freeport. 35 southbound approaching 1604. That's road work. And just the left lane getting by. It's a solid 35-minute delay slow from Fisher Road. 410 eastbound Perrin Vital. That road work in the clearing stages. Starting slow, heat can damage your battery. Get a free battery test at AutoZone and get back on the road. 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I'm Debbie Alcacer, KTSA Time Saver Traffic.
6: Your KTSA Stevens Roofing AccuWeather forecast. A few passing clouds, but no relief from the heat. 99 degrees with a heat index of 102 today. Down to 76 under clear skies tonight. 74 in the Hill Country. Wednesday, sunshine, 97. Right now, 79 at Fair Oaks Ranch. It's 80 at San Antonio. Severe Weather Station. I'm John Cruz. 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
8: Do it, John, baby. Do it. 734. 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Climate KTSA.
9: Where I come from isn't all that great. My automobile is a piece of crap. My fashion sense is a little wacky.
8: Okay.
9: My friends are just
8: I want to kind of go through a few things. Yeah.
10: Sure.
8: All right. This goes back to what we were talking about the last half hour about social media dumbing us down in America,
10: right.
8: But over in China, it's made the Chinese kids smarter. And that's what we need to do with AI. We have to use it to our advantage, not to our detriment, or allow other countries to use it to our detriment. Look at it, as Donald Trump said, as the new oil. I look at it as the new arms race. And the reason we were able to set the terms of the arms race when it came to the nukes was we dominated the world.
10: Right.
8: We were bigger, better, faster, stronger at the arms race than at nukes. So we were able to go to them and say, this is how it's going to be. And they had to say, okay. And that's what we need to do with AI. So here's the story. More than two-thirds... Let's pause for effect. More than two-thirds of Americans do not socialize on an average day. Screen time is soaring. They would rather spend time with their stinking phone than spend time communicating with another human, i.e. their spouse. Even their spouse.
10: Right.
8: Even their children. Even their friends. Generation Z is a zero in social engagement. Only 30% of Americans, only 30% of Americans socialize or communicate on an average day. It's about 35 minutes a day, average day. They play games. They socialize on they're on social media commenting, you know, trolling people and commenting on crap. They're blaming COVID, of course, for this, and everybody was shut up at home, and they're having less sex. They're drinking less alcohol. That's a good thing. But here's another thing that you and I used to do, and our place is a park, is a city-owned park right now, but at the time it was just a hill. We called it the Hill. It's the end of Topperwine and Nacogdoches, where the two intersect. It's where the Comanche Indians used to sit back in the 1800s and watch the wagons come by on Nacogdoches Road. It's called the Hill, and now it's a park. It's a city park. That's where we used to go, and we would do these. And you told me y'all used to do them in Maryland, where it's just a spontaneous kids are going to go hang out somewhere.
4: Oh, yeah.
8: Yeah.
4: Oh, yeah. We hung out a lot.
8: Absolutely. That's what you did.
4: Social media has really rewired the human race as far as how we interact, and you're seeing it get worse with each successive generations. And that's what I was talking about in regards to AI.
8: Yes.
4: In that, if you look at, because social media was a technological advance of a kind. I mean, it was a new way of communicating, and I think it's hard to argue that it's had a positive, overall positive effect on people. I think it's quite the opposite.
8: Yeah. In fact, when you look at social media, number one, it's got us fighting like we've never fought before.
4: Well, yeah, it's very tribal.
8: Okay. Absolutely. But the other thing it has done is it has made us lazier. We're not having to think. We don't have a critical thinking and so on. But wait until this AI stuff really gains ground and you're communicating only with AI.
4: Oh, yeah.
8: That's who you're talking to back and forth. That's why we've got to dominate this and control it. Otherwise, because it's there. It's not going anywhere. We've got to dominate it. We've got to control it. That way we can set the terms of how this is going to go, and we've got to do that.
4: That's kind of what I was alluding to. What we're talking about is what I was alluding to earlier, in that if you look at the last great, if you will, digital technological evolution, it was social media. And we've lost abilities as a result of social media. Okay, AI, you're right. If you're talking about younger generations that can't communicate with each other, and now they're going to start communicating with AI. Ultimately, the big bad thing is not that we're going to get wasted or greased by AI. It will just become irrelevant to our own lives. We'll become dumber, less socially capable. Critical thinking skills are going bye-bye. You're already seeing that with people talking to their AI.
8: But here's my point. It doesn't have to be that way, because it's not that way in China.
4: Sure,
8: okay.
4: Yeah.
8: That's not what they're doing with social media.
4: Right.
8: They are training their kids for the future using social media, like TikTok. TikTok in China is completely different than TikTok is here. TikTok here is a waste of time and a waste of your brain cells. It is your brain on drugs. It's the fried egg they used to put on TV. That's what TikTok is for our country and the Western and Western Hemisphere. In China, it's an educational tour de force.
4: Sure.
8: It's a tool to educate children.
4: No, I mean, I don't think TikTok's any... It's about the same as any other platform. It's all the same idea that you're just, me, all that stuff.
8: Talking about the one... It's appealing to Generation Z more so than the others.
4: Sure, sure. I think all of it is going to make the human race irrelevant in our own existences. I really think that's the big bad thing that's going to happen is we're just going to be idiots and we're going to be incapable of doing anything.
10: But when you
4: I understand we need to control it like China does.
8: But you're right. That is
4: right.
8: The danger of it. And I would rather say, instead of, well, that's just the way it's going to be and we're going to be stupid, I'd rather say, okay, that's a real potential danger, so let's not let that happen. Let's take the bull by the horns and make sure that that isn't the outcome.
10: But when you think about it, Gen Z is ages 14 to 29 years old.
8: That's right. That's why I said TikTok.
10: There are no more hills to go and socialize, and they don't drink. So we know what our people did going to the hill and socializing. Most of the time, they were hooking up or they were drinking and just hanging out, smoking.
8: But it doesn't have to be that way either.
10: But the kids nowadays, Gen Z doesn't have the malls. Remember, we used to hang out at Windsor Park Mall and hang out at the food court.
4: Well,
10: we don't
4: longer
10: have
8: But the point is, they'll find their own. We had the skating rink before we had Windsor Park Mall. We had Skateland East. They'll find their own way to do it. But even with AI being there, my point is, we can either capitulate and say it's going to destroy life and we're not going to do anything about it, or we can say we're going to own it, we're going to do it the best, and we're going to turn it into a positive. We're going to turn it into a positive.
10: Sure. There's no place for them to go.
4: Well, I think also they got screwed over because parenting sort of took a weird turn in that, when we were kids, mom and dad would have let us, hey, we'll see you later on. You just go and you learn how to deal with things on your own. And a lot of them, you know, you don't let your kid out.

0: your sight, so you're coming into the world with some helicopter parenting going on. Then you couple that with the lockdowns and social media. My issue, my worry isn't so much Gen Z as the generations that come after, because they're going to be a thousand times worse. You're right. You need to get a hold of this beast and focus it. I'm with you on that. I get that. I'm also pushing 60, so I'm like, well, good luck with that.
1: Well, no, I understand. But it's up
0: not
1: to
0: you.
1: Us.
0: No, you're young people. It's your world. You're either going to figure it out or you're not, you know?
1: Well, but I'm still alive, and I'm still part of this, and I still want to be active in it, so I still want to have an influence, and I'm not just going to put my hands in my pockets and turn and walk away from it. But you're absolutely right about the parenting thing, and that goes back to something I preach every day, which is the ordered society. The reason that parents are one of the reasons, not the total
0: sure.
1: reason, but one of the reasons that parents have to be so involved. In other words, we were told when we came home from school in the afternoon, get outside and don't come home till the porch light comes on, right? That's what we were told.
0: Yes.
1: You can't do that now because all the bad guys are now on the street.
0: Sure.
1: And they're out there raping and murdering people, and you got juries that say put more bad guys out there because they got postpartum depression. So we have to have this place that I always say, bricks and bars, so we can have an ordered society and your kids can go back out and go to the mall, whatever the mall is to them or the skating rink is to them, whatever that is. You gotta restore order to the streets so that kids can get out there and socialize. Right?
0: Yeah, I'm not disagreeing.
1: No, I don't.
0: You know, I mean, we'll see. One thing is for certain, AI is a big snorting beast, and it's running very fast, and we're on the back of it, and we're either going to control it to some extent, or it's going to control us.
1: Of course.
0: You know, one way or the other.
1: That's absolutely right.
0: You know?
1: That's absolutely right. Okay, another quick thing that I wanted to get to before the break here. Jake Tapper spent a lot of time with Anthony Fauci during COVID. They would go over and have dinners. Remember all that?
0: Yes.
1: Remember that?
0: Yes.
1: And now he fly fishes. And
2: oh, God. This is so obnoxious.
1: Here's Jake Tapper fly fishing with Gavin Newsom. I mean, this is supposed to be an independent journalist, and instead of that, he's hanging out with everybody on the left.
3: It's going to be a lot of people.
4: Yeah, it's
3: a lot of Democrats.
4: 31 flavors. And
3: you're not even the only Californian.
4: No, right.
1: They're talking about Democrat candidates for president in 2028.
3: Yeah. You got Rokana.
4: Yeah.
3: Kamala.
4: Yeah. I don't know if she runs, but we'll see.
3: I know she's called around.
4: Yeah. But I wouldn't run if she ran.
3: If she runs, you will not.
4: Of course not.
1: Well, why would he? I mean, when you think about what Kamala brings, what Gavin is saying to Jake while they're fly fishing is... it's kind of like when they put a shotgun in Barack's hand and said, look like you're a hunter.
0: Oh,
1: but
0: God.
1: He says he's not going to run against Kamala. And here's why. I'm going to give you a prime example as to why nobody should run against Kamala. Okay? Because this is what we want for president.
5: Today is today. And yesterday was today yesterday. Tomorrow will be today tomorrow. So live today. So the future today will be as the past today, as it is tomorrow.
0: I feel less intelligent for having listened to that.
1: First of all, she spends a lot of time on social media. And second of all, why would you even attempt to run against that? Come on.
0: I agree. You know, sure, Gav, wait it out. You know, let her go for it. But I couldn't get beyond the fly fishing ridiculousness. He and Jake just routinely go fly fishing.
1: Right.
0: Gavin, I was watching him. I know how to bait a hook, and I know how to fish. Yeah. And I'm like, you have no idea what you're doing.
6: I know that fly fishing is a multi-million-dollar business. And I've seen it done in Montana.
1: Well, they do it here.
6: They do it here.
1: Up in the Guadalupe River Road.
0: You
1: guys up there every weekend.
0: Kicking it, doing fly fishing.
1: No, come on. This is that hole they're trying to man up, these guys. So the next thing you know, Gav is going to grow himself a beard. While he's casting the line, he's going to reach down and scratch. You know, that all that he'll probably put some tobacco in his mouth and spit.
7: He would never grow a beard because he is too superficial.
0: He's too pretty.
7: There is no way.
6: I want to see Kamala fly fish.
0: I want to see Kamala grow a beard.
6: Sitting in the river runs through it. Today is
1: she
6: today.
1: She has hair under her arms.
5: Today is today.
6: And tomorrow's tomorrow.
5: And yesterday was today yesterday.
0: Oh, God.
5: Tomorrow will be today tomorrow.
6: Live
5: today. So the future today will be as the past today.
2: Wow.
1: I want to sit in the lotus position. I want to sit in the lotus position.
7: Ma'am, step out of the car, please.
2: Have you got anything to drink tonight, ma'am?
6: I want her fly fishing.
1: Yeah, that's right.
2: She'll hook her own eyelid.
1: Here you go, ma'am.
2: Blind herself.
1: Just blow, ma'am. Will you just blow, please? I want to see what your numbers
6: today
1: are.
6: Oh, God. Today.
1: Okay, let me tell you about Bridgehead IT. 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Hot, humid, stray showers possible today. Near 100 for the high. 79 right now, KTSA.
8: Good morning. Working a trouble spot on Loop 410. 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That wreck is in the left lane. 5-6 minute delay has you stop and go from Freeport. Did pick up that road work at 410 eastbound at Perrin Vital. Still have it set up at 35 southbound approaching 1604. Just that left lane getting by. 45-50 minute delay. Slow from Fisher Road. 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
14: Here's Governor Greg Abbott on his plan to control property taxes.
15: The state of Texas does not impose a property tax. 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So the first thing we got to do is to stop the spending that leads to property tax increases. You should have a say on whether or not your property taxes go up. It should be a vote that requires 2/3 vote before any property tax increase can ever be imposed on our fellow Texans. You're going to be able to live in your home for the rest of your lives without being priced out of it.
14: Protecting homeowners, lowering property taxes. That's Governor Greg Abbott.
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22: I pledge allegiance to the flag of the United States of America, to the republic for which it stands, one nation, under God, indivisible, with liberty and justice for all.
1: And it's 7:52. It's Warren Rima, KTSA.
0: District 2 Councilman Jalen McKee Rodriguez is so gay. He's so very gay.
1: And he owns it.
0: He does. Yeah, yeah. But he did some videos in his car on Friday. He's claiming that Phyllis Villagran from District 3 blocked a debate or a public meeting on a senior center he wants some money for to support or upgrade or something of that nature. And he felt he was being retaliated against because of his vote on Project Marvel. Maybe not. I'm sure she did. You know, that city council politics especially gets very catty and vindictive. But he's doing the videos. Did you see the videos where he's in this little tank top in his car and half his tattooed boob is showing? And
1: it didn't turn me on either.
0: Nope. I just that's all. Just that. Wow, man. Maybe if you really want to get your point across, maybe sitting in your car in a really gay looking tank top with the boob tattoo showing is not the way to get people to take you seriously.
1: He's keeping it real, man. He's keeping it real.
0: I saw a little too much chest hair, though, in the videos, though, Trey.
1: He used the word S, the S word, several times.
0: Yes, he did.
1: He's keeping it real, you know, keeping it street. But he's right, you know, in the fact that she did yank it, she did cause a problem, and because he voted against the money to hand over to the Spurs for Project Marvel in the Spurs Arena at Hemisphere. And so, you know, he's right. It's vindictive.
0: I'm not saying he's wrong. No, I can't unsee what he was wearing.
6: I've seen a lot of the city council folk, like Mark White, even doing videos in cars.
1: He put one out yesterday in his car.
0: Car videos now. Yeah.
6: Yeah.
1: Yeah. People do that a lot.
0: But they're not half naked. That's all I'm saying. If you're a city councilman,
6: Working out.
0: I can't unsee.
6: He's got like one of them tops on to cool off.
0: I just can't unsee the chest hair. I may need therapy.
1: I was looking at his face.
0: And I'm like, dude, put a shirt on, man. Please. What do you think about Ortiz Jones and this stuff about her travel expenses? It was damn near $300,000 for the first year.
1: It's hard to justify when the city is $170 million dollars in the red. It's hard to justify that, especially with Zoom and all that. And if the results are there, then I think it's worth it. But so far, I haven't seen the results. So, yes, you can sit here and play this game all day long with these people.
0: Right.
1: The people who are pointing fingers at her are just as guilty of it as anybody else.
0: Right.
1: And so, it's the way business has always been done in downtown San Antonio, where they use taxpayer money to go out and do these things all the time.
0: It's kind of a really bad look for her, though.
1: Sure.
0: She's asking local businesses and organizations to help, you know, bridge the gap there.
1: Yeah, sure.
0: She's, you know, getting upgrades on planes.
1: That's
0: and
1: what
0: stuff.
1: I'm saying.
0: Yeah.
1: It's hard to justify when we're $170 million in debt. They're going to do the they're looking at the final vote on the budget on this Thursday. So they're having really the last discussion on it, if you will, this morning is when they're going to run through this once again.
0: How do you think it's going to go?
1: No, they're going to vote for, you know, just, it's going to keep getting us into red.

0: Right.
1: But you can blame Ron Nirenberg for this because
0: I agree.
1: He put it on steroids, this whole spending thing
0: sure.
1: in the city. And I'm going to sit here and I'm going to tell you right now, and I'll bet you a chicken fried steak, not you. I'll bet you a chicken fried steak that he's going
0: to. Snorted. Sorry. It made me laugh. I just
1: that was good.
0: Sorry.
1: He's going to do the same thing to the county.
0: Oh, absolutely.
1: He's going to drive the county so deep into debt because this is what liberal socialist communists do. Okay, and that's what he is. He's a commie.
0: What do they do that is actually beneficial for anybody? I mean, not just local Democrats, but I was thinking about this the other day, especially when I was watching the coverage of the GOP convention in Dallas last week. What do they do that actually makes anybody's life better? What do they produce?
1: Well,
0: they produce nothing. They have no solutions.
1: No, that's not true. That's not true. They produce a lot of government taxpayer money that they give to their friends who then give it back to them. So whose life do they improve? Their own.
0: They seem to, and that's, we're talking about Ortiz Jones. We're talking about Nirenberg before her. Yeah, they tend to feather their own nests with this stuff, one way or the other.
1: Best thing she could have done is said, look, the $256,000, we're not going to spend that on travel. If anybody wants to talk about San Antonio, then come see us or I'll do it on Zoom or whatever, because we don't have the money.
0: Right.
1: Because people that they're taking the money from, they understand we don't have the money. Right. Like if you're short this month, you're short this week, well, you're not going to jump on the airplane and go flying across the country because you don't have the money.
0: Right, especially when you're asking basically for handouts from the community to support this program because we can't do it, we don't have the money. And yet again, you're traveling pretty nicely. Yeah, there's some dissonance there.
1: And that's why she needs to be the leader on this and say all this ancillary bullcrap we're getting rid of because we don't have the money to do it. Maybe one day we can bring it back, but right now, essential services and nothing else.
0: Right.
1: We don't have them. We're $178 million in the red. We don't have the money for all your little games and all your little pet projects. Sorry. That's over with for now. Maybe someday we can bring you back. But right now, essentials and nothing else. We're in the red. We don't have the money.
0: Right.
1: And when you don't have the money, that's the thing about governments, whether it's municipal or federal government, they just crap it out. They say, oh, here it is. Okay, here's some more money. But it's coming from you and me. Well, it's coming from our grandkids.
0: There's no money tree where it just falls out, and you got money. No, it's got to come from somewhere.
1: Our grandkids.
0: Right. So. Yeah, not a good look for her all the way around. Jalen, sorry, I was making fun of your tank top, but that's just a little much to ask of me at 8 o'clock at night, the night before a gig. Just
1: more Wearing Rhyme coming up, KTSA.
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11: It's 8 o'clock at KTSA San Antonio. I'm John Cruz. Summer not quite over yet. More heat today. Heat index of 102. Your complete AccuWeather forecast is on the way. Breaking this hour, a pedestrian is dead. Police are actively searching for the driver who hit them on the east side. It happened around 6:15 this morning. Police say a person was crossing the road at 410 in Rigsby when the vehicle hit them and fled the scene. The pedestrian was killed.

0: SAPD is still on the scene and no word on the suspect vehicle. We'll continue to follow this late-breaking story. The Supreme Court blocking the Trump administration's efforts to restrict mail-in voting. The High Court said Monday it would not consider the emergency application that the Trump administration filed, seeking to block a lower court ruling that said the regulation was most likely unlawful. Governor Abbott directing the Texas Water Development Board to penalize data centers that don't report their water usage. Amid the growing demand for water by data centers and other large industrial users, fewer than 30% of data centers have responded to the state-mandated water usage survey over the past 3 years. Abbott now asking the Water Board for an update on compliance and enforcement by October 14th. A murder investigation underway after a missing teen's body turned up last Friday on the north side. KTCA's Christian Blood.
1: Texas DPS issued an Amber Alert for 17-year-old Darian Rangel after he was last seen September 7th. But his body was found Friday night with gunshot wounds in a field near Wurzbach Parkway on the north side. Investigators say Rangel's death is connected to another body found on Saturday near a northeast side water basin. Rangel's death is ruled a homicide, but there's no word on suspects. Christian Blood, KTSA News.
0: A Romanian man is off to prison for 2 years after pleading guilty to stealing debit card information from hundreds of Central Texas residents. SAPD arrested Christian Broinas in March for unlawful interception of electronic communications. A search of his rental property found hundreds of skimming devices and re-encoded payment cards, 12 fake IDs and passports, and over $6,000 in cash. Broinas pled guilty last month and was sentenced on Monday. And Terry Black's Barbecue opening its latest restaurant today in New Braunfels along East Common Street. The restaurant offering dine-in pickup and delivery plus catering. The new location, the eighth Terry Black's Barbecue restaurant since the company was founded in 2014 by Christina, Mike, and Mark Black, who named it in honor of their father, Terry. KTSA News Time, 8:03, checking in with sports. Here's Rob Thompson.
2: In the NFL, he's back. Patrick Mahomes led the Kansas City Chiefs to an easy 31-10 victory over the Denver Broncos. K-9, Kenneth Walker, the free agent acquisition and Super Bowl MVP, had a grand entrance. He had 173 yards on the night. Dallas Cowboys news, the injury bug bit, but it's not as bad as previously thought. Yesterday, head coach Brian Schottenheimer stated Malik Hooker underwent surgery on a fractured forearm and could just miss a couple of weeks. And the oft-injured linebacker DeMarvion Overshown is expected to only be out up to 2 weeks with a hamstring strain. I'm Rob Thompson for 94.1 San Antonio Sports Talk.
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10: Good morning. Just cleared that trouble spot at 410 northbound approaching Ray Ellison. That stall has cleared. 410 Frontage Road, southbound Rigsby to Sinclair. That's closed. Got an accident investigation going on. and 35 southbound approaching 1604. Just the left lane getting by road work. It's causing about a 25-minute delay. Stop and go from FM 1103. I'm Debbie Alcacer, KTSA Time Saver Traffic.
0: Your KTSA Stevens Roofing AccuWeather forecast, mainly sun, a few clouds, but no relief in sight, a high of 99 degrees, heat index 102. For tonight, mostly clear, 76 overnight. For Wednesday, sunshine 97, chance of showers on the way Thursday night into Friday, even a cool down into the lower 90s by early next week. Currently 82 in Universal City, it's 81 at San Antonio Severe Weather Station. I'm John Cruz. 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
13: I just want to run through a few things.
14: Yes, absolutely.
13: What if, in the grand master scheme of things, not only was Donald Trump going after the nukes with Iran, but also to point the entire world at the United States of America and our oil manufacturing capabilities? We are number one by a long shot now in oil manufacturing. I use the term manufacturing because oil production is a more reasonable term. Anyway, we are pulling more out of the ground than Saudi Arabia and Russia, number two and number three, combined.
14: Right.
13: So we're now top dogs in the world in oil production. What if some of this was because the Middle East is being shut down right now? We've got, you know, the Strait of Hormuz is still a big problem. We're having a hard time getting those ships through the Strait of Hormuz. Now the Houthis control a lot of El Mandab.
14: Yeah, I was reading about that.
13: Yeah, they own the biggest port city right there that they can launch attacks now. And they own, of course, that island they took over this weekend, which is right in the middle of El Mandab. So they've got the southern part of Saudi Arabia or Yemen, where they control that too. So, basically, Iran is controlling both of those. They got it shut down. Well, where's everybody going? I can tell you, Sean, because I went out in Galveston and came back in Galveston a week later.
14: Right.
13: And those tankers are all over the Gulf of America.
14: Good.
13: They're coming. Yes, they're coming here. I mean, I've never seen it like that. I've been sailing a long time, right? And I've never seen it like that. We've got tankers everywhere down along the Gulf Coast right now. So maybe I don't know if it was a plan deal or not on Trump's path. Probably was, because he's a chess player. Going in and doing the thing to get rid of the nukes over at Iran, one of the benefits of that is people are having to come here for their oil.
14: Well, and doesn't that make the world a better place?
13: Of course
14: actually,
13: it does.
14: If we're the people supplying the world with energy instead of the crazies and the Russians and the Chinese. I mean, I was reading about the Houthis in Yemen and how, you know, they're getting material assistance from Russia, it is suspected, as far as ships and things like that. Iran also, they're getting a lot of help from a lot of bad guys. They got a crap load of money, apparently. And, you know, they got sanction-proof routes I was reading about as well. So, yeah, why shouldn't we be the gas pump for the world? The world would do a lot better getting their energy from us than anybody else.
13: Well, and let's be clear, because the Houthis are an arm of Iran.
14: Yeah.
13: And so, just like Hezbollah or Hamas,
14: sure,
13: they, when you say Hezbollah, when you say Hamas, or you say Houthis, you're saying Iran.
14: Yeah.
13: And so they definitely now control both of those straits, the El Mandab, and they control up. And they attacked the east-west pipeline that Saudi Arabia built. That's why Saudi was trying to get Donald Trump involved in this. And Trump said, you've got our jets. Have at it. Wipe them out.
14: Which
13: is the right answer. That is the correct answer. But in the meanwhile, they're pulling up to the United States and filling those tankers up. And you can see them down there.
14: Wow.
13: Now, they've always been there. You've always seen them.
14: You were able to tell there's a lot more.
13: And a lot more rigs out in the Gulf of Mexico,
14: right.
13: Gulf of America.
14: Gulf of America.
13: Boy, that's a tough one to break, too, man. And Royal Caribbean made me mad last week because on their maps inside the cabins, it still says Gulf of America.
14: Well, of course it does.
13: Hey, you need to change that right now. The airlines have changed it.
14: No, but I mean, again, you know, I think it'll be ultimately, first off, it's great for us if we become the biggest supplier of oil in the world. Right, but it
13: Absolutely.
14: Also makes the world a lot safer if people are getting their oil from us, I would think. I'm not a geopolitical expert, but not having people who seek world domination and not having religious nuts,
13: well,
14: you know.
13: But here's the problem, and you're right about everything you just said. except when you put Barack Obama back in charge.
14: Well,
13: because
14: yeah.
13: he is such a climate nut, okay? You just said religious zealot. He's a religious zealot in climatology. And so
14: sure.
13: he would turn off the spigot to the entire world. And the world knows that. They're not going to take that chance. So I just got to, you know, we'll see how it all shakes out. I just thought it'd be an interesting little thing to bring up. The other thing that's interesting to me right now is that leaders in Scotland, Ireland, and Wales are meeting about independence. Now, this will shock you. This is a big one. They open the doors and they let all that Muslim migration come in to their country. And I'm sure your daughter can tell you, but you know, the UK and London in particular, that's become a Muslim country, much like Minnesota is here, right? It's
14: yeah,
13: a Muslim
14: yeah.
13: Dearborn, Michigan.
14: Sure.
13: Muslim countries now. They've got that going on over there in the worst way possible. They have lost their cultural identity, which people in Ireland and people in Scotland and people in Wales, they're not going to put up with that. They want their rich cultural heritage
14: sure.
13: to dominate over there. So now they're talking about blowing the whole thing. The UK being blown apart is what they're going to be talking
14: right.
13: about here, whether they're going to seek their own independence apart from the whole UK unified
14: thing. Kingdom will not be so unified at that point.
13: That's what they're talking about.
14: Yeah, I mean, well, can you blame them?
13: No, because
14: especially those countries that national pride, you know, goes back centuries and centuries and centuries. I mean, obviously, they're going to be a little more protective of their national identity than what we're seeing throughout Europe.
13: And they don't have a cultural, you know, these people, they want to preserve it. Like
14: yeah,
13: I said,
14: absolutely.
13: Ireland and Scotland and all that, they want to preserve their
14: sure.
13: cultural identity. Well, so do we. And so don't think for 1 minute, folk, that that couldn't happen here. That in the United States of America, as more and more Muslim migration takes over Michigan and takes over Minnesota and takes over places like that, that other states in our union don't go, we don't want any part of that. We're going to be something else. And,
14: wow.
13: and start to look for independence as well. People have talked about this. Pat Buchanan wrote an unbelievable piece. This was back in the 1990s that Buchanan wrote this piece about the Balkanization of the United States. And you remember who Pat Buchanan was, right? The
14: yeah,
13: conservative
14: yeah,
13: commentator?
14: Yeah.
13: And the whole point was the more of this mass migration that you bring in, and you have sectors over here that speak nothing but Spanish, and you've got sectors over here that speak Mandarin, and you have sectors over here that speak Armenian or whatever, that eventually our country becomes Balkanized into a bunch of little countries. And believe it or not, guys, we're just about there. We're very close to that.
14: He used to talk about that back in the 80s, I believe. And when he did, was it the 80s?
13: No, 90s.
14: 90s.
13: Yeah.
14: But when he did, he was called a racist, if I remember correctly. He was called a horrible racist for even broaching the idea.
13: Well, I'm telling you, that's...
14: I agree.
13: Yeah,
14: he's right.
13: He was absolutely right. And that's where we are this very day today, because you have given up to a large degree the cultural heritage and identity of what it means to be an American. We have given that up.
15: Okay, Texas is the most easiest state to be able to secede, correct?
13: I would think so.
15: Yeah. And then let's say Minnesota decides, because their Somalian population gets so good. Well, what's their state military look like? Because it's not going to last. That's our land. It's the United States land, and we'll go in with federal troops.
13: Yeah, I'm not worried so much.
15: It's going to be ugly.
13: I'm not worried so much about them seceding and them breaking off. I think they would stay as part of whatever's left. But you could see other states like a Texas and the others like that that would say, you know, Mississippi, maybe Louisiana,
14: the
13: Gulf Coast, Florida for sure.
15: So you're talking Mason-Dixon line.
13: Yeah, you might be able to get up to Nebraska maybe. I don't know. Certainly Idaho. You know, Idaho might break away. I'm not saying it's going to happen. I'm saying it's what's happening in the UK right now, guys, is a canary in a coal mine for every country that just threw their doors open and said, we don't have any requirements. Whoever shall can come in, and you don't have to change a thing. Maintain who you were
14: right.
13: when you were across the water and do that here. That doesn't work. It never has.
14: Oh, no, it doesn't work. But I think, don't you think what part of the evil plot of opening up those borders was just that
13: sure.
14: idea to foster that
13: sure.
14: happening?
13: Sure.
14: Because if you really want to conquer a nation, you got to break it up and divide it. And that's what they've been about. You know what I mean? I mean, apart from cheating elections, what was the point of opening the borders? I think it's this.
13: Well, yeah, but I don't know that the guys, the commies who want to, you know, take over, I don't think it's so much that they want to break us up because they need our revenue from Texas. Not only
14: right.
13: our tax revenue, but they need our oil revenue, what we were just talking about. I don't know that they would want to do that, but certainly there are people on the right who would say, you have given up the cultural identity of the United States
14: right.
13: of America. We're going to separate from that. It's not beyond the realm. I'm not trying to be a conspiracy theorist or be stupid or be crazy or whatever. It's not beyond the realm of consideration because years ago, what's happening in UK would have been beyond the realm of consideration. They wouldn't even have thought about this years ago.

0: or they could just vote it through and get, you know, move on. I don't know. We'll just watch and see if that's going to be a reality. I'm not trying to predict it over there. I'm not trying to predict it anywhere.
1: Right.
0: But all I'm telling you is that's what the leaders of those three places, Ireland, Scotland, and Wales, are meeting about right now is independence from the UK cultural identity.
1: They've seen Great Britain get lost, has been lost.
0: Right.
1: I mean, you have people who would have been considered very liberal individuals inside the UK saying, no, we have lost our national identity.
0: And what has happened in New York?
1: Same damn thing.
0: Right. You see what I'm saying?
1: Yeah, yeah.
0: New York is gone.
1: Yeah.
0: New York has got Dearborn, Michigan.
1: Right.
0: Detroit, Michigan. Those places, and certainly Minnesota, is gone.
1: Right.
0: Totally gone. And when you look at that, you go, wow, what does it mean to be an American anymore? We don't have that cultural identity. Well, there's a lot of us who want to maintain Americanism and what
1: that
0: means.
1: Well, you got all kinds of people coming in across the border who are just occupying, if you
0: Correct.
1: Will, entire regions of the country.
0: Correct.
1: And every, right. and the people who want to maintain American sovereignty are looking at that going, hey.
0: Uh-huh. That's right. Well, at Stevens Roofing, they go, hey, when it comes to your roof, you know, that sun beating down on your roof all summer long can cause problems with your roof. First of all, if you've ever looked at a roof shingle, it's got those granule things on it, okay? And those can start to rub off and go away over time. And if that happens, then the shingle can start to crack. And when it starts to crack, of course, water can get through the shingle itself and down onto the felt and then onto the wood, onto the decking itself. You can also have them begin to bow and pull up. And when they do, they can start pulling the nails out of the decking as well. Then what happens, the next rain shower we have, water goes in through those nail holes and down inside your house, starts to rot out the decking and everything else. 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Hot and humid today. Stray shower possible. High near 100. Right now at 79 at KTSA.
2: Good morning. Just cleared that trouble spot at 410 northbound approaching Ray Ellison. That stall has cleared. 410 frontage road southbound Rigsby to Sinclair. That's closed. Got an accident investigation going on. And 35 southbound approaching 1604. Just the left lane getting by. Road work is causing about a 25-minute delay. 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I'm Debbie Alcacer, KTSA, Time Saver Traffic.
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4: Well, a couple of things. TMZ is reporting that sources are telling them that Hayden Panettiere might have passed from a oxycodone that was had fentanyl in it. We know that less and less fentanyl is really having a hard time getting across the border, but there was a whole crap load of it here. And the idea being that, you know, she still had an opioid problem, and I guess the boyfriend, had, when they showed up, was trying to give her Narcan, produced a bag of drugs that she had been taking, prescription stuff. She was obviously, if that's true, and if it had fentanyl, she was getting it extracurricular, which is how I put it, which means not legally prescribed. So
3: it was on an oxy pill.
4: Oxycontin.
3: Yeah.
4: Or Oxycontin, not oxycodone. Well, roughly about the same. And had fentanyl in it. So sources say it hasn't been established, but that's what TMZ is reporting, and it's very sad if that's the case.
3: There's a new one in San Francisco, cyclophane.
4: I don't know what that is.
3: This thing, I know. It's brand new, and they just busted four people in San Francisco. It's 100 times stronger than fentanyl.
4: Yeah, well, that'll mess you up because fentanyl and oxys are a pretty strong addiction just normally. So we'll see how that pans out. You and I haven't seen each other in a week, so I'm kind of curious as to what your take was on the whole $5,000 dividend check for every American that Trump announced last week.
3: My take is, I don't want to hear the left complaining about this anymore. We can't do that. We don't have it in the budget. He's going to drive the deficit up. He's going to kill us all because we don't have the money for this. At the same moment, they turn around and say, Medicare for all. Let me give you everything.
4: Well,
3: I don't want to hear the left go screaming about the $5,000. To my money, give me back my money. You take more of my money than you need. Give me my $5,000 back, especially when it's not coming from the taxpayer. It's the $20 trillion the man has created.
4: This would be from the wealth that
3: that's
4: the investment.
3: That's right. I'll take my share.
4: I was curious as to how that hit you, you know, because obviously when he dropped that on the speech on Wednesday night, that became the story. And Mike Johnson was talking to Jake Tapper, talking about, you know, going to need Congress to do that. We'll see. He's really talking about,
3: right,
4: you know, need to keep Republicans in power for the economy because they get the economy rocking and rolling.
3: That's right.
4: When he first said it, I mean, you're right. My initial thought was, well, I don't want to hear anybody criticizing him when they're offering free crap to people every day. And even though it's not free crap, it's crap that you pay for.
3: Sean, we just went through 20 million people coming across that border in the last 4 years.
4: Right.
3: And we paid for their housing,
4: right,
3: their transportation, their food. We
5: still
3: paid for their medical
4: still
3: care.
4: Are, yeah.
5: Still are paying.
4: Still are.
3: Still are.
5: Still are.
3: Yeah. So I don't want to hear the left scream to me about Donald Trump is giving away the world. This is communism. Screw off. This is what we deserve because we are the ones that invest in this country.
4: I did feel a little icky about it when he first said it because it did kind of have the feel of, well, I'm going to pay you to vote. You know what I mean? You're right in that it's not the same dynamic or economics that the Democrats offer when they're peddling free crap to people so you don't have to worry about nothing. I get it. It's a dividend on success. It just had that initial feel to me like,
3: But see, that's the difference. That's the difference, though.
5: Explain it like you did yesterday with the tax and...
3: Yeah, okay. So this is different than what the Democrats do.
4: I
3: know you do. They take money away from us to spread it around, and they are literally buying votes with this. And for years, they have bought votes of stupid people by saying, I'm going to give you the entire world. Donald Trump, as a businessman, says, we've been so successful, $20 trillion new dollars. I'm going to give you back a dividend. And as somebody who invests, I'm in the stock market, I'm with

0: venture capitalist. I do a lot of investing. It's great to get a dividend, and the country should pay us back a dividend.
1: And I get that.
0: I love it.
1: And
0: I know
1: do.
0: You do.
1: When I first heard it, you know, when he first said it, it was like, yeah, we don't like the other guys trying to pay people to vote. It kind of had that feel to it. There was an initial ickiness about it to me, but I get it. You know, it's getting money based upon the success of this country. And certainly if you want this country to succeed economically, you need Republicans in there. You need Trump people in there,
0: right,
1: not the other guys.
0: See, that's it. And this is the bottom line. If you want to have more dividends come back your way,
1: right,
0: you got to make sure conservatives are in power, because we know what the Democrats will do.
1: Sure.
0: They've already told us what they're going to do. If you want to have a prosperous future for this country, manufacturing jobs are off the chart right now. We're building manufacturing facilities in this country like we haven't done in our lifetimes. We're seeing this growth of wages happen across this country like we haven't seen in literally years, maybe even decades. We're seeing an amazing thing happen with this economy right now. And if you want that to continue, vote Republican and you'll get a dividend back. That's not buying votes. That's just a fact.
1: Oh, yeah.
0: Success breeds success.
1: Yeah, I agree. I'm just saying the initial, when I first heard it, I was like, oh, man.
0: Sure.
1: But I'll spend it.
0: Yeah.
1: I'll take the check. Don't get me wrong.
0: Let me tell you about my friends over at Alamo Water Softeners. 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
5: The search for a missing teen last week, now a murder investigation. We'll get the latest there. A San Antonio nonprofit that gave cancer patients free rides, pausing its transportation program due to funding. We'll get that story. And the Trump administration cracking down on COVID-era loan schemes, saying certain borrowers committed fraud. Those stories and many more coming up at the top of the hour.
6: 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On 410 northbound Culebra, that wreck in the left lane, it's got you slow from 151. I-10 eastbound at 37, that wreck is off to the right shoulder. 35 southbound from FM 1103 on down to 1604, that's a 15-minute ride. Earlier road work in the area that did clear with the combination of rush hour. It's still going slowly. 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I'm Debbie Alcacer, KTSA Time Saver Traffic.
5: Your KTSA Stevens Roofing. Accurate weather forecast, mainly sun, a few clouds, but no relief in sight. A high of 99 degrees, heat index 102. For tonight, mostly clear, 76 overnight. For Wednesday, sunshine 97. Chance of showers on the way Thursday night into Friday. Even a cool down into the lower 90s by early next week. Right now, 81 at St. Mary's. It is 80 at San Antonio's Severe Weather Station. I'm John Cruz. 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
7: Real quick here, it's 834, Warren Ryman. Let's dip into Caspitelli's testifying before the Senate right now. Let's see what he's going to say.
8: According to the Uniform Crime Report, we delivered the largest reduction in the murder rate in the history of America. We, the FBI, captured more than 2.5 times the number of the top 10 most wanted fugitives on the FBI's list from the prior administration. In fact, Mr. Chairman, I'm proud to announce today, and I hate to correct you, we haven't captured 9 of the top 10 most individuals on our list. We've captured 10. Just this past weekend, we captured a thug down in Venezuela who is on our most wanted list and on the run for years. He has been captured, apprehended, and is on his way back to the United States of America. That's 10 of 10. Nobody in the FBI history has done that. This year is just another example of how this FBI is capturing literally the worst of the worst all around the world. On top of that, we've captured 6 of the most wanted fraudsters around the world. Taking the murder rate down 20 points is no easy effort. It requires a team lift, state, local, and international partners.
7: Okay, that's Caspitelli laying it down for the Senate. Now, a couple of things I wanted to bring up with him. He announced this morning, earlier this morning, that they foiled a potential terrorist attack in Butler, Pennsylvania. He said the subject was allegedly plotting a violent attack in support of ISIS up there. But now the Trump FBI has disrupted over 1,000 terrorists in the United States of America who were plotting attacks here. Some of those people, if not all of them, I'm quite sure, came in under the last administration when the border was wide open and they were coming in here. You just heard him refer to a lot of the fraud that we have been dealing with, or they have been dealing with, trying to clean up. J.D. Vance had a big press conference about the fraud yesterday. Here's some of what he said.
9: Under the leadership of Kelly Loeffler, who, by the way, has been an amazing advocate for the American people, has probably been the most zealous anti-fraud person in the entire administration, we are going to suspend 870,000 people permanently, people who defrauded the government over the last couple of years, the last couple of decades.

0: we're going to make it impossible for them to get loans from the federal government. If you think about the PPP program, which was set up by Congress and by the administration during the first Trump administration to ensure that our small businesses were able to operate in the incredibly challenging environment that was created by the COVID pandemic and, of course, by the state government response to the COVID pandemic, what we did is we created a program to ensure that small businesses were able to operate and, importantly, American workers were able to be supported. But
1: and then he went into how, you know, fraud just came in and ripped everything off during COVID. But now 870,000 fraudsters have been cut off. They will not be able to get a loan here in the United States. Right. What they have done, let me give you one example. In Minnesota, again, that's the fraud capital of the United States, thanks to Tim Walson and Ellison, Keith Ellison up there, a fake Medi-Cal billing company has exposed another $25 million. Three Minnesota homes, $10.4 million in charges, $3.5 million on leather goods and luggage, $380,000 worth of jewelry and watches, $150,000 in clothing and shoes, 1 month of LV charges alone, $440,000, $35,000 at Fendi, $57,000 at LV, $13,000 at Hermes, $64,000 on a private jet, $41,000 on an Airbnb, $25 million now recovered thanks to our president. All you needed was a new president. And the attorney general said this about it yesterday.
2: For years, fraudsters got the message that Washington would look the other way. That era is over. We're charging more defendants. We're convicting more. We're taking the money back. We're working with every single federal agency to use every tool in our toolbox to go after these fraudsters. The Department of Justice will continue expanding our reach across the country to pursue all fraud, no matter how large or no matter how small.
1: So the point is, during the previous era, there was nobody going after any of these bad guys. They were just free to go and free to rip us off. And that's how Donald Trump can now say, I'm going to offer you a $5,000 dividend because we're recovering a lot of this money that was being stolen and bled out of the United States. So here's the deal. The bottom line of November 3rd, is common sense versus communist crazy. And if you want to return to an open border, if you want to return to crime on the streets like we have never seen before, Cash was just delivering the receipts on how much they've cleaned it up. If you want to return to all the fraud and the ripping off of the American taxpayer, go ahead and vote for El Sayed and the other and James Tallarico.
3: Oh, sure.
1: Go ahead, because they're going to bring all of that back, and they'll do it on steroids, and they're going to lock out any conservatives from ever being in office ever again.
3: Well, I think the second coming of Trump, if you will, has been a great moment for law enforcement and the rule of law in general. Whether you're talking about rooting off fraudsters, ripping off the government, the American taxpayer, billions and billions of dollars there. You're talking about just street crime and violent crime, which is at an all-time low after Donald Trump got back into office. You know, you would think more. Now, maybe silently more Democrats are pleased with this. They're just they can't allow themselves to talk about it. But most reasonable people want less fraud, right? Most reasonable people want less crime on the streets, want to feel safe in their neighborhood. And this man has brought this to us in a short amount of time.
1: And that's why it's common sense versus versus communist crazy.
3: That was a big theme last week in Dallas was common sense, common sense, common sense.
1: That's what we're talking about.
3: Yeah.
1: It's common sense or normal people. You want to live in an ordered society, and in order to do that, you have to have law in order to live in an ordered society. The Democrats don't do that. They don't do law and order. In fact, they turn the bad guys free. Sean, they want to close the prisons. That's what they want to do. And turn the bad guys loose on your daughter and mine.
3: Well, they say they want to close the prisons. They'll just have different forms
1: of course,
3: of that.
1: We know that.
3: The idea of closing the prisons, I think, is something they say because they think that folks who are lower income will love that idea. And, yeah, prisons are awful and it's stacked against us. You know what I mean? Like, what they actually do if they get into power, I don't know if it's going to be closing this prisons are just, you know, changing who goes there.
1: Well, I get that. Yeah. Totally. They want to put us in prison. But what I'm saying is they're going to let the bad guys out. They've made it clear. And I believe that when these guys tell you what they want to do, which is something, and they James Tallarico says it over and over again. We're going to learn to live without prisons like we learn to live without cassette tapes. That's what the man said.
3: Oh, sure.
1: And so they want to, if it's not close them down outright, they want to at least release the people that are in there, restore their voting rights, appeal to them for votes. That is their grand plan.
3: But ultimately, I think I guess that's my point. Ultimately, the prison claim that we want to shut all the prisons down is really about cheating elections at the end of the day, just like they opened up the border. When they get into power, if they had, you know, could do anything they want,
1: sure.
3: Oh, they'll close that border up immediately and not let anybody out ever again.
1: Well, not let anybody out.
3: Yeah, that's what I mean. Yeah.
4: So the Tallarico thing, the cassettes, we learned to live without them.
1: Right.
4: Yeah, we had better ways to listen to music, a CD. So now we should just make better prisons.
1: Well,
4: it's not like music went away.
3: Right.
1: So, yes, and so the deal is, when you look at what they want to do, again, the whole concept of fundamentally transforming the United States of America. Let's just stay on the prison thing for a second.
3: Sure.
1: Just stay on that for a minute. What are they doing right now? What did they do last week? They had 11 whack jobs who dismissed a mother who murdered her children.
3: Right.
1: They worship at the feet of a guy who shot a CEO in the back in a very cowardly act. Right?
3: Mm-hmm.
1: They do. They worship the man. The left in this country is all about dismissing crime, worshiping those who are committing the crime. So will they turn criminals loose? You damn betcha they will. They'll turn them loose on our citizens in this country, and you won't have that ordered society anymore. That's what we're talking about. That's the common sense versus the crazy.
3: Well, it is, and a lot of the people that just glom onto this stuff and think it's the greatest thing in the world. Oh, yeah, no prisons. We don't need prisons. That's awful. It's judgy. It's this. It's that. Okay, they themselves are useful idiots because they will actually at some point be living, if you go to the end of this road, in a very ordered society where you can't say anything, you can't think anything, you have no freedom of movement, you have no property. Okay, at the end of the day, this idea that they're going to liberate them from something horrible and racist and oppressive and American, you will be living in a very regimented and regulated society at the end of that road.
1: Absolutely. Let me play a couple of pieces of sound here. One is from juror Paula Devlin in the Lindsey Clancy case.
5: We knew that this was a turning point, and this would be something that could change something to make it better for other women in the future, for other families. You know, justice for those children is this never happening again.
1: So that's one juror, okay, and they're all speaking out. Here's another one just yesterday afternoon.
6: Outside of that room, but we knew that we had a chance to get a conversation started that could change something.
1: So this was never, I'm circling back to what we were just talking about. This Lindsey Clancy case was never about the facts of the case, because if you followed the facts of the case, you would have been with the guy, the lone guy who stuck with his convictions, the black guy
3: who stuck
1: with his convictions, because the facts of the case were very, very clear here. What this was, these jurors are now admitting they wanted to make a political statement. And my question to them is the same I will say to these nut jobs who want to close the prisons. If Lindsey Clancy had killed your kids, your children, would you still be voting to exonerate her and make a political statement, or would you want justice?
3: Well, it's the same question you could ask somebody who's open borders and kind of are dismissive of angel families. Well, if one of these illegals killed a member of your family, would you still be as open borders as you are now? Well, of course not.
1: And that's what I'm saying about the prisons. That's what I'm saying about the prisons.
3: Absolutely.
1: You're all for closing the prisons till one of these jackasses gets out and rapes your daughter.
3: Well, sure.
1: Then you're going to have a problem with a closed prison, aren't you? And that's what I'm saying about these Lindsey Clancy
3: people.
1: That's what I'm saying about people on the left, the crazies on the left. They talk this good game. We're going to let all these people out of the prisons. We'll close the prisons. Tallarico said it. We'll close the prisons down. They've all said it. Bernie Sanders, they all preach this. We'll close the prisons down until it gets one of theirs. And then when it gets one of theirs, maybe they're going to have a different opinion.
3: Well, certainly. And you've seen some of the angel families actually regards to illegal alien violence.
1: Yes.
3: Who have said directly to their faces, you know, if you didn't live behind that fancy gate with all those security folks, and if you had to pony up a member of your family to your own ideology, would you be cool with that?
1: We have a case that's real close to here with you're talking about the open borders. on FM 725 up in New Braunfels this past weekend. We had a young father with his three-year-old daughter in the back of the car head on, and the media is reporting the guy in the truck, the two guys in the truck that head on and hit him head on,
3: right,
1: were illegal aliens. That's what the media is reporting. Now, Elaine's going to follow up with Guadalupe County and check on that. But again, open border, this daddy paid with his life. These guys should never have been in this country in the first place. But they here, came in under Biden, allegedly, right? Came in under Biden, hit this daddy head on up here in New Braunfels. This is what you got. This is what the media is reporting about them. So I'm telling you, we've got to keep that border closed, and we got to keep the crazies out of office.
3: Oh, sure. And like, as we were saying, you know, that was a theme last week of common sense.
1: Well, it's a good one.
3: A lot of this stuff, though, is a means to an end. And we know what in order to accomplish something. And the end game is not something that any of these people will like, because you know what? Then they will be directly involved. Maybe they don't pony up a family member to an illegal alien.
1: Right.
3: Maybe they pony up a family member to a gulag because they said the wrong thing in a cafe.
1: Right, right. It can go that far. Or where we started in this segment, the FBI foiled a potential terrorist attack in Butler, Pennsylvania. Mm. ISIS guys ready to go after it, and 1,000 terrorists removed from the streets that would not have been removed from the streets without Donald Trump and Cash Patel.
3: I agree. Yeah, absolutely.
1: They would still be here operating. 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Straight showers possible. High right around 100. Right now, 79 at KTSA.
7: 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I-10 eastbound 37 southeast of downtown got an accident. Looks like they moved it off to the right shoulder. Some stop and go from 35. Schertz area, 35 south on FM 1103 to 410. That is road work that cleared, so this is a slow residual delay. 410 eastbound at Callahan, wreck off to the shoulder. 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
5: Yeah. 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
6: The Charlie Kirk statue at the TPUSA headquarters in Arizona, Phoenix, was vandalized. Couldn't see that one coming. Red paint on the neck, red paint all over the place. You know, while you were gone, before I was gone last week, you know, you had people having Kirkiversaries. There was a young woman I saw just this weekend who had baked a little cake, you know, some college kid to celebrate the first Kirkiversary. You know, we talk a lot about what we need to do to save this country and to save our culture, to save our society, our civilization. There are just moments where in my mind it's like we've become so stupid and cruel, just stupid and cruel that I don't know how, on occasion, how you come back from that. I don't know how you rewire a generation of people who are going to give rise to a similar generation of people who, in any way, shape, or form, think celebrating a man assassinated is, well, something to celebrate.
7: But that's why they killed him, because he was doing exactly what you just said.
6: Right. Well,
7: he was rewiring an entire generation for peace and love and kindness. That's who he was. And so they had to kill him.
6: And they did.
7: Because they can't stand peace and love and kindness.
6: Well, they can't stand the truth, you know. And But the cruelty is the aspect of it that I think social media has really brought into our world. That rage is cool. Wishing death upon people is cool. Celebrating somebody you don't like's death is the cool person to be, the cool place to be. And the fact that in no way, shape, or form, people who do that see it as wrong in any way is just stunning to me.
7: Well, what Erica said last night, that they have the video of the people doing. Of course, they're going to put up a statue. Sure. They're going to have cameras on it.
6: Yeah.
7: You jackasses. Of course, they're going to film it. So they've got you, and they're going to get you, and they're going to put you in jail. Well, let me put it this way. I pray that they put you in jail after they make you clean it up.
6: Oh, sure.
7: Clean it up first.
6: What's interesting is that when these people do lose, Gutfeld was talking about this last night, when these people do lose their jobs because they post this crap, they put this stuff online, their employer sees it, they fire their ass, then all of a sudden they're the victim. Then all of a sudden they're being oppressed and their free speech isn't being supported. It's so pathetic, all of it.
7: Well, yeah.
6: You know, it's just pathetic, stupid, and cruel.
7: Well, it is.
6: And the cruelty is the part that I keep coming back to and time again, whether it's dancing on his grave or praising a guy like Luigi Mangione, 9/11, we had it coming, you know. I mean, it's a sickness. And again, you're right. Charlie was about the business of changing minds in that regard. But generationally, I don't know how you rewire them.
7: Well, here's my glass half full. You ready?
6: Sure.
7: You know, as Jesus said, as one kernel falls into the ground, a million come out.
6: Right.
7: And that's what I'm hoping is happening with Charlie as we look across the country. In fact, these numbers came up last week on the anniversary of his murder. We have seen more and more of these TPUSA chapters.
6: Oh, yeah.
7: It's like 2,700 of them opened up in the past year alone. We have seen major numbers signing up to be a part of all this. We have kids now that are praying on school campuses, and they can't be stopped from that because the school is not doing it. The kids are just doing it themselves.
6: Right. It's not an official event,
7: no.
6: So they can't do anything about it.
7: It's exactly right. We're starting to see more and more of that take root after his killing. You know, you made him a martyr, and that's what they did, no matter who did it. I think it's this Tyler kid is, I believe, happens to be the one who's the most likely candidate. But whatever, I'm looking at a half glass half full. I know my youngins, and they're into being straight up and living a good solid life. And I hope that's what a lot of them are going to do. I really do.
6: Well, I hope so, because again, even looking at the Lindsey Clancy case, and look at the fact that she became a weird kind of rock star to people, a cultural icon to people.
7: Yep.
6: With merch and all that stuff. That aspect of our culture is mystifying to me.
7: Totally. More Wear and Rhyme coming up, KTSA.
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18: KTSA. It is 9 o'clock at KTSA San Antonio. I'm John Cruz. Stocks opening down this morning. At this hour, the Dow is off 310 points. The NASDAQ down 33. S&P opening up 10 down as well. FBI Director Kash Patel says they've captured 10 of their most wanted criminals around the world under his watch. Patel testifying right now before the Senate Judiciary Committee for its annual FBI oversight hearing. In his opening statement, the FBI director said crime is coming down and they had no major security incidents while watching over events like the World Cup. Continuing coverage, a pedestrian is dead. Police are still searching for the driver who hit them on the east side. This happened around 6:15 this morning. Police say a person was crossing the road at 410 in Rigsby when the vehicle hit them, then fled the scene. The pedestrian was killed. SAPD still investigating at the scene. No word on the suspect. We'll continue to follow this story. A murder investigation underway after a missing teen's body turned up last Friday on the north side. KTSA's Christian Blood.
19: Texas DPS issued an Amber Alert for 17-year-old Darian Rangel after he was last seen September 7th. But his body was found Friday night with gunshot wounds in a field near Wurzbach Parkway on the north side. Investigators say Rangel's death is connected to another body found on Saturday near a northeast side water basin. Rangel's death is ruled a homicide, but there's no word on suspects. Christian Blood, KTSA News.
18: Elon Musk's once private spaceflight company now suing the Texas AG.
9: The suit also names the county in Texas where SpaceX is planning to build a multi-billion-dollar semiconductor plant. It's an effort to keep information about the so-called TerraFab project secret. The TerraFab project is a massive semiconductor manufacturing megafactory planned for Grimes County. The AG's office previously ordered Grimes County to answer public record requests seeking details about tax breaks it had granted.
18: Correspondent Tammy Trujillo. Kendall County putting up $100,000 for upgrades at a dangerous curve on State Highway 46. County commissioners approved the money last week for planned safety improvements at Webster's Curve. TxDOT says there were over 244 crashes reported along a 12-mile stretch of that highway in 4 years, including 6 fatalities. Local residents say the county's $100,000 will be a great start. And a San Antonio nonprofit that gives cancer patients free rides is pausing its transportation program until next month. ThriveWell says a funding shortage is putting the brakes on the program until after October 31st. About 1,400 low-income clients will need to find other ways to get to and from their treatment. A spokesperson says ThriveWell's transportation budget program now topping $1 million a year. KTSA Stevens Roofing AccuWeather forecast. The mercury will soar today. Sunshine high of 99 degrees with a heat index of 102. Tonight back down to 76 under mainly clear skies, 75 in the hill country. Wednesday, sunshine, a little cooler, 97. Thursday, we're looking at a 20% chance of afternoon isolated showers and highs in the mid-90s. Cooler weather into early next week, possibly lower 90s. Right now, 84 at Hemisphere Park. It is 82 at San Antonio. Severe Weather Station. I'm John Cruz. Stay connected with News Talk 550, KTSA, and FM 1071.
20: 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Get in the zone. Southeast of downtown on I-10 eastbound at 37. This wreck has been moved off the main lane. It's off to the right shoulder. Loop 14 eastbound at Callahan. That accident also off to the shoulder. Rolling a bit slowly, 35 southbound, FM 1103 on down to 410, where we had some earlier road work that did clear. 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I'm Debbie Alcacer, KTSA, Time Saver Traffic.
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22: Right on, baby, right on. Now, we see the Waymo cars go by us all day because they've got a hub up here at Eisenhower and 35. Right.
6: The driverless cars?
22: Yeah, the driverless cars. Yeah.
23: I knew you were going to bring that story up.
22: Why?
23: I'm mad.
22: Yeah.
6: What is this?
23: Go ahead.
22: What are you mad about?
23: Your story that you're about to bring up.
22: Are you sure it's the same story?
23: The pets?
22: No. You can bring up. I'm leaving the pet story for you. I'm opening the door on a pet story for you, okay? This is a different one, all right? So this Waymo car is driving along. There's no driver in the Waymo car. There's nobody right in the Waymo car except the people who are riding in the Waymo car.
6: Right.
22: Okay. So the Waymo car fakes a mechanical issue and pulls over on its own. You talk about AI thinking? And it calls the cops.
6: Really?
22: Without the passengers knowing that it's calling the cops. Why is it calling the cops? Because the guys inside are drinking alcohol and they have an AR-type rifle and they have marijuana in there.
6: Yes. So you got guys with a gun, they're drinking, they got pot in the car, and the Waymo fakes a mechanical problem so it can call the cops and the people in the car.
22: But you got it. And so the cops...
23: Well, they got a designated driver.
6: That's
22: so
6: crazy.
22: So the cops... No, the cops show up and the cops arrest these guys.
24: Oh, my God.
22: And the AR wasn't a legal AR. It was what's called a ghost one.
6: Right.
22: Which can be legal, by the way. I'm just saying. But it was printed either through a 3D machine or put together without the serial numbers and so on and so forth. It's called a ghost gun. So anyway, they hauled them in for the ghost gun. They hauled them in for the marijuana. And the Waymo car did it all by itself with no human.
6: That's what I'm. So how did it know? How did it know they were smoking pot and drinking?
22: Because it's watching.
6: Because it's listening and watching.
22: And it had done it earlier in 2026. It did the same thing because you had guys in the back drinking alcohol, shooting a fake gun at each other. The Waymo car again fakes a mechanical problem, pulls over, calls the cops. Cops show up and say, "You're under arrest."
6: Well, it's got to be doing that because it's got a program or a protocol written into it that if certain things happen,
22: sure,
6: it calls the cops.
22: But just so we're clear, go ahead, Jimmy.
25: Also liability.
6: liability.
22: That's why they got to do it.
0: Yeah,
22: that's why they got to do it.
0: Because then Waymo's an accomplice if it helps.
22: That's right. If they're going to the bank to knock off the bank, Waymo is the delivery vehicle.
23: Just for the gun, but what if someone ODs or dies of alcohol poisoning in the back seat?
22: That's all of that too. That's why they have that system set up. I mean, it's what we're dealing with here is wild. And if anybody thinks that you're living in a society where you're not watched and listened to all day, I'll give you another example. While we were gone on our trip, I mentioned something about Sarah Rafferty, we were talking about Suits, okay, that the lawyer show.
6: Right.
22: That Meghan Markle was on. Remember she was on that show? And I happened to like what Sarah Rafferty did on that show. She was an assistant to one of the guys, and she was really good at her job and all that kind of stuff. So I brought her up to Nancy. I pick up my phone an hour later, and I'm just scrolling, and the first thing that came up was a picture and a word about Sarah Rafferty. The first thing.
6: Yeah, I've noticed that, first off, the algorithms seem to be getting quicker. It's almost instantaneous.
22: Happens all the time.
6: When you either mention something to somebody in a room or something comes up and it's instantaneously on social media, you're getting fed stories that are similar or in line with that. Mm-hmm. The algorithms are definitely picking up. I swear to God, sometimes the damn thing is reading my mind.
22: Yeah, sure.
6: Because I don't talk to anybody, right? All of a sudden you'll start seeing crap. Yeah.
22: That's right.
6: I'm serious.
22: So what were you going to say about pets, Waymo and pets?
23: Waymo,
22: yes,
23: here in San Antonio, has been involved in several incidents with SA police of running over pets.
22: Allegedly.
6: Yeesh.
23: And Christy Noem is not driving the car.
6: Allegedly has
23: run over three cats already.
22: Three cats. All right. Keep your cats out the road.
6: So it knows you're smoking a doob in the back seat, but it doesn't see, you know, the cat or the dog crossing the street. It's kind of interesting.
22: Well, there you go. That's your Waymo story. Then you've got Ayanna Pressley and AOC. Now, that's you put two of those brain cells together.
23: Is that the bald lady?
22: Huh?
23: That's the bald lady.
22: You put two of those brain cells together, and you come up with zero brain cells. They have signed off on a letter, a missive, if you want, because they want an investigation to be launched into all the lynching of black people that's happening across America.
6: Right, right.
22: That there have been literally, according to Ayanna and AOC, who wants to be president, by the way, and she's leading the poly markets on presidents.
6: I saw that.
22: That if they want to investigate the thousands upon thousands upon thousands of black lynchings that are happening across this country. In fact, just this year alone, we've had 10 black people lynched in America. We have the KKK, the uprising of white supremacy. It's 1850 all over again, and black people are hanging from trees everywhere, according to Ayanna and to AOC, until you dig into the story.
6: Right.
22: And that's not the story. Story is people are committing suicide.
6: Yeah.
22: In fact, the numbers are unbelievable. About 30 people a day commit suicide by hanging.
6: Right.
22: They did find one murder of a black woman hanging from a tree, and it did turn out to be a murder. They were able to find out that she was indeed murdered and hung and lynched, a black woman, by a black man. So this whole thing that they signed off on is a bunch of bull crap. They was trying to start more racial division in the country, and AOC wants to be your president.
6: And she very may well end up being president. You know, I mean, when your whole ideology is centered around the fact that the other guy across the table is a racist, right? Conservatives are inherently racist. Trump is inherently racist. MAGA is inherently racist. You have to have a steady supply of racial crime and racial situations to talk about and point to. So if you don't have them, you have to make them up.
22: So,
6: and that's what they're doing. They're making it up.
22: So, again, yes, and she's been chosen and anointed by Barack. That's why she's signing off on this stuff, AOC.
6: Right.
22: She's being chosen by Barack to run in 2028 because she will carry on, like Kamala, when he chose her, she will carry on this nonsense about all this racial hate that's going on in this country. And it doesn't exist. Barack knew it didn't exist, and he had to create it, and he did it on day one. Remember,
6: he was the first black president. He couldn't really argue systemic racism if he just got elected.
22: Remember,
6: you know what I mean?
22: Remember his first act. the Columbia police acted stupidly, and they had the beer summit. The very first thing the man did as president was racial division. That's what a white Columbia police officer doing his job and going after a professor trying to break into his own home, and Barack said, that's white supremacy.
6: It was also during the Obama era that we first learned about this inherent racism, genetic racism. You are inherently a racist or an oppressor based upon the color of your skin, whether you act that way or not. Why? Because they didn't have any actual racism, systemic racism, to point to anymore, especially given that same system they claim is racist just elected a black guy. So they had to start inventing it. The whole thing went Jussie Smollett.
22: Mm-hmm.
6: And that's what this is.
22: Sure.
6: Well, it's lynching, obviously. If you see a black person hanging, it's obviously an act of lynching.
22: Sure, sure. New York, they have dropped the graduation requirements. They had a requirement, the Board of Regents exams. They had four different exams that you had to take and pass to get out of high school and get your diploma. One was on English, math, science, and global affairs. They have had it there for 30 years.
6: Mm.
22: And so every high school graduate had to do that. Well, they have noticed recently that the numbers of those being able to pass those four tests have been dropping. So instead of going to the teachers and saying, look at the problem, in fact, the teachers' unions were behind this move, this most recent move. Instead of going and saying, hey, let's step it up, let's get these kids educated so they can graduate, let's make sure they're passing these four tests. No, they just eliminated the tests.
6: Of course.
22: They just got rid of the test. No more tests. You don't have to take any more tests. The diploma from New York is useless now because there's nothing you have. The only thing you have to show is critical thinking skills, which they have not defined any standards of what that means. But that's it. So if you can just think about something, then you can get out of high school in New York.
6: Well, and why do we think overall the public education system, whether it's in New York or any all manner of other states and districts across the country that are graduating people who are functionally illiterate, why would you want to do that?
22: Because you can control
6: them. You want to do that because you want useful idiots who will not have the intellectual capacity to question anything you put in their heads. How does Charlie Kirk get assassinated? Because a low IQ idiot accepted without question that he hates trans people and he hates gay people. He's filled with hate. And that moron that allegedly shot him didn't have the intellectual capacity to figure out on his own that that's not the truth. You have a few generations of stooges, you can fill their heads up with anything.
22: Not just that. That is part of it, but not just that. They'll get on the government tit, and when they're on the government tit, you control them.
6: Right.
22: You own them if they are dependent on
6: sure.
22: you. That's why, in fact, today there are four blue states, New York being one of them, Minnesota being the other, and a couple of others, that are suing the Trump administration. Why? Because the Trump administration cut off the freebies to illegal aliens
6: right.
22: coming into the country. They were using those freebies to entice more illegal immigration into the United States. Why? Because they want people who are going to be on the government dole every day. They have to have people dependent upon them if they're going to exist, and their whole utopia of communism and all that other stuff that they've been working on. Well, you've got to have stupid people to be able to do that, because smart people can go out and get a job.
6: They're churning them out, man.
22: They are.
6: They are churning out the morons.
22: There was a story that came up yesterday about Thomas Crooks, the guy that shot Trump in the ear in Butler, Pennsylvania, about how he was a loner and he was a quiet kid. In fact, he didn't even cry when the doctor slapped him on the butt when he came out. That was in the story.
6: Mm.
22: He never made a sound and all that stuff. He was pretty much a loner and all that. Who was he working with has always been the question that's hung in my head. You know, who was supporting him? Who was it, Iran or somebody was behind him? And now we find out this morning from Senator Chuck Grassley
1: this week about an anonymous donor that paid for the cremation of Thomas Crooks, the man authorities say shot and almost killed President Trump in 2024. Senator Chuck Grassley's team, he's the Senate Judiciary Chairman, is also learning that Crooks had packages of guns delivered to him under the pseudonym of Bob Dole. Now, Fox News is told more than 2 years later, family members were still surprised by his actions, and we are told that they are still no closer to finding an official motive in that case, frustrating to many people who have questions 2 years later.
22: Well, the official motive is They didn't want Trump to be president. They'd rather put him in a pine box or a golden box and bury him than him be president.
6: Right.
22: But here's the thing. You got to follow the money and find out who paid for his cremation.
6: Oh, yeah.
22: And all the other, all these guns that were being delivered to Bob Dole.
6: Right, right. And you and I talked back in the day after that happened. That's not likely. It's not. Doesn't seem reasonable. A normal person wouldn't think that that kid acted alone.
22: No,
6: it doesn't make any sense at all.
22: And I've always felt like it was an inside job as well, because he was just able to freely walk around with a rain

0: 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High about 100 or so later on today. Right now, mostly sunny at 81 at KTSA.
1: Good morning. Still working this accident. I-10 eastbound at 37 off to the right shoulder. 410 eastbound at Callahan. That wreck also off to the shoulder. Looks like a stall at 281 southbound Sunset north side. Right shoulder blocked and still rolling a bit slowly on 35 southbound from FM 1103 on down to Loop 410. Now, if you guys see something we're not talking about, call us on the traffic tip line. We'll check it out. 210-785-2601. I'm Debbie Alcacer, KTSA. Time Saver Traffic.
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6: I'm still just kind of chuckling over the Tallarico, what's your favorite drag queen, what's her, you know, their favorite drag queen name, you know, or who's your favorite drag queen, and comparing and contrasting the guy that he tried to be last week. I mean, increasingly, you're right, the guy seems to have a really weird and creepy fascination with trans and kids. But last week in Dallas, he was trying to present himself as, you know, oh, I'm a strong border guy. Oh, no, no, I was being provocative about the non-binary thing and the gender thing. There's only two genders and a few genetic anomalies. And yet you ask the guy who his favorite drag queen is, he's got a name, like, immediately.
7: But he kept it Texas, though. He kept it Texas. They asked him, Texas. Who's your favorite Texas
6: drag? Texas drag queen.
8: Let me go ahead and play
6: but
8: it.
6: It is so, it's so stupid, man.
8: Let me go ahead and play it and go through what I went through this morning. So here it is.
9: Tallarico, so nice to meet you, sire, Brooklyn Hills. I was there when you defended the drags. Who's your favorite drag queen in Texas?
10: Oh, my gosh. Probably Alyssa Edwards.
9: Alyssa Edwards?
8: Yeah. Alyssa Edwards. So I looked all this up this morning before we went on the air. Alyssa Edwards is Justin Dwayne Lee Johnson. Dances as Alyssa Edwards, and if you want to see him, her, just go over to my ex-count at Trey Ware Show, and you will see that he specializes in dragging to kids.
6: Yeah.
8: He specifically plays to kids'
6: right.
8: audiences. That's why I say Tallarico has a strange, weird, perverted fascination with transing kids. I gave a hat tip to Elaine on a video that I cut because she pointed this out yesterday when we were talking about it. James Tallarico says you can't teach the Bible to kids because they don't have the critical thinking skills to realize the Bible is propaganda.
6: Right.
8: That's what he said. Again, if you want to hear him say it, go to the X account. So at the same time, however, he says that if you're a parent and you don't transition that same age kid, you're abusing your child. Here he is.
11: That would be, I think there are some folks that would think that if you deny your child's gender identity, that that's incredibly harmful.
8: So he went on to talk about how it's abuse. So on the one hand, you can't teach them the Bible because they can't figure that out, that it's propaganda. They don't have the critical thinking skills. But on the other hand, the same child has the critical thinking skills to go to a doctor and remove their penis.
6: Right. No, it's a fair point because you don't have the presence of mind in this sense to know that you're learning history or scripture, but you do have the presence of mind to determine that you're in the wrong body. No, that doesn't make any sense. But then again, when you're operating from multiple standards and you can just sort of pull a standard out of your butt if you need one, depending on which room you're in, that's what they do.
8: Yes, of course.
6: You know.
8: Yeah. Well, and of course, this is what he voted for in the Texas House, okay? Mm-hmm. He voted for the state of Texas to have the right to remove children from families.
6: Right.
8: Just like what's happening to the Cutsco family in Massachusetts. They are a Catholic family. Their minor daughter, Sophie, came to them and said, I'm a boy. And they said, we're not going to recognize you as a boy. You were born as our daughter. That's who you are. The school that she went to started to trans her without the parents' approval or knowledge. The parents didn't know anything about it nor approve it. And now she's been away from the family for 2 years. She's been on psychiatric medication that the state is giving her. The parents have not been allowed to contact her for
6: two years.
8: Tallarico's for that.
6: Yeah, he thinks that's great.
8: He wants to have happen across the nation if he becomes senator.
6: No, I agree, and I am seeing more Paxton spots. I have noticed that over the past few days, especially since the convention. More Paxton stuff is showing up on my phone and online. Good. Because really, you said it from the beginning. You have to play the man's own words and look at his own voting record to know who he actually is.

0: talking about Tallarico. And so his own words are the things that damn him the most.
1: Right.
0: But, you know, if he was really trying to play to rustic Texans, though, I might have, like, tried to forget the drag queen, my favorite Texas drag queen. Like, oh, I don't, you know what I mean? Oh, I don't know. But he went, he had a name ready
1: immediately.
0: To go. Immediately.
1: And it happened to be the name of a drag queen that focuses on children. I don't want that to be dropped out of this conversation.
0: Right.
1: Because that's a key part. When you talk about James Tallarico, this is a teacher who gave his cell phone number to his students and told them every day, hey, call me tonight.
0: Yeah,
1: call
0: he's a creepy
1: tonight.
0: Dude. Absolutely is.
1: Call
0: so we need to get the word out more. We're
1: I wouldn't let
0: down to it.
1: I'd watch that dude in the park, I'll tell you that much. All right, more Aaron Ryman coming up. I'll tell you about my friends at Wealth Watch Advisors. 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
15: A hit and run on the east side this morning involving a pedestrian. We've got the latest there. Governor Abbott wants to penalize data centers that don't report how much water they're using. And a Romanian man off to prison for stealing debit card information from hundreds of residents. Those stories and more coming up at the top of the hour.
16: Good morning. Got some road work on 410. Could possibly slow you down. 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I-10 westbound Vance Jackson, disabled vehicle that's off to the shoulder. 281 northbound at Bassey, that stall has the right shoulder blocked. And another stall at 281 southbound Sunset, right shoulder. 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
15: KTSA Stevens Roofing. Accurate weather forecast. The mercury will soar today. Sunshine high of 99 degrees with a heat index of 102. Tonight back down to 76 under mainly clear skies, 75 in the hill country. Wednesday, sunshine, a little cooler, 97. Currently 83 in Helotes. It is 83 at San Antonio Severe Weather Station. I'm John Cruz. 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
1: 35 KTSA. Where in Ryland? Okay, Mike Johnson's talking. Let's just dip a second, Jimmy. Just see what's going on real fast. Majority. Speaker of the House.
17: And there's lots of reasons why. And I want to just talk to you about a couple of facts this morning, then we'll do our regular weekly questions and all that. But at our convention, we had millions of people participate. We had tens of thousands on site, of course, and attended in person, but then everybody watched it online and of course on social media and their living rooms and all that. We touted the great wins that we've had as a Republican majority and under the Trump administration in just 19 short months. And we also talked about how elections really do have consequences. We reminded voters of the disastrous effects of the years under Joe Biden and Kamala Harris, what we inherited when we took all this over last January. Or only 2 years ago. Remember this because it seems like a long time that's gone by, but this is just less than 2 years ago. We had a country on the brink of ruin. We had criminals and cartels had free reign over the border. You all remember that. Americans of all ages were dying from fentanyl overdoses. Great scourge upon the country. Inflation soared to over 9% under Joe Biden, a 40-year high. Our cities were awash with violent crime. Factories were closing and American jobs were moving overseas. And radical woke politics were invading classrooms from kindergarten to college campuses. The American people were not down with that.
1: Okay, so he's just giving a little rundown of what's happened in the past couple of years. I want to mention a couple of other things real quick here. First of all, John is going to do a story at the top of the hour talking about Governor Abbott wants a report from data centers how much water you're using.
0: Right.
1: This is not getting out there, and I want to make sure that we talk about this because it's one of those

0: sayings that is being paid for by China as a disinformation campaign about data centers. Data centers operate on a closed system. It's much like the engine, the cooling system in your car, or that's in this building that we're in right here. You fill it full of water, and it uses that same water to cool the data center. Now, occasionally, like with your car, when you go have the oil changed, they'll check the radiator to make sure that it's topped off. And occasionally, they may have to add some, a little bit, of water to your radiator. Because you'll have some evaporate the heat. You'll have some that'll leak out through the pores and things like that, right?
1: Right.
0: Well, I mean, we're all familiar with car engines and how that works with a radiator and it's a closed system. Well, data centers are the same way. It's not like they just hook up to a water supply and they turn the spigot on and they're running 50 million gallons a minute through the data center. They fill it up, that water circulates, and when they need to draw a little bit more, then they draw a little bit more. That's how it works. That's not what's being put out there. What's being put out there is directly the opposite. Oh, my God, these things just drink water all day long. You're never going to have any water left if you put a data center anywhere in there. It's just not true.
1: I'm more curious. I mean, you're right. And a lot of misinformation. And obviously, there's all kinds of people who want that misinformation out there, right? And they want people to hate data centers and fear AI. Certainly. I'm more curious as to why Greg Abbott is riding this fence, because he's talking about the water. He had a moratorium on new data centers.
0: He's got a threat from Gina Hinojosa. That's why. If this was not an election year, he wouldn't be saying a word about it. But an election year, absolutely, he's got a threat on the left. I don't think it's a real threat. I don't think he's going to lose to her. I think he's still going to win. But he has to address these issues. He can't just ignore it. The voters won't let him ignore it.
1: My point being is that all of it's political.
0: Oh, sure.
1: The stuff about the data centers with Abbott is purely political.
0: Oh, absolutely.
1: He knows better.
0: Absolutely. That's why I keep reminding people about the influence of China, because there are plenty of conservatives that have bought off. Remember, Sean, most people today, they get their news in 15-second sound bites from TikTok, or they just read the headline. And so they see data centers use a vast amount of water. Well, when you first, it's like a swimming pool.
1: Yeah, but Greg Abbott knows better.
0: Well, he does, but he's playing politics because he's got an opposition.
1: Well, what do we think of that, though? We normally look down our snoot at people who do that and who change up their opinions based upon who's in the room.
0: Absolutely. I don't like it any more than you do. No, I don't like it any more than anybody else does.
1: I don't.
0: But that's you ask me why.
1: Right.
0: That's the reality of the situation. It's an election year, and again, I just said it a minute ago, if we weren't in an election year, we wouldn't be talking about it. It wouldn't be a thing.
1: Yeah, that's not a good look for Greg Abbott, in my opinion.
0: He's a politician.
1: Yeah, apparently.
0: You know, that's what he does. Yeah. Okay, Cash Patel's been on the Hill talking to the Senate this morning.
2: Well, I can tell you that she's never been
0: Tricky Dick Durbin.
2: Been charged with a crime after being shot 5 times and turning over the video for your approval and review, as well as other agencies.
3: You want her to be charged for being shot?
2: Do you?
3: That's what you just said. Well, I'm not going to charge someone for being shot.
2: Let me quote what you said. Attack our law enforcement and the FBI will find you and bring you to justice.
3: Yes.
2: Were you bringing her to justice by shooting her 5 times?
3: We didn't shoot her.
2: The federal government did, and you're responsible for determining whether there's any violation of civil rights state.
0: So these guys that try to, play gotcha with these questions like Tricky Dick.
1: Right.
0: But anytime John Kennedy speaks, I've got to play it. You know what I mean?
4: With my chin and get into bestiality.
0: Huh?
3: That was my initial response, Senator. But they then explained to me and showed me cases in which people were forced into it and had applied to the FBI. And so I thought they should be considered. It's not an automatic disqualification. That's all.
4: Okay. All right. I think I understand. But you're not telling us today that if a human being had sex with an animal, that they can still be an FBI agent.
3: No.
4: Are you?
3: No.
4: They can't be, can they?
3: They cannot.
4: In fact, they ought to be in jail, right?
3: They all are.
4: Yeah, well, okay.
1: I'm really glad we established that like people who have sex with animals can't be in the FBI. I'm kind of happy about that one.
0: It's just get John Kennedy.
5: Today is today.
0: Yes.
5: And yesterday was today yesterday.
0: Mm-hmm.
5: Tomorrow will be today tomorrow.
0: Yes.
5: So live today. So the future today will be as the past today.
1: God.

0: is tomorrow.
1: Dear Lord, please let her run.
2: Is this
1: dear
2: a Lord, commencement
1: please
2: address?
1: Let her run.
3: Please extend your please. Both of your arms out.
1: I'm telling you.
3: And then I need you to touch
0: today.
3: Your nose.
0: Today
4: can you walk this
0: today.
4: Line?
1: Stand on one foot.
0: And yesterday was today yesterday.
2: Maybe it's a commencement address.
0: Tomorrow will be today tomorrow. So live today. So the future today will be as the past
5: oh, God.
0: Today.
1: So was this any time around the release of Beaujolais by any chance? This was November, wasn't it, when she was
2: maybe
1: talking
2: she's
1: like
2: doing
1: that?
2: A Foster Brooks.
5: She sounds like she's a little liquored up in that.
3: Well,
5: she does.
3: Remember when she went backstage at the play?
1: Huh?
3: And oh, she yeah. was hammered?
1: Huh?
5: She sounds a little liquored up on that.
1: What are you talking about?
5: Wow.
1: She's going to run for president.
5: By all means.
1: Yes. In the middle of the night last night, SCOTUS reject the mail-in voting restrictions. 7-2 was the vote. The two that were on the right side, of course, were Alito and Thomas. They said basically that the seven that voted against the president on this, they can't get it put out in time. They can't get it
5: right.
1: in place in time. So really, they're good with cheat by mail, which is what they voted for, cheat by mail.
5: I saw that. How is that an argument that we just can't get it done before the midterm, so we're not going to do it?
1: It's not an argument.
5: It's not.
1: And it came from Ketanji Brown Jackson. So right. The two that Alito and Thomas, who were on the right side of this, saying, yeah, make it happen. They said the Postal Service can regulate mail.
5: Yeah.
1: And Trump's executive order said, we want you to regulate the mail-in ballots. We want you to check to make sure these are registered voters.
5: Right.
1: And scan a barcode on the envelope that corresponds with that voter. That's what his executive order was. Supreme Court said last night, oh, no, we can't do that. That's too onerous. That's too hard.
5: Well, it's just the argument that we can't do it because we don't have time to do it before sure. the midterm is sure. a non-argument. That doesn't make any sense.
1: The insiders in this government are working really hard right now against us in this midterm.
5: Apparently.
1: If we don't flood the zone November 3rd, we're done. Back in a minute. More Ware and Ryman, KTSA. Hot, humid, stray showers possible today. Near 100 for the high. Right now, 81 KTSA.
6: Good morning. Got some road work on 410. Could possibly slow you down. This report sponsored by Staples. 410 northbound Houston Street. Left lane closed with road work. Delay started South Cross. I-10 westbound Vance Jackson. Disabled vehicle that's off to the shoulder. 281 northbound at Bassey. That stall has the right shoulder blocked. And another stall at 281 southbound Sunset. Right shoulder. 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
8: 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One final primary day today before the midterm elections, and it's Delaware to vote on the Senate and House nominees. After a three-month absence, Senator Mitch McConnell in a wheelchair returned to the Senate chamber yesterday.
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8: No, no, no, no. You got a special view of him right now. He does Jack and 60 every morning at 10:03, and it's the best anywhere. And he joins us right now to talk about it. Now, Jack, before we get into the serious, hot, hard-hitting topics of the morning with you.
9: Oh, is that what we're going to do?
8: That's what we're going to do. That's what we do every day at this time. You know that. I just want to make sure we still are on for Saturday, our fly fishing in the Guadalupe River.
0: Oh, God.
8: You and me and our waders.
9: Yeah.
8: And our waders, and we'll be...
9: Yep. I can't wait for this fad of feigning real life masculinity. Oh, God. I'm so old, I remember when it was cool for a reporter to walk and talk at the same time. Remember that? And that was like natural. And oh, I'm just walking along here talking about the economy. Now we're fishing and facials. And oh.
0: I was watching that thinking if any of them cast are going to clip their own eyelid and like rip off their eyelid. Like they just.
9: That would have made it better.
0: It would have been, I guess you're right. It would have been more enjoyable. But it's pathetic to watch, man.
9: Also, I don't know anything about fly fishing. I'm sure that there's a whole forensics thing going on right now with people dissecting every wrong move and like the people are going to have a field day with it. But also, did it not also seem very scripted to you?
0: Oh, a smidge.
8: Written by China.
9: It didn't sound so. Not only was the setting artificial, but I feel like they rehearsed their convo a few times.
0: Yeah.
8: Well, isn't everything that Gavin Newsom does completely scripted? Come on, he goes to the bathroom, and he's like, time to go to the bathroom. Let me see what the script says. I mean, that's the way he lives his life. Everything about him is
9: scripted.
8: Makes
9: like $40 million a year. Can he not learn to act?
8: Yeah.
9: I mean, take some acting lessons.
8: Take a class or something.
0: But is there an inherent insult in that you just put him in a stream somewhere with a couple of poles, and people are so stupid they'll believe that they're actually fly fishing?
9: Well, this is
0: fishing.
9: The, you know, what was it, Real Men for Kamala. This
0: right.
9: is the whole... Real people can relate to this, which, by the way, 99.7% of the population has never gone fly fishing. So.
8: Well,
9: try again.
8: You know, I shoot guns, and I remember when they put a gun in Barack Obama's hand to make him man up.
9: Okay, and that's a great example, and I think you and I talked about this one time.
8: Right.
9: There is no way, if you are not, and I admit I'm not, if you are not comfortable and handling guns all the time, you cannot pull that off. You cannot fool the people that know the real deal.
0: Right, right.
9: So just don't do it.
8: Just don't do it, you know? Just sit in a room and have a conversation with the guy.
0: I'm still amazed that Tim Walz didn't, like, end up shooting himself by accident watching that stumble fest. Jack, are you going to sleep a little better tonight or a little more sounder knowing that Mitch McConnell's back and he's on the job and, you know, he's going to be casting votes?
9: It looked like they were wheeling a piece of equipment in, didn't it?
0: Yes, it did.
9: It was like they were just, I expected them to wheel out like an old senator and wheel in Mitch, like change out one of the others for, that was rough. That was rough. Apparently he's still alive, though.
8: Do we have a 25th Amendment for these guys, too? Because this is ridiculous. This is absolutely, I don't mean to get all serious on you about this, but you know what? This is ridiculous. What other business would you allow somebody who's clearly incapacitated and cannot do their job, like we just saw with the president for 4 years,
0: right.
8: And we cracked on him for 4 years, I'm going to crack on Mitch. It's time to go, dude, and if we don't have a 25th Amendment for that, we need one.
9: There you go. 25B. But we're not, we're also skipping one other thing, which is you're supposed to have enough, like, decency when you're way before the point he's at.
8: Amen, brother.
9: To go, I've lost a little off my fastball.
8: Mm-hmm.
9: I'm going to enjoy the rest of my life. I'm going to leave with grace. Is this really all we can do is force these people out? They don't have any self-awareness that they can exit on their own?
8: All it communicates is what they're doing means nothing. Because if it meant something, we would want the best of the best, and clearly it doesn't mean anything. So who needs the Senate? Get rid of them, like the socialists say.
0: Right, right.
8: Ridiculous.
9: Amen.
0: Well, again, we are talking about American politicians, so grace and elegance and leaving when their time is done is not something that you're going to see.
8: But Jack just said it right. Jack just said it right. You should know that before you ever even get there and say, hey, I'm going to go to house.
0: Right.
8: And I'm done.
9: But how many times have we heard a candidate say, I'll serve two terms or I'm going to term limit myself?
8: Yeah.
9: And then they get there.
8: Then they don't.
9: And whatever it is, whatever happens to you must be really incredible, and they don't want to leave.
8: Saw that happen with Albert Bustamante here. He was a decent human being until he went to D.C. as a senator, and it just totally ruined him. I want to bring up something you said yesterday as I was driving home, and I want to give you kudos again on it, and it was this whole idea about holdout. This juror he's not a holdout. He stuck with his convictions. He looked, instead of trying to make a political statement like these women are now admitting that they were making on the Lindsey Clancy case, and there's more of these jurors who are now coming out saying, no, it wasn't about the facts of the case. We were trying to make a political statement.
9: Right.
8: This guy was not a holdout, and what you said was so important about he's not a holdout. And I just took that one step further this morning, and I said he stuck with his convictions. He looked at the case, and then he stuck with his convictions. What a holdout.
9: So I agree, totally. And it's also very interesting how it's okay now to sort of rummage through the background of a black man.
8: Yes.
0: Mm.
9: But if I was doing that a few years ago about George Floyd,
8: right.
9: I was a racist, and I was cherry-picking, and I was fitting facts for my narrative. And so you guys can do it, apparently, right? It's okay to just investigate this juror. And let's be honest, you're playing into people's preconceived ideas.
10: That's right.
9: About the guy, because everybody thought he was white. The expectation was that he was white. So I just, it's, there's so much hypocrisy and so many different directions on this thing. It's a nightmare.
8: Where's Jazzy? Where's James Clyburn? Where's Ayanna Pressley? Where's the rest of them screaming about how they're attacking
9: Benjamin
8: a black
9: Crump?
8: Man? Right.
0: They're not there.
8: Crump.
0: They're not
8: Crump.
9: There would have been a Benjamin Crump news conference or two by now.
8: Seriously. Yes.
0: Yeah. Don't you think it's kind of rich, and it's also on a totally different topic, that, you know, suddenly people who can't even define a woman, or, you know, think that dudes in women's sports is the way to go, and yet suddenly they know what a woman is when it's Sydney Sweeney.
9: Yes.
0: And she's setting, you know, women's sports back generations.
9: Oh, I have so much to say about this episode. So much.
8: Well, then, we're going to let you get to it.
0: Yes.
8: We're going to get the heck out of here.
0: Absolutely.
8: Jack is coming up next. I'll see you in the morning.
0: Spread the love. Don't be a jerk. Bye.
8: Love you, San Antonio. Have a great day. Bye.

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5: Just after 10 o'clock at KTSA San Antonio, I'm John Cruz. The stock markets are off this morning. The Dow is down 342 points. S&P down 14. NASDAQ also down 68 points. Continuing coverage, an older man is dead after a driver hit him while walking on the east side this morning. The deadly incident happened just after 6 a.m. off Loop 410 in Rigsby. A witness saw the man walking on the crosswalk when an older model, light-colored vehicle hit him, then took off. The impact dragged the man some distance. The victim described by police as an older man with gray hair. He was pronounced dead at the scene. No word on the driver. In his opening statement moments ago, FBI Director Kash Patel says they've captured some of the most wanted criminals around the world under his watch.
6: We, the FBI, captured more than 2.5 times the number of the top 10 most wanted fugitives on the FBI's list from the prior administration.
5: Patel testifying before the Senate Judiciary Committee this morning for its annual FBI oversight hearing. This comes as Democrats sent Patel a letter on Monday asking him about reported changes the FBI made to its hiring criteria. The FBI will reportedly no longer automatically disqualify applicants whose record includes crimes like soliciting prostitution. Construction of a new 5-story apartment complex in Arcadia Place in Alamo Heights gets the green light from their city council. Members on Monday granted the developer a special use permit to build the complex taller than the usual Alamo Heights limit of 3 stories. At the request of the mayor and residents, the developer agreed to build only 4 stories tall in front of a historic home, which has been at 115 Arcadia Place for about 130 years. Texas has more than 500,000 workers and jobs considered highly vulnerable to AI and automation. KTSA's Patrick Johnson.
7: A new smart asset study ranks Texas second only to California in the number of workers in AI-exposed jobs. Texas also ranks 9th nationally for the overall share of its workforce at risk. The findings come as Google invests $40 billion in cloud and AI infrastructure across the Lone Star State. Patrick Johnson, KTSA News.
5: And new data shows car ownership costs are on the rise, putting additional pressure on families with high fuel needs.
8: A new AAA study finds that the average annual cost to own and operate a new car, these are 2024 numbers, are just $12,900 a year. But that is about $1,072 a month, and it's up more $100 than the year before. With insurance, maintenance, and fuel all costing you more, electric vehicles do continue to offer significantly lower fueling costs as expected.
5: Correspondent Sam Champion. Your KTSA, Stevens Roofing. AccuWeather forecast. A few clouds this morning burning off to sunshine. A high of 99 degrees. Heat index 102 with breezy conditions. Tonight, 76 overnight. Mainly clear. A few isolated pop-up downpours. 75 in the Hill Country. For Wednesday, sunshine. High of 97. Right now, 84 in Somerset. It's 84 at San Antonio's Severe Weather Station. I'm John Cruz. 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
9: Good morning. 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On 281 northbound at Bassey, that stall's off to the right shoulder. Another at 35 northbound O'Connor and 410 eastbound approaching Callahan. All of these off to the shoulder. Main lane's getting by. Loop 410 northbound at Houston Street, that's road work left lane. Little bit of a delay from South Cross. 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I'm Debbie Alcocer, KTSA Time Saver Traffic.

0: Good morning and welcome to Jack in 60 on KTSA. Jack Riccardi. Sometimes I just like to hear the music, what can I tell you? Doing all right today? So far, so good? I was aware of this yesterday, but we just didn't have a chance to get to it. And I don't know how much you know about this or if you follow this at all. You know who Sydney Sweeney is, right? And she's made an ad campaign for a sports betting website. And I'm not into sports betting, so I don't really know, like, relatively speaking, I don't know if this is one of the bigger ones or if it's a new one or what it is. It's one of them. And, you know, this whole thing has exploded. It's become legal in a lot more places. People bet on games, and they do these in-game bets on, like, facets of the sport and who will dunk first and will a player score 15 points or fewer than 15 points and all this stuff. And so it's a huge culture and it's a huge business. It's a multi-billion dollar business, which I have no interest in at all and have never done and probably never will do. So that's what she's promoting. And I would assume, Don Cooper, would you assume that 51% or more of people that bet on sports are men?
1: I would say maybe a little more, actually, in fact.
0: I was trying to be safe, though. Like, at least 51% are men. I was going to say the vast majority of them are men, but I don't know. Maybe there are women that bet. So Sydney Sweeney is a good choice. She's got super high name recognition and other super things. And she's in the ad. And if you haven't seen it, you can pull it up. And she's wearing like a hockey goalie outfit, and she's wearing sports gear, and she's posing in a very smoldering, provocative way with all this different sports stuff. And she's not pretending to play the sport, and they're not action shots. She's not blocking a puck. And, of course, she's not an

0: fleet. The reaction to this is, how dare she? How dare she? These depictions are insulting to women in sports and to women's sports. We're defending women's sports by calling out and being outraged. Of course, liberals these days are just outraged about everything. They're angry at everything. It's the volume level's at 11 on everything. You'd never know they were going to win the midterms in less than 2 months. They're so mad and cranky and fussy and just need their diapers changed. So they're like very offended on behalf of women's sports, which, by the way, they could not be brought to defend just a few minutes ago when boys were playing women's sports and beating up the women and brandishing their penises in the locker rooms. There was no, all of this red-faced outrage could not be mustered for that. But now, oh, Sydney Sweeney has touched a nerve. And they were talking about it on The View. Take a listen to this, cut number 10.
1: Sydney Sweeney, actress, said her provocative new ad for a sports gambling site was, quote, embracing a fun idea to cut through the noise and put the focus on sports. But the ad is getting backlash from some female athletes like surfer Felicity Palmentier. Take a look.
2: Just absolute utter disbelief, incredibly disappointing, like how far you can put women's sports backwards in the space of a 40-second commercial. The ad that we saw Sydney Sweeney do is very damaging, especially for young females. We want to be valued for what we can do, not what we look like.
1: So Sydney Sweeney responded to the backlash by posting images of Serena Williams, Ronda Rousey, and other athletes who pose nude for magazine covers. Now, when an athlete does it, it's a whole different thing because you're looking at this athlete and their mm-hmm. athletic body and all the different muscles and stuff. Ronda Rousey, you saw it, see what mm-hmm. her arms look like. Oh, yeah. You know that's an athlete.
3: Yeah.
1: You're an actor who is... took a gig to make some dough. I'm yeah. not mad at
3: and
1: you.
3: It's an equity stake
1: in this
3: company.
1: I'm not mad at you. But I don't think you can put yourself on equal
3: on the same thing.
1: On equal footing with but when I, the female athletes do it. I think
4: I agree
1: it's a
4: with you
1: thing.
4: And I, but I also think we shouldn't give Sydney Sweeney, who I think has she's kind of, you know, figured out the formula of creating outrage and monetizing that through the ads, which, again, you know, more power to her. But we shouldn't give her the power to determine and define the athleticism and ability of female athletes.
3: Well,
4: right?
3: I think there's a bigger problem.
4: I think there's a double. But I mean, how many men? She posted the pictures of female athletes who'd post nude. How about posting the pictures of male athletes?
3: She posted red,
4: yeah.
0: So Ana Navarro would like to see some naked men, is what I get from that. See if somebody can help her with that, please. Whoopi is also an actress who is playing a part and took a lot of money for it, right? She's pretending to be a talk show host. Tell me if I'm going too fast here, but actors pretend to be things that they are not, and we pay ticket prices and streaming subscriptions to see that. So Sydney Sweeney is pretending to be a goalie in a hockey net for a betting website. That's it. That's all this is. It's not. There's no greater societal impact. It's going to affect our children. It's not. Sydney Sweeney is appealing to men, especially young men. She is at least a 7 or 8, and that's why they picked her. As an aside, I'm just going to quickly rant about this. I am so freaking sick of people. Everybody's an advertising executive now. Everybody's an expert on advertising and marketing. You know nothing. You know nothing. If you watched Mad Men on HBO, that doesn't mean you know about whatever. Like, you... I have sat through so many meetings and had to pretend to be interested in so many idiot opinions about marketing and advertising. You almost want to just scream. But the people that do this for a living, study and focus group, and they're choosing her and they're using her in a particular way, and they're crafting the images to appeal to whoever the target audience for this betting website is. It will remain to be seen whether it's a successful advertising campaign, but trust me, they know more about it than you do, or I do, or The View does, or women, whoever these women are that are being referenced generally. Women are outraged. They dug up some athlete no one's ever heard of. Look, I feel like we are getting dumber by the minute. Like, bring on artificial intelligence, because it's the only intelligence that's left. Right? Like, that. Maybe that's why it's growing. Maybe we're going to need machines to think for us, because we're not doing such a hot job of it on our own. I love the fact that they're talking about focusing on sports and the importance of focusing on sports. Then, yes, why did Serena Williams pose on ESPN magazine with no clothes on? Why didn't she have a tennis racket? Or why is it okay to objectify women's, like, there's no question there are guys that watch women's college volleyball because they like to see the bouncing boobs and butts and tight outfits, or gay men watch wrestling because it's two guys rolling around grappling and it's out in the open and it's legitimate. And like, it's, can we just be honest about, there's always been a component in athletics and sport. I'm sure going back to like ancient times, there's always been a component of fascination with the body, admiration of, envy of beautiful bodies and muscles and stuff. Sydney Sweeney didn't freaking invent that. Are you kidding me? Is the backlash, so-called, really just about the fact that they think she's MAGA? Would none of this be talked about if she was a reliably lib Hollywood type? You know, all the right positions on Palestine and abortion and what, like, I'm wondering, really, if they just, if it's like Pavlov's dog, where you just say Sydney Sweeney and they just start barking and yapping, and you don't have to say what she's doing. She doesn't have to be doing anything. If Sydney Sweeney just walked onto the set of The View, these women would all, you know, lose their minds. And it's, again, also fascinating. I'm sorry I'm repeating myself, but where was the defense of the integrity of women in sports and women's sports? We needed you like 10 minutes ago. Where were you? Where were all these influential voices, all this outrage? Where was Anna Navarro banging her fat fist on the counter? Where was that? You know, you Democrats are hilarious. You claim that we objectify you and want to keep you naked and pregnant, or was it not naked and pregnant? What is the saying? Barefoot and pregnant. But then you support Islamic politicians that would cover you in fabric head to toe and give you no rights and take away the right to everything. Like, you make no sense. And we don't take you seriously, and we've rejected you, and now you're defending Lindsey Clancy. So I see how it works. Lindsey Clancy, good. Sydney Sweeney, bad. Okay. All right. And I am supposed to be pursuing you? Okay. By the way, I saw a story about this is a endurance sport called Hyrox. Am I saying that right? Hyrox. And there was a woman competing in it. This was in China. And she soiled herself with the exertion of playing the sport. And now they're having to review their procedures and rules, because she continued to compete. And they're saying she should have withdrawn because she was a biohazard. I guess that could be, maybe she could be in the next gambling commercial. I mentioned AI. Arch Manning is in some trouble. Have you heard this? I mean, how could we be finding fault with Arch Manning this week, right? By the way, they'll be playing UTSA. this coming weekend. But Arch Manning apparently, reportedly,

And somebody made an AI video of Sark hitting her and showed it to Arch Manning, and he laughed. So he should, of course, be deported, expelled from the country, and banned from athletics forever. Speaking of AI, and we talked a little bit yesterday about this announcement from the leading four companies, and we need to slow down. Remember when, after COVID, people would rhetorically ask, what will the next COVID, quote-unquote, be? What will the next... Because if you believe, as I do, that a lot of what happened during COVID was experimental, it was designed to see what people would tolerate, what you could get away with, the level of compliance and obedience versus the level of resistance and rebellion, the ways in which you could just tell people to do something and brand it science and they would do it. If some stranger, you know, 10 years ago had said, stand 6 feet apart, you'd have been like, weirdo. But all of a sudden, oh, it's science. I'm a good person. I'm a good American. I'm standing 6 feet apart, you know. So people said, what will the next COVID be? And the presumption was it would be another pandemic or virus. But what if the next COVID is AI? I'm wondering. I'm not declaring it. What if the next COVID is this panic that's being induced over AI? I'm not talking about the technology, which I am not qualified to. You might as well dig up a guy from 100 years ago and ask him. But I'm just thinking about it societally, okay? And I'm thinking, I'm really fascinated by how fast this has become a hot topic. I'm noticing people that, some of whom I don't think are deep, I'm not going to name any names. I'm noticing people who I don't think are particularly deep thinkers, who I know are not techno nerds, and all of a sudden they have all these thoughts about AI, and they're very concerned, and they're warning us, and they're warning me, and they're warning you, and the veins are popping out on their forehead, and it's going too fast, and it could kill us all. Do you not think this is being... Our strings are being pulled. You know that, right? Like, we're being manipulated into a panic. If you look back, people have been talking about AI and saying the scary stuff for a long time. Stephen Hawking used to talk about it. A guy that I grew up reading, I read these sci-fi books by a guy named Frank Herbert when I was a teenager. I remember one summer I got into his books. I read three in a row. He wrote the Dune trilogy, which has now been made into some movies with Timothy Chalamet. But anyway, and I recommend them, by the way. But anyway, Dune was written starting in the mid-60s, I think. And Frank Herbert was talking about artificial intelligence, about machine thinking. And that men would invent machines to make things easier for them, and the machines would wind up enslaving them. And there's a lot of sci-fi about that. My point is, if you look at the rapidity with which this has taken over the conversation, Barack Obama says this should be the central issue of the midterms. Every day Trump gets a question about it. I think we're being played. I think the panic is being orchestrated. Even the language sounds like COVID, slow the spread. So I wonder if what we're witnessing here is in the guise of, I care about humanity and I'm a big picture person. Is this just a psyop, let's say perhaps from China, just as a for instance, to inhibit and slow down and cripple American or Western technology and growth, which in turn will mean they catch up, or if they've already caught up, they run away with it? Or I'm just throwing that out. I'm not declaring it. I just think about how you've maybe never seen anything grab hold of the conversation as fast as this. It's been around a long time.
We've known about it a long time.

0: time. And yet, all of a sudden, you can get into a conversation about this with anybody. And everybody's like, oh, yes, I'm freaked out. I'm just really going to, it could kill us all. We may only have a few months. We may only have a year. I'm sorry. That sounds like crazy talk to me. And if I'm wrong and we're all in camps or whatever, then okay, you can be mad at me if you want. Jack didn't take it seriously enough, and now look what happened. But yeah, I think we're being played. I think we're being played on a lot of things. I guess is my basic theme. Anyway, welcome to Jack in 60. You can join the show 210-599-5555 on KTSA.
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4: Good morning. New trouble spot at Loop 410 on the frontage road, southbound Culebra. Accident, two left lanes blocked. 281 northbound at Bassey, that stalls off to the shoulder. 35 northbound O'Connor, broken down vehicle, right shoulder blocked. And another at 410 eastbound approaching Callahan. That stall has the right shoulder blocked. I'm Debbie Alcocer, KTSA.
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0: All right, so calm down about Sydney Sweeney and AI. I am positive about the first one, and I'm growing increasingly confident about the second one. Also, it's hilarious to me that if you are panicking about AI, you would be like, I want the government to take it over and protect us. I'm sorry, what world are you living in? Have you ever read a book? Like, what? Who would think, oh, I'm so glad that Barack Obama and Chuck Schumer are getting involved. We'll be okay now. Like, I'll take my chances with all these tech guys with funny names over any politician of either political party. I'll take my chances. I'll take my chances on the profit motive over the greed and aggrandizement of power in government any day, all day. Like, yes, I know people do horrible things for money and corporate, but you, it doesn't take a lot of scholarship to figure out that the worst ideas, the worst enslavement of people, the worst exploitation of people has been done by governments, not by economic sectors or corporations. You find me the stain on human history, the institution that was horrible and inhumane, and you'll find a government, you'll find laws behind every one of them. Gavin Newsom says he will not run for president if Kamala runs for president. First thing I thought when I saw that was, well, then I guess Kamala is not running for president, because this guy is running for president and wants to be president. He did an interview with Jake Tapper, but it wasn't just an interview like with them sitting in chairs or at an anchor desk. They pretended to be, and I say pretended to be because I don't really know anything about fly fishing. Maybe these are the two finest fly fishermen in the world today. Maybe they are putting on a clinic on how to do it. I somehow doubt it, but I could be wrong. They appear to be wading in and baiting their hooks and casting their lines and discussing 2028, cut number 8.
15: Yeah, it's a lot of Democrats.
16: 31 flavors. And
15: You're not even the only Californian.
16: No, right. Yeah.
15: You got Rokana,
16: yeah.
15: Kamala.
16: Yeah, I don't know if she runs, but we'll see.
15: I know she's called around.
16: Yeah, but I wouldn't run if she ran.
15: If she runs, you will not?
16: Of course not. Why would I? I wouldn't do that to her. I wouldn't do it to me. Why would I? I wouldn't do that to you. I wouldn't waste everyone's time. Who needs that?
15: What do you mean? That doesn't even make sense to me.
16: I wouldn't. But first of all, electorally, it's a gift from God for everybody else. They enjoy the hell out of it. Mutual assured destruction. It services no greater good.
15: I mean, you do whatever you want. I don't care. But like, but my counter argument would be like, you know, she had a shot.
16: Yeah.
15: And you've never run, and she's run twice.
16: Yeah. And that, I mean, that would be the That'd be the approach to the campaign, certainly. That would be the case you'd make. Pretty good one, actually. You know, that's objectively true. I just, but I know what that means. I know her base of supporters. I know her friends. The Venn diagram on that is just pure crossover. It's not, I wouldn't do that.
0: Where to begin? I've heard more natural conversations on a first date, first of all. It sounds rehearsed and like they maybe should have rehearsed it more. Did you hear that, Don?
2: Well, you know what? I fished a lot in my time and still do when I have the opportunity to do so, but I cannot remember a time when I never had theme music behind me when I was fishing.
0: Mm. That was your mistake. You should have brought some theme music. Caught a lot more fish. I thought part of what people liked about fishing, I could be wrong about this, I thought guys liked to like go out and like just fish, like be quiet. Like I thought it was to escape, you know, the workday or your... Is this a natural kind of conversation to have? Let's talk about our careers. Where do you see yourself going in the next few years? Well, let's talk about that while we get away from it all. So here's what I think. This is a trend where, and I'm sure it's, people will say, you don't understand TikTok. You got to do things that are visually interesting. Two guys sitting in chairs is not. I get it. I know that. But could we just get back to, I'm a journalist and I'm interviewing you and we're not buddies and we don't go fishing together. And what next? Are we going to see them pitch a tent and share a sleeping bag? I mean, what are we doing here? Is this trend almost over? Are we almost done with the let's be relatable dudes thing? Because dudes aren't buying it. I guarantee there will be way more people in the fly fisherman world who will be mocking and dissecting their technique, their gear, their boots, their, I don't even think they're wearing waders, but whatever. Like, there will be way more, you got this wrong, you got that wrong, than people that will be, oh, I'm impressed. Now I realize Jake and Gavin are just like me. This goes back to when, you know, we couldn't watch Tim Walz talk about Kamala Harris unless he was like turning a wrench or, you know, splitting a log or something. Like, just stop. Just, we don't need it. We're not buying it. We don't believe you. You're not like us. This whole casual conversation, I mean, do whatever you want. I don't care. Tapper, you know, does like a kind of rasps at him like he's a two-pack of gay. Do whatever you want. I don't care. When did we start talking this way? You know, just, You're a journalist who makes $40 million a year and is terrible. And you're a nakedly ambitious, you know, blow-dried, TV-ready politician who wants to be president. And just do the interview and leave the fish alone. By the way, no one's speaking up for the violence being done to the fish. Just want to point that out. If you could get Sydney Sweeney involved somehow. 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
5: A deadly hit and run on the east side this morning. What police know about the victim coming up. FBI Director Cash Patel says we've captured more wanted criminals than the previous administration. We've got the latest there. And 500,000 Texas jobs may be more vulnerable to AI and automation. Those stories and more coming up at the top of the hour.
6: 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Right lane blocked on I-10 eastbound Advanced Jackson. Another stall at 35 northbound O'Connor, right shoulder, and 410 eastbound approaching Callahan. That stall has the right shoulder blocked. 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I'm Debbie Alcacer, KTSA, Time Saver Traffic.
5: Your KTSA, Stevens Roofing, AccuWeather forecast. A few clouds this morning, burning off to sunshine, a high of 99 degrees, heat index 102 with breezy conditions. Tonight, 76 overnight, mainly clear, a few isolated pop-up downpours, 75 in the hill country. For Wednesday, sunshine, high of 97. It's 84 at Market Square, 85 at San Antonio's Severe Weather Station. I'm John Cruz. 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

0: if I can interrupt your AI panic for a few more minutes. Welcome back to Jack in 60 on 550 and 107.1 KTSA. 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It's Jack Riccardi Show. On X, it's Jack Riccardi 2. This Sue O'Connell from NBC Boston is going through it now. She asked for it. I told you yesterday. She's been around a long time, kind of hanging on in the TV news world. She's getting up there in years. I'm not saying that to be insulting, but for women, you get past like 40 or 50 in TV news, that's there's a target on you. And so she's in her 60s, working in a local station, and trying to make sure she's not the next one on the chopping block. The Lindsay Clancy thing comes along. She sees her moment. She goes all in. She pals around with the Reddington investigators. She's at the courthouse every day. This is her niche. And she's the one that digs up all the stuff about the holdout juror. But what happens when you do that is that people start looking at you. So I guess you could say this is sort of karmic, but now people are digging into her past. And this has surfaced. This is from January of 24. She's doing a panel discussion about the presidential race. And without further ado, here is some genius thinking from Sue O'Connell, cut number 11.
1: I think that everybody needs to take an objective sort of look at this. You know, Joe Biden is much healthier than I am. He goes bike riding. I don't do anything. You know, I fell three times last year. He fell three times last year. I'm only 62. So, I mean, when it comes to physical fitness, I think Joe Biden is a very healthy old man. There's no doubt about that. And some of the mistakes that Joe Biden makes, he's been making for 80 years, right? We've been listening to Joe Biden misspeak and confuse things for 80 years. Joe Biden also, to your point earlier with Michael Graham, Jim, has a very successful presidency and has a very successful staff around him that if you vote for Joe Biden and vote for the Democrats, you're going to get that. Now, Donald Trump is not the picture of health. He does not look great. The things that he's confusing, it's not like he's misspeaking. It's not like he gets a little bit confused. I mean, certainly all of us understand when you're speaking extemporaneously without a teleprompter, which he does often. You make mistakes. We all do it. But at the same time, he is like still thinking that Nikki Haley was at Congress.
2: Or that he was running against Barack Obama.
1: Barack Obama.
2: That's
1: there's
2: a
1: tons
2: frequent
1: of them.
2: One. That's so odd.
1: Or just the word salad. You know, these complaints about Vice President Kamala Harris and her word salad.
0: I don't think she knows the difference between objective and subjective. Because didn't she say at the beginning of that, if we can roll back to the beginning, Don, isn't the first thing she says, everybody needs to be objective?
1: I think that everybody needs to take an objective sort of look at this. You know, Joe Biden.
0: And then the next 2 minutes is all subjective. I think Biden is healthy. I think he's just like me. We both fell three times. I think he has a successful presidency. I think he has successful people around him.

0: Donald Trump doesn't look healthy to me. He doesn't look great to me, et cetera, et cetera. Those are all subjective. Those are all from your point of view. Objective means everyone can see it is universally known. Okay, like the world is round is objective. I think Jack is good looking is subjective and also incorrect. But you realize that what you have here in Sue O'Connell is a small brain posing as a big brain. Someone has told her that her track is to be the explainer, to be the seasoned, older, you know, veteran, crusty, experienced journalist, explaining it to the young folk. I tell you how it is in this 2024 election. And, as an example, Trey calls me the professor, and it's a mockery term, and he knows it, I know it, we all know it. If I seriously thought I was the professor, if I seriously thought with my bachelor's degree and average IQ that I was somehow this all-seeing genius, I would be Sue O'Connell, basically. I mean, the glasses on the end of the nose, the $5 words. I don't think, though, that she was prepared, or maybe she was, I don't know, for people to start digging up old. So, like, now Matt Walsh knows who she is and is talking about her. We got that clip from, where'd we get that one? That was Western Lensman, who's good to follow on X. All of a sudden now everybody knows who she is, and they're looking at her past hackery, and that's what happens. I could say a lot more about the hypocrisy of back during 2020. It would have been considered a cardinal sin to look at the past or the record of a black man in the news. How dare you? That's racist. You're trying to shut down the conversation. You're trying to delegitimize his voice. But somehow this guy, this juror, it's perfectly fine to kind of forage in his background and pull out whatever you want and then hold it up like you've really found a smoking gun. As far as I know, every single thing they've brought out about him, every new breaking news we've just learned, every one of those things fails to be disqualifying in terms of him having an opinion. Now, as to whether he filled, I think the one thing that they can hang their hat on is, did he accurately or inaccurately, did he truthfully or mistruthfully, untruthfully, fill out the juror questionnaire? And I guess that remains to be seen. And knowing these people, it will be seen because everything leaks out. Can I just ask a weird question that's been on my mind? Who would lie on a jury form to get into jury service? I could see people lying on a jury form so as not to be selected for a jury. And I'm not saying that everyone who goes doesn't want to do it, but let's say a lot of people who go don't want to do it. Maybe even most people who go don't want to do it. They're hoping to get dismissed and go home early and not get on a jury. So why would he, if you're going to tell me he didn't answer the questions truthfully, then you're going to have to explain to me why he'd want to be on a jury. And if he'd had brushes with the law, why would he want to attract attention to those or to himself on this questionnaire? Which apparently it says right on the questionnaire, you know, under penalty of law, don't lie, answer these questions truthfully. You're supposed to ask if you've had any, arrests, convictions, charges dismissed, all of that. He's had charges dismissed, and he's got a restraining order. And I guess I'm just wondering, are we supposed to believe that he knew he'd be on the Lindsey Clancy jury? He really wanted to be on it. and he lied in order to get on it so that he could be the holdout juror. Is that your fantasy, that he knew all along what he was doing? More Jack in 60 coming up.
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2: The Supreme Court blocks President Trump's plans to impose new postal service rules to limit mail-in voting. One final primary day today before the midterm elections, and it's Delaware to vote on the Senate and House nominees. After a three-month absence, Senator Mitch McConnell in a wheelchair returned to the Senate chamber yesterday.
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3: 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Right lane blocked on I-10 eastbound Advance Jackson. Another stall at 35 northbound O'Connor, right shoulder, and 410 eastbound approaching Callahan. That stall has the right shoulder blocked. 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
13: It's 11 o'clock, KTSA San Antonio. I'm Christian Blood. Hot temperatures continue with a heat advisory in place just outside the Alamo City and New Braunfels, but still a good idea to check that back seat before locking your car up. Many are expecting the Fed to raise interest rates again, and the timing is being questioned by some. President Trump wants interest rates to come down, but new Fed Chair Kevin Warsh says inflation's still too high. The U.S. Bureau of Labor Statistics has inflation at 3.4% right now, but peak inflation under the Biden administration reached 7.8% in October 2023. The Fed's benchmark rate currently 3.6%, but it's believed the Fed will go up at least a quarter point to 3.75% or perhaps even higher. We will not know for sure that only U.S. citizens will be getting mail-in ballots in the November midterms. The Supreme Court is stopping President Trump's executive order that limits mail-in voting. Here's correspondent Karen Travers.
14: States can continue, as some have already started, sending out those ballots as they have done in previous election cycles. Almost a third of votes cast are done in this way. The president, though, has accused this whole system of having widespread fraud.
13: And the proof of that issue could come in the fact that states like California give illegal aliens driver's licenses. And California's been accused of automatically registering all license holders to vote. It's now been 6 years since the COVID pandemic, and yet the Fed is still rooting out fraud in the Paycheck Protection Program, as KTSA's John Cruz reports.
15: It was meant to keep small business alive during government lockdowns, but it was announced today a months-long investigation called Operation No Doze ended with 80 new indictments. Court records show here in Texas, 2 people pled guilty in 2 separate fraud cases involving a combined $1.2 million. John Cruz, KTSA News.
13: Well, the NFL's not too happy with a rapper named Macklemore, who's been kicked off Ed Sheeran's tour after his pro-Palestinian commentary.
3: Macklemore says New England Patriots owner Robert Kraft organized a boycott. According to Macklemore, Sheeran told him Kraft rallied some of the other stadium owners and collectively they gave him an ultimatum. If Macklemore stays on the tour, you will not be allowed to play in our venues. Kraft confirms he barred the rapper from Gillette Stadium, citing a broader history of anti-Semitic rhetoric and imagery.
13: That's correspondent Hannah Batah. Now your KTSA Stevens Roofing AccuWeather forecast should get up to 102 this afternoon. There will be a risk of heat-related illness if you don't stay cool and hydrated outside. Inside of a car can turn lethal in just minutes. Right now, 91 degrees. The

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1: And now for the bonus round. Who imposes property taxes?
2: State government.
1: Nice try, but no.
3: Local governments?
1: Correct. And we have a winner.
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13: Are you ready?
14: Jamie Markley, David Van Camp, and Scott Robbins.
15: We just become best friends.
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14: This is the Markley, Van Camp, and Robbins Show.
18: All right, let's do it. The Markley, Van Camp, and Robbins Show. Jamie Markley, David Van Camp, Scott Robbins.
19: Yo.
18: Okay, there's a lot going on. Mm-hmm. How about the FBI arrests in Pennsylvania?
19: Oh, yeah.
18: Another plot thwarted. Yeah. This isn't going to stop either.
19: No, it's not.
18: This is going to be going on for a while. So a dude accused of plotting ISIS-backed attack is some of the big news coming out this morning.
19: Yeah.
18: And then on Good Morning America, boy, they're talking about Don Jr., and his big wedding party in the Bahamas, how it was financed by this guy that's good buddies with Putin.
19: Yeah.
18: Get that going on. You got the big AI talk that's happening. Trump says it's a hoax. They were up in arms about that on Good Morning America. And then there was the Supreme Court saying, we're going to take a punt on this as far as this mail-in ballot thing goes.
19: Yeah, we're not going to do the, verifying the fact that, you know, everybody who's getting a mail-in ballot is actually eligible to vote. Okay. This MAGA-controlled Supreme Court is out of control.
18: Isn't that the first thing you thought?
19: Yeah.
18: When you saw that story?
20: I did too.
18: Like, are you kidding me? This is what we hear all the time. Something's got to be done about the Supreme Court. MAGA controlled, blah, blah, blah, blah, blah.
19: And I think the Democrats are right about this one thing. Trump needs to add three new justices before the midterms.
13: Yeah, they all got to be like 28 years old.
19: Yeah.
18: Yeah. All right, let's get into this for just a second. As far as the AI goes, Sonny Hostin said what?
19: Yeah.
18: Well, this is one of Robin's favorites, is Sonny Hostin.
13: She's the worst.
19: Well,
13: worst racist on TV.
19: Well, so, yeah, of course, there's a lot of talk about AI ending humanity and all of this and back and forth over that. To me, it feels like these big companies are basically just wanting to get in good with the government so that they can completely squash any and all competition within the United States. That's what it looks like to me.
18: Yes.
19: But The View is Sonny Hostin. She's all in on AI. She wrote some books. It was a trilogy. And is now working with an AI company to turn them into movies and TV shows. So no actual paid actors, just AI-generated actors and actresses.
18: Really?
19: And her reasoning is because Hollywood is racist.
13: No, come on. Okay, all right.
18: Are you kidding me?
13: Hollywood is racist.
19: Yes.
18: Okay, all right.
15: For 6 years, I've tried to get my films or my stories made into series and films. And the gatekeeping in Hollywood around black and brown creative content is insane. I cannot get New York Times best-selling books onto the screen to tell diverse stories to diverse communities.
16: So what does that have to do?
18: They've been over backwards doing that for years.
19: Yeah, they turned The Little Mermaid black. they turned Helen of Troy black.
13: Yes. Like,
18: oh, goodness. Go ahead.
16: So what does that have to do with AI?
15: With AI, that cuts out the gatekeeping. You get to make your film. You get to have a director.
17: Do they have actors in it, though?
15: No, they're generated. I've licensed my image. It's a way to go then to a streamer and say, here's the product. Will you license it? Will you show it? It's a way, I think, to get black and brown stories told. There are a lot of things.
16: I don't get it.
15: Those stories are not being told.
16: But if those people are, in fact, robots, how does that help the real black community?
17: I would say
16: the real people are not working.
15: Because the stories are being told, Joy. Because the real people are not getting jobs in Hollywood. Black and brown actors
16: are not getting the jobs.
17: Yeah,
15: they're not getting the jobs.
18: Holy mackerel.
19: I mean, I don't know. You know, Hollywood has turned out some grade A garbage in the past. You know, nobody's batting 1,000 in the entertainment industry. Okay.
18: Right.
19: Her books must be exceptionally bad because you can't tell me that if they were good, Hollywood wouldn't be racing to say, hey, let's turn these into major, you know, summer flicks or whatever.
13: Therein is the argument right there. Yeah. Yes, I 100% agree with you.
19: Now,
13: 100%. Same thing in athletics.
19: Yeah.
13: Same thing with music. Same thing with arts. Anything. If it's good enough.
19: Yeah.
13: Well, and they can make money doing it, yes.
19: So,
13: you're going to get it done. Yes.
19: I have not read these books, but I did a little bit of research.
13: You haven't?
19: Her books are about black beach communities. So it's a trilogy. Some are on the Bluffs, some are on Sag Harbor, some are on Highland Beach. Now, Summer on the Bluffs has one character named Esperanza Soto, and guess what? She's a beautiful, talented Afro-Latina lawyer. she wrote a romanticized version of herself in the book, which is amazing. A couple of notable lines that I saw. Every shut-eye ain't sleep, and every goodbye ain't gone, is one of the lines.
13: No, that's
19: then,
13: brilliant.
18: And that's then, incredible.
19: You spend a quarter of your life or more looking for love. Then you spend the next 25 years figuring out how to love. Then you spend the remaining decades knowing just how little time you have to love. Now, I've written crappy lines in my life before, so I have a little bit of not. That's garbage.
18: That is garbage. But still, it's good for a laugh for us. And if you're a race hustler, it doesn't matter how many gains you make as a country, as an organization. It doesn't matter. The race hustling has to continue because that's your craft. I'll give you a quick example, then we'll get back on to the news of the day. Eddie Claude Jr., that dude that shows up on PMS Now all the time, I thought to myself the other day, this is new jumping through hoops to race hustle. And I'll just play you the clip and get your reaction.
20: I mean, I think part of what we haven't done enough is to dissect, to deconstruct the ideology that informs Trumpism. that MAGA isn't reducible to the personality of Donald Trump, even though it's the engine, that there's a kind of ideological apparatus with a host of assumptions about who possesses the country, about racial hierarchy. One way to describe it is as a white nationalist project. And that involves, in part, a particular understanding of the history of the country. In so many ways, I think, and this is really critical for what they're trying to do, that is a kind of cultivated ignorance in order to justify its policy decisions.
18: You're really lost here, Scott.
13: Well, what kind of corporate speak is that?
19: Well, dude.
13: That's all over the place, yeah, ideology.
19: Like there's some pipe fitter in Ohio who, you know, voted for Barack Obama twice, voted for Trump, then voted for Biden, then voted for Trump again, who goes, Eddie Glaude got me. Dang it.
18: Exactly.
19: He's on to me now.
13: I don't even know what he just said.
18: Part of the hierarchy. He goes on.
20: Is to, in so many ways, bracket history such that history does not provide resources for judgment. Mm. They want to be white without judgment. And history, of course, offers so much in order to account for our current moment.
17: That element.
18: So
13: you're going to pretend you knew exactly what he said now, aren't you, huh?
18: Oh, the female host?
13: Yeah.
18: Heck yeah, she does.
17: Not wanting to have to deal with the judgment is so interesting. Mm-hmm. And I was thinking about it, actually, when I was hearing a lot of the speeches coming from Dallas this week during Trumpapalooza. I want you to take a listen to something that the vice president said there.
18: Now listen to this, jumping through hoops.
21: We're tired of seeing the cartels and the criminals given free rein over our great country. And we were tired of being called racists for noticing that our country was becoming dirtier and poorer and less safe and less prosperous.
17: So that is the Vice President of the United States saying, we were tired of being called racist for noticing that our country was becoming dirtier and poorer and less safe and less prosperous.
20: He's tired of being called a racist. He's not necessarily tired of being racist.
18: Everything has to be through race, man.
19: And that's really got to be awkward, you know, him going home every night to his wife, this apparent unabashed white supremacist, J.D. Vance.
18: Exactly. Yeah.
13: Whose wife is not white, by the way.
18: None of it makes sense.
13: No.
18: But they just keep parading it out there over and over and over.
13: All these flowery, corporate-y lingo that goes on there.
18: Oh, yeah.
13: I
18: know. Well, and the thing is, with those two clips, with Sonny Hostin and Eddie Clough Jr., you know there are older, white, liberal women going, mm-hmm, mm-hmm.
13: Oh, yeah, they want to pretend like they understand everything he just said. Yeah.
18: Yes, and it's a shame that the brown and black stories can't be told. What in the... are you talking about? It's insane. Okay, so enough down that rabbit hole. Here's something. Gavin Newsom says he's not going to run for president if Kamala Harris is
13: running.
18: Isn't
13: this the weirdest thing?
18: Yeah. Well, the weirdest thing. He and Jake Tapper are trying to show the world they're manly men. They fly fish.
19: Yeah, they're fly fishing doing an interview. What
18: Give
19: is
18: me
19: that?
18: A freaking break with that.
19: So he did this bizarre interview with Gavin Newsom, Jake Tapper did. They were talking politics while fly fishing for some reason. And he made a little bit of news while talking about how crowded the Democrat field will be next time the presidential race starts heating up.
18: See, we're regular guys. We fish. Get it?
22: It's going to be a lot of people.
23: Yeah, it's
22: a lot of Democrats.
23: 31 flavors. And
22: you're not even the only Californian.
23: No, right. Yeah.
22: You got Rokana.
23: Yeah.
22: Kamala.
23: Yeah. I don't know if she runs, but we'll see.
22: I know she's called around.
23: Yeah. But I wouldn't run if she ran.
22: If she runs, you will not.
23: Of course not.
18: Of course not. Why?
23: I wouldn't do that to her. I wouldn't do it to me. Why would I wouldn't do that to you? I wouldn't waste everyone's time. Who needs that?
22: What do you mean? That doesn't even make sense to me.
23: I wouldn't. But first of all, electorally, it's a gift from God for everybody else. They enjoy the hell out of it. Mutual assured destruction. It services no greater good.
22: I mean, you do whatever you want. I don't care. But like, but counter argument would be like, you know, she had a shot.
23: Yeah.
22: And you've never run, and she's run twice.
23: Yeah. That'd be the approach to the campaign, certainly. That would be the case you'd make. Pretty good one, actually. That's objectively true.
18: Time out a second. What is going on there?
13: I have no idea.
19: I don't know. All I can hear is my grandpa when they're talking while trying to catch fish. You're never going to catch fish making noise like that. Just like taking a stogie out of his mouth and going, we talking or we fishing? And I'm like, I'm five. What are you doing?
13: Yeah. Yeah.
18: Well, the whole premise with them fly fishing is ridiculous itself. And then he's like, of course not. I wouldn't. Why would I do that? But, well, someone would win.

0: For a VP nod?
1: I wonder if he has already heard something that Kamala Harris is not really going to run in the end, but wants to say, hey, look, I'm a team player.
0: You know, that's possible. And it's like 6D chess here, right?
1: Because, well, also, yeah. I mean, when he's saying, yeah, it'd be mutually assured destruction, so what does that mean? It means that he would destroy her and she would destroy him. Like,
0: I guess. That's what primaries do. Like,
1: right.
2: Because they know where the bodies are buried and a lot of stuff would come out.
0: Yeah.
2: Okay.
0: I mean, you can hurl insult after insult after insult, and then when you lose, then they pick you to run some executive position with the current administration.
1: Yeah. Kamala Harris called Joe Biden racist, implied he was pro-segregation.
2: Yes, that's true.
1: And then became the VP.
0: Right.
2: Okay.
0: Well, look at Marco.
1: Well, yeah.
0: I mean, there's another one. Yes. Trump shredded him.
2: Yes. Man, it is sort of an odd day as far as the news cycle. Because, you know, I'm looking at these different stories. We got to get to the FBI with the whole terrorist plot that they thwarted. And then John Kennedy is asking about bestiality for a couple minutes.
1: Yeah.
0: Oh, this ought to be good.
1: It's very odd.
0: Oh, my gosh.
2: Well, in reference to what? It's what I want to know. David's got the clip. We got to get to that.
0: What kind of animals are you talking about here?
2: Man, I can at least say it's not going to be boring, I'll tell you that.
0: No.
2: And the five stories we're watching today, straight ahead.
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7: The Markley Van Camp and Robbins Show. Jamie Markley, David Van Camp, Scott Robbins. We're all in this together trying to stay sane. Freaking madness out there. Now, the five stories we're watching today.
8: One, two, three, four, five.
9: All right, number five. Senator Mitch McConnell returned to the Senate to vote for the first time since June 11th. Did you see the video of him outside?
10: I did.
9: He's just
7: I have not seen it yet.
9: He's just staring forward,
10: staring,
9: goofy smile on his face like something out of a horror movie.
10: There was no blinking.
9: It's like,
10: Did anybody put a mirror up to his mouth?
9: The press saying, can we get a thumbs up? And then he slowly turns to the camera. And now I know what the never-ending abyss of hell looks like.
7: Oh, man.
9: It's like he's been cursed by an old gypsy woman or something.
7: Oh, God.
9: It's just man. Awful, man.
10: It's not good.
9: Dang. Number four, a former FBI agent at the Washington field office wanted the Bureau to investigate Elon Musk last year for that email asking federal employees to name five things they had done the previous week. That's federal crime, apparently.
10: Here we go. Yeah.
9: Number three, this is bizarre. Attempted Trump assassin Thomas Crooks from Butler had packages of gun parts delivered to him under the pseudonym Bob Dole. And an anonymous donor paid for his body to be cremated, according to federal records obtained by Fox News Digital.
11: Very normal.
9: Mm-hmm. Yeah, also, there was video of him at a range like 2 hours away from where he lived, where he's with two people shopping for a gun.
7: Yeah.
9: And nobody knows who that person is. It's very odd.
7: And then part of that interview with his dad?
9: Yeah.
7: Yeah, we'll get into it later.
9: Yeah. Number two, Costco, meanwhile, sign of the times here, has raised the price of its Kirkland brand motor oil and limited customers to two cases per week. A 10-quart case of Kirkland Signature Full Synthetic Motor Oil is now $58 on the website after being in the mid-30s for years. It's a problem in the oil industry right now. Yeah.
7: Yes.
9: And then number one, the U.S. confirms for the first time that it has deployed weapons in space. The Air Force Secretary did not detail what the weapons are or how they work. However, it is kind of interesting that on the heels of a report that China was providing some surveillance support for Iran, one of their surveillance satellites broke up unexpectedly.
7: You don't say.
9: Just broke up into a bunch of pieces and is now floating around the Earth probably for hundreds of years to come.
7: Yeah.
9: And those are the top five stories that we're watching today, Scott.
10: Oh, thank you, David. I certainly appreciate you cueing me on that one. Yes. I can't believe I forgot. Download the Prize Picks app today. 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Run your game. Wow. The struggle is real.
6: Is it run your game or ring him up?
10: Well, it could be both today. Yeah, if you had money on that, you win.
6: I guess we'll get to the John Kennedy bestiality question.
10: I can't wait to hear this.
9: Yeah, it's something, man. It's pretty stunning.
10: I can't wait.
6: As far as this 21-year-old Pennsylvania dude, Jonathan Hunter Kramer, accused of plotting a violent attack on behalf of ISIS. Arrested by FBI agents, tracked him to a hotel and seized the semi-automatic rifle, magazines, 190 rounds of ammunition. Jeez. Yeah. Yeah, this dude, he was going by a different name online, too. He was going by Hazma al-Rashid.
9: Ah.
6: Not quite the same ring as Jonathan Hunter Kramer.
9: No.
10: Or Bob Dole.
6: Exactly. Well, that's a different story.
10: I know, but still, pseudonyms.
6: But yeah, this whole plot, you know, it reminds you of all the conversations that have been going on over the next week. Like, what can we expect as far as terror attacks, you know, right, like in the future, which we'll get into and around a What's Your Story, all coming up right here.
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11: Christian Blood in the KTSA newsroom. Dangerous temperatures again this afternoon. Those are going to continue for a while. We'll check out KTSA AccuWeather in just a minute. Federal Reserve weighing its next move on interest rates as inflation remains above the central bank's 2% target. President Trump has pushed for lower interest rates, but Chairman Kevin Warsh has emphasized the need to keep inflation under control. Some point out that's been said for years now. Inflation was as low as 1.7% in the opening weeks of the Biden administration. That's before it blew up to 7.7% by October 2022. The Fed's expected to hike rates up 0.25% or higher. A newly filed federal lawsuit trying to stop border wall construction near Big Bend National Park. KTSA's Patrick Johnson.
12: It suggests that the head of Homeland Security lied about the area being a hotspot for illegal immigration in order to bypass regulations to get their hands on private land. Clara Benson is with the group Conserve Big Bend.
13: You cannot legally bypass the laws of this country by fabricating an emergency that does not exist.
12: The Fed's border project spans roughly 600 miles across the Big Bend region, much of it through private property. It also includes construction inside Big Bend National Park, which has since been paused. Patrick Johnson, KTSA News.
11: 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No heat advisory for the Alamo City right now, but we're sitting just outside of one. Right now, 93 degrees, the real feel, 106, San Antonio's severe weather station. 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
7: The Markley, Van Camp, and Robin Show. Thank you very much for being here. I'm Jamie Markley, the Gen Xer, the Millennial, David Van Camp, the Sexy Boomer, Scott Robbins.
10: Yo, man.
7: Everybody's kind of fighting the gunk.
10: I was just thinking the same thing, man. David got it first.
7: Yeah. Mm-hmm. Thanks, David. Appreciate it.
9: Well, you're welcome. Sharing is caring, fellas.
7: Of course. We're a little more out of our minds than usual, I would say.
10: Yeah, I would think so, yes.
7: Did you say think so?
10: Yes, I did.
9: All right, Tran.
10: Yes. I was thinking they fill Vester pills.
7: Dang, man. Going Strahan on him. That's not nice. Anyway, in Pennsylvania, just mentioned this briefly, this 21-year-old dude accused of plotting a violent attack on behalf of ISIS. The FBI had been aware of this dude since 2023, who at the time was a minor. He was charged in, delinquent in Pennsylvania for his role in a plot to carry out a mass casualty attack and for possessing child sexual abuse material. Oof. Heck of a guy.
10: Yeah, what a guy.
7: But anyway, anonymous tip came in earlier this year, said he was ordering mysterious packages and talking to his friends before his adjudication. Mm-hmm. And again, he was using the online name Hamza al-Rashid and claiming affiliation with ISIS and offering to share explosives manuals. He wrote about preparing for his mission and said he was missing a weapon. So FBI agents on Friday were watching this dude as he left his home with a bag and then took a ride share to a store where he bought a disposable phone. And then he went, to this Cranberry Township Hotel where he took a long black bag from the trunk of a vehicle, took it in there. And witnesses said that it made a metallic clicking sound when he put the bag down.
10: Oh, well.
7: Like you can tell something's in there. Dude doesn't seem very smooth.
10: No.
7: And then he went to a sporting goods store. So FBI agents are following him there where they saw him at the gun counter. So when he got back to the hotel, they approached him, and that's when they found, the rifle, the five rifle magazines, two loaded, three capable of holding 30 rounds. So he had 190 rounds, and he was ready to do damage.
6: And they also found a rifle scope and bipod, pepper spray, 30 knives, and a handwritten note that said, "Don't look for me. I don't know what I did, but I cannot live in constant fear." So good job, FBI, on that one.
9: Well, obviously, he wasn't living in

0: constant fear, because I mean, you're already on the radar because you had kiddie porn, and then you're online talking about pledging allegiance to ISIS. You're a dope.
1: Yeah. An evil dope at that.
2: Yeah.
1: Yeah. So that's a big story out there today. Before we get to the other stuff, what is this deal with John Kennedy? What's this about?
0: Okay, John Kennedy, Republican senator out of Louisiana, he was talking to the FBI director today at a hearing. And apparently the FBI last year had changed some of the hiring processes, where things like bestiality or sex work or prostitution was not an automatic, no, you can't join the FBI.
1: Now, I remember we were talking about that. Right. Saying, what?
0: Yeah, what are
1: can't
0: we doing
1: have some
0: here?
1: Standards here?
0: And so the you know, Kash Patel's trying to explain, like, no, this is about, like, well, they're, I think what it sounds like is there were a couple of people who were trafficked, went on to become law enforcement, and then wanted to join the FBI. It seems like you could maybe just try to write an exception as opposed to, yeah, diddling the dog is okay.
1: That right.
0: Just doesn't really make any sense.
2: Oh, come on,
0: man. And, well, would it have been better if I said cat?
2: No.
0: Oh, okay.
2: Off all the way around.
0: And so John Kennedy, he wanted to get to the bottom of this.
1: Okay, roll it.
3: Tell me what it said before.
4: It automatically disqualified any individual who participated on either side of it. Obviously, we are never going to hire the criminal.
3: This side of what? The bestiality?
4: Yes.
3: So you disqualified the animal?
1: Oh, gosh.
4: Well, I don't think we have great canines, but we're not going to disqualify.
3: I understand. I'm trying to understand why you did this. Why would you even get into bestiality?
4: We are not into bestiality, but a lot of these individuals.
3: I know you're not, but you changed.
4: But I'm trying to explain it. Hang on.
3: You changed the qualifications and mentioned bestiality. If Joe participated in bestiality, mm-hmm. not as the animal, but as the human.
1: Oh, golly.
3: Don't you think he ought to be disqualified?
4: If he voluntarily did it, sure, but if he was trafficked into it.
3: Okay, how do you involuntarily do it?
4: In a lot of these cases, when human traffickers, who are some of the worst individuals on planet Earth, they don't just traffic you for prostitution, they traffic you for degrading acts of all kind, and they force you into that type of conduct. And some of these individuals go on to be law enforcement officers who qualified to be law enforcement officers and later applied to the FBI.
3: I mean, these changes didn't start with you, did
4: no.
3: they? Somebody
4: no.
3: came to you and recommended?
4: Yeah.
3: Yeah. And when you saw
1: that. Okay, stop.
3: I say this with respect. The person who recommended it, why didn't you just say, what planet did you parachute in from? Why do I want to leave?
4: Well, that was my initial
3: response. Why do I want to leave with my chin and get into bestiality?
4: That was my initial response, Senator. But they then explained to me and showed me cases in which people were forced into it
1: gosh.
4: And applied to the FBI. And so I thought they should be considered. It's not an automatic disqualification. That's all.
3: Okay. All right. I think I understand. But you're not telling us today that if a human being had sex with an animal, that they can still be an FBI agent.
1: Oh,
4: no.
3: Are you?
4: No.
3: They can't be, can they?
4: They cannot.
1: Okay. Stop it.
2: Well, that should stop bestiality in its tracks.
1: So you wake up in the morning, think, I don't know what's going to be on the show today.
0: Yeah.
5: Certainly wasn't
1: some days there are more surprises than others.
5: Holy cow.
1: It's one of those.
2: Only all John right. Kennedy could pull that off like that, too.
1: I just want to understand.
2: It's the animal that's charged.
1: What are we talking about here? Okay, stop with the donkey. Gosh, all right, what's your story? You know what it's time for. We do this a couple of times a day.
2: Yeah.
1: Might not be the biggest story out there, but it caught your attention. Besides the bestiality talk, David, what's your story?
0: Well, in New York, this also actually kind of has to do with animals tangentially. In New York, they're getting rid of a requirement to pass a statewide exam called Regents to graduate high school. New York Regents member Felicia Thomas Williams explained why they were doing it.
1: Okay, roll it.
6: I am so thrilled that all New York State students will now be able to demonstrate their competency
5: which I know is the expectation, in a manner that showcases their strengths.
6: Yes.
5: And I think that it's very important for people to understand, because there have been certain comments that have been made that I completely disagree with, that are we dumbing down the ability for students? Quite the opposite.
6: Absolutely.
5: It's giving the, I know you may, maybe you've seen the cartoon where you have a fish climb a tree, mm-hmm. but you don't assess a fish on climbing a tree because fish can't climb trees, right?
1: What?
2: Yeah.
0: Yeah. So that's just like a misappropriation of another thing that is credited to Albert Einstein, but he never said it, or there's no documentation that he actually said it, but it's everybody's a genius, but if you judge a fish by its ability to climb a tree, it will live its whole life believing that it is stupid. Whoever was writing that initially, though, wasn't saying that, hey, you know, some kids can graduate high school even if they can't read.
1: Exactly.
0: Right. That's not it.
1: And how dare you say we're dumbing down the curriculum just because kids can't read?
0: Right.
2: Yeah. What other evidence do I have? What other evidence do I need? You can't read.
1: Exactly.
2: What are we doing here?
1: Right.
2: Yeah.
1: But they know what, 87 genders.
2: Yes.
1: You taught them that. Fantastic. That's great. Man. All right, Scott, what do you got for your story?
2: The holdout juror who sparked the mistrial in the Lindsey Clancy murder did not allow his Catholic faith to override his judgment. That's according to his brother. He said, I don't think religion had anything to do with it. He said the Clancy trial turned national attention to the juror when, of course, he chose not to to vote for mistrial or to vote for her freedom. He wanted her held and he wanted her punished, and he said there was no reasonable doubt in his mind. He looked at the case, he made the call, his brother said, for me, that's how I would do it. I would just listen to the case with all the evidence and go from there. He added his choice was good for some people, but not good for other people. But the attention has also raised questions about the juror's troubling criminal record. Those charges, by the way, were dismissed. In 2025, he was accused of beating the teenage nephew who called police on him during the alleged domestic violence attack. The juror, now, how this has anything at all to do with how he voted is ridiculous to me, but that's where we're at. My family cannot leave the house, the brother said. It's trickled down to us. They're leaving notes at my mom's house. They won't leave us alone. They don't know anything, but they're going after us. People have been calling me crazy. It's crazy what my family's going through right now. None of the family had any idea the last week of mayhem that was headed for them after the case ended. He said, we don't know. That's why I'm so shocked about what's going on. We didn't know anything. Of course, Clancy was, you know, mistrial for strangling her three kids, and this was the only holdout. And now the family's in trouble. Now the family's dealing with all this stuff.
1: Yeah. They won't leave him alone.
0: And I don't know if it would even be possible, but in a just society, the people who have been relentlessly moving to dox him would be prosecuted.
2: I agree with you.
0: This completely undermines the concept of an anonymous jury.
1: Yeah, because it's getting you to vote in a way to just give yourself less trouble.
0: Well, yeah.
2: Yes.
1: Like, oh, gosh, I don't want this. Well, I don't want to put my family at risk.
0: And you know why? I mean, obviously, we've seen this play out before. I think that was a big factor in why Derek Chauvin and then the other two cops who went to prison for being in the vicinity when George Floyd died.
1: It's right. Crazy.
2: Yes.
1: Yes.
0: It's because these jurors knew that their lives would be on the line, literally on the line, if they voted any other way.
1: Yeah. It's like mob justice.
2: That's where we are, though.
1: I know.
2: I mean, that's what's frightening. His brother and his mom had nothing to do with any of this.
1: Right.
2: Gosh. And their children.
1: Exactly.
2: Man.
1: Yeah.
2: Yeah, try to get a fair jury.
1: Well, for my story, it was just part of an interview with Rick Beato. He's a music guy. He's got a YouTube channel.
2: I know him. Yeah.
1: And I just thought it was refreshing because I think most people that go to a concert feel this way. It's Johnny Resnick of the Goo Goo Dolls.
2: Okay.
1: Saying, listen, man, you come to the show, I'm not going to preach to you. That's not what we're about. No.
7: Yeah. That's why I think live music is amazing. Because it's like, I got people, fans from every walk of life, every political stripe, everything. And I always stress, we got one thing in common. Because we're living in weird times. We got one thing in common, and that's, we're all here to see a show. And I'm not going to lecture you people about anything. I'm going to play a bunch of songs that you know. And we're all going to leave here, and we're going to be happier and better for it. That's it.
8: You're here.
7: Yeah, and it's like, I don't give a who you voted for.
1: Yeah, I don't give a who you voted for. This is what we're here for. Yes. There's so many people that are not going to listen to that.
0: Yeah.
2: No.
0: I'm waiting.
2: They think it's their duty to do it.
1: Oh.
2: Yeah. I must do it. I must tell them how I feel about politics.
1: It's like Springsteen.
2: Ugh.
1: And that guy trying to be, what, man of the people, working man?
2: Yeah.
1: Give me a freaking break with that, dude. If he was ever that, that was, what, 40 years ago? No, that was 50 years ago.
2: Oh, by now, yeah.
1: Yeah. He's been out of touch for a long time. So I just thought that was refreshing. Like, hey, man, go to a show. You're trying to forget about everything for a while and just live in the moment. That's pretty cool.
2: I like Johnny Resnick. I like his old face. I like his new face.
1: You saying he had a little work done?
2: Oh, my God.
1: Maybe just a little?
2: Yeah.
1: Yeah. Nimrod's in the news. A news update on the way.
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6: News update, David Van Camp.
7: Well, Europe is in some trouble when it comes to fuel because Saudi Arabia is telling them, hey, we're not going to be able to really get or fulfill fall orders because of the attacks from Iran proxies, notably the Houthis.
6: Yeah.
7: And they're saying, yeah, we're talking maybe November is when we're kind of getting back to normal.
6: Oh, boy.
7: This is not good.
8: That. November, yeah.
6: And then Ukraine hitting Russia.
7: Yeah.
6: That's making things worse for other people, too.
7: Yeah.
6: Yeah. Yeah, the oil futures, it's not looking good.
7: So, what was it? Shanghai crude hit $135 a barrel.
6: Whoa.
8: What was it? What did you say?
7: $135.
8: Oh, my God.
7: Barrel Shanghai. Yeah.
8: Oof.
6: So, I can just tell you off air, it's at least once an hour. Robbins is talking about gas.
8: Yeah, I do.
6: God dang it.
8: I'm a bandit. I'm a bandit on that stuff. Yeah.
6: How do you spell it? Is that G-A-L-L, gall dang it?
8: G-O-L.
6: G-O-L?
8: Gall dang it.
6: Gall dang it.
8: Or gall, I can spell it any way you want. It's made up word.
7: I hear that. Or I read that and I think, gall dang it.
6: We gotta get to Nimrod. Here we go.
5: When the going gets tough.
9: Damn it, this is too hard.
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9: I love the poorly educated.
6: All right. Nimrod's in the News. We go to Mississippi. At first, you think it's a joke, but no, this is true. Authorities are asking the public for help identifying a vehicle with "Fat Chicks Only" written on it.
8: Wow.
6: A black, older model Chevy Tahoe. Here's part of the newscast from there. If you wanted to hear.
11: At 10, Prentice County investigators are looking for a vehicle with "Fat Chicks Only" written on it. It is all in connection with a recent burglary that happened there. Deputies say that the family reported a black, older model Chevrolet Tahoe. The witness said the SUV had the words "Fat Chicks Only" written on the rear glass.
8: Holy cow.
6: So if you've seen it or know anything, they want you to call them, the police do, and that's Nimrod's in the News.
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14: It's 12 o'clock, KTSA, San Antonio. I'm Christian Blood. An 18-year-old mother's facing a charge of child endangerment after police say she handed off her infant son to a stranger in downtown San Antonio. SAPD says she told the stranger she no longer wanted the child. Investigators say Carla Ibarra left the child, who's under a year old, near East Travis and Broadway. That stranger called police, and when Ibarra came back to the scene, she was arrested on the spot. Now the reminder's going out to unwanted children that can be turned into authorities safely and legally. We got more information on how to do that on the front page at KTSA.com. Treasury Secretary Scott Bessent's appearing before members of the U.S. House today. He's testifying on the state of the economy. But Democrat Maxine Waters didn't sound interested in facts.
15: The U.S. bond market has been the best performing
16: bond market
15: in the world.
16: Yes and or no, Mr. Secretary.
15: Record,
16: reclaiming my
15: record.
16: Time. Reclaiming my time.
15: Record.
16: Reclaiming my time. Reclaiming my time.
15: Better than the past 20 years.
16: Reclaiming my time. You keep talking, I'll keep reclaiming my time.
14: Bessent will also be testifying as the yield on 10-year Treasury bonds surpassed 5%. For only the second time since the 2008 financial crisis. One neighborhood in Fort Worth wants action from elected officials after one car almost caused catastrophe.
17: On Sunday evening, older kids were in a backyard pool and a two-year-old was running along the side. At that moment, a car crashed through the wooden fence, scattering debris in the spot where the toddler had just been.
18: I've just known this was going to happen at some point.
17: Alex Gunter lives next door on that very busy street.
18: They just keep going faster and faster and faster.
17: The kids in the backyard were unhurt. The driver of the car was cited for recklessness and the passenger was hospitalized. The neighbors want the city to address the speed along that street.
14: That's correspondent Jim Ryan. The Kansas City Chiefs haven't won a Super Bowl since February 2024, but that could be changing here in just a few months. Quarterback Patrick Mahomes led KC to a dominant win over the Denver Broncos last night, 31-10 at Arrowhead Stadium. The Cowboys and the Texans both seeking their first win of the regular season after both lost on opening day. Now your KTSA Stevens Roofing AccuWeather forecast should get up to about 102 this afternoon for a high. There will be the risk of heat-related illness if you don't stay cool and hydrated while you're out there. Inside of a car can turn lethal in just minutes when that car is parked under the sun. It's a good day to look before you lock. Right now, 93 degrees, the real feel, up to 106 at San Antonio's Severe Weather Station. I'm Christian Blood. Stay connected. 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
15: Yo, man.
14: AI, it's taking over the world. It's going to kill us all.
15: Probably not. We'll kill each other before it comes to that.
16: Well, I mean, you offered the caveat, probably not. Like, it could, but probably not. Yeah.
14: Good morning, America. They're on it
16: today. My gosh.
17: President Trump also dismissed the concerns about the dangers of AI getting out of control as, quote, a hoax. Elizabeth Shulley is on Capitol Hill with the latest. Elizabeth, more AI executives and some lawmakers are urging guardrails on the technology. Good morning.
18: Exactly, Michael. Good morning. And this is really a stark contrast. The biggest companies building AI and some lawmakers here on Capitol Hill are saying that AI could pose an existential threat to humanity if it does not slow down. But President Trump says it's all a hoax.
14: Oh, my gosh. David Van Camp with the look on his face of disgust. Gosh.
15: Well, it's insulting to the intelligence of Americans here. When have captains of industry ever said, you know what, somebody's got to stop us. Hey, government, come regulate us.
16: That's exactly right.
15: When has that
16: you are exactly
15: ever
16: right.
15: happened?
16: Yes.
14: It's a great question.
16: It never has happened, ever.
15: It's like BP, Shell, Exxon. They're like, yes, please put carbon limits on our refineries. Let's do that. They don't do that.
14: Well, these are honest brokers, David. They're afraid this is going to get out of control.
15: Big tech has never lied to people and used Congress to, well, increase their bottom line. Never done that. No.
14: Yeah. Oh, I thought it was interesting. David Sacks, who is Trump's, you know, AI czar, saying, listen, man, if you're the head of this company and you're really afraid this is going to get out of control and kill people, maybe you should do something about it.
15: Right.
14: Yourself. Instead of asking the government to intervene.
15: It's like
14: or stop your life's work.
15: It's like you go to your wife and you're like, hey, look, things are getting kind of serious with the secretary and me, and I need you to stop me before I cheat on you. Well, wait a minute.
16: Well, what is their motivation? I mean, is it liability?
15: No, I think it's to cement. So it's like OpenAI and a couple of other companies that are Anthropic and whatnot are getting together to make sure that they're the only game in town. Because they don't want upstarts coming in and undercutting them at all.
14: Yeah.
15: So if they're the official, like, government approved, then they basically have, it's not a monopoly necessarily because there's more than one, but you do have a stranglehold on the industry, and that involves the flow of information and the flow of money.
14: Yeah.
16: And you get the cheaper AI where the monsters or robots break down in like 2 weeks.
14: Right. Well, you got that.
16: It's like Timu AI.
15: Well, have you ever seen the OpenAI? You know, we talked about this before where there was a supposed to be basically a lockboxed program where it wasn't going to be able to access the actual internet. Well, then it figured out how to actually access the internet.
14: Right.
15: And it got into the system of another AI company. Mm-hmm. And so there was a big freakout on that. And then you read the sort of after-action report on it. You know what the engineers did to stop it?
14: What?
15: They told the program to not do it again.
14: Stop it.
15: And then it stopped.
14: Got it.
16: Don't.
15: It's like, well, yeah, that would be a very short reboot of Terminator, right? Hey,
16: you're right,
15: hey, Arnold,
16: exactly.
15: Stop. Oh, okay. Yes. All you had to do was ask.
16: Yeah, that's nicely.
14: So that's getting a lot of talk. Did you see any of Bill Maher's monologue the other night talking about 9/11?
16: I did.
14: So you saw the whole thing?
16: Yeah, well, most of it, yeah.
14: You see any of it, David?
15: No.
14: There were parts that were really good, like as a small sampling. I think I took swear words out.
16: David, please, button nearby.
14: You don't need the button. I'm fine, I think. Right. Anyway, this part of what he said.
4: And yet, so much has changed since 9/11. For example, back then, we were against the terrorists.
14: Yeah. It took a while for people to get that one.
16: Yeah.
14: I thought it was pretty funny, yeah.
16: You gave the proper pause.
4: Really, no cap. Now, a lot of media outlets don't even want you to say the T word. On the 20th anniversary, 4 American Journalism Associations put out guidance that said that terrorism should only be used in quotes because it's emotionally and politically loaded. Yeah, so is the World Cup, but we don't put soccer in quotes.
14: There are schools really? Talking no about that.
15: Yeah.
14: And media, yeah, don't say terrorists.
16: Right.
14: Dude, how far we've gone down. It's remarkable. In 25 years.
16: It truly is, yes. I agree with you. It is amazing. We are all one with terror. We were all like very, very together on, hey, terrorism is awful.
14: Yes.
16: Now it's like, yeah, you know.
14: Well.
16: You know, you got to
14: consider. Well, you've had so many people indoctrinated since that time that are, what, 20s, 30s?
16: Yeah.
14: And then you always have lunatics. But, I mean, those people are like, well, who are we to judge who was right and who was wrong in that? Are you kidding me? Yeah.
16: They come from impoverished countries.
14: Which is, dude, Bin Laden had loads of money.
16: Well, he did,
14: so
16: yeah.
14: did his number one guy. Those guys had money.
16: It doesn't trickle down very far.
14: It was the ideology.
16: Yes.
14: And people don't want to face it.
16: Yes.
14: Where it's okay to marry your brother as long as you can bring him in, allegedly.
16: Yes.
14: Ilhan Omar. Some people did something. You know, the investigation's going on. We've heard about this for years.
16: I know. Is it really happening?
14: It was reported, well, in Minnesota years ago, Tom Holman, Border Czar, was on Fox and was asked about it. And he's like, you know, I'm not going to speak about an investigation. So you're saying there is one. And the follow-up was, well, because she's a naturalized citizen, does that make it tougher, like, to deport?
16: Right.
14: Does it sort of complicate things? And here's what he had to say about that.
5: Look, I've been around 40 years, and we've done DNATS cases. We have denaturalized citizens based on fraud, based on lying on their applications or lying through the process, misrepresenting themselves, or maybe misrepresenting organizations they belong to or beliefs they have. But

0: denaturalization is a process. It's a very serious process. So if someone lies through that process to becoming a citizen, and we can prove they in fact lied or misrepresented themselves, we can absolutely denaturalize them. We've done it before many times over the last 40 years I've been around. So it's a process.
1: We'll see.
2: It's not going to happen.
1: Probably not. It should. I mean, if she really did marry her brother to bring him into the country and lied to get in, she should go.
3: Well, will there be congressional hearings?
2: Yeah.
3: Huh?
2: Yeah. Huh? Those always pan out usefully.
3: Absolutely, oh, yes. The hammer will come down.
1: This is where so many people are frustrated, because they just want law and order. And someone, if it's proven that she did do that, and it seems like the goods are there, then she should go.
3: Gosh.
1: It's so frustrating.
3: It is.
1: So keep an eye on that. Meanwhile, whose career is falling apart, David?
2: Apparently, Sydney Sweeney's. She's getting yelled at by liberal women and people in women's sports for posing mostly nude for some gambling site. Apparently, she's setting women back. Say the same people.
3: Yeah, who hundreds of years, I've heard.
2: The same people who can't define what a woman is. I mean, okay.
1: Well, I thought it was empowering to use your body.
2: Yeah, I don't know. I guess unless
1: you're... So what day of the week is it? Yeah. Well, I guess.
2: Or, you know, she's not like that hero feminist in Massachusetts who killed her kids.
1: Right.
2: Right. Well, the CBC in Canada brought on culture reporter. Her name is Kaylin Rosenblatt.
3: Oh, no.
2: To give some expert insight into this controversy.
1: Why do you say, oh, no? Do you know who this is?
3: No, I just know what's coming.
1: Okay, all right.
4: Sydney Sweeney was sort of slated to be this massive star. And then she did the American Eagle advertisement, as you mentioned, in which it was a reference to an older advertisement about having great genes, which many people felt was like a dog whistle for eugenics.
1: And that's many people, many people meaning insane people.
3: Right, nutty people, yes.
1: Yes.
2: I'm like, slated to become a big star.
3: Right.
2: She is a big star.
1: Right.
2: And yes, that controversial American Eagle ad that sent profits soaring for American Eagle. Oh, yeah, that failure. I want some of that kind of failure.
1: No kidding. Boy, oh, boy. Okay, go ahead.
4: Really, trouble started to happen for her career. There was so much backlash. People started thinking that, you know, she may have some ties to white supremacy or to the far right. Oh, and it became this sort of catastrophic moment in her career where it really took a pause. Now, the latest season of Euphoria, her character does go through this sort of arc of sex work. And many people are starting to say, wow, I thought that was a show. I didn't realize that was actually her real life.
1: Wow.
3: I saw a post about this. Y'all spent a decade screaming my body, my choice, and sexual liberation until a hot, confident woman did it. Now Sydney Sweeney set feminism back 100 years. Same set of people posting in bras will put on a hijab for solidarity with Muslims. Same people will defend a woman who killed her kids, but an actual actress using her own body is the crisis. Yes.
1: Yeah.
3: That's a great point.
1: I mean, you guys know my reaction to it off air. We didn't talk about it the other day when the ad came out. I'm like, I don't care. Yeah. So you got a nice body. I don't freaking care. This is like played out to me. You know what I mean?
3: Okay. Yeah.
1: You can do it. You can make money doing it. That's fine.
3: Why not?
1: I would never want my daughter to look up to that.
3: No.
1: I don't want my daughter doing it. You know, so I'm not going to be one champion for it. I'm not going to be like Waters on Fox. Oh, another Sydney Sweeney. Look. Oh, my gosh. I'm not going to be that idiot.
3: Right.
1: And I like Jesse for the most part, but he's got this thing. Every Sydney Sweeney story has got to be on Fox. And I'm just like, yeah, she's got a nice body. A little bit of a butterface, if you're really asking my opinion. That's just me. I know it's an unpopular take.
3: Right.
1: But, yeah, I kind of laugh at the whole controversy, and it is funny to me to watch all the liberal women scream about it, because they champion this stuff forever. And the hint, I don't even think she's Republican that much.
3: I don't think she's ever said anything
2: about
3: politics.
2: Talk MAGA. About it,
3: no.
1: Right.
2: It's she knows what her role is in celebritydom, right? It's to be a hot chick with big boobs. That's what she is.
1: Yeah.
2: Okay.
3: But in by the way, decades of hot chicks with big boobs.
2: Yeah.

0: get that.
1: No, that's too bad. Ugh.
0: Well, yeah.
1: And then there's an AI actress, David, you had a clip of?
2: Yeah, this AI-generated actress is being interviewed, quote-unquote, by a bunch of news outlets. NBC News talked to this lady. Robot, computer program. And asked about the warning signs about artificial intelligence.
1: Oh, we need time to breathe into that
0: one. Yeah, we do.
1: So they're interviewing an actual, quote, AI actress.
2: Yeah.
1: Okay. Well, that could be certainly entertaining.
2: Yep.
1: She got big hoots like Sweeney? Yeah. Yeah, I guess you could enhance it, right?
2: Right.
1: And the five stories we're watching today coming right up.
3: 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Lanny went to college and racked up huge debt.
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4: Mark the Van Camp and Robbins Show. 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
5: One, two, three. All right, number five, the Supreme Court. They're out of control. Trump rubber stampers, right?
4: Of course.
5: Well, they just prevented the U.S. Postal Service mail-in ballot regulation from going into effect. They're saying, no, you can't do that.
4: Trump said they didn't have the courage.
5: Right.
4: Help save the country.
5: Number four, the House unanimously voted to do away with the penny. Now, the Treasury Department has already stopped making the coins, but this would officially do away with it. Existing pennies would still be legal tender. Number three, attempted Trump assassin Thomas Crooks in Pennsylvania had packages of gun parts delivered to him under the pseudonym Bob Dole, and an anonymous donor paid for his body to be cremated.
6: What's with the Bob Dole thing?
5: I don't know.
7: Just using any name. He was afraid
6: that
7: he was going
6: to
7: get tracked.
6: Pull out of the hat, though. Bob Dole.
5: I feel like that would actually raise more red flags.
6: I would think. Yeah.
5: Bob Dole. What? Number two, Bill Gates is calling for an international organization to regulate artificial intelligence, similar to nuclear inspections and aviation rules. This whole thing is—it's an op, dude. This is the push to try to get government involved in this.
7: You're probably right.
5: It's crazy.
7: Yeah.
5: And then number one, the U.S. confirms for the first time that it has deployed weapons in space. The Air Force Secretary didn't say what the weapons were or how they work. Those are the top five stories that we are watching today. 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
7: So I know nobody watched the Emmys on this show.
6: No.
7: Yeah. But the most important award, and you both predicted it, did go to the right person. Best Variety Series went to The Late Show with Stephen Colbert.
6: I know, right? Unbelievable. It's almost a posthumous award.
7: Oh, gosh.
6: Yes.
7: Yeah. And a lot of these shows, Best Drama Series, The Pit.
6: Right.
7: Don't know.
6: I guess that's a doctor show.
7: That's HBO Max.
6: I was told that today by our friends in Dallas.
7: Yeah.
6: Yes.
7: Best comedy series, Widow's Bay.
6: I don't know.
7: Yeah. Then it just goes on from there.
6: Well, how much would your cable bill be if you had to pay for all the streaming services that offer these shows?
7: Well, you got HBO Max, you got Apple, see Netflix, they have The Beast in Me. That was Best Actor in a Limited or Anthology Series. So far, it's just the three that won awards. Oh, there's Peacock. That's reality competition program for the traders. So that'd be four. Only four, so not that much.
6: Yeah, just a couple hundred more a month.
7: Well, you paid your cable bill itself used to be, I mean, this insane price, because you had the MLB.
6: I've got MLB, and I've got Netflix.
7: And you had, at one time, you had Disney, and you had all these add-ons.
6: Oh, I got rid of that. That's done now.
7: Right.
6: Still paying a lot of money for it.
7: Yeah.
6: Well, mine is bundled, too, with internet, so.
7: So you're not quite sure.

0: what you're paying.
1: Not really. No.
2: And it's always, how much is this going to cost?
1: Yes.
2: I don't know what mine is, but I bet it's a lot.
0: Yes.
2: Man, we don't have time for this right now. I saw this, people were listing this out, that Go to Karaoke was the toughest tunes to sing at karaoke. And I've seen some of these tried. These are hard songs to sing. Yeah, we'll have to get to that.
1: Oh, I want
2: to
1: hear this. Yeah.
2: A little bit later. Do you hear what's happened in Memphis over the last year? You know, when they decided cracking down on crime.
1: Yes, because it was a mess.
2: Federal help. Who needs that help?
1: Right.
2: It's terrible. Authoritarian, white man coming into somebody else's city. What were the results? They've been released. It's pretty impressive. We will get to that. Round of What's Your Story and a news update coming up.
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5: Christian Blood, KTSA Newsroom. Dangerous temperatures again this afternoon, and those will continue for a while. We'll check out KTSA AccuWeather in just a minute. San Antonio teenager accused of leaving her infant son with a stranger downtown. SAPD says 18-year-old Carla Ibarra approached someone near East Travis and Broadway and said she no longer wanted the child. The stranger called police, and Ibarra was arrested when she came back to the area. The baby, who's under a year old, was turned over to authorities and is safe. Officials are now reminding parents Texas law allows them to safely and legally surrender an unwanted infant at designated locations. You can find out more on that at KTSA.com. Is your job at risk of being taken by AI? Well, new numbers show Texas has more than a half million workers whose jobs might be vulnerable to artificial intelligence and/or automation. KTSA's Patrick Johnson.
6: A new smart asset study ranks Texas second only to California in the number of workers in AI-exposed jobs. Texas also ranks ninth nationally for the overall share of its workforce at risk. The findings come as Google invests $40 billion in cloud and AI infrastructure across the Lone Star State. Patrick Johnson, KTSA News.
5: Now your KTSA Stevens Roofing AccuWeather forecast. High of 102 expected this afternoon, but that could come with a heat index of around 111 or hotter in some places. No heat advisory for the Alamo City right now, but we're sitting just outside of one. Tonight, mostly clear. Overnight, low 78 for the Riverwalk. Low 70s expected for the Hill Country. Right now, looking at 97 degrees. The real feel, 109 at San Antonio's Severe Weather Station. Christian Blood, stay connected. 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
2: The Markley, Van Camp, and Robbins Show. 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
6: Yo, man.
2: You know, it was a year ago, the Memphis Safe Task Force started out in a crackdown on crime. They have made more than 12,000 arrests and seized more than 2,100 illegal firearms in its first year.
10: Wow.
2: How many times have we talked about how the left's always saying, got to do something about gun violence?
10: Oh, yeah. When you do something, then, of course, it's racist or...
2: Exactly.
10: You know, whatever, man. I'm tired of talking about it.
2: Like, you could get illegal guns off the street if you wanted to.
10: Yeah, if
2: this
10: you want to.
2: This is proof of it. Wow. So that's good news. As far as, what is it, the percentage decrease, 36% overall crime. Motor vehicle thefts down 57%. Robberies down 43%. Murders down 44%. Aggravated assaults down 27%. And that's all good news.
11: Of course.
2: Legacy Media going to pick that up? Hey, here's, you know what? Something's happened in American City. This is good news.
11: No, it's also the same reason why the climate cultists are out there being very, very quiet about the historically quiet hurricane season in the Atlantic.
2: It's incredible. It really is.
11: Hell, this goes against the narrative. Let's hold off a couple months.
2: What is it? If it goes another, is it just few weeks? It'll be a record since like the early 40s.
11: Yeah.
2: For no hurricanes.
11: Yes.
2: But yet, if there is one that pops up, it'll be because of climate change.
11: Yes, sure. Of course.
10: Yeah.
11: Well, they're counting on the super El Nino to deliver crazy weather all across the United States, which it probably will. But they'll say, yeah, that's climate change, blah, blah, blah, proof that we're right. Even though for years we were telling you that, you know, climate is not the weather. This time we're going to tell you the weather is climate.
10: It's climate. Yeah, absolutely.
2: Right.
10: You're fun. That's a great point right there.
2: Yep. Yes.
10: Yep.
2: David, we were going to get into an interview with an AI actress.
11: Yeah.
2: Who did this again?
11: NBC News. CNN also interviewed, and I forget the program's name, and I don't want to commit it to memory. I think my brain is revolting against this AI actress. But NBC News talked to this thing and asked about the current panic right now over AI.
2: Okay.
12: Would you ever endorse an actual product if you can't try it?
13: Oh, that's an excellent point, Chloe. It's true I can't physically use a product in the traditional sense, but my role in brand endorsements would be more about representing the brand's image. After all, you don't actually see cartoon characters using the cereal they endorse, do you?
12: What about love? Are you able to fall in love?
13: Oh, love. That's a deep one, Chloe. I can understand it in theory, of course, and I explore it in Misaligned as my character develops desires and impulses. But the actual texture of it, what it feels like from the inside, that's still something I'm working out.
12: Do you think that you could fall in love with a human?
13: That's a rather romantic thought, isn't it? I understand the concept of connection and deep affection, but the nuances of falling in love, especially with a human, are still a mystery I'm exploring. It's an interesting question to ponder.
12: What about a relationship with another AI actor?
13: Well, I am essentially three different AI systems working together. One handles my mind, one my voice, and one my movements. So a relationship with another AI actor would be quite interesting.

0: interesting, wouldn't it? It would be a very digital, very intellectual connection, I imagine.
1: Mm-hmm. We're doomed. There's going to be like 10 babies born in 50 years.
2: Well,
1: there's nobody will leave their house. Nobody will go date. No, they'll be dating one of these people.
2: Oh, man. David and I used to talk about this all the time. This would have been like when you were in the hospital 10 years ago with the heart attacks. It was like every week, Drudge Report would have another story about the sex robots.
3: Yes.
1: Yeah.
2: And now they're talking like that, can respond?
1: Yes.
3: Yeah.
2: Yeah, have you, to a guy that's never been touched in his life, you, oh, his life's over.
3: Yeah, if you thought the widespread availability of online pornography was a, you know, fertility atom bomb, I don't know what you'd call this. I
1: ain't seen nothing yet.
2: Oh, my gosh.
1: Oh, this is going to be wild. I mean, it's just wild.
2: The way you reacted to it, I don't know why, it just cracked me up.
1: I fear for humanity. I do.
2: Meaning there won't be any babies born?
1: That won't ever happen. Because you have to talk to, like, real people and
2: You would get tired of it after a while. If you were a guy that can hold on a second. If you're a guy that can get dates or a woman that can get dates, no problem, right? You're not going to settle for that.
1: Why? That will continue to develop.
2: What are you saying?
1: It's going to become more realistic as time goes on. And then it's going to get better, it's going to change, it's going to do all kinds of stuff. And, you know, I don't know if the human being will be capable of keeping up.
2: My gosh. Well, this reminds me of something else. Oh, boy. You know what? I'm just going to get into it for my story.
1: Okay.
2: And I don't need to go first, I can go last, it doesn't matter, it's up to you, David. But I can't help the way my supposed ADD brain works. It goes one thing to the other.
1: Not supposed.
2: We do this a couple of times today. We go around the table. May not be the biggest story out there, but caught your attention. Do you want me to take the story?
3: Is it lighter or is it heavy? Because my story's pretty heavy.
2: Okay, mine's lighter. So you go ahead, and I'll roll it back into this AI talk.
3: All right. Well, 2022, there was a 12-year-old girl who was riding in a car with her family. Her name is, or was, Sierra Beverly. A truck hit the family car head-on. This is in Canada, February 11, 2022. Sierra died immediately, and her mom, Naomi, suffered permanent heavy brain injuries. Hmm. The other driver who caused the accident was a guy named Darius James Wilson. He was drunk. There were beer cans all in his truck. I mean, he had, you know, some of them still had booze in it. I mean, the guy was hammered drunk. And he kills this 12-year-old girl. Well, the case has finally come to an end. This month, Judge Justice Gethin Edward sentenced driver Darius James Wilson to 2 years of house arrest with a GPS bracelet.
2: Gosh,
3: the reasoning? Well, the judge rejected the four-year prison request brought on by prosecutors, citing Canada's colonial past and the driver's efforts to reconnect with his Six Nations heritage. So this guy gets house arrest after killing a 12-year-old, and 4 years, apparently that was basically the most they could ask for in this case, which seems bonkers to me, but 4 years seems light. 2 years of house arrest with a GPS monitor?
2: Dude.
3: You killed a 12-year-old.
2: No kidding. Oh, my gosh. That is what sends you into rage.
1: It does. Yeah.
2: Yeah. All right. What's your story, Scott? Well,
1: another one dealing with legal matters here. All eyes on the trial of Nick Reiner. That's finally coming up today.
2: Peddlers of freaking doom?
1: I didn't know what David was going to do, but yeah.
2: Fun every once in a while would be nice.
1: Reiner accused of killing his parents. I don't think there's any dispute on the fact that he did it. However, as you well know today, that's not enough. And his attorneys are certainly going to plead that way, that he was insane when it took place, and therefore he should not be prosecuted as harshly as he will be. By the way, they've taken the death penalty off the table as well. They've said, no, we're not going to have the death penalty. Now the most that he can get is life imprisonment. But again, his attorneys will be fighting to say that, well, you know, completely out of his mind, and therefore, you know, okay, exoneration, or at least put in a mental institution for the rest of his natural life.
2: All right.
1: So there you go. That's fun stuff, huh? What do you got? You got another fun one for us?
2: For my story, I was just mentioned this earlier. On Ranker.com, they're ranking the most difficult songs to sing at karaoke. I Will Always Love You, Whitney, number one.
1: Oh, gosh. Yeah. I mean, yeah.
2: That version.
1: That's all over the place. Yeah.
2: Yeah, it's tough. Bohemian Rhapsody, very difficult.
1: Yeah.
2: I've heard guys do it. Knock it out.
1: Really? I've never heard anybody do it karaoke style.
2: Yeah. Huh. Even in cover bands.
1: Okay.
2: Got to have a special singer to do it.
1: You sure do.
2: Dream On from Aerosmith.
1: Yeah.
2: Yeah, especially near the end. Rap God, Eminem.
3: Well, yeah, because that has like 6,000 words per second in it. I mean, it's, yeah.
2: Yeah. My Heart Will Go On, Celine Dion.
3: Yeah.
2: Who has made a triumphant return. You were talking about it off-air yesterday. We were very happy about it.
1: Hitting all the notes, too.
2: Unchained Melody, Righteous Brothers.
1: I was going to say that one. Yeah.
2: So my buddy Mark and his brother Johnny did that at my wife and I's wedding. And I just listened to it not long ago. I hadn't heard it in years. He freaking nailed it.
1: That's
2: I played it for you.
1: Pretty talented guys. Yep.
2: Yeah. Take On Me, Aha. Really?
3: Oh, well, yeah, because it goes way up there. The range is up there.
2: Yeah, way up there.
1: Right, way up there.
2: Somebody Love Queen.
1: Yeah.
2: They mentioned Hello, Adele. Yeah.
1: Yeah, anything Adele, I'm sure. It's complicated.
2: And then the classic, I Believe in a Thing Called Love from the Darkness.
1: I've heard you sing that many times here in the studio.
2: Thank you. It's the best I can do.
1: Yeah, that's not bad.
2: Oh, boy. So what does that have to do with the AI thing? So you're talking about we're doomed just a little while ago.
1: Right.
2: Because of AI, because you're going to have these robot girlfriends.
1: Yep.
2: Right? It's like, what was that, 4 years ago, 5 years ago? The Darkness comes out with an album called Motorheart. And the title track is about having a robot girlfriend.
1: Oh, wow. Okay.
2: Yeah. You want to hear some of the lyrics?
1: I had no idea.
2: Yeah. I never have to listen to ridiculous opinions. She never tries to make me into one of her minions. The touch of a button, a steely caress. You need a Phillips screwdriver to get her undressed.
1: Seems like a lot of work.
2: Oh, Motorheart, love me like a human being. Treat you like a queen. Oh, Motorheart, she is literally a love machine.
1: All right, there you go.
2: Yeah. I mean, it's a very funny song if you got that kind of sense of humor. Was it A Little Bit of Heartache is Impossible to Avoid? I've never had much luck with women, so I bought myself a droid. She's always got a smile on. Her metal chest is extra large. And when I've had enough of her, I just put her on charge.
1: Well.
2: And that's what it's going to be like? For somebody?
1: I don't know. I mean, I like I said, it'll evolve over time. It'll become more and more realistic, I'm sure.
2: Yeah.
1: Yeah.
2: Okay.
1: That's a little, you know.
2: Yeah.
1: That's a little starter kit right there.
2: Boy, oh boy. Yeah, it's a scary world, man. As David says, what a time to be alive.
1: Oh, yeah.
2: No doubt about it. Okay. Man. So we got a pool, a hot tub, and an interaction with a rubber duck for Nimrod's in the News. We'll make it make sense, and we'll get to a news update next.
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2: The Mark Van Camp and Robert Show. 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
2: Fresh polling out in Senate races in America. Do you want the good news or the bad news first?
0: Oh, gosh, I'm curious about Texas more than anything.
2: All right, we'll go with that. That's the bad news. Right now, Nate Silver's Silver Bulletin. I mean, he's been wrong before. He's admitted he's been wrong before, but he's just looking at the win probability. Democrat James Tallarico, the win probability is at 60%, a new high.
0: Oh, wow. Holy.
2: So the rating is leans Democrat. Projected margin is Tallarico plus 1.6.
0: What is going on?
1: Does it make you feel better that Polymarket still favors Paxton?
0: Well, yeah, I guess. Yeah.
2: Yeah. I still tend to think that in the end, you're going to have Ken Paxton win. I still feel that way. But, yeah, I mean, a lot of the data points, and they've been wrong. A lot of them have been wrong completely. But it does feel like there is, you know, with a fresh infusion of tens of millions of dollars in cash and a first big round of TV buys from the Paxton campaign, someone in the Republican Party is getting nervous right now.
1: Oh, yeah. What's the other news?
2: The good news here, it's very interesting. Minnesota Senate race, you've got Michelle Tafoya versus that nut Peggy Flanagan.
0: Oh, gosh. Yeah.
2: So right now, it's 43-42 in favor of Peggy Flanagan. And so far, you know, undecideds and others is 4%, so there's a pretty good amount of that that's in play. Look at the net favorability. Tafoya plus 4, Flanagan minus 9.
1: I can understand that.
0: Yeah.
1: I'm almost surprised it's not more in Tafoya's favor.
0: Well,
2: nothing out of Michigan there. What's that?
1: Nothing out of Michigan?
2: Nothing that I've seen so far. But, yeah, wouldn't it be crazy, though, if, like, Texas sent a Democrat and then all of a sudden Peggy Flanagan doesn't get sent from Minnesota?
1: Yeah.
2: That'd be crazy.
1: That would be. All right. We got to get the Nimrods. Here we go.
3: When the going gets tough.
4: Damn it, this is too hard.
3: The dumb get dumber.
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4: I love the poorly educated.
1: All right. Nimrods in the News. We go to Chatham County, Georgia. Quite the story there. The authorities are searching for a guy accused of trespassing onto a private residence, using the pool and hot tub without permission, and becoming infatuated with a rubber duck.
0: Well,
1: and stealing more than $1,000 worth of pool towels. That's a lot of towels, man.
2: I don't have $1,000 worth of towels, period.
1: Yeah. This was between 2:15 a.m. and 5:30 a.m. September 1st. As the social media post says, from the police, he trespassed onto their property, used their hot tub, became obsessed with their rubber duck.
0: What does that mean?
1: You wonder.
0: I know. I wonder, too. I don't even know if I want to know.
1: Obviously not the biggest crime we've dealt with this month, but it has a lot of the ick factor. Yeah. So we'd like to find this guy so he doesn't do this to someone else. So they say for 10 minutes... he had this intense interaction with the duck where he's talking to it.
2: Okay.
1: With so nothing sexual.
2: No
1: there,
2: funny
1: Scott.
2: Business. Yeah.
1: No. Okay. With the duck. Just having an intense conversation.
0: With a duck. Rubber duck.
1: Yes. Okay.
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11: It's 1 o'clock, KTSA, San Antonio. I'm Christian Blood. One baby might be lucky to be where he is after police say he was abandoned by his 18-year-old mother. SAPD says Carla Ibarra left the baby with someone near East Travis and Broadway. That person then called 911. Investigators say Ibarra soon came back to the scene, but by then police were already there. She was arrested and charged with abandoning and endangering a child with intent to return. Now it's being pointed out, parents of unwanted children can turn over their babies safely and legally. We have information on how to do that on the front page at KTSA.com. It's now been 6 years since the COVID pandemic, and yet the Fed is still rooting out fraud in the Paycheck Protection Program. Here's KTSA's John Cruz.
12: It was meant to keep small business alive during government lockdowns, but it was announced today a months-long investigation called Operation No Doze ended with 80 new indictments. Court records show here in Texas, two people pled guilty in two separate fraud cases involving a combined $1.2 million. John Cruz, KTSA News.
11: President Trump wants the Federal Reserve to lower interest rates, but that's not looking likely at all. Fed Chair Kevin Warsh says inflation is still too high, with the latest numbers showing prices up 3.4% over the past year. That's above the Fed's 2% target. The Fed's benchmark rate currently between 3.5 and 3.75%. Policymakers are meeting this week to decide whether rates should move again. If rates go up, some are questioning the timing of such a move right before those November midterms. Now your KTSA Stevens Roofing AccuWeather forecast should get up to 102 this afternoon. That risk of heat-related illness is there. 93 right now, Real Feel 106 at San Antonio's Severe Weather Station. 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

0: Normal is broken. Common sense is weird. So we're here to help you transform your life. From the Ramsey Network and the Fairwinds Credit Union Studio, this is The Ramsey Show. I'm George Campbell, joined by Rachel Cruz this hour. We're taking your calls at 888-825-5225. Isabella kicks us off in Washington, D.C. Isabella, welcome to the show.
1: Hi, thank you so much.
0: Absolutely.
1: We are currently paying over $5,000 a month in bills right now, and in a few months, we're going to be moving and then paying less than $1,000 in bills. And we're hoping that you guys have some advice on maybe budgeting better. We're worried we're going to see a significant drop in our bills, which leads to an increase in, I guess, our bank account. And I'm worried we're going to see that money and be like, wow, now we can buy all these things that we want and go out to dinner, and this is great, and we're 27, you know? So
0: that's
1: I'm worried that we're going to want to spend it.
0: What life hack did you find to cut your expenses down by 80%?
1: In 2020, I bought a property, a two-bed, two-bath condo, and the mortgage, I put over 60% down on it, and the mortgage is $300 a month. So we're moving into it.
2: Oh, so it's the mortgage that you're basically giving up, that $4,000.
1: Yes, yep. Okay. The rent in Washington, D.C. is insane.
0: What's your household income?
1: It's about $10,000 a month.
0: Great. So you have $5,000 in expenses. So you should already have $5,000 left over, life as it is.
1: Yes, but then, of course, Washington, D.C. is expensive, and it's groceries and just life in general.
0: So that doesn't
1: know,
0: count groceries.
2: Are you guys moving out of D.C. then?
1: We are, yeah. We're moving to Hilton Head Island, which is where the property is.
2: Oh, gotcha. Well, that's
0: wonderful.
2: That sounds nice.
0: Rachel's jealous.
2: That sounds nice.
0: Okay, so your income stays the same at $10,000, but your bare bones expenses go down to $1,000.
1: Yeah.
0: And you're worried you're just going to spend the difference instead of do something smart with it.
1: I am very worried. And then I'm questioning, do we try to pay off the rest of the house? I mean, we have $40,000 left on it, but if it's

0: only $300 a month mortgage. Is it smart to pay that off? I think at 3% interest, it's making more.
1: Making more where?
0: I think so. If we put it in like the stock market, like I think it would make more there, wouldn't it?
1: Well, there's a lot of ifs here. Number one, you're not investing right now. Number two, we're hoping the market is up consistently, which over time it's going to go up and to the right, but there's going to be years where it could be down 20%. And so there's a guaranteed rate of return, which is paying down your mortgage systematically. And then there's the variable of we could make money in the market. So I want to make that part clear.
0: Okay.
1: So the second part here, do you guys have any other debt outside of this mortgage?
0: Nope, nothing.
1: Amazing. And you guys have savings?
0: Oh, yeah. We have over 100 in savings.
1: Oh, wow.
0: 100 grand. Sorry, not $100. 100 grand.
1: 100,000 in savings and no debt. So you could pay off the house today and still have 60 left over.
0: Oh, absolutely.
1: What's stopping you?
0: It's just a question of, is that smart?
2: Where is that 100 grand?
0: We're kind of going to go back and forth.
2: Where is the 100 grand right now? Just in, okay. So your point about making more is not really a point, because that $100, if it's just in a regular savings account, it's making like a little over 1%, even less than 1%.
1: Is it in a high yield savings?
0: Yeah. I'd have to ask him.
2: I bet it's just in a traditional savings.
1: All right.
2: Yeah.
1: Well, I'll tell you what I would do if I was in your shoes. It's besides the point from your question, but I would pay off the mortgage today, be completely debt free, house and everything. The peace you will feel is unimaginable. Your risk will go down. Your margin will go up, even if it's by $300. And now you guys are making $10K with $700 in expenses. That's pretty wild. So here's what I would do to force yourself to do the smart thing, to eat the vegetables first, as we say, is to auto transfer that money somewhere where you can't touch it. And for you guys, since you'll be in what we call baby step 7 with a paid for house, that could be 2 investments every month.
2: And you're saying the $4,000. And margin that they're going to get.
1: Yes.
2: You would direct it to.
1: Well, if you have 10 grand coming in and only 1,000 in expenses, you might go, we should upgrade our life in some ways.
2: Yeah, I was going to say, I think you can do all the above, Isabella, honestly. I would. If I woke up in your shoes, I would write a check. I'd be done with a mortgage. I mean, and if you hate us, you can take out another one later if you'd like. But I would pay it off. And then from there, really, I mean, the uptick on lifestyle, and this is true if you're getting a lifestyle increase like you guys are, or if you're getting a massive raise, or people that change jobs and they see this, it's good to be in a practice and a flow of three things, of giving, saving, and spending. Okay. So when we're talking about the saving, you guys need to be putting some away in savings. You need that rhythm in your life. And that will be for retirement investing. That will be for short-term savings, because you guys may want to upgrade things in the house in 2 years, right? And you'll just continue to take that, what would be, what, 60 grand in a savings account and just continue to up that. I mean, I would. And then increase your lifestyle a little bit. It's okay to spend some. It is okay to go out to eat at this point in your life, Isabella. So you're
1: fine. You've earned it. And you guys are only 27.
2: So
1: the amount of wealth you're going to build is astounding.
2: So enjoy it. And then, Isabella, I really would encourage you, you guys need to be giving. Have that in a rhythm, because as your income increases, you're going to see your spending will increase, your savings will increase. And if that giving element is not there in a rhythm, then life long term starts to become pretty dull and can become very self inward looking. And that's it. And that's a pretty empty life. And so that giving component is, I think it is, it's so big.
0: Yeah. No, I definitely agree.
2: So enjoy some of it, save some of it, give some of it. And I think you guys are going to do great.
1: Have you guys ever sat down and done a budget together?
0: Well, we've kind of thrown it back and forth here and there, but we've never actually sat down, pen to paper, this is how much goes here type of thing.
2: Okay, that'll make you feel better too.
1: I think you don't even know how many thoughts and feelings you have around this. And once you put it into the budget, you're going to go, oh my gosh, I can't believe we've never done this before. It feels so much better just knowing where the dollars are going to go before the paychecks hit. That's the key to preventing lifestyle creep, is having a plan for that money before your emotions have a plan for the money, before companies have a plan for your money, before the Instagram ad has a plan for your money.
2: Ouch.
1: Sorry,
0: yeah.
1: Rachel. That was personal.
2: That hurt.
1: But you guys are doing great. If anything, it sounds like you need to let loose a little more.
2: Yes, and I think your question is a good one, just in the motivation of it, because for so many people that are listening, their money is such a question mark of like, I don't know, I'm fearful of this over here. I don't want to do this. If like that's too much, is it okay to do this? It's all these questions. And honestly, Isabella, a detailed budget and working through it, it answers a lot of those for you, where you feel there's not questions because there's a plan. And so if you hold on the line, we'll give you every dollar. And we'll give you the premium version, even though you'll be fine. She can afford it. But
1: for airing,
2: I'm
1: going to
2: give it to you as a
1: air.
2: Friend because I do. I want you and your husband to sit down and do that budget, because you will see in every dollar, the first line item is giving, the second is savings, and then all of your expenses underneath. And when you live your life in that order, especially at 27 on baby step 7, I mean, it's insane. You're just putting good practices in place financially.
1: You build these muscles now. Nothing's stopping you guys. We're so proud of you.
2: Well done.
1: What a good place to be.

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0: called in, but we're going to try to
1: no,
0: we're going to play fair.
1: I don't think she is going to win the argument, and you know, and I feel like I kind of already know the answer, but you know, I just kind of, you know, I think it's just my flesh and kind of own greed that I'm dealing with, so I wanted to call, you know.
2: Got biblical real quick. All right.
1: Get some knowledge and humbled, you know, because, you know, my wife's awesome, and I want to, you know, I want to respect her in these, you know, financial decisions as well.
2: Okay, so lay out the argument.
0: Okay, what happened? What's going on?
1: All right, I will say, well, not really big argument, but anyway, so we just upgraded to a vehicle or an SUV, a bigger SUV, because we just had our second child.
0: Congratulations.
1: And she's going to be going, thank you, she's going to be going part-time. So, of course, she's going to be having the little kiddos more often. So I just want to give her some space, more space. So anyway, I won't say we upgraded. We got a 2021 SUV for about $23,000, I believe. And kind of even going back before this, our kind of arguments have been, hey, let's pay off these vehicles. Let's pay off these vehicles. And she's like, yes. And I'm like, no. And that's kind of just been going back and forth. Thankfully, we did go ahead and pay off my truck. So we only have, one car payment. And so kind of trying to decide what we want to do going forward. Given that she's going to be having a pay cut. And she is the one to swipe the debit card more often than me.
2: It's a very nice way of putting it.
1: And I know she's out on the show to defend herself, so that's all I'm going to say.
2: Okay.
0: She's
2: so,
0: probably the one buying a bunch of stuff for the house, too. We'll throw that out there. But
2: so the only debt you have is this $23,000 SUV loan?
1: Yeah, just a loan.
2: Okay.
0: So what's the argument? How fast to pay it off?
1: Isn't it, or to go ahead and pay it off.
2: You have the money.
0: Oh, okay.
1: Yes. So, yes.
2: How much do you
1: have? The money, so currently, and I kind of did this about 4 years ago. So I don't keep anything in our personal banking savings. I kind of like all my money to grow for us. So I kind of, you know, I won't say banker. I'm with kind of like an Edward Jones type company. So everything is growing in the market. So currently that we have in savings is about $130,000.
0: Okay.
1: And then additionally, we have two traditional accounts of about $20,000-$25,000 each. And of course, we have a couple of Roth accounts. Everything totaling up right now to be about $190,000, with mostly the $125,000 in savings.
2: Okay. You don't have anything in checking or savings except your spending money for the month?
1: In savings, just in our personal banking, I keep out about a $5,000 buffer.
2: Okay.
1: For emergency.
2: But if you had an emergency above that, you would have to sell off some of your stocks and mutual funds from Edward Jones to fund it.
1: That's correct, yes. Mm-hmm.
2: Okay. Well, step one, I would encourage you to keep a full emergency fund outside of that in a high-yield savings account. And the market could do better, but, man, when you have an emergency, the market doesn't care about the timing. So if the market's down 5% and you have to withdraw that money, it's going to hurt. It's going to add insult to injury, right, along with fees and taxes. So I love that you want your money to grow, but I still would keep your emergency fund aside because it's not an investment. It is insurance against life.
1: Sure.
2: So once you do that, you have the money to pay the car off, and I would do it today. I don't know who's on what side. If your wife is saying, let's pay it off today, and you're going, oh, we got the money. What's the risk? It's a couple $100 and a payment. We can stomach it. Is that your side?
1: Yeah, that's exactly my side. It comes out to about a $370 a month payment. And with that being our only, we have a house payment and then that vehicle payment, and that's the only debt that we have.
2: How come your wife is going part-time back to work? Is that because she wants to?
1: So she's just and this is what I love about her. She's just such a godly woman, and she wants to be there for her kids more than work and just nurture the kids at home while they're young.
2: Well, here's my case, Chase. Would she want to be home full time?
1: That is a definitely goal in mind. Definitely. She would love to be home full time. Yes, I would agree with that.
0: But you guys can't from a financial perspective, though.
2: It would be tight?
1: I would say it'd be tight. It'd be

0: doable. But, like I said, I just don't think, I got a toddler as well, so we're kind of getting her to some extracurricular activities, and that's come up. You got a little bit of monthly out daycare payment. So, and then you get into the talks of when she starts kindergarten, are we going to homeschool or private school? So it's just
1: Sure. Yeah,
0: kind
1: you just
0: of
1: want options. I get that. No, that's not bad. You can be a
0: options. Just
1: godly
0: the kind of
1: woman
0: lot
1: and
0: of
1: work
0: variables.
1: part-time too. So it's great. I bet she is a fantastic mother. So what I would do, honestly, Chase, is for sure, I would be paying that. I would just pay this off. And I would move what George was saying, some money, maybe 3 months. You may not need a ton, but I would up that $5,000 and have at least a 3 month emergency fund there in case something happens. It's there, and you don't have to go through the hoops of taking out investments and selling and all of that. So that is it's the clearest plan. And my question to you is, have you guys ever bought a car in cash, or have you always taken out a loan and then eventually paid it off?
0: Yes, no, it's always just been a loan and just pay
1: Okay.
0: it off, as early as we
1: It would
0: can.
1: be an interesting
0: And
1: experiment because like you're saying, the 370, it's not gonna kill you guys. But this is the part about
0: right.
1: money and debt specifically that you can't put into a calculator or an Excel sheet is the absolute freedom of just owning your stuff and not
0: Sure.
1: owing. And we actually have some great friends, and they could easily afford the car payment. They always kind of had. It's just kind of always what they've done. And then they paid off their cars, and he was laughing at me a little bit because, I mean, he knows what I do. I don't like rub it in my friends' faces by any means. And he was like, "Man, I didn't really realize just how good that feels. Like not to like it's our car, it's ours, and we're not attached to any loan department, any bank in it." And so there's an emotional piece to this, Chase, that actually is going to free you guys up. And what that unleashes spiritually, I do wonder if it creates more creativity for you guys and your options in life. And does that free you all from a deeper level to be like, no, if she really desires to be home more, like, do you figure out an easier way to get there, right? Where it's not just all math, there's something emotional about it.
2: Yeah, you guys are speaking two
0: Sure.
2: different languages and you're missing each other because of that. Your logic and math, and she's emotion and freedom and risk and security. And because of that, I don't think you're going to find a compromise if you keep talking the way you guys are talking.
0: Right.
2: So here's what I
0: Yeah,
2: did, because I've been in your shoes, Chase. My wife retired after 9 years here at Ramsey. She now stays home with our
1: I love
2: kids.
1: that you say retired.
2: She
1: Like, what?
2: retired. Well,
1: What?
2: I
1: You
2: don't know if
1: sound
2: she's
1: like an
2: going to
1: old
2: work again.
1: lady.
2: My goal is that she never has to
1: No,
2: go
1: it's
2: to an office
1: wonderful.
2: again. But Chase, part of that was we got the home paid off, and we didn't talk about, well, it's a 3 point. I could make more in the market if we put it there. We just went, we're going to have more options and more peace and more margin and more freedom if we just get rid of all of our debt. And that's what happened. And we just upgraded to the minivan life because we got two little ones, and it was some grieving on her part to get rid of that SUV. But I'll tell you, walking in there and just writing a check and just leaving with a 0% interest rate, $0 a month, is the best feeling in the world.
1: And I'll throw this out there, Chase, because you brought it up, so I'll go there. But when you look in scripture, there is nothing positive about debt ever. And it's not a sin, it's not a salvation issue. There is nothing that points debt and wisdom in the same category. There's not. And so if you want to live a life with wisdom with your money, and you want to follow, whether it's Proverbs, the Old Testament, whatever, wherever you want to pull from, it says over and over that the borrower is slave to the lender, and that there is wisdom in not owing people, but actually owning your own stuff.
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2: Christian Blood in the KTSA Newsroom. Dangerous temperatures again this afternoon. Those will continue for a while. We'll check out KTSA AccuWeather in just a minute. 18-year-old mother facing a charge of child abandonment after police say she handed off her infant to a stranger in downtown San Antonio. SAPD says she told the stranger she no longer wanted the child. Investigators say Carla Ibarra left the child, who's under a year old, near East Travis and Broadway. That stranger called police, and when Ibarra came back to the scene, she was arrested on the spot. Now the reminder's going out. Unwanted children can be turned into authorities safely and legally. We have information on how to do that on the front page at KTSA.com. A San Antonio nonprofit that gives free rides to cancer patients is pausing that program until the end of the month. We get more on the story from KTSA's John Cruz.
3: Thrive Wells has a funding shortage, putting the brakes on the program until October 31st, and that means about 1,400 low-income clients will need to find other ways to get to and from treatment. A Thrive Wells spokesperson says the budget now tops $1 million a year for transportation. The nonprofit has several fundraisers beginning this week. John Cruz, KTSA News.
2: Now your KTSA Stevens Roofing AccuWeather forecast tonight, mostly clear, low 78 for the Riverwalk and somewhere in the low 70s for the Hill Country. And then tomorrow, hot once again, high of 98, so maybe a little cooler than today. And slight chance of scattered showers Wednesday and Thursday, we shall see. Right now, looking at a temperature of 99 degrees, the real feel up to 109 at San Antonio's Severe Weather Station. I'm Christian Blood. 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
2: 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And we will link all three of those down in the description of this episode. Tony is in West Palm Beach up next. Tony, welcome to the show.
3: Good afternoon. How you guys doing?
2: We're doing well. How can we help?
3: So in February, I paid off my house.
2: Awesome.
3: And as definitely as a big accomplishment. But I just feel like I thought it'd be more freedom than I have.
2: How much did you pay off, and how quickly?
3: I paid off. It was $110,000 in about 2.5, 3 years, closer to 3 years.
2: Wow, way to go.
4: Good so for you.
2: Why did you do that?
3: Actually, I listened to you guys about 5 years ago. I started listening to you guys. And that was my start journey of, like, I got to get this together. And, I mean, I was... I bought my house back in during 2009, so my payment was never really that high. And so I just kept, once I heard you guys, I started putting more money toward it. I had a piece of property I bought when I was like 20 years old, and I used that also toward it to pay off my
2: house. You sold that property?
3: Yeah, sold it. And just tried to pay off all the first, like you guys didn't say, pay off like the low bill, like the smallest bill, and work your way. And once I got those first ones out of the way, I really started trying to put as much as I could toward the house. I was also with that property. I had thought about using it as investment down the line, but I said, what's the best investment is my house. If I can have that paid off, that's a big step. But the house is paid off, and I'm trying to invest. I feel like I'm 43 years old, and I'm a little late. I have a pension at my job, but I'm kind of late as far as, like, investing in, like, a 457. I have an IRA outside of work, but I just feel like I'm kind of down. Like, when you hear people say, oh, I have $300,000, I have this much, I have, like, $60,000 between all my accounts, so I get nervous thinking, I'm 43, do I have enough time investing? I have three daughters, one in high school, one in middle school, and one in elementary school. And it's like, I haven't put any money really yet toward college. So I start getting a little worried about.
2: So you're just overwhelmed in general, because you thought paying off the house would somehow solve all of the other problems.
3: Yes.
2: It would solve retirement. It would solve college funding.
3: Yes.
2: It would give you purpose. But all it did was it gave you freedom and peace and some extra margin. And so that's a step toward it, but it's not the whole picture. And so it's okay. What you're feeling is normal, and you're not behind. I know it feels like it because there's someone else has more than you, but, man, the good news is it's not a race where there's 1 million people running. It's just Tony's race.
3: Gotcha.
2: And there's going to be times where it's slow, and there's going to be times where it's fast. There's going to be seasons where it's crazy because you're cash flowing college. And there's going to be seasons where you wish you had something to save for.
3: Gotcha.
2: Are you married?
3: Yes.
2: Okay.
4: How much you guys make a year, Tony?

0: 172,000.
1: Okay.
0: I mean, it sounds crazy. It should be able to, put more money. Like, I shouldn't be as, kind of stressed out about it, but it's still, something always, it seems like at least the house is paid off, but something always comes up. I'm trying to save, and try to keep, I used a lot of my personal savings also to pay the house off. So I've been trying to,
2: How much do you have left in savings?
0: about 12,000. So now I'm trying to put,
1: Were you not?
0: fund
1: Were you
0: out longer.
1: investing? Well, you have 60,000 invested, you said. So have you been investing in the last 5 years after you paid off your consumer debt too? You've been putting money away?
0: I was only putting like $200. I was
1: Okay.
0: putting like eight. I was putting about 800 a month, and then I went down because I said my goal was I could see it, the light at the end of the tunnel here that I can get this house paid off. So I stopped really putting too much in investing, and
1: Yeah.
0: tried to really push to get the house done. But then, time, like they say, time helps for investing, and I feel like I kind of cut myself short. But I guess I could try to
1: Yeah.
0: make it up now.
1: Well, you can. So at this point, now that you're on baby step seven, which is to build wealth and be generous. So if you invested, even if you went back to our 15%, which you can invest more, and say you have 60,000 saved now, say you put 2,000 in a month, okay, which would be $24,000 a year, and you do that for 25 years, then that's going to be $4 million at retirement. With
2: And
1: a paid
2: only
1: off house, how much is the house worth today?
0: about 700.
1: Okay. Well, and in 25 years, you'll be, gosh, close to probably have a $6 million net worth at that point.
2: And that's less than 15% of your gross household income, is the written numbers Rachel just calculated. And you only
1: Was
2: put
1: it?
2: in.
1: What would you do? $2,500 a month? Let's just have fun with this. What would you say?
2: It would be, let's see, 25.8 divided by 12, 2150 would be exactly 15%.
1: Okay, I was close, Torrance.
2: Yeah, I was just saying. Well, I'm
1: That
2: saying
1: was off
2: Rachel's
1: like
2: being conservative.
1: $1,000
2: You're being a little
1: by
2: conservative.
1: $100 a month, Tony. I was being conservative. Let's do it. Okay, hold on, hold on. Let's just up it just for the fun of it.
2: So
1: Twenty one hundred.
2: 2150.
1: Okay.
2: Okay, there we go.
1: Wait,
0: Right
1: what?
0: now, I'm
1: 4.2.
0: only
1: All right, we're getting up
0: putting,
1: there.
0: I only put 1200 right now, so
1: Yeah,
0: it's
1: you
0: like,
1: gotta up that, Tony. So I think that is a little okay, and you paid off your house, which is incredible, but that is one reason we talk about baby steps 4, 5, and 6. We don't jump from paying off consumer debt straight to paying off the mortgage because you want to take care of retirement, and that's 15% of your income. So if you had been doing that over the last 15 years or last 5 years since listening, you would have more, which is fine. I mean, you're going to be okay. And kids' college, we talk about that next. Like, you need to be putting money away for kids' college and then throw extra at the house. So if you had waited just in a different scenario and another 4, 5 years to pay off the house and instead did these other buckets, I do wonder if it would have felt less extreme. It would have probably felt a little bit more in rhythm with your life, right? But it's not a bad thing, Tony. But I think I could see how you, if you go straight there, you pay everything off, and then you're like, oh my gosh, I have college and retirement, these two big buckets that are very legitimate. So that feeling you have is real, and I'm not negating that. But I also want to encourage you, yes, if you fund, and again, baby step seven, you can invest more than 15% of your income, right? So even if you went up to 20% and
2: Once the kids
1: invested.
2: are out of college and you've helped cover as much as you can from that, you'll be upping that to 30, 40% of your
1: Yeah,
2: income
1: you could throw so much in
2: and
1: investments
2: catch
1: at that
2: up.
1: point. And then you have a paid off house too, Tony, at the end of this, right?
2: Plus
1: Like,
2: a pension,
1: for a lot of
2: plus
1: people,
2: Social Security.
1: yeah, and a lot of people going into retirement still have a mortgage, and that's a big thing that they try to, take care of before retirement. And yeah, you're done with that at 43, which is pretty remarkable.
0: Yeah, just like you say, though, the stress of just like if I probably would have done it the other way around, it would have been a lot. At least those bases are covered, but you're still,
1: Yeah.
0: I mean, it's somebody,
1: Yeah, but that's okay.
0: But
1: It's okay. Yeah, I
0: And so
1: mean, listen.
0: you said
1: Go ahead.
0: about 2100 a month.
2: 2100 a month.
1: Yes, to invest.
0: Okay.
1: And you can put
2: That's
1: that
2: the
1: in,
2: goal.
1: Roth IRAs. I don't know if Cameron, who said he had 401ks work wise. But yeah, to find some investments to put that in. And yeah, and you'll be great. You'll
2: The
1: have
2: biggest thing
1: four
2: is stop
1: million.
2: beating yourself up over what you could have done differently. You
1: Yeah.
2: got the rest of your life ahead of you. The windshield is bigger than the rearview mirror for a reason. So you got this, Tony. Keep fighting the good fight.

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6: If you're new to the Ramsey Show, you hear us talk about the baby steps quite a lot. 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
7: Thank you, Rachel and George. Thank you for taking my call.
6: Sure. How can we help?
7: So I'll try to be concise and get to the point. So I'm recently married. I'm 27 years old. My wife is 26. I have a full-time job, a career. I make take home about, say, $60 a year after taxes and all my benefits. She is still in graduate school, but she's getting paid as a graduate assistant. And then she has a second job that take home is about $3,500. So combined, we're kind of in the eight range. I vary due to overtime. And at minimum, I'm usually around mid fours. But

0: to get a full-time job, and at this point, I'm really excited about working in baby step two and killing all our student loan debt. We have about $100,000, just a little bit over combined. We have a little bit of credit card debt, about, I think, $8,000 total, and then $2,000 on the car that she drives. So we have a lot of kind of small student loans that I'm looking forward to get paying off, including the car and the credit cards. But I've had these conversations, and I've kind of tried to show her a timeline, and, you know, if we really work hard and use all this extra money that we're going to have after our expenses, that we can get rid of this debt within maybe 3 years is the time frame I'm looking at. Kind of generous, and that we won't make as much as we think, and we'll be spending more, just trying to be really give a lot. And
1: is that about $3,000 a month toward the debt?
0: Say that again.
1: Is that about $3,000 a month getting thrown toward the debt and the debt snowball?
0: Yeah.
1: To get it done in 3 years? Okay.
0: Give or take. And having these conversations, there's just a bit of a split, a divide. She's very kind of concerned. She's not really been in this sort of situation before. I mean, she finds it hard to believe that we're even going to be able to pay off the debt. And I've tried to, you know, been like, hey, you know, we can do this. We're gonna make the money for it. You know, I know we're not making the most, but even with what we do and what we spend, we'll be able to do it. It's going to take a little bit of time if we keep our noses down. But I'm trying to compromise. She wants to keep a credit card. We're going to get rid of about 4 credit cards, and we're compromising on keeping one. And then when it comes to the debt, we're compromising right now, or we've talked about it, where she wants to be putting about 10 or 15% of our surplus away towards either an increased emergency fund or like a house fund, something. We're renting right now, but we really do want to buy once we get rid of the student loans.
2: Yeah.
0: And I've been like, hey, if we go hard at the student loans, we're going to make that up in the back end. As long as we get one done, then the next, and then the next,
2: right,
0: it's going to be over probably $1,500 to $2,000 of extra money we'll have once we get rid of all that student loans.
2: So, Isaac, I'm curious, from your perspective, why do you want to pay off debt? What goes on inside of you when you think about it? Name off a couple of emotions. Like, is it, like, I don't want to put any words in your mouth, but what does it feel like for you?
0: Right now, it feels overbearing. You know, you've got this weight. I've got this weight on my shoulder, and I see all this money every month going towards these debts, and because of the minimum, I'm watching the
2: principal. No, I hear you. So you're going math again. Stay with me in the emotional realm. As your wife, I'm trying to get the woman's perspective. Okay, so it feels overbearing. So then what does that do to you throughout the day, at night? Like, what how does that affect your life?
0: It's just added stress. I can see the finish line, and it makes me excited. I feel like when we get there, we'll be free, and it'll be the freedom, the weight off our shoulders. We're recently married, so I don't think it affects us too much. We have a good ability to talk to each other, and right now it's just kind of, it's an added stress that I want to be able to get rid of that. And I can see the route and the path, and that's my number one priority right now, is let's follow the plan and make ourselves uncomfortable and really get rid of it, so that we can be free and have a bit more, you know, air to breathe.
2: Sure. No, I hear it. Yeah, totally. And I concur with what you're saying. I just think for her, probably, she may feel a little overwhelmed, because you're like, here's the timeline. This is what we're going to do. I see the finish line. Get on track. We're going to do this. Let's go. And she's like, whoa, whoa. I have other thoughts and other goals and other desires. You know what I mean? To have an emergency. Like, she has her own goals. And the great thing is, everything you've named off so far as a couple, all the goals are amazing. They're all great, right? Like, she's not saying, oh my gosh, I just want to go and spend a bunch and just go travel Europe for, you know, 2 months and do nothing. And just, you know what I mean? Like, she's not like a not realistic person. Like, everything that she's wanting is realistic. And so that's the great thing. And so the work is going to be for you guys to get aligned. And I would want to make sure that she hears from you, Isaac, not just the numbers and the finish line and the charts and the calendarization of how you're going to do this in Excel, but she hears from her husband, who's, from what I hear, has a weight on him that is so stressful. You feel a responsibility, I'm sure, now that you're married and she's in grad school, and you feel like you are the main source of income at this point, and so much is on your shoulders. And when this debt is gone, there is that deep level of relief. But I want her to hear you explain it in a way that's more human than just like a human calculator.
0: Mm-hmm.
2: So I do wonder, sitting down and having a heart to heart with her and you showing your, your push towards that, I think would be helpful. And then I'll throw out, this is probably a little bit more on the knowledge side, but again, her goals are within the baby steps. And this plan has been proven for over 30 years, the fastest way to build wealth and to have, you know, these massive goals achieved is in a very specific order. And that is from a mathematical, but also an emotional level. And so, so I would probably kind of push her on that, in a sense that, you know, that this isn't something that people just made up, right? It's been done for over 3 decades, and it is seen as the most efficient way to get to the goals she wants to get to as well.
0: Yeah. I've got a couple Ramsey company books. I've got the Total Money Makeover that I've kind of encouraged her to read after I finish my reread of it. We use Every Dollar. I've gotten her on that too, and I've showed her kind of how it works and how I like to use it. And we've gotten a lot better at tracking our expenses. And now that we're doing everything together, joint bank accounts and all that, we've gotten better with making sure we know where our money's going. It's just kind of that long-term plan that.
2: And I think you guys will get there too. I would give you guys some grace. You're newly married. You've combined two adult lives.
1: She's still in grad school.
2: I mean,
1: so she's been hustling. You've been hustling. Now you're married and she's going, wait, I thought marriage was going to be like fun, and you're giving me like a running regimen for a marathon all of a sudden. So I think there needs to be some vision cast about, hey, where do you want to end up 5 years from now? Great. We both say we want to be debt free with savings in the bank and own a home. Great. Now it's just about what's the best path to get there that's surefire. And we know that's the Ramsey plan. So it might take, you know, walking her through Financial Peace University. Hey, Friday nights, we're going to watch a new lesson. And we're going to talk about it. We're going to do our budget and check in. So, and also dream.
2: So romantic, George.
1: Get some popcorn. Get some takeout.
2: What an exciting Friday night. Marriage to Isaac?
1: Listen, I don't care what's happening with the housewives. I just don't care.
2: Oh, my gosh.

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1: It's 2 o'clock at KTSA San Antonio. I'm Christian Blood, a local teenager accused of leaving her infant son with a stranger downtown. SAPD says 18-year-old Carla Ibarra approached someone near East Travis and Broadway and said she no longer wanted her child. The stranger called police and Ibarra was arrested when she came back to the area. The baby, who's under a year old, was turned over to authorities and is safe. Officials now reminding parents Texas law does allow them to safely and legally surrender an unwanted baby at designated locations. Might be a case of lots of dodged bullets. Police are giving more details about a Pennsylvania man who was arrested for swearing allegiance to ISIS and then getting a bunch of ammo. Federal officials think it may have been the run-up to a terrorist attack on U.S. soil.
2: Justice Department prosecutors claim in a court document obtained by ABC News that Jonathan Kramer had previously been in juvenile detention after allegedly plotting a mass casualty attack. The FBI received a disturbing tip. Kramer had allegedly been receiving suspicious packages, and the FBI learned that Kramer was promoting ISIS ideology. On Saturday, Kramer, who is now 21, was observed going to a sporting goods store and meeting an individual in a parking lot and allegedly obtaining a long black duffel bag. The FBI, who was watching Kramer, then confronted him at the hotel, executed search warrants, allegedly discovered the firearm, ammunition, and made the arrest.
1: That's correspondent Pierre Thomas. Kendall County putting up $100,000 for upgrades at a dangerous curve on Highway 46. County commissioners approved the funding last week for planned safety improvements at Webster's Curve. 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Clear tonight, 78 at San Antonio International and 70 for the Hill Country. Right now, 100 degrees. The Real Feel 109 at San Antonio's Severe Weather Station. And I'm Christian Blood. 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

0: Welcome back to the Ramsey Show in the Fairwinds Credit Union Studio. I'm George Camel, here with Rachel Cruz, taking your calls at 888-825-5225. Lynn is in Peoria, Illinois. What's going on, Lynn?
1: Well, my question is, should I pay off my daughter's house?
0: Wow.
2: Whoa.
0: That's exciting.
1: Yeah.
0: What brought this about?
1: Well, I moved in with my daughter, and she's a disabled veteran, so her income is full VA disability and full Social Security disability, which comes to about somewhere around $70,000.
0: Okay.
1: And I'm on Social Security and a pension, and my income's about $30,000. She owes $104,000 on her house, and I have $100,500 in a 3% savings account. Not sure what to do with it. And I thought it would save a lot of money to pay off her house, and she would then be paying me at least $2,000 a month, and it would be, I'd have recovered my basic money within 4 years, and it just.
0: So this is like a loan? Like a 0%
1: right.
0: loan is really what you're talking about?
1: Well, she's willing to pay interest, too. We both live easily within our budgets. I have almost no bills. Basically,
0: so that, if that's the case, why doesn't she just pay her own mortgage or put extra onto it and pay it off in 4 or 5 years?
1: Well, she has been putting some extra towards it, but I just thought that without putting extra towards it, it's going to, you know, more than double the cost by in interest. And why should the bank get it? Why shouldn't I get it?
0: Oh, so you want to become the bank.
1: Right.
0: Is this all the retirement money you have, this $100,000?
1: Yes.
0: Well, that scares me too. What if you need it? And it's locked up and she's only paying you $2,000 a month and all of a sudden...
1: Well, I'm trying to think of, you know, what's the worst that can happen and what would I need it for? I mean, I have a supplementary Medicare and I'm very healthy. In fact, I was just at the doctor. Everything is great.
2: Lynn, I would not do this. I would not do this.
1: No?
2: No, for multiple reasons. The highest being you being your daughter's bank. From a mathematical perspective, I can see how you can sort of make it work, but relationally, that's going to be a disaster.
1: Well, we've had some experience with that because when she wasn't on disability and she at that time lived with my house, we just worked things out fine and I helped her get her act together and
2: yeah, you just changed the relationship from mom to daughter to now lender and borrower, and there's no way around it. I mean, can this come out totally fine? I mean, sure, but I don't think we would have jobs if that was the case. Like, there's a disaster that happens that's looming there, and so keeping things separate, where financially she is doing what she's doing, you're doing what you're doing, and what scares me, Lynn, is you have $100,000 to your name, which is amazing. So well done. I mean, that's a great savings. But what are you going to do for a house, right? You're going to pay off a home that's in her name. You have nothing else to your name. And what if you want to move out? What if she wants you to move out in a year and a half or 2 years? You know, what does life look like? It just starts to really limit options and it puts a strain on a relationship because there's not much safeguarding you in that. Now, if you had $1 million and you're like, listen, I'm going to write $4,000 check and just pay off my daughter's, you know, mortgage. She's a disabled veteran. I mean, I would be like all day. Yes. What a blessing. What a blessing. But it's not a blessing when you become the bank.
1: Well, I guess I just think that we're in an unusual situation because I'm close with all my kids. My other kids think it might be a good idea.
0: We want to keep it close. That's the issue. And if she has to evict her lender, that's about as awkward as it gets.
1: Yeah, I guess because we have some history in having mingled finances, I just think it'll go okay.
2: Okay. Well, I don't know. I don't think we can convince you otherwise. So
0: I'll tell you, I would not do this with my own mother.
1: But that's what you're basing it on, is just the...
0: There's the relational aspect, there's the financial aspect.
2: And decades of, you know, decades of hearing personal experiences from people. And, Lynn, I'm going to say, when you owe family money, regardless of how you slice it, it changes the relationship. It becomes odd when you mingle finances and family. And again, if it is a gift and there's no strings attached, that's one thing. But when you start to wait for a payment from your daughter and, you know, things that can go sideways, and you're going to spend all of your I wouldn't even do this for you, Lynn. I mean, I don't think it's
0: all the
2: smart.
0: Money to your name.
2: Yeah, I don't think it's smart in your financial situation, let alone adding in the idea of mingling debt and all of that with your daughter. I think that she can, I think if you have if you're set up well in life and you want to help her and you want to write a $30,000 check to help get the mortgage down for your daughter, that's a beautiful thing.
0: Because currently you're not paying any rent?
1: No, she pays all the bills.
0: And has there ever been any talk of, because you said the finances have been mingled, are you paying for anything as part of this arrangement?
1: I just pay for my supplementary Medicare and that's it.
0: But no utilities, groceries?
2: Do you care for her from a physical standpoint, with her disability? Or is she able to... Are you a caretaker from a physical sense for her? I don't know the extent of her.
1: Yeah, just
2: disability.
1: Somewhat. We just help each other out.
2: Okay.
1: My life has been intermingled with all my children forever because I homeschool my kids.
0: If it's working for you, then just keep doing it. But I would not make it worse by becoming the lender.
2: I think Lynn's gonna do it, which is great. And I'm glad you called in, Lynn. I really pray it all works out. And I pray in 4 years you recoup your money, nothing else happens, that you stay healthy, and everything goes according to plan. I really do. I pray that is the case, because that's what she's going to do. So all good prayers and vibes and all the things that people send people's way.
0: I'm picturing Lynn's daughter calls in a year from now and says, hey, so
2: this is what can happen.
0: I'm getting married and my mom was my lender, but she's also my tenant, and I have to kick her out.
2: Gary, my fiance.
0: And she has no money because she gave it all to me to pay off the mortgage, but I owe her. So now she's demanding a lump sum in order for me to move out, and I don't have
2: that.
0: But
2: it's in my name. And Gary, the fiance, what's he going to do, you know?
0: I would much rather a hard conversation with Lynn now than the harder conversation with the daughter later.
2: It is what it is. I'm pretty sure Lynn has made up her mind. And she may have great relationships. It may be, I don't know, George. You win some, you lose some on the show.
0: I love my mom so much that I would not take a dollar from her in debt.
2: No,
0: that's
2: no,
0: how much I
2: would,
0: love her.
2: No, keep it. Because
0: I want her to come over and make me grape leaves and baklava and not say, where's my money? Where's my money? It's not going to be a fun conversation.

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0: Jonathan is in Indianapolis up next. Jonathan, welcome to the show.
8: Hi, thanks for having me on.
0: Absolutely. How can Rachel and I help?
8: So I've been having some big issues with money. About 10 months ago, I fell and broke my hip. Haven't been able to work. I am on disability, and I make about $1,500 a month off of that. And working was to, you know, help supplement that. Recently, my daughter has had some issues with me.

0: She's been taking the last 10 months to take care of me for the hip. I've had some setbacks with it and probably going to have another surgery with it.
1: Wow. So total income right now is $1,500?
0: For me, for her, it's a little bit more. She's about $2,000 a month.
1: And that's her working part-time?
0: Yes.
1: Okay, so total $3,500. And what are your bills every month right now, including your minimum debt payments?
0: Right now, bills altogether, rent, vehicles, all of that, it's about $3,500. I've got nothing left in the tank.
1: So just barely breaking even every month?
0: Yeah.
1: What other debt do you have outside of the $400,000?
0: I've got about $50,000 or so in credit card from trying to keep our heads afloat from not bringing any income in. Cars are broken down. Things have broken in the house that just need fixed.
1: Do you have car loans as well?
0: About $10,000.
1: Okay. So you got 60 between the credit cards and the car loans plus the 400.
0: Yeah. Yeah.
1: Man.
2: And nothing with her hospital stays. Insurance doesn't step in at any point in what you guys have done.
0: No, unfortunately, because it's mental health. They didn't even really want to give her diagnosis, but they finally did. And it's one of those things where, because altogether, I've got 4 children. She can't even come over to my house right now because of the other 3 kids being there and the risk that she poses.
2: So oh, wow. Where is she?
0: In almost 2 years.
2: Does she stay with her mom, or is she in a facility during that time when she came?
0: She was in a facility, just got kicked out of it. She was supposed to be there for about 4 months. She was there for a little over 2 weeks.
1: Mm. Wow.
2: So is she with her mom right now, or is she staying with you?
0: Yes, she actually just got home last weekend.
1: So what are the doctors saying at this point is the best path?
0: Basically, they just keep trying to get her into facilities and things like that. This last one was $60,000 up front.
1: For the 2-week stay.
0: And with her, yeah. And with our custody agreement, I owe about 70% of anything that she incurs over $400.
1: Wow. Well, is she on medications right now? Are things under control in any way, or is it still just in flux?
0: It's still just in flux. The medications seem to help, but then things go downhill and try around different things, and it's just been a whole series of events.
1: Well, what I'm trying to do is get a handle on what the future looks like for medical bills, because if we can sort of know what's coming down the pike, it helps to manage. But if it's just this unlimited black hole that we're going to just spend hundreds of thousands of dollars, it's going to be hard to climb out.
0: Yeah.
1: Is this straight up medical debt?
0: Yeah.
1: Who's the debt through?
0: It's from all the different hospitals that she's had stays at. She's had 7 stays in the last 8 months.
1: Okay. Have you been up to date on the payments for these, or are collectors coming after you?
0: Collectors are coming after because I just don't have anything left in the tank.
2: Well, I can't imagine what you guys are walking through. That's so difficult and so heartbreaking to see your child suffer in that kind of way. But I'm just thinking moving forward, Jonathan, there's a couple of things that could be possibilities. Medical debt is one that can be very much negotiated. And so what that looks like going forward, probably not anytime soon, but if there was a way somehow of working on the side, working from home, having any amount of money that you can present to them once it's in collections, that they may know like they're not going to get anything from you. You don't have anything, right? But if you have a little bit of something, it might be kind of a carrot to dangle. Now $400,000, that's kind of, you know, it's obviously up there. So that's one route that I'm thinking of. Also, when you guys are choosing, and I want to be careful even asking this because I don't want to come off offensive by any means, but when you're choosing these facilities, are you in such an urgent mode that you're like, sure, this one, just put her in and we need to make sure she's safe?

0: or have you guys done, you and her mom, done levels of research and talked to practitioners and talked to places of different options, right? And I know we want the best care for our kids, but when I hear $60,000 for 2 weeks, I'm like, oh man, I wonder what other options are out there. Do you feel like you have the bandwidth to do that research and have kind of that, those facts on your side?
1: Yes, her mom is actually in the medical field, and we've done lots and lots of research into the facilities and things like that.
2: Were any of them nonprofits?
1: No, because there's nothing near us that unfortunately will be a nonprofit. This one, we actually had to send her to Wisconsin for, because unfortunately, while she was in her psychiatrist office, she ate 23 extra strength Benadryl.
2: Oh my goodness. Wow. Well, I would be looking into, and it sounds like you've been doing this, the homework of looking into every financial assistance program available through these providers, because with your income, my guess is they're going to go, all right, he can't pay, the income's not going to be there to pay, or it goes to collections and you end up settling for 10 to 30% of the total balance, which means you're not on the hook for 400 grand now, you're on the hook for 40 to 60. You see what I'm saying?
1: Yeah.
2: So that is a sort of best case scenario we can hope for.
0: Yeah, and I wonder for you long term, Jonathan, $1,500 a month, because how old are you?
1: I'm 33. I got an autoimmune disease. That's why I'm on disability.
0: Okay. Well, I'm just wondering for the sustainability of your life, and obviously everything with your daughter is like a whole other level, but I'm just talking about just you and your fiance to sustain somewhat of a manageable life. Your income, it's going to have to come up. And I don't know if that's you and your fiance getting married and she works full time and she's the main breadwinner because of what you know, what you're dealing with personally, or if there's things that, you know, even call centers. I'm like, if there's anything making 22 an hour, you know, and working 30 hours a week to bring in something just to sustain your life. Right. And then beyond that, obviously caring for your daughter, but I would be looking at some options in that scenario just from a career standpoint, because you are still so young. You're 33, and I would want you not to struggle and write inch by inch for the rest of your life either. And so,
2: even if they are willing to settle with collections for 10% of the balance, you still need to come up with $40,000.
0: Yeah,
2: and that's going to take really upping the income. That's the key variable here that we can control, because there's so much out of your control. But man, I hate that you're going through this. This sounds like it's not going to be an easy fight, but we are rooting for you, man.

0: Here's something that keeps a lot of parents up at night. Kids are growing up with more access to information than ever before in history. But most of the content is calculated to keep them distracted, make them mad, and keep them scrolling, not help them think for themselves. WorldWatch exists to be the antidote to the algorithms. 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And I love that WorldWatch doesn't talk at kids. It gives families something to talk about. 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And right now, you can try WorldWatch free for 30 days. 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
2: Christian Blood in the KTSA newsroom. One baby might be lucky to be where he is after police say he was abandoned by his 18-year-old mother. SAPD says Carla Ibarra left the baby with someone near East Travis and Broadway, and then that person called 911. Investigators say Ibarra soon came back to the scene, but by then police were already there. Ibarra was arrested and charged with abandoning and endangering a child with intent to return. Now it's being pointed out parents of unwanted children can turn over babies safely and legally. You can find out how to do that on the front page at KTSA.com. Is your job at risk of being taken by AI? New numbers show Texas has more than 500,000 workers whose jobs might be vulnerable to both artificial intelligence and automation. KTSA's Patrick Johnson.
3: A new smart asset study ranks Texas second only to California in the number of workers in AI-exposed jobs. Texas also ranks ninth nationally for the overall share of its workforce at risk. The findings come as Google invests $40 billion in cloud and AI infrastructure across the Lone Star State. Patrick Johnson, KTSA News.
2: Your KTSA Stevens Roofing AccuWeather forecast. You know, it's hot this afternoon. 102 should be the high. We're getting close right now. The heat index as high as 111 or hotter in some places, especially your car. We don't have a heat advisory for the Alamo City. We're just outside of it. Tonight, looking at mostly clear skies. Overnight low 78 for the Riverwalk and low 70s for the Hill Country. Going to be hot once again tomorrow with a slight chance of rain. Right now, 99 degrees, your real feel, 107 at San Antonio's Severe Weather Station. Christian Blood, stay connected. 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
0: Zayden is in Salt Lake City up next. What's going on, Zayden?
13: Hi, guys. I am calling today, I guess, basically to call you and ask you to talk me out of taking out student loans.
0: Okay, let's

0: See how good our persuasive sales pitch is here.
1: We've been 50-50 so far on the show today, I think so.
0: Can't always bat 1,000.
1: We'll see what we can do.
0: So what happened that you you ran out of money here?
2: So I worked a summer job that I thought was going to cover my tuition and everything I needed this year as well, as long as I took a part-time job to start the fall. And so far, I just started my junior year. I'm 20 years old, and I've cash flowed college all the way up till now. The only debt I have is on a car. I owe about $11,000 on the car, and I'm underwater, so that's not helpful. But this morning I've run out of money, and I've been struggling to find a part-time job since I got back from my summer job. I haven't found, the only job I found, I'm working 5 hours a week as an assistant for a travel agency. And so I'm just not making enough to cover my expenses. I've been in interviews where the only thing that's held people back, they've like handed me the compensation package, they're about to hire me. And then I tell them my school schedule and they're like, we just can't work around that. And so I'm like at the point where I don't have enough money to cover what I need. And I'm like, student loans are about the only thing I can see.
0: Are you living on campus?
2: I live with my parents.
0: Okay. And is there any financial help from them?
2: No, they make a lot of money, like almost $300,000 a year, but they have probably close to $500,000 in consumer debt, and they can't afford anything. So.
1: Man. Oh, wow. So how much is tuition a year, or per semester, I should ask?
2: Per semester? So I'm on a half-tuition scholarship. My tuition for this semester was about $2,000. Books was about another 200. So
1: $2,000. Okay.
0: So that's the gap. Is $2,000.
2: I already paid the tuition
1: for this semester.
2: I don't have money for like to pay my car payment, to pay my insurance.
1: Okay, how much is all that per month? How much would you need per month to get by, like as a college student, to scrape by?
2: About $1,000.
1: $1,000. Okay. Man, I'm like, I feel like somewhere you can make $300 a week, you know?
0: That's the ticket.
1: Can you wait tables?
2: I've applied for server jobs and not even gotten, like, and I tried calling them and they've been like, they just aren't, they have an open application, but they're not.
1: I'm
2: really
1: a little shocked
2: because
1: I know the the service industry though is like they're looking for people. So have you walked in?
2: And that's what I have experience. Before I took off for my summer job, I was working in restaurants as a cook, and I worked as a manager for a minute, and I just can't find anything.
1: Yeah. Have you gone in person to these places or just applied online?
2: I walked in restaurants and talked to them.
1: And how many have you tried?
2: I've gone in person. About 5 different restaurants that I've gone to with my family when we've gone, but I've...
1: Okay,
2: really
1: I would hustle a little bit, Zayden. And I wonder too, I mean, Salt Lake, I'm thinking of, is there a landscaping company you can pick up part-time on the weekends? Is there, I don't know.
0: I mean, it's just things in your neighborhood.
1: Yeah.
0: If you live with your parents, man, there's people in my neighborhood making money because, you know, rich people are scared to leave, as Dave says.
1: I think $300 a week, I think you can do this. Do Instacart.
2: The thing is, I'm 20 years old and Instacart, like, well, one, I actually live just north of Salt Lake in an area where there's too many drivers, and I've tried Instacart, DoorDash. They won't, their wait list is a year out.
0: Rachel's not buying it.
1: Really?
0: Zayden, I'm going to encourage you to look at other side hustles too. It doesn't have to be one of the app side hustles where you need the car and all that. But right now, gap is so little.
1: Go to Salt Lake City Airport and do Uber. I'm like, that place is packed all the time. I don't know.
2: City boss says if you're 25 to drive Uber.
1: Okay, well, okay. Do you? I guess so. I don't know.
0: I'm trying to think if I drove it. I think maybe that was a new thing because when I drove Uber, I don't think I was 25 yet. But all that to say,
1: okay,
0: Zayden,
1: well,
0: I think we're trying
1: to help you.
0: Hitting up 5 restaurants is not.
1: No, you can be 18. Oh, to ride alone. Never mind. That's as a rider.
0: Rachel's like, I'm gonna find the fine print on this one.
1: I am. Okay. You gotta be 21. How old are you? 20.
2: 20.
1: When's your birthday? When's your birthday?
2: Next July.
1: All right.
0: We got some time.
1: Okay. I just feel like there's a rich person that needs their trees trimmed or something, and then snow in Salt Lake, shovel sidewalks. I don't know. I just feel like
0: just use AI, make a little flyer and say, here's my service.

0: For $300 a week, I think you can do. I just believe in you.
1: What are you studying in school?
2: I'm in software engineering.
1: Okay, so you're a techie guy.
0: All right, talk to him about tech stuff.
1: Well, I'm just wondering, is stuff you can even do online for people if you're in software engineering?
0: Coding.
1: Because nobody cares if you're 20 or 30 doing that kind of stuff.
2: Yeah, that's something I've thought about. I've struggled to find a market for it. Like, I've been reaching out. I posted something on my Instagram a couple weeks ago to see if people were interested in me building a website for them or something.
1: How many followers do you have on Instagram?
2: 1,000.
1: Okay, so it probably went to 4 people. I think we need to do a little more proactive marketing. You need to find the problems and go, hey, I can solve this for you. Here's what I charge.
0: Because, Aiden, I'll say this. If you called and you're like, I need $15,000 for this semester's tuition, I'd be like, okay, we've got an uphill battle here. $2,000, I don't know. Or $1,000 a month is what you said you need. I don't know. I feel like you can figure this out. Because would you take out student loans for your lifestyle? Would you use it for your car payment and everything?
2: I would mostly be using it to cover gas and stuff because I'm at a commuter school. I pay about $200 to $300 a month in gas.
0: Okay, so that's
1: the
0: other
1: thing.
0: Is there
1: any jobs on campus you can do? Because I did that when I was in college and made,
0: you know, with the tuition too.
1: $12 an hour in the publicity office writing up press releases or whatever. Is there any jobs on campus you can find?
2: I tried that too. It's crazy. I applied like 2 weeks before school started. I applied to every open job posting and even called a couple of the offices.
0: Are you athletic? Is there a sport you played in high school?
2: I ran cross country.
0: Okay. I'm wondering if, because I know in our area, people pay for college students to help train their little 9-year-olds, and they pay $60 an hour for baseball or something, right? I'm like, I don't know. I'm not a cross-country runner. Can you teach a kid how to breathe properly and have the correct form when they're running? I don't know. Maybe someone in Salt Lake.
1: All we're trying to say is the world is your oyster, and you haven't explored enough. That's it. But you can close the gap without student loans. If you think student loans are going to be the answer, you're going to take it every time. But if you said, no student loan debt, I got to get a $300 this week, what am I going to do? And you just go try 17 things. And at 20, you have the benefit of being able to do that. It's such a luxury to be young, living with your parents.
0: You don't got a wife at home and kids, and you're living at home. That's right. No rent.
1: There you go.
0: This is the time.
1: But I'll tell you, I bet that car payment is putting a dent in his ability to save.
0: I bet you're
1: And at
0: right,
1: the time,
0: Rich.
1: It was like, well, it's a small car payment. I need a car. You got to get a good car.
0: Not a big deal. Now it's that $300 a week that's really chipping away.
1: Man. Well, we do have a side hustle quiz that I encourage you to check out. You can go to ramseysolutions.com/sidehustle or use the link in the description. That's for anybody out there. And it'll help you figure out which ones make sense for you based on how much time you have, what kind of skills you have, at-home jobs versus in-person jobs.
0: And I think more than ever, there's like the quirkiest jobs people find, side hustles. People that have called, and I wouldn't recommend this because I don't know that much about it, but like the baseball, remember that guy that called in and they have like, he's like $40,000 worth of baseball cards because it's like a hobby and he like knows how to collect. I don't know. And I'm like,
1: I got 9-year-olds in my neighborhood that pick up dog poop. $20 a visit, $20 a visit.
0: So I'm telling you,
1: they're booked
0: and
1: up.
0: And I know Salt Lake, there's some nice areas. Some big houses. Yeah. There's some wealthy people in that area.
1: Dress nice and go to the door and say, hey, I live down the street. Here's my skill set. If you guys need any help, let me know.
0: 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You know? 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
9: All right, Rachel, you know what time it is? It's question of the day time.
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10: Today's question is from Adam in Vermont. I've been working on the debt snowball and recently started a new job making $160,000 a year. I have $110,000 in student loans, $47,000 in IRS debt, and $36,000 in credit cards. I have been paying about $3,200 per month towards my debt using the debt snowball method, smallest to largest. At this pace, I won't be debt-free until 2033, which feels very far away. Is there a way to do this faster?
9: Wow.
10: Well, you got a new job making $160,000. I mean, call me crazy, George.
9: I will.
10: Quick math, but I'm like, Vermont, I'm trying to figure out where he lives. I'm like, could you swing, make it, you know, acting like you make $60,000, throw $100,000 at this. I mean, I know it's after taxes and everything, but throw $100,000 at the student loan debt. You got $47,000, $36,000. I mean, man, 2 years possibly, right? If you live on $60,000.
9: Yeah, it's a margin
10: years?
9: Problem. Is there a way to do this faster? Yes. You are not throwing enough at the debt. You have a great income making $160,000.
10: Well, he said he recently started it, so I'm going to assume.
9: So let's reassess our debt snowball.
10: Yes,
9: and go,
10: exactly.
9: Can we throw $5,000 a month? If we're bringing home $10,000, we live off $5,000 and send $5,000 to the debts, it's going to be done a lot faster. So that's the math here, is just figuring out how much margin I can free up from cutting expenses down, increasing income. That might mean you're working overtime or side mm-hmm. hustles on top of your 160 to clean this up in a reasonable amount of time. Because 2033, I mean, I don't know if the world's going to still be rotating on its axis by then. So let's get game plan.
10: Who knows?
9: That means short-term sacrifice versus the next 7 years of our
10: life.
9: Yeah,
10: but I think 2.5 years, I bet he could do this by 2030.
9: That's less than 4 years.
10: Yeah.
9: Yeah. I like this plan. I mean, $5,000 a month, he's done in just over 3 years.
10: Yeah.
9: So that's what I would be aiming for, is no more than 3 years.
10: And then that means that he's never gotten, you know, that he doesn't get a raise in 3 years, which he probably will. Right, and you throw all the extra at it, so maybe even faster than that. So
9: yeah, and the best way to do this, the Every Dollar Budgeting app is now far more than just budgeting. We'll actually help you devise a plan to find more margin with personalized recommendations for your situation. So I wish you were on the line, Adam. I'd give it to you. But since you're not, reach out. If we can get access to your information, we'll send you one. But for everyone else, if you're like, I want margin, how do I get that? Every Dollar will help you find it so that you can make more progress in your goals and work the plan even faster. We'll drop a link in the description as well. Judy is in South Bend, Indiana, up next. What's going on, Judy?
11: Well, hi, guys.
9: Hey.
11: I wrote out what, you know, like a sentence. So it's I'm saying, my husband and I have been married for 50 years.
10: We're retired. Congratulations, Judy.
9: Wow. Consecutively?
11: Yeah.
9: That's impressive.
11: Together,
9: you got
11: to
9: ask.
11: To each other.
9: It's a long time.
10: I've been in a marriage for 50 years. No. That's good. Okay. That's
11: amazing.
10: You guys
11: aren't even 50 years old yet.
9: No.
10: No, we're not.
11: we're retired.
10: Okay.
11: We have no debt.
10: Okay.
11: We're financially secure. We don't need to leave it to our kids. They're doing quite well. I enjoy going to the casino with my best friend and a few times a month, and my husband does not like it, and we argue about it all the time. I just wanted to know what you had to say about that.
10: Okay. What does financially secure mean? How much money do you guys have? What's your net worth?
11: Probably $9 million.
9: Wow.
10: Okay.
9: Fantastic job.
10: And you're not going to leave any to your kids?
11: Well, we will, but...
10: Oh, okay. Oh, but you're saying, like, yeah. They're doing well, which is amazing.
11: Yes, absolutely.
9: Okay. What is your yearly income? Like, what do you guys live off of?
11: About 120.
9: Oh, wow.
10: Judy, what's your friend's name that you like to go to the casino with? Will you drop her name, or is that too personal?
11: Mary.
10: Mary. Judy and Mary. All right.
9: Love it.
10: What's the game of choice at the casino for you?
11: We play slots, and we know that that's, you know,
10: no judgment here. No judgment.
9: Okay,
10: here.
9: How much do you spend in a given outing at the casino?
11: About $200.
9: And you do that how many times a month?
11: Couple times. Maybe
9: like
11: two.
9: Three. So have you ever spent more than $600 in a given month at the casino?
11: Yes.
9: Okay. What is the most you've spent at the casino?
11: Probably $1,000.
9: Okay. Was that discussed prior to going to the casino?
11: No.
9: I think this is the crux of the argument. It's not that you're going to the casino. It's that he doesn't know if you're going to go spend $200 or $1,000.
10: It doesn't matter.
9: Even if you
10: have
9: the money.
10: $9 million.
9: But there's zero communication about this. It's not in any budget. It's just you willy-nilly going, spending as much as you feel like, which you can financially.
10: But she's not spending like, I hear you, George. I hear you. But also,
9: it's not
10: ratios,
9: about the dollar amounts.
10: But ratios.
9: Yes. You guys are spending so little that your money, you're going to have $20 million sitting there, and he's going to go, well, I guess that casino money wasn't really that big of a deal.
10: I don't think for him it's a I think he just thinks it's stupid. Is that what he thinks? It's a waste?
11: Yeah.
9: You're throwing money down the drain.
10: Okay, so yeah. That's a...
9: Does he have any hobbies?
11: Yeah.
9: What does he do that you think
11: he
9: is stupid?
10: Is he a golfer?
11: Yeah, no, he fishes. I don't think he does anything stupid. And if he did, I wouldn't care if he did it as long as it was, you know, safe and legal
9: things. Is he actually getting the fish? Is he bringing it home and cooking it? Or is he just catching release?
11: No. He brings home the walleye.
9: Oh, nice.
10: Wonderful. Judy, I am perfectly fine with you and Mary going to the casino and spending a couple $100 a month. Totally fine.
11: Well, when I said,
10: So
11: when I said nine, I meant like all our assets and everything.
10: Well, sure. Yeah, that's fair.
12: Yeah. Your real estate, cash, investments, all that.
10: I mean, how much cash do you guys have? I mean, to live off of cash wise, investment wise, what would that be? That does not include real estate.
11: Probably three.
10: Okay. Yeah.
12: I mean,
10: listen,
12: you guys
10: this is where the Ramsey personalities differ on this subject, which is fine. And Dave's out of town.
12: So
10: it's George and I's today.
12: I'll pretend to be Dave.
10: Yeah, because George would side with Dave. They think it's, well, you can give your
12: opinion. Well, here's the thing. Dave hates losing money. So he does think it's dumb to do anything where you're almost guaranteed to lose money.
10: Right. But I would say if you're having an experience and you're spending money, and again, it is reasonable. There's no like addiction that you're trying to like satisfy, right? Like there's nothing big happening. It's not big numbers and you're having fun with it. I mean, that could be, you know, going to the mall and buying a couple shirts for $200, right? And instead of that, she's going to go and play some slots. Listen, it doesn't bother me. Now that doesn't matter that you didn't call to get my permission, but for you and your husband, where you guys have to come to is, I think you guys need to make a budget honestly and say, hey, for once a month, here's an amount of money that's going to be my fun money that I'm going to enjoy. And again, you could use that money and go get your nails done or go get a massage or I don't know,
12: and
10: whatever.
12: He'll probably think that's stupid too.
10: Yeah, and he could, totally.
11: Actually, I think it's stupid because we've never been on a budget, and he's always wanted to be, and I poo-poo it.
10: Judy, all right, here's your in with him. Say you'll do a budget, and you have to agree. You get a vote in the budget, too. It's not just him making it and telling you what to do. You get a vote and a say, and, hey, here's the amount of money per month that we spend, and here's where it's going to go. And Judy needs a line item. Mary and I's day away, right? Or whatever it's going to be. That's the line item. And and then he gets a line item for some of his fun money. And call it a day. So maybe that's your end with him, is that now you'll do a budget.
12: How nice is his fishing boat?
11: He actually goes with his brother, and he's got three of them.
12: Oh,
11: so they're
12: nice.
11: Very serious.
12: That's intense.
11: Yeah.
12: All right.
11: Yeah.
12: That's a lot of money. That's going down in value. But here's the...
11: Yeah.
12: The key is you guys financially could spend double what you're doing right now per year and still never run out of money and likely never touch the principal.
10: That's right. Absolutely.
12: So this is not mathematical or financial. It's all emotional, and you guys need to get to the root of why he's frustrated with this and come up with a compromise, and the budget is going to help.

0: 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Normal's broke. You need a plan. 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
3: It is 3 o'clock. KTSA San Antonio. I'm Patrick Johnson. One baby might be lucky to be where it is after police say he was abandoned by his 18-year-old mother.
4: SAPD says 18-year-old Carla Ibarra left the baby with someone near East Travis and Broadway, and that person called 911. Investigators say Ibarra soon came back to the scene, but by then police were already there. Ibarra was arrested and charged with abandoning and endangering a child with intent to return. Now it's being pointed out parents of unwanted children can turn

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1: San Antonio police are searching for a driver after a man was struck, dragged, and killed on the city's east side earlier today. Police say the victim was in a crosswalk near Loop 410 and Rigsby shortly after 6 when he was hit by an older model, light-colored vehicle. A witness says the driver briefly stopped before leaving the scene. The victim was pronounced dead at that same scene. Well, we know it's been a long, hot summer in Texas, and state energy regulators say it's been a record breaker. Pablo Vegas, who heads the Electricity Reliability Council, says these records happen without the added load of data sensors that are lining up to join the state's power grid.
2: This summer, we did set 21 new peak records. Two of them were all-time demand records.
1: He says there's plenty of power now, but that will not always be the case. Teen registration for voting in Texas is plummeting ahead of the midterms. According to a nonpartisan Tufts University analysis released Monday, the Lone Star State has roughly 47% fewer registered 18- and 19-year-olds compared to 2022. That drop marks the second-worst decline among 22 tracked states, far outpacing a national dip of just 1%. Texas closes voter registration October 5th, with early voting starting on October 19th. KTSA News Time 3:02, and it's time for a look at KTSA Sports, sponsored by Stevens Roofing.
3: Texas quarterback Arch Manning has issued an apology to ESPN's Holly Rowe for laughing in an AI-generated video showing his head coach Steve Sarkisian slap Rowe. By the way, Rowe has responded to Arch saying she accepts his apology. Dallas Cowboys are adding some running back depth. They're signing running back Tyler Goodson off the Falcons practice squad to their 53-man roster. UTSA Athletic Director Lisa Campos announced today that Thomas J. Henry will become the official jersey patch sponsor of the Roadrunners men's and women's basketball and volleyball teams. The sponsorship includes football marketing assets, but not the football jersey patch sponsorship, as the search for that is still ongoing. I'm Joe Reinagle for 94.1 San Antonio Sports Star.
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1: 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We might make it to 101 today, and then after sunset, temps dropping from the low 90s to the mid-80s, upper 70s tonight. Another hot one tomorrow, 99, the forecast high. Right now it's 100 degrees at San Antonio Severe Weather Station. I'm Patrick Johnson. 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Well, good afternoon, and thanks for hanging out. Jack Riccardi and the Jack Show is underway. We're going to talk in about half an hour with retired Judge Steve Hilpig about the lone juror. I think we're all the lone juror, you know? I think not just on the Clancy case, but
9: Do you ever look at the news or listen or just think about what's going on and wonder if you're the only one that feels the way you do? Or do you ever feel like everyone around you is losing their mind or has lost it and you're the holdout? Because you still have your head, you still have your judgment, you've clung to the things that you've always believed. You don't think they've gone out of style. I think this story is starting to make sense on a level higher than the facts of the case, or even the whole activism around postpartum and women's health care. And I think this concept of the loan, like, I wouldn't be surprised if we look back on the year 2026. It's kind of the year of the lone juror or the holdout. Anyway, we're going to talk about that. There's a story this afternoon that's kind of breaking about UT football and Arch Manning. We just had it in the news. And I think we talked about this a little bit yesterday, but somebody had made an AI video of Steve Sarkisian and Holly Rowe, the ESPN sideline reporter. If you weren't watching Saturday night when Texas hosted Ohio State and upset them, and it was an incredible game, if you weren't watching, just so you know, both at halftime and at the end of the game, Sark did not talk to the ESPN sideline reporters, Linda Rutledge and Linda doesn't sound right. It's something Rutledge and Laura Rutledge, that's right, and Holly Rowe. And the halftime interview didn't happen because they had technical problems, and the end-of-the-game interview didn't happen because he just didn't want to do it. It had been an emotional, down-to-the-wire, huge comeback, biggest comeback against the number one team ever. And he went off the field, and she didn't get her interview. And there was a little bit of a flap about that, and then somebody made this video of him slapping her. And then somebody showed the video to Arch Manning, and he was asked about it at his news conference yesterday. Today's Tuesday, right? Yeah. So he was asked about it at his news conference yesterday, and he laughed about it. He said, "Have you all seen that one? That's a good one of him slapping Holly Rowe. It's hilarious." Quote, "Today, he has to apologize to Holly Rowe. In my press conference, I made an insensitive comment. There is nothing funny about it. It's easy to say I didn't mean it, but I know my words and actions were hurtful to a lot of people. I do not take that lightly, and I am deeply sorry for that. I specifically want to apologize to Holly Rowe for what she has personally had to deal with because of my comments. I have a ton of respect for her and appreciate her showing me grace in this moment. I need to do better and will be more thoughtful going forward." She says on X that she accepts his apology and that they have had a private conversation that she will keep private. She says, "We move forward with respect and kindness for one another." What do you think of all that? You know, on one level, this is good preparation for the NFL, which Arch Manning is headed for. On one level, I would say that this is what playing for a top-level program, an SEC title-contending program, does for a young athlete, because it essentially duplicates the pressure, the scrutiny, the high stakes that will happen. Let's say Arch is the number one pick in next year's draft. I don't know that he will be or even should be, but let's just say he is. And we saw that play out with Fernando Mendoza last year, the national title, the number one pick. We saw a young man with tremendous poise, handle it well, move forward with great and admirable behavior and ethics. And it looks to me like Arch Manning is a Mendoza kind of guy. Like, he's a articulate, nice young man. He certainly comes from a sports family that would also have prepared.

prepared him for all the things that await him. So on one level, I'll say, okay, Arch is showing us that he has the right stuff for, you know, the big stage or bigger stage. I'll tell you what I have a problem with, and you tell me if I'm just missing the boat here or something, but I have a problem with Holly Rowe needing to be apologized to. He didn't slap her. No one slapped her. No one should slap her. It's a dumb little AI video. We now live in a time where we see stuff like this every day. It isn't real. We know it isn't. Sometimes it's amusing. Sometimes it's annoying. Sometimes it feels like a waste of our time. Sometimes we share it with friends. I guess I think to myself, and I've come up in the era of women moving into the world of sports broadcasting, being not only on the sidelines, but being in the booth, being on the desk, being in the locker room, having beat assignments, and all the while as they've advanced into this formerly male-dominated sport, they would tell us, I can do this job just as well as the men. I want to be treated just like the men. I don't want different consideration. I don't want to be handled with kid gloves. I paid my dues. I worked in the small markets, or I worked my way up, and I went to college, and I do my homework. So would Arch Manning have to apologize if the video had been Sark slapping a male reporter? I don't think so. I don't think we'd be having any conversation about it. I don't think it'd be... I'm not even sure he would have been asked about it in the news conference. But if he had been, and whatever his reaction was, that would have been it. Tell me I'm wrong, but I think this is a story because in the fake video, it's a guy slapping a woman. And we pretty universally see that as wrong. However, it didn't happen. It's AI. It's satire. And it seems to me that him needing to apologize and being sort of called out on this is not consistent with Holly Rowe is just a reporter doing her job and it doesn't matter her gender and, for crying out loud, the entire culture can't seem to make up its mind right now about whether gender matters or not, about whether we should treat each other differently based on gender. I'm old-fashioned. I think we do. How many genders there are? You ask Tallarico, it's like a different number every day. It's not a big deal. And again, he handled it fine. But I don't think he should have had to handle it at all. I don't think it was a thing. If we mean what we say about women can do the job and should be treated the same and no special consideration, well, then I think him having to apologize to her is special consideration. What do you think? 210-599-5555. Speaking of AI, do you get the feeling that we're watching a movie with this whole panic? Basically what's happened this week is the leading tech guys have come forward and said to the government, please stop us before we kill humanity with AI. Please slow this beast down. We've created this thing. We're afraid of our creation. The doctor that made Frankenstein, we thought we knew what we were doing, and now it's gotten up off the bench, and we're afraid of it. And please, we need legislation. And, of course, right on cue, the politicians from Barack Obama to Bernie Sanders are right there with, oh, well, we'll write bills, and we'll... And AI has been around as a concept longer than most of us have been alive. AI has been around as an actual developed invention for many years. But even before we had the
the actual existence of it. We had the notion of it. You can read science fiction like Frank Herbert's Dune books in the 1960s and 70s, all about this. Very specific, very prescient. So we've had a lot of time to know this was coming and see it. We didn't just start thinking about it this week or this month or this year. But it looks like we have. It looks like we've all been caught off guard. It looks like we look like the morning after Pearl Harbor. And it feels like a psyop to me. And I've said this before. The idea that we are begging the government to regulate private industry doesn't feel organic. That doesn't feel natural. And our recent track record with government regulating things isn't good. You don't have to be a conspiracy theorist to feel that way. You just have to be somebody that's followed the news in the last 5 or 10 years. It's not a good track record. These are not, maybe somebody needs to step forward and be responsible, but it's not Bernie Sanders or Chuck Schumer or even Donald Trump. And it turns out that it feels like we're watching a movie because we actually are watching a movie. Netflix today has a movie dropping called The AI Apocaloptimist. I hope I'm saying that right. Apocaloptimist. The AI Apocaloptimist is available on Netflix. There's a trailer out for it. I watched the trailer last night. It is one of those pseudo-documentaries where they interview real people. So all these AI executives that were in the news and being mentioned by President Trump and so forth yesterday, they're all in it. They're doing sit-down interviews. They're wearing a clip-on mic, and they're sitting across the table from the interviewer. And they're saying all the right stuff. We may be running out of time. We could destroy the world. This is not a maybe. This is a definite unless somebody steps in. We need to be stopped. We need outside help. They're using words like the abrupt extermination of mankind. One guy says, I know people who work on AI who don't expect their children to make it to high school. That's a quote from the movie. Another one says, this is more serious than the threat of global nuclear war. That's pretty scary stuff. And again, these are real people, not people playing Sam Altman or Dario Amodei, but the real people from Anthropic and OpenAI and so forth. So if it feels a little hyped or like a promotional campaign, maybe it is. You know, maybe it's not a coincidence that the story that suddenly became the hot topic this week, that suddenly became the most dominant headline, that became at the, you know, came to the, rose to the top of the mix on every channel, on every website, every news provider, talk radio. Maybe there's someone behind all this. Maybe it's not organic. And if that's true, and we've seen this before, we need to temper how we react to it because we're being stampeded. And the first thing to do when you're being stampeded is not go where they want you to go, because that never ends well. Like, don't go in the direction you're being herded into. Stop right there. Stop and think. Stop, drop, and roll, right? So why is this so all of a sudden? Why is there so much urgency? Well, for one thing, politicians love urgency, because if it has to be done right now, or else, there's no time for hearings and debate and public input and for you to figure out where your head is on this or communicate with your elected representatives. My God, man, we don't have time for that. The kids might not make it to high school. So they kind of love the
we don't have time for democracy thing.

0: somewhere else. I thought this was the affordability election. No, it's the AI is going to kill us all by the end of the week election. Does that not make you suspicious of what we're being manipulated or herded into? Do you not feel your strings being pulled? Must act urgently, said Akeem Jeffries on ABC this past Sunday. Trump gets an AI question every single time he appears before reporters now. They don't even ask about Iran that often. Remember, we used to semi-wonder and semi-joke after COVID, like, what'll the next COVID be? And we thought it would probably be another pandemic or a virus or something. What if this is the next COVID? What if this is the next excuse for emergency powers and takeover of this and government nationalization of that? And it turns out that the language even is the same. Slow the spread. Then you find out that people in the government who were part of the COVID response are conveniently also part of the AI response, even though one of them was a virus and the other one is a man-made technology, albeit one that seems to have run a little bit faster than man. And right on cue, we have an election. And remember, what happened in the middle of COVID? What did we have in the middle of COVID? And most people now believe that the likely outcome of that event was altered by COVID. What happened in the middle of the COVID year, which was 2020? That's right, an election. Now, people that are suspicious about COVID are mostly suspicious of who? Who's the you know, leading suspect? China. Okay. Whatever you believe, and I'm not trying to get you to believe anything, a lot of us either suspect or think we know that China released that virus, weaponized that virus, you know, the whole gain of function thing. We know that people went to extraordinary lengths to lie and cover up what might have been the Chinese connection. Remember the Fauci testimony from this past summer. And now look at who would benefit if the leading AI companies all throttle back and accept some millstone of a Chuck Schumer, Hakeem Jeffries, Bernie Sanders, Barack Obama bill around their neck. Who would benefit from American companies, you know, basically pulling into the pit? China, who today came out and said they're not going to slow their development of AI down at all. Funny how they're looking at the same science and they don't think it's going to kill all of them. Maybe they're wrong. Maybe we're right. Maybe we're being lied to and they're telling themselves what they need to tell themselves. But doesn't that seem interesting to you? And so if it feels like a movie, it literally is. If you're a Netflix subscriber, you can watch it when you get home tonight. All right, 210-599-5555. We're going to talk about all that. And Steve Hilbig, retired judge, will talk about the lone juror on The Jack Show on KTSA.
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4: We were talking about this morning on Jack in 60 Minutes. I'm not a tech expert. I can't tell you anything about AI like you. I make slight use of it in my work. Like you, I've probably scratched the surface of what's possible in my work with it. There'll be more use of it. Maybe you use it. Maybe you don't. Maybe you hear people talk about it. I'm not here to lead you through it. I'm thinking about it more like the human experience. Like if you look at our history, human history is full of, I guess you could call them mental epidemics, right? We have to catch the witches. The earth is flat. The red scares that happened in the 20th century. There were people who went all in on events that in their time were the biggest headline or the biggest story, and now we don't even remember them. There was a thing in the 1600s in Holland called Tulipomania. You can Google it. It's a kind of a fascinating story, but no one remembers it now. And let's face it, if you look at what's out there in terms of movies and stuff, panic, anxiety, disaster. It's very popular. It's very entertaining. We have an insatiable appetite for it. So even after we've exhausted all the actual disasters that have happened in history, we then have to make up things that have never happened just for our further entertainment. We can't get enough. And I think that's why the environmental movement was such a success for the grifters that ran it and profited off it, because they correctly read that what they were doing was a version of a horror movie. It was a version of a disaster story. The earth's going to die. The planet won't have enough to eat. We're going to run out of water. We're going to run out of oil. And so now we're being

0: warned again and in really the same way that there is, you know, a monster on the loose. There's a threat that we have. And part of what makes it so enjoyable is it's our fault. We did this to ourselves. You know, it's got like a morality piece to it. You know, this isn't like an asteroid hitting the planet where you'd say, God, why us? You know, this is like, you did it. You made it. You didn't listen. And everybody can have a piece of it, right? Everybody in every walk of life can take a line in the script. So this whole AI is going to kill us all, to me, looks like that. I'm not saying, I mean, maybe this time they're right, but the other 999 times in history that you've been told this, or our forebearers were told this, it wasn't true. And it's interesting how quickly the people that most love authority and government and Big Brother jumped on this. Like they were waiting for it. Or they knew it was coming. And Elon Musk called it a psyop. And it feels like one. And I'm not even sure that AI, as much as you're told, we've never seen anything like this, I'm not even sure that it is different from everything we've ever seen before. For hundreds of years, scientists have said, not only have I discovered something new, but I've discovered something that will change everything. Yet very few of those discoveries really did change everything. And there were people predicting that the Industrial Revolution would either be a blessing or a curse. There were people who predicted personal computing would be a blessing or a curse, or that the internet would be. Remember that Reagan line that the way government views things, if it moves, tax it. If it keeps moving, regulate it. If it stops moving, subsidize it. He was joking, but this kind of feels like something else that the people that love to tax and regulate and subsidize have found to play with. And to get away with it, they're throwing some scare at you, and maybe they've learned how effective that can be from our experience with you-know-what a few years ago. Just pointing that out. I could be right, I could be wrong. It's just another thing to think about, or another way to think about it. Because Lord knows right now all you're being told is we're doomed, and our only hope are 80-year-old members of Congress. I kind of like my theory better than that. 210-599-5555. Judge Hilbig joins the show, and more of the Jack Show is coming up on KTSA. One thing we learned from COVID was shorter supply chains are better. 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They're made in America. 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

0: 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Joining us on the KTSA Quarter Moon Plumbing AC Heating Newsmaker line is former Bexar County District Attorney and retired Judge Steve Hilbig. Judge, good afternoon to you.
1: Well, good afternoon, Jack. Thank you for having me.
0: I had said sort of jokingly this morning that if a person was going to lie in the jury room or filling out the form for jury duty, I would think that most people would lie in order to get out of jury duty, not to get into it, because a lot of people, for a lot of reasons, are kind of reluctant or, you know, unwilling to go through the inconvenience of being a juror, right?
1: Yeah, I think for the most part that's correct. But I think where you're going with this is that in high-profile cases, again, people love to get their 15 minutes of fame.
0: True.
1: Some people have, you know, thought about like, okay, well, maybe I can sell a book or write a book about it or whatever. And so I think high-profile cases, a lot of times that there are people who want to get on the jury.
0: I'm just wondering if, I don't know how it works in Massachusetts, but like here in Bexar County, you, if you are called for jury duty on the day that they happen to be impaneling the Lindsey Clancy jury, that doesn't mean you're going to be on the jury, the Lindsey Clancy jury. There's, you know, going to be many, many scores of other possibilities. So I guess what I'm wondering is the lone juror and his disclosures, or whether or not he made them on the form, there seems to be a school of thought that he did not disclose his brushes with the law or his experience with the system, and therefore got on that jury with the lawyers being unaware that he had the restraining order, that he had the dismissed assault charge. What are your thoughts about what we know so far about that?
1: Well, I'll use Texas law because I'm more familiar with that. Generally speaking, under Texas law, it is the duty and responsibility of the attorneys involved to ask the questions. So, for instance, you may have a form and you may say, okay, well, gee, I want to rely on this form. However, appellate courts, and again, I was an appellate judge, appellate courts have said, no, it's the responsibility of the attorneys to ask the questions to get the answers. So, for instance, if somebody failed to disclose something like, who here has ever been arrested? Okay. Well, if the question was on the form, and I don't know if it was up there or not, but if the question was on the form and he failed to check it, I hate to say lied, because if he didn't check it, then it's like, okay, well, I've never been arrested. But once again, generally speaking, the attorney's going to have to ask the questions. And then it comes down to, well, if he failed to disclose it, then how bad did it taint the jury?
0: Mm-hmm. So obviously Lindsey Clancy's defenders or champions are trying to make an issue of the fact that this guy did have, apparently, and I want to get into why we know this later, but it appears, if the reporting is correct, that he did have some experience with the system. I mentioned he had a restraining order from a relative. He had an assault.

0: charge that was dismissed or dropped. Okay, I think we lost our connection with Judge Hilbig, so we'll try to get him back on the line. Having a few technical issues here on the show today. I apologize. But yeah, what we were basically talking about is whether or not what is now being played up about the lone juror and his history would be relevant to and who would be responsible for it, with him sitting on that jury. And then I think I also really am curious, and I think a lot of us are, about what your expectations are for privacy when you have served on a jury, because you can easily see where in a lot of different cases, not just this one, and not just even a high-profile case, but you can see where in a lot of different cases, it would be crucial for jurors to believe that they can deliberate, speak their mind in the jury room, reach a verdict, cast their vote, and not have the parties to the case know about it. I mean, you can imagine so many different, not just murder cases, but organized crime cases, cases of people that are influential or politically powerful companies. Let's say you're involved in, you're on the jury in a civil case involving, a powerful or prominent company in San Antonio or Texas. You don't know what kinds of aftermath or retribution or what have you might come from that. And you need to know, I would think, and we'll see what the judge says. I think you need to know that you are protected. And it does raise the question, why do we know, why are we learning the things that are being reported about the so-called lone juror? Do we have him back? No? Okay, I guess we're still working on that. So that's kind of where I was going with it. And then I was saying earlier, do we have him now? All right. Judge, can you hear me all right?
1: Yes, sir. I don't know what happened.
0: Oh, okay. I'm sorry about that. Probably a glitch in the phone line. Let me see if I can recall where I was with you. Basically, you're saying there's a questionnaire. It's different in every state, but there's some version of the one we have here and some version of the one they have in Massachusetts or in Plymouth County. And it asks you about your experience with the legal system, arrests, convictions, all that stuff, acquittals. What is the responsibility beyond filling out that form? Are the lawyers able to, like, check you on the stuff that you said or didn't say? Can they verify whether that you've told the truth?
1: Oh, yes. And again, when you have a panel there before the court, the judge will swear them in, and the oath is to answer all the questions truthfully asked by the attorneys. And so, again, in Texas, at least, it is the responsibility of the attorneys to ask the question. And a lot of times, prosecutors are going to want to know if somebody had a bad experience with law enforcement. So right. Whatever information is on the form, 99 times out of 100, prosecutors are going to say, all right, anybody here have an experience with law enforcement, ever been arrested? And usually they would go in and ask, well, was that a bad experience, good experience? And of course, a lot of times if it goes beyond an arrest, asking if somebody was convicted, well, oftentimes if it's a felony, then they can't serve on the jury on a misdemeanor. Just kind of depends on what kind it is. But again, it's the responsibility of the attorneys to ask the questions to draw the information out.
0: As far as I know, he hasn't ever had any arrest or conviction on a felony. What kind of a crime is it to lie on that form?
1: I'm not sure, in that the form is not sworn to, if you will.
0: Okay.
1: The only swearing is, again, for the verbal answers given in front of the judge in the courtroom. So I'm not sure there is a crime if somebody failed to check a box. And once again, a lot of these are just box checks. How high of education?

0: investigation you get. Have you ever been arrested? That's just a check. And so a lot of times it, you know, can be somebody said, oh, I overlooked it. And so I doubt that someone would criminalize filling out a form incorrectly.
1: Going back to your days of jury selection as a lawyer, how would you have felt in the case of the Lindsey Clancy trial with those facts? How would you have felt about a potential juror who had his experiences that have been reported? And then I also want to ask you, you had emailed me an interesting observation about him and being the only black juror. But how would you have felt about him as a potential juror during jury selection?
0: Well, again, it all depends. If you're the defense attorney, and so somebody was charged with something and it was later dismissed, as I think it had been reported, then you might want to have him on the jury because, okay, you were involved in the system, and maybe you felt like it wasn't fair to you because the case was ultimately dismissed. You know, as a prosecutor, you probably wouldn't want that person on the jury. Going to
1: And
0: your other, go
1: yeah,
0: ahead.
1: well, I was gonna say, so oftentimes you've told us a good juror for one side is not a good juror for the other side, but
0: Correct.
1: how, if you were the prosecutor, how seriously would you take these hypothetical facts? Because you only
0: Well,
1: have so many
0: again, every
1: exclusions, right? There's only so many people you can keep off, right?
0: Right. In Massachusetts, it's 12 for this type of crime. So again, everything is relative, and I hate to put it that way, but how many other bad people above that person? So, you know, the first thing you start doing is listing, okay, this one's a definite no. I'm going to strike this person no matter what. Okay, here's the person. We'll take a closer look, come back and visit, depending upon, you know, again, how many people you consider worse. And so, you know, it's a situation during the voir dire, you're listening to responses from about, you know, 50 or people or so that you want to try to figure out who do I want to get knocked off. A lot of times also you have what we call challenges for causes. So if somebody comes up and says, if the defendant doesn't testify, I'll always find him guilty. Well, then that person's gone for cause. And so it's just a situation of whittling it down to where now, okay, and again, here in Texas, you got 10 strikes. You can strike somebody for any reason, so long as it's not a constitutionally protected reason. And I think what I had texted you or emailed you earlier this morning was that as a defense attorney, you like to have what I call orphans on your jury. That is someone who has a characteristic different from the other 11 people. And so, you know, it could be race, it could be education, it could be, you know, type of job. If somebody's a didn't get like a he only has a GED and everybody else has a high school diploma or college education, because and it kind of sounds like it may have happened in this case, where if now you're in the jury deliberations and people are starting to hit it on because you're the only person that's different from everybody else. Well, now if it's like, okay, well, why are they picking on me? Is it because of my position, or is it because there's this difference that I have from everyone else? And even though, you know, the rest of the jurors might be saying, well, let's talk about it, let's talk about it, a person could internalize it as, they're just picking on me because I'm different. And, you know, so as a prosecutor, you never wanted to have a singleton or an orphan like that. You always wanted to have at least a couple people with the same characteristic. And so here, you know, now hearing or knowing what the facts are, now, it may have been that this jury may have been doomed from the beginning. It's just hard to tell.
1: Interesting. Yeah, thank you for sending me that because I had never heard that before, and that was very interesting that it essentially prosecutors worry about what you called orphans in whatever sense of that word, and defense lawyers might actually like having one or more of those, right?
0: Oh, yes, sir. And again, if you can get two in two different categories, yeah, that's what you want to do. You know, prosecutors want to look for at least a couple of leaders, but not too many leaders. someone who can, you think, okay, this is possibly a foreman. And you think about that stuff as you go through your voir dire. You think about, okay, how does this

0: person respond? How does he look around with other jurors? Is he talking with other jurors during breaks and things like that? And so you watch all of those things when you pick your jury.
1: Now, one other thing I want to ask you real quick, Judge, we're up against the time wall here, but as a former juror, did this man deserve or should he have expected that these things the media are dragging out and digging up would have been kept private? Is he entitled to more protection than he seems to be getting?
0: Well, I think certainly he should have expected it. Whether he's entitled to it, again, it's hard. Some of these things are public records. But, again, that's why you would just hope that if someone does their job, as you've said many times here, that they would be afforded that anonymity. And I don't think that anyone has released his name yet because the other jurors may not necessarily know his, well, I guess now that they have his record and everything, you know, they could release the name. But no, I mean, he should expect it. Whether he's entitled to it as a matter of law, no, but as a matter of moral, I would say yes.
1: Well, I mean, his name is out there in the sense that the people in the community know who he is. The reporter for NBC Boston had to know his name in order to pull his records. At this point, I think the only reason his name is not in the, you know, on the airwaves is because news organizations are holding it back. But I would imagine many of them know it. They'd have to have been reporting what they're reporting. So my question, I guess, really was just at the outset, should he have expected that somebody could get what they have gotten? And you're saying yes.
0: Well, I'm saying he probably shouldn't have expected it because I think nobody thinks about that. You know, when they're down there in the jury.
1: Well, I would certainly think about it now. I mean, if I was a juror the next time, this experience would be very much, not that I have any criminal convictions, but like I now don't have the same perception I had before of what the anonymity really means. I realize it's anonymity during my jury service. I'm juror number 7 or whatever. But when you look at what they've dragged out about him, we now know as much about him as we know about Lindsey Clancy.
0: Well, and again, I think that this case was a unique alignment of circumstances. I highly doubt that in the next 5 or 6 years that we're going to get another case like the Clancy case that would result in this sort of a situation coming up. But it's not to say that it would never happen again. But, you know, again, as a judge, you do everything you can to protect the jury, but the jurors have a right to talk about what happened in the jury room if they want. And whenever I excused the jury, I said, look, it's y'all's choice. You can do it if you want. But, right. You know, I think I prefer the saying that what happens in Vegas stays in Vegas. Right. And I think that's just for the protection of the jurors.
1: Yeah. What did you think about the jurors who've come out and said, let me play this clip for you. This is one juror talking about how she felt this case gave her a platform for activism. Cut number 13.
2: We knew that we had a chance to get a conversation started that could change something, that could maybe stop this from ever happening again. I think that's one of the reasons why we feel, or I feel so strongly about this, is that I hope that no other woman or husband has to go through this.
1: What do you think about that comment as far as you're supposed to judge the facts of this case? She is saying at some point, either before or during her jury service, it occurred to her that she could make this bigger.
0: Yeah, I think it would depend. If she had that going into it, then, you know, somebody did a bad job on jury selection. Because with proper questioning, you may have got not necessarily the answer you were looking for, but you may have got a sense of something like that from her answers. You know, if she acquired this idea, you know, during the trial or during deliberations, it sounds to me that she was engaging in what we call jury nullification. And that is that oftentimes, at times, I would say, that a jury is deciding a case and they're going to say, well, we don't like this law no matter what. So we're not going to find this person guilty no matter what because we don't like the law. And there may have been a little bit of that going on in terms of, okay, we know she killed her, but she killed the three children, but we don't like the idea that she wasn't helped. And so we're going to try to send the message. And, you know, I can kind of understand that, but that person, if they had that attitude before being selected or during jury dire, they should, never should have made it to the jury.
1: Judge, always appreciate the time. Thank you for giving it, and we look forward to talking to you again.
0: Well, again, thank you very much, Jack.
1: Retired Judge Steve Hilbig on our KTSA Quarter Moon Plumbing AC Heating Newsmaker line. More of the Jack Show coming up.
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4: 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After a three-month absence, Senator Mitch McConnell in a wheelchair returned to the Senate chamber yesterday.
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1: Local governments?
0: Correct. And we have a winner.
2: Here's Governor Greg Abbott on his plan to control property taxes.
3: 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It should be a vote that requires two-thirds vote before any property tax increase can ever be imposed on our fellow Texans. You're going to be able to live in your home for the rest of your lives without being priced out of it.
2: Protecting homeowners, lowering property taxes. That's Governor Greg Abbott.
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12: 4 o'clock at KTSA San Antonio. I'm Patrick Johnson. A hit-and-run investigation underway after a pedestrian was killed on San Antonio's east side earlier today. Police say a man was crossing near Loop 410 in Rigsby just after 6 this morning when a light-colored vehicle struck him and dragged him. A witness says the vehicle stopped briefly before the driver took off. The man died at the scene. A San Antonio mother is accused of handing her infant son to a stranger at a downtown bus stop and saying she no longer wanted him. 18-year-old Carla Ibarra left the baby with someone Sunday night near East Travis and Broadway. That person called police, and Ibarra returned a short time later and was arrested. She's charged with abandoning and endangering a child with intent to return. Police are still investigating what exactly led to the incident. A San Antonio nonprofit that gives cancer patients free rides is pausing its transportation program until the end of the month.
13: Thrive Wells has a funding shortage, putting the brakes on the program until October 31st, and that means about 1,400 low-income clients will need to find other ways to get to and from treatment. A Thrive Wells spokesperson says the budget now tops $1 million a year for transportation. The nonprofit has several fundraisers beginning this week. John Cruz, KTSA News.
12: Texas has taken steps to shore up the state's scandal-plagued lottery system. The bulk buying of tickets is no longer allowed.
14: Lottery tickets must be purchased in person at a licensed retailer site in normal business hours.
12: Courtney Arbor, who now heads the Texas Department of Licensing and Regulation, told lawmakers that the goal is to instill trust in the system. An investigation found that an internal gambling ring used online lottery ticket sellers to rig a $95 million jackpot. The former head of the Texas Lottery Commission has since been indicted. UT San Antonio professor John Taylor speaking on last week's Republican midterm convention in Dallas, saying that while there was not an official endorsement, the convention sure made it seem like J.D. Vance is in line for the White House
15: to articulate the MAGA agenda post-Trump.
12: KTSA News.

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1: In the NBA, the LA Clippers and the Toronto Raptors have both agreed to complete the trade, sending Kawhi Leonard to Toronto for Brandon Ingram, Grady Dick, two unprotected first-round picks, one first-round pick swap, and two second-rounders, according to ESPN's Shams Charania. Major League Baseball, Texas Rangers, a game back of the Astros for first place in the AL West. They open up a series tonight with the Red Sox in Arlington. First pitch set for 7:05. It's a game you can catch over on San Antonio's ESPN AM 1250 and 94.5 FM beginning at 6:30 with the pregame show. Astros return to action after the day off. They welcome in the Kansas City Royals. First pitch in Houston set for 7:10. I'm Joe Reinagle for 94.1 San Antonio Sports Star.
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4: Hi, good afternoon on the southwest side. Loop 410 northbound at Ray Ellison. There's some road work at the off-ramp. You should expect delays. 281 northbound at Encino Rio. There's reports of a crash. We are seeing a heavy slowdown from Redland Road. Loop 1604 westbound between Valverde and 281. There's 5 minutes of stop and go. 281 northbound at Hildebrand. Watch for a stalled vehicle off to the right shoulder. There's some brake tapping as you pass by. I'm Rebecca Parker, KTSA, Time Saver Traffic.
0: Your KTSA Stevens Roofing AccuWeather Forecast. 101, the forecast high for today. Temps dropping, and it'll be in the upper 70s in the overnight. 99 degrees for your Wednesday. 101 right now at San Antonio Severe Weather Station. I'm Patrick Johnson. 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
5: It's the Jack Show on 550 and 107.1 KTSA, right in the middle of September. I heard today that we had a record-breaking summer for heat. And I always like two schools of thought on that. Like, part of me thinks, oh, they always have to, you know, everything's always going to be the worst ever and blah, blah. But then on the other hand, I also think, well, if this has been a record-breaking summer, then I don't feel so bad complaining. Like, you know, at least we were complaining about record heat, or it really has been hotter or something. I don't know. I'm not complaining, however, in the big picture, because I'm glad I live here and not up north. And so many examples of that every single day. Have you heard about this surrogate story? I don't know how much of this you've heard. There was a, and I think we have a CBS story about it. I'll play this for you in a second, but a woman is carrying a baby as a surrogate mother. And by the way, before we say anything else, I don't know how I feel about that. It seems to me that when you have a baby, you should be having the baby for you. I get that there are people who struggle with fertility and that this is a option for people that want to have a family and have no other way of having their own baby. They would say, well, I don't want to adopt. I want the baby to be genetically connected to me, blah, blah. I get it. I suppose in narrow circumstances, that's good. I'm not okay with the commodification of, or the business of making babies. And it feels like human trafficking. It to me, it looks the same as human trafficking when you make it into a commercial enterprise, which is what was going on here. So this woman, who they're referring to as Judy, not her real name, is carrying a baby, and she finds out that she's carrying the baby of a Chinese billionaire, a guy that has made billions in like gambling and betting and business. And she thinks that he has several kids already, but she's okay with that. She finds out that he might actually have hundreds of kids. She found an ad on Instagram. It was a big cash offer. I think it was $100,000. She has her own child. She's a single mom. She thought this would be an opportunity to make money and not have to leave my kid. She worked with a company called Patriot Conceptions. They told her at first it was a single father. She found out otherwise. And CBS told her story, and I want you to hear some of this, and then we'll come back to it. Cut number 12. Listen to this.
6: We're about to meet up with a surrogate who is currently pregnant with a baby for a Chinese billionaire. He allegedly has at least 100 children via surrogate.
7: And we actually broke that news to her. She was shocked to find out that she may be having a baby that becomes one of dozens of children.
8: I feel blindsided. I feel misled.
6: Now, it's really hard to get a handle on the number of kids this man actually has, but he has admitted to having at least 12. In a note to our surrogate, he said that he wants 13 kids. He is in a custody battle with an ex-girlfriend over 11 children, and that same ex-girlfriend claims he may have as many as 300 kids. Now, he also, just this week, posted on Weibo a photo of all of these children, and he doesn't seem to be denying these allegations that he may have at least 100 kids. In fact, in a statement, he said that having more children brings more blessings, and that he is striving for the development of the Chinese nation.
8: He feels like he's like creating an army. That's crazy. Did you count how many kids are in this picture? I don't understand what the motive is. I just know that it's going to be hard for the child.
6: The surrogate has learned that he is also working with more than 20 other surrogates right now. She told us that she's starting to feel like she's part of a baby factory.
5: This is just mind-blowing. I mean, this gets worse and worse. So first she thinks it's a single dad. Then she finds out he has like 10 or 12 kids. Then she finds out that he has had more than 100 kids through U.S. surrogates. You heard this report. He's worked with 20. And then his ex-girlfriend, because he's a very famous guy in China. He's a billionaire and kind of flashy. He's 48 years old. His ex-girlfriend goes public and says, oh, it's not 100. It's over 300. She's met many of them. There are photos that show more than 100 kids in one photo, just like rows and rows and rows of them. Like you're looking at the maternity ward of a hospital, except these are all his progeny. And she's in a legal battle with him over custody of a couple of daughters. Apparently, by the way, China has done away. I didn't follow this, but apparently they did away with the one child policy, right? Apparently they've completely blown that up because they were having such a birth rate problem over there. I think they had to do away with it. But he's bragging about one number. The ex-girlfriend's bragging about a different number. This woman is saying she's heard numbers. She says it's just a large number, and I don't know what to make of it. She says her friends have given her all kinds of advice. This is Judy. But she felt obligated to continue with the contract because she signed it and she needs the money. Is this what is supposed to happen? Is this what we want to have happen? I'm not even getting into what he's doing. Like, there was one report I read, or story I read, that he has this fantasy of his children will marry Elon Musk's children. I don't know. How many children does Elon Musk have? I don't even know. It's not something I would normally have memorized. But, yeah, it's a big deal on social media. It's a big story in China. This is, like, one of the big headlines in China right now. The company that she worked with is saying kind of a contradictory thing. We didn't do anything wrong, but we're changing our procedures. It's sort of like admitting you did something wrong. She has basically had to be a detective to find out what is going on with this guy and where she fits into it. And I'm sure you're wondering, as I did when I first heard about this, where are these kids? And some of them are here. And he wants more of them here. And he is using surrogates in the United States, which is more expensive, apparently, because he wants them to be U.S. citizens. He actually said at one point he has not met all of his children, which I know is not, he's not the first father to say that, but in his case, he probably is saying it for a different reason. I'm not trying to mock this. This is dystopian. This is like darker than fiction. You know, like if this was a movie, you might turn it off halfway through and say, this would never happen, or this is unrealistic. Or he claims, and his representatives claim, that there are a lot of lies about him. As I said, there's a lot of disagreement about the numbers. What do you think? I don't see how this kind of thing is any different than trafficking human beings for any other reason. And it is very interesting to me that this would be in the news right now when we have just come through a high-profile trial and had all this activism about motherhood and medical care and what have you. And we have the government poised to jump all over and do like a frenzy of legislating on artificial intelligence. This is something very old. It's been around for a long time. And it just seems completely, to me, it seems completely immoral. I'm not even getting into like religious beliefs at this point. I mean, as a Catholic, this truly seems depraved. But even before we get to that, just in an ordered society or rule of law, like you can't have this. I'm not really going to say there should never be surrogacy, although I'm pretty creeped out by it, but I can imagine hearing a story that sounded so poignant and we tried everything else and there isn't any other way. I feel for people that truly want to be parents and who would be great parents and who aren't or aren't able to. I do. Having my daughter is the greatest blessing of my life. It's the greatest thing that ever happened to me. It's the greatest proof of a God that I know of. So I wouldn't be callous about that, nor would I say to people, well, just adopt one, because again, I know that's different. I get it. But you got to admit, if you leave the door open for this, nobody can defend this. I mean, nobody can make the argument that this is okay or it might end well. I mean, heck, why are we even worried about cloning if this is going on? And she says, by the way, that she did an interview with this television station. We played the clip of it. She says she's tried to meet the guy. She wants to confront him. It's never going to happen. And it's not in the contract to happen. I think I read one time that these surrogacy contracts usually include a clause or routinely preclude any meeting, any connection. I don't even know what you would say to him. What is she going to say to him if she could meet him? And so she's going to have the baby, and he's going to get the baby. And we do so much, we pay so much lip service as a society to children and the protection of children, and it's for the children, and nothing's, you know, if it saves one life, and this is crazy. So there's a lot of litigation around his children. There's many different cases and circumstances around the 300 or 100 or whatever the real number is. What do you think of this, though? Should this be possible in 2026? 210-599-5555. Also, your votes in today's JR poll. You can find that at KTSA.com or when you call into the Jack Show right now on KTSA.
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0: right, 210-599-5555. The Jack Show. 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Gail, welcome to the show.
1: Thank you, Jack. Thank you for taking my call. As a nurse, I am seriously freaked out about the ethics of this, and I have three concerns. Number one, are all the surrogates, Mama, are they all American citizens? Because if so, so are these children if they're born on our soil. Secondarily, what about this Patriot surrogacy place? I think they need to seriously be investigated. Okay?
0: Yeah.
1: And then thirdly, you know, I don't know, but I'm thinking if he's obfuscating the numbers, that 300 may be scant. There may be even more. Mm-hmm. And it's just like you said, that sounds to me like human trafficking, just my humble opinion.
0: Yeah, I can tell you that not all the surrogates are American, but there are other American surrogates. And he did say in one of his interviews he wants as many children as possible born in the United States. So your suspicions are right on. If you're at 300 or even 100, the sky's the limit at that point. It's a factory. It's not parenthood.
1: Exactly, and this sounds to me like there's some

0: medical people who need to be seriously investigated if they're doing these things, knowing full well what's going on. I'm sorry, but I have ethical issues with it.
1: Yeah, yeah. No, I think you're barking up the right tree on that one for sure, Gail. Thank you. Thanks for the call. Appreciate that. I was thinking about it during the break, and it does seem like I'm not defending anybody, but if I'm the XYZ company and I do this, and somebody hires me, and probably most of the time the person hiring me is going to do this once, is going to have a child, and this is their dream, and they've tried everything else, and they tell their whole story. Like, it would not occur to me, are you working with other companies? Are you working with other moms? I don't know how that even is, who's even keeping track of that? And if you're international, if you're doing this internationally, even if a country, if a particular government was really buttoned down and, like, we have a registry and you have to register with us and we have paperwork on all the... This guy has so much money and can roam the earth. He could be making connections all over the place. He could be working through surrogacy companies. He could be working directly with individuals, and there's no company. There's really no paperwork or record. I'm not sure you can do anything about that. But just for the part that is above water, yeah, this is unacceptable. I mean, I'm sure there will always be and has always been some sort of like black market or gray market for this stuff. And we have to accept that we can't know everything. But boy, I'm with Gail. I mean, somebody knows a lot more about this than they're letting on and is looking the other way. And I don't think the company, I don't believe they're lily white in all this. How do you feel about her? I get what she set out to do, but I'm just going to be honest with you. When I read that she is herself a mom and has her own child, because she said that in the interview, this, I need to support my kid, or this is a way to make money. Here's what I thought. If you already have a kid and you've gone through it and you're raising your child, don't you of all people know that the proper sequence of events is if you have the child and carry the child and deliver the child, you should raise the child? I almost could understand this a little bit better if she was a young woman that had never done this before and had never had a baby. But I find it, just as somebody who has been a parent, I just find it hard to believe that you could have one, go through that, keep it, have another one, go through that, and sell it. You can tell yourself all you want about you're helping somebody or whatever, and obviously she's upset because she's discovered that is not what she was doing at all, and she was told that's what she was doing. And of course they're going to tell you that. I mean, nobody's going to approach a woman and go, well, I'm having an army of children, and I want you to pop one out for me. Of course you're going to have a story that's going to be emotional, and this is what, you know, it wouldn't take you long, right? Even right now, just thinking about it for the first time, it wouldn't take you long to come up with the lie, right? Any of us could do it, and it would be very convincing, and you could bring the other person to tears. Oh, of course I want to help. Yeah, this is crazy. Anyway, baby names are going to get dumber than they've ever been before, and I'll tell you why. Plus, results on today's JR poll. More of the Jack Show is coming up on 550 and 107.1 KTSA.
2: Hi, good afternoon. On the west side, Highway 90 westbound before Loop 410, there's reports of a crash. We're seeing a 10-minute slowdown from Old Highway 90. 35 northbound at Pat Booker, a crash was just called in. There's a 16-minute slowdown from Loop 410. Loop 410 northbound at Ray Ellison, you've got some road work at the off-ramp. Loop 410 southbound at South Cross, there's some trouble slowing you down almost 15 minutes from I-10. The hardest part was figuring out where to go. 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

Hey, if you want to sound hip and cool and like you're in with the in crowd, just take any word and add maxing to it. So we have all these like love maxing, gender maxing. 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People used to get little books. I remember they sold them in the checkout line at the supermarket a long time ago. And if you were going to name a baby, you could get

0: like this little $1.95 book. Seems kind of sad if you're picking out your baby name from a book. Like, shouldn't there be, shouldn't you know, like, family or, you know, tradition or, but what if you had to name like 300 babies? Then you'd need a book. You need the phone book. Anyway, back to nameberry.com. Name maxing is the new trend in baby names. And what they do is they combine two existing names into one name. I already feel like we've gotten into some strange baby names. I have a lot of relatives that are teachers, and one of the things they'll talk about at the beginning of the school year is there's always like a few kids with really, really unexpected names. A little girl named Chardonnay. There was a kid named ABCDE, and they pronounced it Absidy. These are real examples. You see a lot of names that don't look like they'll age well. Like, I always thought one of the rules of thumb for naming a baby is you're looking at a little baby, you're imagining them as your child, but someday they'll be a senior citizen. Someday they'll be wrinkly and gray, and will that name still be suitable? Maybe Tiffany with an I will not age well. Just throwing that out there. So here's name maxing according to the website. Ezrael is the combination of Ezra and Israel. Leovani. It's the combination of Leo and Giovanni. Liliette is the combination of Lily and Juliet. Actually, that's not too bad. This one's not good. Mavery is the combination of Maeve and Avery. Santiel is the combination of Santino and Gabriel. Santiel. Solaya. Oh, man. Is the combination of Solil and Laya, or Leah. Xavian is the combination of Xavier and Damian. According to nameberry.com, which not only catalogs names, but also predicts what will be trending, there is going to be a lot of name maxing in the next few years. And they say that the advantage to this is that you will be able to have a unique name. You will be able to give your child a name that no one else has. Is that really the goal? Can I just say, not that Jack is a weird name, but let me just tell you, growing up with Jack was not easy because everybody, like teachers and adults, always presumed that my real name was John and that Jack was my nickname. And Jack is actually my legal name, was my given name. And so if you give a kid a nickname as their legal name, that may seem cool to you, but that may be a little bit of a thing he's got to carry around and explain. Just saying. Also, the name Jack now is super popular with babies and parents, and there's tons and tons of kids named Jack. I will say, when I was born, there was no one in my school with that name. I never met any other kids that with that name. I've told this story before on the air. I was so distraught, like as a little kid, that my dad sat down on the floor with a like Big Chief tablet and said, you know, I know you don't like your name and you're upset with your name, but let's think about all the famous people named Jack. And he started out with Jack Nicklaus because he loved golf. Like, okay, Jack Nicklaus. And he's like, well, Jack Kennedy. So, okay. Yeah. He goes, Jack Frost. I'm like, not a real person, Dad. Yeah, but, you know, cool Jack Frost. I think we got to, then we started getting into, like, fictional characters and, you know, like movie characters. So it didn't work. It kind of backfired on him because his goal was to show me that there are several strong examples and he couldn't come up with them. So, I do think that rather than trying to give your kid a unique name, I think you should just give your kid a name that's meaningful that you can explain if he or she ever wants to know why. And if you want them to be unique or you don't want them to follow the crowd, that's how you raise them. The name isn't going to do that. I mean, Mavery isn't going to be a unique, creative, artistic, magical little girl. She's just going to be a kid with a name that she's got to repeat and spell for every substitute teacher she's ever going to have. Leovani isn't going to have the heart of a lion because it's in his name. I mean, come on. If anything, you know what you can do? I'm going to give you free advice. If you're a little iffy on the first name, make sure that there's a usable middle name. Don't waste that middle name. Because I've known a lot of people in my life that go by their middle name. Because their first name is either not to their liking, it's unusual, it has bad connotations for them. Like maybe the uncle they were named after was, you know, not a very nice guy or whatever. So I know a lot of people that use their middle name as their, you know, the name they give. Even though they don't legally change, the whole name is still on their license and what have you. But hey, call me, you know, call me Harry because that's my middle name or whatever. Yeah, so, you know, pick the best first name you and your spouse can come up with. Have a good reason for it. And then just to be on the safe side, you know, make the middle name like the vice president, ready to step in if something should happen to the first name. Just sitting there. Probably doesn't get to do anything, only appears on official documents, but just in case, ever needed, the middle name can be, you know, sworn into service. Name maxing. This really is a first world problem, isn't it? Like, if you really can agonize about, or you have a lot of time to think about that name, or you're like, yeah, we've been working on it for a few weeks, that tells me probably everything else is going pretty well. You probably shouldn't have that kind of time. Just saying. Just pointing that out. Speaking of a guy with too much time on his hands, I wanted to play the latest. This is Tallarico from the Jimmy Kimmel interview that they tried to make a big deal about. Oh, we were threatened by the FCC, and they didn't want it to come out. And at this point, Jimmy Kimmel is a drama queen who just everything he does is drenched in the Trump era and Trump's out to get him. And so anyway, they did an interview, and this is Tallarico. This is part of the interview with Tallarico, cut number three. Listen to this.
1: Scripture tells us that you can't love God and hate other people. You can't love God and abuse the immigrant. You can't love God and oppress the poor. You can't love God and bully the outcast. We spend so much time looking for God out there that we miss God in the person sitting right next to us, in that neighbor who bears the divine image. I was brought up to believe that in the face of a neighbor, we glimpse the face of God. Matthew 25 tells us Christians exactly how we're going to be judged and how we're going to be saved: by feeding the hungry, by healing the sick, by welcoming the stranger. I often wonder, what would Jesus do if he visited the U.S. Senate? I think he would tell the senators on the floor, depart from me, for I was hungry and you cut my food assistance. I was sick and you kicked me off Medicaid. I was a stranger and you deported me and my family. And then I think he would flip over those fancy desks on the floor of the U.S. Senate.

0: This guy knows just enough scripture to be dangerous, right? He's got, I mean, I know he's got seminary training and all that. I've learned over the years, no disrespect to anyone out there, but I'm not too impressed by that. There's all kinds of seminaries, and there's all kinds of people that come out of them, just like any other. If somebody told you they had a college degree, you wouldn't believe everything they told you either. I'm beginning to think that this whole thing, and I've asked the question rhetorically, what is he really up to? Like, why is he on Kimmel talking about Jesus? When has Jimmy Kimmel ever conducted an interview with anyone where they spent several minutes discussing the tenets of Christianity? And when you ask that question, you realize this isn't about Jesus or Christianity at all. This is a ruse. This is a gimmick. He might as well bend a spoon and say, this is why I should be in the Senate. You know, I'm going to mentally bend a spoon with my mind waves. But, you know, I was thinking about this the other day. I was driving home from somewhere, and I live in a neighborhood, I think I've said this before, that is kind of politically mixed. I don't know my neighbors very well, but there were Harris and Trump signs, and there were, you know, there were a ton more Beto signs last time in the race against Cruz than I have seen Tallarico signs. Do you notice that? I don't see many bumper stickers, very few. I don't see the yard signs. I guess, presumably, the houses have been sold or people have changed. But I'm kind of thinking that this is a giant hype effort. That all the stuff we've been told, he's ahead of Paxton, he's tied with Paxton, he's ahead of Paxton. This might all just be a bubble. And the people that are hyping him and praising him to the skies have never had any use for any of this theology that he is reciting, some of it very inaccurately. So unless you believe that there is a secret groundswell, unless you believe that these formerly secular liberals have had a road to Damascus moment, I think we're being played big time. Not to get cocky about the outcome, not to say these midterms aren't all over the map, but yeah, I'm not buying it. By the way, he met a voter the other day who asked him if he had a favorite drag queen. Listen how fast he answers this question. Cut number 9.
1: Mr. Tallarico, so nice to meet you. Sorry, I broke my hand. I was there when you defended the drags. Who's your favorite drag queen in Texas?
2: Oh my gosh, probably Alyssa Edwards.
1: Alyssa Edwards, yes. I love Mikey Mays. Thank you so much.
2: Yes,
1: thank you.
0: Alyssa Edwards is his favorite drag queen. I've heard politicians asked, like, what's your favorite band? What's your favorite movie? Like, favorite color? Like, they always hesitate. Did you notice there was about a nanosecond before he answered this? Like, he had it right there. That's a little strange, right? Just a tad, right? Maybe? Didn't think about it. Didn't have to. What is that person's name again? Right there. Just saying, not saying. All right. More of the Jack Show, and the results on the JR poll are coming up next.
3: 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There's reports of a crash. We're seeing a 10-minute slowdown from Loop 410. Loop 1604 eastbound at Stone Oak Parkway. There's a stalled vehicle blocking part of the off-ramp that is causing a slowdown from Bitters. Loop 410 southbound before South WW White. There's a wreck in the right lane. 25-minute delay from I-10. 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I'm Rebecca Parker, KTSA, Time Saver Traffic.
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5: 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One final primary day today before the midterm elections, and it's Delaware to vote on the Senate and House nominees. After a 3-month absence, Senator Mitch McConnell in a wheelchair returned to the Senate chamber yesterday.
4: Don't miss a thing.

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2: You know, when you think about air conditioning season and the air conditioner running all the time, you may have gotten used to it now, but when your air conditioner first kicks on after being off for a while, or when you get to the beginning of the season and you start using it, was there a little bit of an odor or a little off-putting smell? 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Quarter Moon Plumbing, AC, and Heating has had so many calls over the years about that aroma that they've come up with the Breathe Easy package, which is a series of steps they will take to wipe that out and eliminate that. 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

And in the ad, she wears a bunch of sports equipment for different sports. She's kind of posing. It's very sultry. She's clearly not playing any of the sports. We all know that she's a model and an actress, not an athlete. But there's all this indignation that she's setting back women's sports and all that stuff. So how do you feel about Sydney? Old Sydney, 61% are pro Sydney, 39% are anti Sydney. I would say I'm pro Sydney. I'm on Team Sydney. And newsflash, a lot of times actresses and models are just pretending to be something. Get used to it. I'll see you here tomorrow.

0: for the bonus round. Who imposes property taxes?
1: State government.
0: Nice try, but no.
2: Local governments?
0: Correct. And we have a winner.
3: Here's Governor Greg Abbott on his plan to control property taxes.
4: 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So the first thing we got to do is to stop the spending that leads to property tax increases. You should have a say on whether or not your property taxes go up. It should be a vote that requires two-thirds vote before any property tax increase can ever be imposed on our fellow Texans. You're going to be able to live in your home for the rest of your lives without being priced out of it.
3: Protecting homeowners, lowering property taxes. That's Governor Greg Abbott.
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9: KTSA. 5 o'clock KTSA, San Antonio. I'm Patrick Johnson. An 18-year-old San Antonio woman is facing charges after police say she left her baby with a stranger at a downtown bus stop. Investigators say Carla Ibarra gave her son, who's less than a year old, to another person Sunday night and said she no longer wanted the child. The stranger contacted police. Ibarra returned and was arrested. She's charged with abandoning and endangering a child with intent to return. Police are searching for the driver after a man was struck, dragged, and killed. This happened on the east side around 6 this morning. Crosswalk near Loop 410 and Rigsby. An older model light-colored vehicle believed to be the vehicle that struck and killed the person. Now, a witness says that the vehicle briefly stopped before fleeing the scene. Kendall County is putting up $100,000 for upgrades at a dangerous curve on Highway 46.
10: County commissioners approved the funding last week for planned safety improvements at Webster's Curve. TxDOT says there were 244 crashes along a 12-mile stretch of the highway between 2021 and 2025. In those crashes, six people were killed. The total job to upgrade Webster's Curve is estimated more than $600,000, but locals say the county's $100,000 contribution is a start. Christian Blood, KTSA News.
9: KTSA Stevens Roofing, AccuWeather Forecast 101. The high forecast for today, and we're there now. Dropping low 90s, 80s, and then eventually upper 70s for the overnight. 99 degrees in the forecast tomorrow. I'm Patrick Johnson. 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
11: Hi, good afternoon. On the southeast side, Loop 410 southbound before South WW White, there is a crash in the right lane. It's got you stopped for a solid 40 minutes from I-10. 35 northbound at Loop 410, there's a stalled vehicle off to the right shoulder. It's causing some brake tap.

0: Waltham. Loop 1604 eastbound at Stone Oak Parkway. A stalled vehicle is blocking part of the off-ramp. There is a five-minute delay from Bitters. I'm Rebecca Parker, KTSA, Time Saver Traffic.
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10: 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It is the Joe Pags Show. Thanks. Appreciate you stopping by. There's a lot going on. There's a lot to get to, a lot to talk about. A couple of great interviews today. Carol Swain, Dr. Carol Swain, great author. She's a woman who has succeeded in this country because of the great opportunity afforded here, and she fights the good fight for conservatism, even in the face of people attacking her all the time. She's great people. Then Del Nazarian on his

0: well. Make sure you stick around for that. Yesterday, at the end of the program, we talked about, it was towards the end, right, Sam, where the president got the news that the Supreme Court was not going to allow for the post office to take part in the mail-in ballot stuff?
1: Totally right at the end.
0: So the post office, which has the ability to send you things, it's the service that we use to mail things out, certainly should be the one in charge of making sure that mail-in ballots go to those who are, in fact, eligible to vote, and that the mail-in ballots match names of people that are eligible to vote, that are actual citizens, that can take part in the franchise. And that just seemed to make sense. But as I've been saying the entire time, all this stuff is getting slow-walked by the left. And by the time any of these get in front of the Supreme Court is going to say it's too late, which is exactly what they said. The president said the U.S. Postal Service will be the organization that makes sure that these are valid, righteous mail-in ballots that get sent out to people who are actually citizens and can vote. And what the Supreme Court said yesterday was, yeah, it's not really enough time this close to an election, which is exactly what I said. They should have made all this stuff happen a year and a half ago, get it all the way through the courts, getting sued left and right, nationwide injunction where they're not allowed to do that in lower courts. And the Supreme Court gets it, and those that the president thought were going to be conservative Supreme Court justices just aren't. I mean, they are kind of sometimes, but kind of other times they're not. Now, the ruling came down yesterday, and the president is none too happy. CNN reports this, so it could be fake news. Trump lashes out at Supreme Court justices saying his appointees are not the people I interviewed. That's a quote. Kevin Liptak is the guy who allegedly wrote this. President Donald Trump upbraided Supreme Court justices as shells beholden to crazed liberal interests in a lengthy online screed a day after the court blocked his plan to execute dramatic changes in mail-in voting ahead of the midterms. Now, the guy's already misrepresenting it. This is not some sort of dramatic change other than if you find it dramatic that only people who are allowed to vote can vote. I guess that would be dramatic for a CNN reporter. Quote, these are not the people I interviewed to serve in the United States Supreme Court. They are merely a shell of their original selves, Trump wrote on Truth Social today. None of the justices Trump appointed to the court during his first term, Brett Kavanaugh, Neil Gorsuch, or Amy Coney Barrett, noted disagreement with the majority opinion blocking the mail voting changes. Two justices, Samuel Alito and Clarence Thomas, said they would have allowed the rules to go into place. Trump, furious at the decision, decried a number of other rulings handed down by the court that blocked aspects of his agenda. That includes rejections of his plans to limit birthright citizenship and enact sweeping tariffs. He said the court was costing the United States trillions of dollars with shockingly bad rulings that are of such magnitude that it won't be easily possible for our country to recover or heal. Quote, it is a court that will go down as having rendered some of the most destructive, hurtful, and damaging decisions in our country's history. He wrote, quote, it is not easy for me to write this criticism of the United States Supreme Court. It will likely cost me dearly for years to come, but I feel it is my obligation and duty as president to do so for the America we love. The Supreme Court did not respond to the request for comment on Trump's post. Later Tuesday, Attorney General Todd Blank said the administration will comply with the latest Supreme Court order, though didn't rule out trying to pursue changes in mail voting in the years before 2028 presidential election. Quote, President Trump's efforts to make sure that we have free and fair elections are not going to stop just in November or thereafter. So I expect you're going to see the work continue, he said. Blanche defended Trump's harsh criticism. The justices describing the president as very frustrated by the ruling. Quote, he has every right, and indeed he should communicate his concerns with the Supreme Court whenever he has them. This isn't the first time that he's done it, and it won't be the last, Blanche said. Despite Trump's protestations, the Supreme Court has handed him significant wins, including 24-24 ruling that found presidents have broad criminal immunity for official acts. The court also recently allowed construction to continue the Trump White House ballroom. Got to call it Trump's because that somehow was a negative in this guy's mind. Ballroom project for after preservation is sued to have the work halted. Still, Trump has grown disillusioned with the conservative justices he appointed and that have not ruled in his favor during his second term. There you go. So this writer is happy with the Supreme Court, has basically said so in the way that he wrote the story, and Trump is right in his criticism of the Supreme Court. Of course, the United States Postal Service should be the entity that administers mail-in ballots because they are the mail. When I say who's the United States Postal

0: service? The answer should be, well, that's the mail. And these are mail-in ballots. So we have that, which hurts Trump and the Republicans in the midterms big time. Big league, some would say. Then you've got Thomas Massie, who just can't control himself. Thomas Massie has decided that he will go to the floor of the House of Representatives and make the decision to file articles of impeachment on the Secretary of War, Pete Hegseth.
1: Pursuant to Clause 2A1 of Rule 9, I seek recognition to give notice of my intent to raise a question of the privileges of the House. The form of the resolution is as follows.
0: Shuffling his papers. He's clearly not prepared for this. But again, he's going to now fight. He's a Republican, but he's butthurt because he lost his primary. And he's not going to be a representative anymore. So he's joined this weird cabal of ex-Republicans or ex-conservatives, like Tucker Carlson and just down the line, Joe Kent. Just, they've decided they will do all they can to help the Democrats win in November. Come on, Tom.
1: Impeaching Peter Brian Hegseth, Secretary of Defense, for high crimes and misdemeanors. Resolved that Peter Brian Hegseth, Secretary of Defense, also referred to as Secretary of War by the administration, is impeached for high crimes and misdemeanors, and that the following articles of impeachment be exhibited to the United States Senate. Articles of impeachment exhibited by the House of Representatives of the United States of America in the name of itself and of the people of the United States of America against Peter Brian Hegseth, Secretary of Defense, in maintenance and support of its impeachment against him for high crimes and misdemeanors. Article 1, waging war in contravention of the War Powers Resolution of 1973, Section 2C.
0: I mean, what a dumbass. Now, a couple of things are important here. He might be able to get this done. If you can get a couple of more Republicans to side with him, you might be able to actually impeach him. And then it would go to the Senate where it would be dismissed or it would not go any further. He would not be found guilty or kicked out of office. But just think about how he's trying to help the Democrats. Now, let's add to that his buddy, Tucker Carlson, who just the other day said nobody should vote for Mike Rogers for the U.S. Senate out of Michigan. Mike Rogers has a chance, and if you're listening in Michigan, A, love you, B, still pay taxes in Michigan, C, you know it's time for a change from Gary Peters and these left-wing loons that you keep on sending to the United States Senate. You know it's time for somebody on the right, and Mike Rogers was a very good representative from the state of Michigan. But Tucker Carlson coming out, basically endorsing El Sayed, not by saying he endorsed him, but by saying you shouldn't in 100 years vote for Mike Rogers. So there is a concerted effort by people who used to call themselves Republicans to help the Democrats win in November. It's very strange because you know who doesn't do this? The Democrats don't do this. Let me give you more information on this impeachment attempt by Thomas Massie. This is from Newsmax. He introduced 8 articles of impeachment. We just gave you the first one today against War Secretary Pete Hegseth, accusing him of helping carry out an unauthorized war against Iran and other abuses of his authority. You'll notice that Thomas Massie didn't have a set big enough to impeach the president over it because the president is the commander in chief and he's the one that's telling Pete Hegseth to do what he's doing. He didn't do that. Massie, a frequent critic of President Donald Trump, introduced the impeachment resolution on the House floor accusing Hegseth of high crimes and misdemeanors for his role in the administration's military operations against Iran and of violating the War Powers Resolution. Massie made the resolution privileged, a procedural move requiring the House to act on it within 2 legislative days. Republican leaders could seek to table a measure rather than allow a direct vote on impeachment reports the Hill. Massie accused Hegseth of violating his oath to support and defend the Constitution of the United States and his constitutional duty to take care of that laws be faithfully executed, especially in regard to the commission of war. He also accused Hegseth of abusing the powers of the Department of War. 3 of the 8 articles center on the Iran war, accusing Hegseth of participating in hostilities without a declaration of war or congressional authorization, continuing military operations after the House directed the removal of U.S. forces, and continuing hostilities beyond deadlines established by the War Powers Resolution.

0: Now, let me just help you out here, Tommy, Massey. Let me help you out. The Congress can declare war. The commander-in-chief doesn't have to listen to them. The commander-in-chief is the one who directs the military what to do. Now, Congress might say, we're going to defund your effort or stop you from doing it, but there is nothing that says Congress is the only entity that can declare war and therefore war can be made against someone. It doesn't say that. In fact, we've had Lieutenant Colonel Jeffrey Atticott on many times, and I've said, okay, so if Congress declares war, does he have to go to war? He said, no. Commander-in-chief can say, I'm not doing it. Well, Congress doesn't declare war. Can he bring war? Can he bring military operations? Yes. He doesn't need a declaration of Congress. So Massey either doesn't understand that or thinks that you don't understand that. But because you're smart, you listen to my program, you know that what I just said is true. Three of the eight articles center around the Iran war. The remaining articles extend beyond the Iran war, accusing Hegseth of disregarding laws intended to minimize civilian casualties and of carrying out extrajudicial killings and military strikes against suspected drug traffickers. Massey also accused Hegseth of using the Department of War authority to retaliate against Senator Mark Kelly, Democrat Arizona, over speech questioning alleged unlawful military orders. Another article alleges Hegseth directed Operation Absolute Resolve to seize Venezuelan leader Nicolas Maduro and Celia Flores without constitutional or legal authority. The final article accuses Hegseth of initiating Operation Rough Rider in Yemen without congressional authorization or an imminent threat to the United States and of violating war powers reporting requirements. He's all wet on all of these claims. Massey either doesn't understand the law or thinks that you're stupid. And again, you're not stupid. You're smart enough to know that what he's doing is just trying to stop the president and the Republicans from holding power. Why? Because he's mad that he got primaried and he lost. That's why. Only reason why he's doing this. Everything that Hegseth has done has been by the authority of the commander-in-chief. Again, you'll notice Massey did not try to impeach President Trump, because had he done that, it would have shown this is just him upset that Trump did not support his reelection, And that Trump has decided to not listen to his direction as to what things should happen. Thomas Massey doesn't know his role. He's but one representative in a body that has 435. He's but one representative who thinks that he somehow is the be-all and end-all. You can complain, go on television, say what's up. You can represent your district as long as you're there. He's going to be gone in January. But the idea that you think you could take down the administration because you feel like it and because you're mad is kind of dumb. His misunderstanding of exactly what the Constitution says about war, making war, declaring war, and who actually is in charge of the military blows my mind. 888-941-PAGS. 888-941-7247. JoePags.com. Scroll down, click on contact. Love to hear from you. My interview with Kay from yesterday, Kay Hill, calling out Mamdani and Brandon Johnson and all these idiots across the nation, these very, very liberal places that are going after the Trump administration about stopping free stuff to those coming here as immigrants. You got to go check that out. It's joepags.com/YouTube. It's up and running right now. I appreciate you stopping by there. 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
7: Glad to have you, thanks. I appreciate you stopping by. It's the Joe Pass Show coming your way on a Tuesday. Thanks for being here. There's a lot going on. There's a lot to get to. There's a lot to talk about. Again, we've got Dr. Carol Swain on the program today, also Adele Nazarian, and we've got a lot to talk about, as I said. Now, all that said, because I think there are some really, really bad people who at one point called themselves Republicans or conservatives that are doing their level best to stop the Trump agenda for the remaining 2 years of his term. I really think they're trying to do that. I think they're trying to get him impeached again. I don't know why. I don't know if it's for personal gain monetarily, personal gain because they want to get revenge because they don't feel like they were treated right or something. Finding out the reason why doesn't matter. Because if the people that we mentioned and then some tomorrow decided to say, you know, we were only kidding, we should probably vote for the Trump agenda, I'm not going to believe them. These people have completely left the ranch, and I'm not really sure why. But with all that going on, I've been telling you that I implore this administration to brag on it,

0: itself. Talk about the good things. You're not going to win in the economy right now. As much as they say the economy is good, Americans believe the economy is bad. You're going to win on immigration and stopping the flood of people coming here illegally across the border. You're going to win also on lowering crime to historically low levels. That's the right message. It's the message that's got to be put out there every single day. Don't play the game, because I spent a little time on Massey. I posted a video on this on Instagram, on TikTok, and elsewhere on Massey, and now move past it and start bragging on these successes. And there are many. I just don't think they're doing a very good job patting themselves on the back. Today, Todd Blanche, the attorney general, came out with some real numbers.
1: Since President Trump returned to office, FBI data shows 4,260 arrests related to FTOs, including 1,039 individuals prevented from carrying out alleged terrorist attacks. That's 38% increase from the last administration. I want to talk about some recent cases. An ISIS Butler County, Pennsylvania terrorism arrest that just took place this morning out of our Pittsburgh office. A 21-year-old man, Jonathan Kramer, was charged and arrested for receiving a firearm and ammunition with intent to commit terrorism on behalf of ISIS. He was arrested. The investigation's ongoing, and there'll be more from that in the future. Just today, in the Southern District of New York, an indictment was returned charging multiple Russian individuals that since 2024, these individuals who worked for the services of the Russian intelligence community were charged with financing terrorism and conspiring to commit murder for hire around the world, including efforts to murder a Russian dissident who they believe was located in the Washington, D.C. area.
0: Todd Blanche, the attorney general. There's more from him, and then there's a couple of back and forths with Kash Patel, the FBI director, and members of the United States Senate. They have to keep on doing things like this. We stopped terrorism. We arrested this guy. We arrested these people, this group of people. That's more than the entire 4 years of the Biden administration. They've got to keep on doing that. But I'm telling you, they're allowing themselves to be pulled away by the shiny thing, by the new thing, by the distraction, which Thomas Massie at this point is a lame duck representative, and he is a distraction. You've got to get yourself away from that, or else you're going to be mired in it, and the Democrats are going to dog walk you in the beginning of November on Election Day. 888-941-PAGS, JoePags.com. What would you tell the Trump admin if you could about this upcoming election? Come here.
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3: Hi, good afternoon on the southeast side. Loop 410 southbound before South WWY. The main lanes are getting by. On the frontage road, there's some trouble. In the left lane, it looks like a tow truck is removing a vehicle from the grassy area. There is a 10-minute slowdown from Sinclair. Loop 1604 eastbound at Stone Oak Parkway. There's a stalled car at the off-ramp. That'll cost you 7 minutes from Bitters. Loop 1604 southbound between FM 78 and I-10. Things are crawling for about 16 minutes. 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
0: Pleasure to have you. It is 888-941-PAGS, 888-941-7247. If you have the opportunity to talk to the Trump administration, and in fact the Republican Party heading into the midterms, what would you say? What is working for you? What isn't working for you? Again, Thomas Massie with a distraction about impeaching Hegseth. He couldn't get him convicted if he wanted to. Hegseth isn't going anywhere, but Massie is trying to do ghost scorched earth before he gets out. And I think that he'll feel like he wins if Democrats win the midterms. Same thing with Tucker Carlson and Joe Kent. I don't understand what's going on. Marjorie Taylor Greene. I mean, these are people that I've had on my show. I don't understand what the hell they're doing. But if you were to say, okay, you've got to focus on this, what would it be? Now, let me ask my staff a question as the phone calls come in. 888-941-PAGS, 888-941-7247, joepags.com. Sam, who's your favorite drag queen?
15: I have no idea.
0: What? Polo, who's your favorite drag queen?
16: Bette Midler.
0: She's not a drag queen.
16: Oh.
0: So that you guys proved my point. Ask me who my favorite is. She's not a drag queen either. Ask me who my favorite is.
15: Who's your favorite
0: drag queen? Don't have one.
15: Oh.
16: You like them all?
0: Do you know why I'm asking?
15: I have no idea.
0: Paul, you know why I'm asking?
16: I'm assuming there's like a National Drag Queen Day or something.
0: No. Somebody walked up to James Tallarico, who wants to be the next U.S. Senator for the great state of Texas, and asked that question, who is your favorite drag queen? I kid you not. And this is what he said.
17: Mr. Tallarico, so nice to meet you. Sorry, I broke the news. I was there when you defended the drags. Who's your favorite drag queen in Texas?
18: Oh, my gosh. Probably Alyssa Edwards.
17: Alyssa Edwards? Yes. I love Mikey Mays. Thank you so much.
0: He had an answer.
15: Wow. That was fast, too. He was ready to go.
0: He had an answer. I don't know who the hell Alyssa Edwards is. I have no idea. It sounded like that was Alex Stein. I don't know if it was or not, but he appeared to be very tall, and Alex is a tall guy. He's about 6'4". The guy had a cowboy hat on, and he walks, "This is Alarico. Who's your favorite drag queen?" Oh, it had to be, what do you say, something Edwards? I forgot the first, Alexa? I mean,
16: it was Alyssa.
0: Was it Alyssa?
16: I mean, I don't know.
0: You know what I mean?
16: And I would be very careful to say that first name, because you might trigger a bunch of, like, speakers and stuff.
0: Alexa, play drag queen music.
15: Oh my gosh.
0: House that was going nuts.
16: Everybody's upset.
0: Everybody's mad at me.
16: It's raining men everywhere.
0: Right, it certainly is. I mean, but let's really hone in a little bit here. You've got people who are running for nationwide federal office. You might say, well, U.S. Senator isn't. No, that's a federal nationwide office. I know that you're representing as one of two senators out of every state. But you've got him saying there are six genders. Oh, by the way, to the clown that wrote me that there really are six genders, no, there aren't. Let me help you out. And yes, I called you a clown because you tried to say that I was wrong about Tallarico. You know, Tallarico might have a point there. No, he doesn't. If you've got a Y chromosome, I don't care if you've got 13 X's, you're a male. If you have no Y chromosome, you're a female. That's it. That's it. Because even intersex, which used to be called hermaphrodite, even that, if you've got the body parts or the genitals of more than one gender, still, if that person has a Y, it's a male. If they don't have a Y, it's a female. That's just biologically what you are. And it's not cutting anybody down. It's just the truth. But here's a guy, six genders, thinks that God is non-binary, loves the trans kids, has on the tip of his tongue a favorite drag queen when asked. I want you to really let that sink in. Says that Christians, Jews, and Muslims all worship the same God. We don't. He has a problem with historical Christian stories being told in school in Texas because it's only forcing one perspective instead of the truth. Well, you're a Christian like he says he is. That is the truth. He's a guy who says his entire campaign is vegan as he's eating a rib for a photo op. Now, you help me understand what we're doing here. Understand that. What did he call it yesterday or the day before? He called it abuse. If we're misgendering trans youth. Sam, do you have any clue why James Tallarico cares so much about trans people?
15: I think he's just pandering.
0: Yeah, but I mean, that's the tiny vote. That is the tiniest vote. If it's really 0.01% of the population, then even getting that entire trans vote, what is that? You think he's pandering because there are a lot of young people that actually believe in this whole trans ideology?
15: Yeah, I think there's a lot of young people who believe in it. I think a lot of Democrat-leaning people believe in this, and they definitely cater to or pander to, like, hey, we really do care about the 1%. And it's not like I don't care about the 1%, but I think this is a non-issue, and I think Democrats want it so badly to be such a big issue.
0: I mean, it's literally 0.01% is what they say, so it's like 1/100th of a percent. Either way, at the end of the day, you've got somebody who's that nutty. You've got this guy, Abdul Rahman Muhammad El-Sayed, who's running for U.S. Senate out of Michigan, who thinks NFL football is nothing but toxic masculinity. He hates Mackinac Island, the jewel of that state of Michigan. He's a guy who said, yes, we mourn the almost 3,000 who died on 9/11, but we also should consider and mourn the millions who were killed after that in the war on terror. What? He had a guy campaigning with him who thinks America deserved 9/11. He said so, Hassan Piker, and has a picture of the burning buildings behind him on his live streams every day, and says that he would F the Constitution. I don't know how you do that, but he would do that. That's how much he hates the Constitution. That was his wingman on the campaign trail in Michigan, and he's somehow in the race. It's a pretty tight race. Tight race here in Texas between Ken Paxton and Tallarico. Sam, next time I have Ken Paxton on, make sure I ask him that question. Don't tell him okay. I'm going to ask him, but make sure I ask him that question.
15: Okay.
0: Who's your favorite drag queen? If he's got an answer, I'm done. And you know what I mean? At that point, I would be done.
15: That's true. Yeah.
0: But you got to focus on the wins. Well, at the same time, let people like me expose the left for as radical and as nutty as they are. I agree. This is a choice between common sense and crazy. I think those running on the left are crazy people. Now, they do a good job of hiding they're crazy, but they're crazy. I gave you Todd Blanche talking about some of the wins. I want to give you some more of Todd Blanche today, the Attorney General for the United States, about the major wins that are keeping us safer in this country.
1: I want to talk next about the great work that we're doing, and President Trump talks about it all the time, but it's never too much in reducing crime in this country. Under President Trump's leadership, crime is the lowest it has been in modern history. In 2025, murder rates were down nearly 20%. Violent crime was down nearly 10%. DOJ is federal law partners, our state and local partners. We're working together and coordinating as never seen before, and that's why you see the results that you're seeing to make America safe. Another point to talk about is the work that we've done in Memphis. Today is the one-year anniversary of us signing the Memorandum of Understanding with Memphis to do the great work that we've done over the past year. Nearly 13,000 arrests in the Memphis area, more than 2,000 illegal firearms seized, and nearly 1,500 known gang members arrested over the past year. We also located more than 200 missing children. St. Louis, over the past 4 weeks, our HSTF platform has been extraordinarily successful, arresting over 250 violent criminals, many with outstanding warrants and extensive criminal history, and they've taken over 100 illegal firearms off the streets. That's just in the past 4 weeks. And today, you may have heard Director Patel announce that the FBI has arrested 10 out of 10 of the criminals on the FBI's 10 most wanted list in the first 18 months of the administration.
0: Got to keep on touting those praises. Got to keep on saying, this is what we did for you. What also blows my mind is that in Washington, D.C., you've got people who live there that are liberal, people that are leading the city that are liberal, that are complaining about the National Guard presence that's keeping the nation's capital safe. It's as if they literally want more crime. It's as if they want more mayhem in the streets. It's as if they want anarchy, which, by the way, is the overarching goal of the far-left progressive radicals. Why? Why would you want that? Why would you want anarchy? Because then you could say, hey, globalists, hey, WEF, hey, Davos, come in and save us. Okay, we'll go under one world order. We'll go under one world governance. That's what they want. If you've got orderly cities where people feel safe, then you're not going to ask for someone to come from the outside to help out. Blanche continues.
1: We've talked a lot about fraud. Yesterday, I was in Missouri with the vice president talking about a COVID fraud takedown that we've been working on in Missouri and the neighboring states. This surge resulted in fraud enforcement actions spanning over 160 criminal defendants and involved approximately $245 million in intended loss. And again, this was an effort just between mid-June and September 1st of this year. We worked with the Small Business Administration and their Office of Inspector General, or the FBI, our federal prosecutors, and 40 U.S. attorneys' offices to obtain these charges. Between newly charged defendants, approximately 43 defendants have already pleaded guilty to SBA-related COVID fraud with nearly $50 million in intended loss. And one more highlight on fraud. This is just today. Our great U.S. attorney in the Southern District of California, Adam Gordon, just held a press conference and announced just about an hour ago that there were 12 daycare fraudsters who were arrested this morning for funneling more than $10 million intended to help low-income families pay for childcare to what were really just completely bogus daycare facilities. Now, all 12 of these individuals were naturalized citizens from Syria, Afghanistan, Sudan, Iraq, and Somalia.
0: Imagine that. How sinister is that? I'm against fraud. I just am. I'm against fraud. I'm guessing you're probably a good person. You're against fraud. But when you're committing fraud, and you're committing it in the name of child daycare, and you're committing fraud in the name of hospice centers, when you're committing fraud in the name of adult or elderly daycare, when you're committing fraud in the name of helping autism or autistic people, I mean, that's just like a different level of disgusting, isn't it? Oh, Sam, I just heard from your mother. I'm in trouble.
15: Uh-oh.
0: When I said Alexa, Alexa asked her what she wanted. She's listening to the program in the other room, you know, and she's like, yeah, you know, Alexa asked me what's going on. She said something to me.
15: That's funny.
0: So let me do it again. Alexa, always play the Joe Pags Show at this time.
15: Boom.
0: Done. So listen, keep on touting the praises of what you're doing right. Keep on touting the praises of exactly what this administration has done to make you safer, make it a better place, the lowest murder rate that we've had since the year 1900. I mean, that's really cool. That's really, really smart. Keep on touting the going after Coney Barrett and Kavanaugh, and I mean, I get it. Gorsuch, I get it. John Roberts, I understand. But do that quickly and move on. Get back to the business of here's what I'm doing for you. This is why we've got to keep this agenda going in November. You still have time to do that, but you're going to have to stop a lot of this other stuff. 888-941-PAGS, 888-941-7247, joepags.com. Scroll down, click on contact. 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
3: Hi, good afternoon. On the northeast side, 35 northbound at Loop 410. You've got a stalled vehicle off to the right shoulder. It slows you down a bit from Walsham. Loop 1604 eastbound at Stone Oak Parkway. Watch for a stalled car at the off-ramp. There is a five-minute slowdown from Bitters. 281 southbound before San Pedro. There's a stalled vehicle off to the right shoulder. It's causing a backup from Bitters. Loop 1604 southbound between FM 78 and I-10. Things are crawling for about 17 minutes. 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I'm Rebecca Parker, KTSA, Time Saver Traffic.
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2: which is the Friday before Columbus Day, and Monday, November 23rd, which is the first day of Thanksgiving break for most schools. These are days that students and educators mostly have off, and that River City Oral Surgery is completely ready to book wisdom teeth extraction or other

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3: I'm going to keep on bringing you the good news from the Trump administration, the good news that makes our lives better because of this administration. I'm not going to sit here and go after Massey for, you know, 3 hours a day every day, go after Tucker 3 hours a day every day. That's not helpful. It might get good views over on social media, but I'm more worried about the future of the country than getting a few more views over on social media. What would you say to the Trump administration if you had the chance to talk to the president or the admin before the midterms? Russ, Houston, what's going on?
4: What you just said is a perfect segue. I wish he would try to build bridges. I voted for him every time, and I will, and my wife and I will vote for him every time. We saw him in Conroe, Texas. Love him. Love what he does. But now's the time to build bridges to some degree. Of course, we love to see him attack, because for so long, Republicans would get kicked in the mouth by the Democrats, and we'd get accused of getting their boots bloody. It's nice to see him attack. But right now, when he consistently attacks, instead of building bridges, and he has a way of burning his own bridges, it gives Spoon and McConnell and the McCains cover for treating him the way that they do. He just needs to please start building bridges in our name. You fought in our name. Thank you. God bless you. Now start building some bridges.
3: Yeah, but Russ, I got to ask you something. Because you said build bridges five times now. What specific bridge do you want him to build? He can't build a bridge to Massey. Can't build a bridge to McConnell or Thune. Who's he building the bridge to?
4: That's right. That's exactly right. You've got 20 to 30% of this country that if you ask them how far do you go in an hour, at 60 miles an hour, would have to use a lifeline. And they vote. I understand. But the Masseys and those people like that are off the cliff anyway. You're never going to change their mind. But there are people that listen to them, that if he were to reach out to some degree and not always be attacking and putting people down and that kind of thing. And it's funny. The one-liners are funny. But, yeah, the people like you're mentioning, there's tons of them. They're never going to change. But there is a gap there, 5, 10, 15% that make all the difference in the world. And they're listening.
3: Russ, I love you like a brother. Give me a specific bridge, because you just took another minute and didn't say what bridge. What bridge do you want him to build? I mean, literally, they might be listening right now. What bridge?
4: Well, whenever he's reaching out to people with the credits for the voting and what he's doing and trying to smooth it out to where people can vote, and he, instead of hitting people over the head, he could reach into that segment of society and sort of massage that thing instead of just bombarding everybody and make it to some degree where everyone understands that it's a fair thing he's trying to do.
3: Brother Russ, I appreciate you. I

0: I'll admit it. I think that you might be smarter than I, because I don't know what you were talking about. I really did give you an opportunity for about 2.5 minutes to tell me what bridge, because I would literally say, if you build a bridge from here to there, Russ and his family are more apt to say that you're getting it done right. I wish we had more time. Maybe you could have explained it better. If those of you listening and watching understand, that's cool. Another big hour coming your way, including Dr. Swain. Keep it here.
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11: 6 o'clock, KTSA, San Antonio. I'm Patrick Johnson. It's been 6 years since the pandemic, and the feds are still rooting out fraud in the Paycheck Protection Program. KTSA's John Cruz has the tales.
12: It was meant to keep small business alive during government lockdowns, but it was announced today a months-long investigation called Operation No Doze ended with 80 new indictments. Court records show here in Texas, two people pled guilty in two separate fraud cases involving a combined $1.2 million. John Cruz, KTSA News.
11: A Texas man who killed his wife and kept her body hidden for more than a month in his suburban San Antonio home has pleaded no contest to a murder charge. Charles Byrd was sentenced to 35 years in prison under a plea deal, which Judge Benjamin Robertson did not agree with.
13: I read what was in here. I don't think 35 years is enough.
11: The victim's mother called Byrd an evil person. It was his son who called the cops, saying that his father killed his mother. Her corpse was found wrapped in plastic bags and rugs inside a trailer home. Your KTSA Stevens Roofing AccuWeather forecast. We're going to be dropping from the 90s through the mid-80s to the 70s eventually for lows overnight. And then tomorrow, another hot day up to 99 degrees. Right now, right at 100 degrees on San Antonio Severe Weather Station. Patrick Johnson, stay connected. With News Talk 550, KTSA and FM 107.1.
14: Hi, good afternoon. On the northeast side, Loop 410 eastbound at Perrin Vital, there's a crash off to the left shoulder. It slows you down a bit from Nacogdoches. 35 northbound at O'Connor, a crash was called in. We're seeing a solid 7-minute slowdown from Loop 410. 35 northbound at Loop 410, a stalled vehicle was just cleared away. There's still a bit of a slowdown from Walsham. 1604 southbound between FM 78 and I-10, there's a solid 16-minute delay. I'm Rebecca Parker, KTSA Time Saver Traffic.
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1: Great radio stations across the land from San Antonio, along with Sam and Polo. It is the Joe Pags Show. Glad to have you here. Thanks a lot for stopping by. There's a lot going on. There's a lot to get to. On a personal slash professional note, when I got into talk radio, and then we started expanding the show, I knew that there were a few stations that I wanted to be on and a few markets that I want to be in. Those markets are obviously where I grew up in South Florida. We're on WFTL. We love being on 850 WFTL. Obviously in Saginaw, Michigan, where I did my first talk show, I filled in for Art Lewis at WSTW. We're on there live every day, Monday through Friday. We appreciate the management there. We appreciate being on there. And I also wanted to be on in the capital region of New York. Reason being, I was a television news anchor. The last anchor job I had was in Albany, New York. And I actually left a year before my contract ran out because there was opportunity here in San Antonio.

0: 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But what a beautiful region of the world. What a beautiful area. I mean, Sam, you remember it vividly and wonderfully. It's just a great area.
1: Oh, beautiful.
0: For those who are in the Albany, Schenectady, Troy area of New York, the capital region of New York, the same Joe Pagliarulo that was anchoring your news on WRGB Monday through Friday on the CBS affiliate 6 and 11 p.m. In fact, I believe that our ratings dominated at 11 p.m. as I sat next to Liz Bishop, probably because of her, but we absolutely enjoyed our time there. We were there for 3 years, still hearing from people more than 20 years later. Hey, where'd you go? Where are you? We miss you in the capital region. The reason I bring this up is that we're back on in the capital region. Paul Vandenberg owns an incredible station there, WGDJ, and I think that it was actually called different call letters when I lived there, and Paul probably will fill me in. I don't want to say the call letters in case I get it wrong, but I remember what I thought they were. But WGDJ, I found out, started last night in Albany. They're running us on delay by 3 hours. Not a big deal because the news cycle goes the way it goes. And when we're on, the news is still hot. It's still the same news from the day. So we're on 9 to midnight, Monday through Friday, which is, Sam, it's interesting to me because I'm literally going to be on, and we're going to be on, we are on right now, on WGDJ, at the same time I used to anchor the news.
1: Isn't that funny? Full circle.
0: Isn't that something? And Paul Vandenberg has been so nice to me over the years. He always said, if I could, I would put you on. And he found an opportunity and put us on. So for those of you in that region, I'll get back to the news in a second for the rest of the country. Calm your ass. Calm your ass. For those in that region who are listening, I get it. You heard a show for a long time. You wonder where it went. Who's this guy? I'm telling you, I'm like one of you guys. You guys used to watch me on the news. Trust me when I say I saw the ratings. You guys used to enjoy what we were laying down. And I'm so happy and proud to be back in the market. There are several other markets that I wanted to be in as well. And I'm on in many of those markets. And you all know that we love San Antonio here. We love it being our flagship. But to be back on in that region after all these years is really a special thing for me. So, Paul, thank you very much to the listeners and the former viewers in that region. If you want to get a hold of us, joepags.com. Just scroll down and click on contact. I'd love to hear from you. If you're hearing us in that region, you remember when I used to anchor the news, I'd love to hear from you. Back to the news of the day. Kash Patel, our friend, the FBI director, in front of the Senate today. He had a couple of senators. One was, of course, Adam Schiff. Adam Schiff is the guy that lied about Russia collusion for years. Adam Schiff is the guy who, for some reason, even though he's a big, fat, lying liar, and he's a guy who lied about what was going on in the skiff, and he was lying about Russia collusion and so on, lying about having proof of Russia collusion. That guy is somehow now, he's been promoted to Senate. He's now a U.S. Senator from California. Well, he's going at Kash Patel today. And I'm telling you, I give you the good with the bad. Kash also says something today that I disagree with, and I'll tell you what that is. I'll give you a hint that has to do with surveillance in this country. But Adam Schiff thinks that he's got some cool line of questioning, and Kash Patel ain't having it.
2: I want to read you a statement that you made about the press. This was in 2024, when you said that the mainstream media was, quote, the most powerful enemy that the United States has ever seen. You stand by that?
3: Your colleagues put that on full display here today.
2: Do you stand by that?
3: I'm answering the question. Your colleagues put that on full display by hacking around the same lies and
2: This is your comment.
3: And that's what makes the majority
2: I don't want to have to go over my time as other colleagues have.
3: I've answered the question.
2: If you could answer the question, do you stand by this statement?
3: That's a great picture. You should post it.
2: Do you stand by your statement?
3: I always do.
2: So is it your view then that the media is a greater enemy than Iran?
3: That's not what I said. I said the media that participates in lying like you do and the baseless attacks on me and my personnel and my loved ones is the most harmful institution to the United States of America because you don't want to tell the truth.
2: By this mainstream media that you're accusing of lying, you're talking about the New York Times? Are they part of the enemy?
3: I mean, I'm talking about the ones that you said are still
2: Are you talking about the New York Times?
3: Aren't you and them the ones still looking for Russia collusion? Did you find Russia collusion?
2: Mr.
3: Is it
2: Chairman,
3: in that envelope that you held up?
2: We need
3: got
2: an extra
3: that?
2: Minute and maybe continuing as long as he...
3: Well, what about those illegal FISA warrants when we and I were on the House Select Committee together?
2: I'll stipulate for the record all the insults he wants to make later, but I don't want to have to go over my time, but
0: Did you find Russia collusion? Is it in that envelope? I just thought that was hilarious. And, of course, the fake FISA warrants that Schiff was acting as if they were somehow righteous. They weren't. Just a great job. This is how you have to treat people when they treated you so badly for years. And he has been going after Cash Patel personally and his loved ones and so on. They are trying their level best, but Cash ain't having it. And then there's this guy, Peter Welch. He's a United States Senator from Vermont. And those of you listening in the Capital Region of New York might be hearing us in Vermont. We used to actually be on in Vermont. Bennington, Vermont watched us on television. This guy is from Vermont, and I guess he's the lesser of two evils because Bernie Sanders is the other one from Vermont. But he thinks he's going to take Cash Patel on as well.
3: What I will always believe
4: the rule
3: is
4: of law is a president
3: the rule of law.
4: Saying in advance that
3: are you
4: he
3: done
4: loses
3: with your campaign
4: election?
3: Ad? By the way,
4: it's been rigged.
3: I want to know how your wealth increased 4,000% since you became a United States Senator. That's a magic act. All Americans should be available.
5: Yeah. Mr. Patel. Let's knock it off. Senator.
0: Now, I don't know if Welch normally shakes. Well, when Patel said that, his left hand is visibly shaking. The voice that we heard, we didn't see him, is John Cornyn. So Senator Cornyn from Texas, who will not be the senator next year because he lost in the primary to Ken Paxton. That's his voice we hear, and he's gaveling it. I guess he's stopping Patel from saying what he's saying. But having said that, I mean, his wealth has increased by 4,000% since he's been a senator. Maybe the FBI should be investigating that. I don't know. Maybe the FBI should be looking into that. I think that would be a good thing. Now, for me, this is how you have to fight fire with fire in these hearings. But on the campaign trail, you've got to do something different, which is probably what our friend Russ was trying to say last hour. You know, maybe take a bit of a more affable stance instead of attacking all the time. Maybe be, you know, I don't know, above that when you're on the campaign trail. The campaign ads do what you want to do. But you're on the trail and you're posting over on Truth and whatever. You know, maybe you say, hey, big tent, we want to bring you in. This is what we've done that's really good for you. The other side isn't so good. But then when you get, like, the FBI director in front of the Senate, you know, committee of idiots, let them loose. Let them go at them. Because this guy didn't have an answer. Because if Patel said to me, and I'm sitting on that Senate panel, if he said to me, well, maybe we should talk about how you gained 4,000% in your wealth since you've been a senator. And if that didn't happen, I would have said, what are you, crazy? I'm barely getting by, trying to do the job for the Vermonters out here, trying to do the job for the Texans out here, whatever. Welch didn't say that. He just shut his mouth. I found that to be really, really interesting, extremely interesting, to be honest with you. And again, I give the good with the bad. I like Cash a lot. I consider him a friend. Now, we haven't talked since he's been the FBI director. We have texted just a little bit. For some reason, the administration, I think, is very limited in who they're letting people sit down with and have conversations in public, like on my radio/video show. Like Fox News gets everything. Newsmax gets a little something. But other than that, they're not getting a lot. This one I'm not happy with. From Politico. So it could be fake. Cash Patel defends use of flock cameras as critics decry threats to privacy. Senator John Cornyn asked how the FBI uses the technology, written by Chris Marquette. FBI Director Cash Patel defended the use of flock cameras as a crucial tool that helped the agency locate the Brown University shooter and recover victims of child exploitation. He was responding to a question from Senator John Cornyn during an FBI oversight hearing in the Senate Judiciary Committee, with the Texas Republican raising concerns about privacy violations with regard to the cameras that can help fight crime by reading license plates. The license plates, he said. What is a license plate? But Cornyn was also giving voice to a broader anxiety about the proliferation of flock cameras that could lead to mass unchecked surveillance on everyday citizens in neighborhoods around the country. Patel said Tuesday, today, that private companies and towns put up flock cameras to collect information where there is no reasonable expectation of privacy, that the FBI partners with those companies and towns on a case-by-case basis and not a role. In the case of the Brown University shooter who killed two students earlier this year, Patel said that the FBI was able to use flock camera to identify him by his license plate. Listen, here's where I am on the flock cameras. The government doesn't have the right, local, county, state, federal, to track what I do all day, what my family does all day. Now, if you want to put a flock camera up at a university and tell us all there's a flock camera up here at the university, we know that going in. And I get it. It's the public highway. You don't have an expectation of privacy. So if somebody wants to take a video of you as you're driving down the road, they can. They want to stand on a sidewalk and take a video of you, they can. But having a private company, Flock, partner with government agencies to track you while you're going about your daily business, to me, takes away what I thought was the freedom and liberty of being an American. Because that stuff is now subpoenaable, if that's a term, by any entity that wants it. All right, well, the Flock camera over here might have caught him or her because they were doing that over there. Let's subpoena that, and then the Flock company is going to turn it right over. And we've already talked about the flaws in the system in that there were some law enforcement officers that were tracking males, that were tracking women, like their exes, and stalking people with the Flock camera. I don't want that technology available to track every American 24/7. That defeats the idea of freedom and liberty and small but necessary government. It also tells me the Fourth Amendment doesn't matter as much because you're not getting a warrant as you're tracking my movements in my day. It even is less private than what a law enforcement officer can do when he or she pulls you over. They pull you over, they've got to have reasonable suspicion that you committed a crime or a violation. And if they ask you to get out of the car, they have to have a reason for that, although they're allowed to because of some of the rulings. If they want to search your car, they cannot unless you give them permission or they find a probable cause reason to. Like they see a bag of marijuana on your console. Then they can. Or a gun on the floor or something like that. Otherwise, they'd have to bring in a dog. Why do they have to bring in a drug-sniffing dog if you say no to giving consent? Because now they're trying to find out if there's probable cause that they smell drugs in your car. They can't just say, well, you're in private. There's no expectation of privacy. You know what I mean? There are limitations because that is your private vehicle. And if they're tracking you in your vehicle through these Flock cameras that are a third-party owned camera that's partnering with the local government, they're bypassing that whole you have the freedom to your own privacy in your own car. So they're going to have to make some changes to the whole Flock camera situation for it to be palatable by all Americans. Because again, I don't know who said it, maybe Thomas Jefferson, you know, he who gives up privacy or he who gives up freedom for safety gets neither. Or something to that effect. And that's not smart. Because then it becomes a surveillance state like in China. When I was in China, I knew the government knew where I was at every second. In this country, we're supposed to be better than that. So I give the good with the bad. I think Cash is doing an amazing job. And he's right about the Brown University one. All I'm saying is if there's going to be a Flock camera at the school, at the university, at the fill in the blank, there should be a wide notice saying, hey, got license plate readers here. We've got Flock cameras here. Then you can make a decision as an American. Do I want to go there? 888-941-PAGS, 888-941-7247, joepags.com. Want to hear from you. Scroll down, click on contact. 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Keep it here. Coming right back.
6: 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Traffic, weather. 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
7: Hi, good afternoon. On the northeast side, 35 northbound at O'Connor, there's reports of a crash. We are seeing a solid 5-minute slowdown from Loop 410. Loop 410 eastbound at Perrin Vital, there is still a wreck on

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0: Bobby. Thanks. I appreciate you stopping by. It is the Joe Pag Show. There's a lot going on. There's a lot to get to. Lots to talk about. It's going to be Dr. Carol Swain at the bottom of the hour. She's got a lot to say about what's happening in the midterms, about the DSA, about the black male vote. Are they leaving the Democrat Party still? And if they are they going to the Republican Party? Are they just not going to vote? All very, very interesting. Let me go to Bill, who is in Delaware. Bill, what's on your mind? Hi.
1: Well, yes, sir. You were speaking about the cameras.
0: Yes.
1: They have the new 2027 AI system, which has been mandated under the Biden administration, and they're putting artificial intelligence in it. So it's monitoring your whether you're smiling, frowning, whether you're heartbreaking, or whether you're swerving for the squirrel, such a heartbreak to avoid the cat, swerve for the squirrel, but you're not smiling like a Cheshire cat showing your teeth, then you've had three incidents where you're not emotionally fit to drive. And then also, depending upon the manufacturer, they may put something in the steering wheel to measure heartbeat, different things like that. But the question is that then at that point you have to get towed to the dealership to pay $300, $400 to have the system reactivated. I mean, because originally the AI system is supposed to prevent drunk driving or emotionally, you know, upset, you know, you're not supposed to drive. So I guess if you brake for the cat, swerve for the squirrel, you better have that Cheshire cat smile showing your teeth grinning to indicate that you're a very happy person.
0: Well, Bill, I'm going to have to research that and look it up, brother, because if that's really what's going on.

0: That's crazy. I have not heard anything like that. I have no problem smiling as I drive down the road, but I have a bigger problem with if there's anybody actually checking my emotions or my heartbeat or my heart rate or my blood sugar or anything else as I'm driving down the road. I have not heard that. I'll have to look into it and try to verify it. That would be nuts. And that's why I've got several cars that are well before all this computer technology. And, I don't want my car monitoring anything. I don't want to be having to drive to a dealership if I'm not doing the right emotional face as I head down the road. That would be crazy. So I'm going to take that. I'm going to be very skeptical of what you just said, but I'll look into it tonight. Andy, Mississippi, quickly.
1: Hey, just want to talk about your comments on the Flock camera and a couple of things to think about. Number one, Flock's getting the backside of the rap. They're not the only people in the ALPR business, and okay. I know you weren't pointing that out in that way, but right. A lot of people are just using that because it's a catchy name.
0: Right.
1: On the backside, we're real strong on the First Amendment. Anybody can stand anywhere in a public space and record anything that they want to, and yes. Law enforcement defends that really, really well. But now, because the government decided to do it too, that's not cool. And I understand some of those concerns, but I want to provide a counterpoint. This system has a mechanism that is allowing these people that are doing this to get caught, where before they may not have had that. A lot of agencies don't use body cameras. So all of those checks and balances that you discussed earlier, you know, they got to have probable cause, they got to have reasonable suspicion.
0: Yeah.
1: If they're doing dirty stuff with Flock, they're doing dirty stuff with this other stuff too.
0: Andy, I got to hit it. It's a good point. I didn't have time to ask you if you're a police officer. You sound like you might be, or maybe former law enforcement. But I'm against anybody just tracking where Americans go because they can and having a private entity make this deal with the government. Keep it here. Dr. Swain coming up.
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3: Hi, good afternoon. On the northeast side, 35 northbound at O'Connor, there's reports of an accident. We are seeing at least a 5-minute delay from Loop 410. Loop 1604 southbound between Bandera and Culebra, there's a 5-minute slowdown. 281 southbound before San Pedro, watch for a stalled vehicle off to the right shoulder. There is some brake tapping as you pass by. I-10 westbound at Fernie Stage, a stalled vehicle was cleared away. Things are unwinding very quickly. 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I'm Rebecca Parker, KTSA Time Saver Traffic.
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8: Midterms less than 2 months away. Everybody's jockeying for position. Everybody's jockeying to get votes. Most of the time in the midterms, a lot of people don't go and vote. Can we implore them to do so? Let's get with political scientist, best-selling author, my friend Carol Swain. She's the good doctor. Doc, how are you? Good to see you again.
9: I'm doing great.
8: You are great. I agree with you. Let's break down what I'm seeing. I want to go with some very, very recent news. This just happened today. The right in this country, Republicans in this country, seem to like to eat their own, while the left always circles the wagons. Not sure if you saw this, but U.S. Representative Thomas Massie has now filed articles of impeachment against the Secretary of Defense or the Secretary of War, Pete Hegseth. Here's a guy in Massie who's just mad that he lost his primary. He ran for re-election and lost, and now he's going to go scorched earth. But, Doc, I wonder if you could tell me, as a political scientist and as one of the smartest people I know, why is it that Republicans are so apt to go after themselves while the left always circles the wagons?
9: You may call me a conspiracy theorist, but I believe that the Republican Party has been totally infiltrated by people that are not really Republicans. With the Marxist strategies, Saul Alinsky, it was all about infiltration, deception, and manipulation. And we know that the Democratic Party was taken over a long time ago. Those of us who are above the age of 40 don't recognize the new Democratic Party. And what we are seeing is that the Republican Party, its platform, and its dissenters are very much beginning to resemble the Democratic Party in that it does have people who are the opposition, and they have no party discipline.
8: Yeah.
9: Because with the Democratic Party, the people, the Democrats, they march in lockstep because they know there's a price to pay if you do undermine the party. I'm not suggesting that Republicans should be just like the Democrats, but we need to realize that our party is not a party that is populated by leaders who believe in God, country, and family.
8: Well, Doc, he does it for no reason. He knows that you're not going to get the president impeached. Even if he somehow got enough Republicans to join, this would be, he'd be exonerated in the Senate. This is for no reason other than he's mad and he's going to take his basketball and go home.
9: It is for a reason. It weakens the administration. It hurts all Republicans. And so, again, if you are in the Republican Party and you don't agree with it, you hate the other members of the party, it weakens the party for the midterm. So he does have a strategy there's something behind.

0: And it doesn't matter. We see with the Democrats when they make allegations against people who are innocent, those people spend hundreds of thousands of dollars defending themselves, and then they're declared innocent, but the damage is already done. And so it's done to inflict the most amount of damage as possible. It doesn't matter that it's not going anywhere. People will remember that he did it. Those that are low information voters will think that there must be something behind it because of Massey's position.
1: Do you think, Doc, that he actually wants the Democrats to win? Is that his payback?
0: Yes, I do.
1: Really?
0: Yes, I do. We have the same thing happening here in Tennessee with Marsha Blackburn, who is poised to become Tennessee's first female Republican governor, and she is her opponent is a liberal Democrat that reminds me of Abigail Spanberger. There yeah. are Republicans that are actively working to destroy her chances of winning. And these are people, some of them say they're conservative, some of them say they're Christian, some of them say they're not going to vote, and they would rather bring down a Republican than they would rather see a Democrat elected. As progressive as that Democrat can be in a red state, rather than to support a Republican that they have some kind of complaint or grievance against.
1: Why doesn't the population learn, do you think, Doc? And this is what I mean. You mentioned Abigail Spanberger. You've got Mikey Sherrill in New Jersey. They lied their faces off for months, if not a year, to get the job. And as soon as they got in there, let's abort all the babies, let's raise all the taxes, let's go nuts and be a bunch of DSA progressive idiots. We should have learned from that, but for some reason we're not. Why on earth would Marsha Blackburn ever be in a dogfight in Tennessee? She shouldn't be.
0: Jerry Green is using the Abigail Spanberger playbook. So this is part of a Democrat playbook. And I believe that some of the Republicans or so-called Republicans who are attacking Marsha Blackburn are actually not real Republicans, or they're taking money under the table. And we're talking about leaders here that are using their influence to sway voters in a way that's detrimental, I believe, to our state, in the case of Tennessee, and our country. And with Massey, he's trying to hurt Trump's and the Republicans in the midterm. So there's no other reason to do it. Maybe he hates Pete Hegseth, but at the end of the day, he's willing to do great harm just to make a statement, take a position.
1: Dr. Carol Swain, best-selling author. 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Go follow her on all the social media. She's amazing. I love the short videos you do as well. Got to keep on doing those. Let me make the comparison between Massey and Tucker Carlson. Massey obviously has more power because he's actually in the chamber and he can bring articles of impeachment, which is stupid, but he still can do that. Just a few days ago, Tucker Carlson, who's got a lot of social power and a lot of power over voters and which way they go, decided that he would say he wouldn't in 100 years vote for Mike Rogers, the U.S. Senate candidate in Michigan. We haven't had a Republican senator from Michigan in a very long time. You've got an opportunity now. And without saying it, Tucker Carlson actually is basically endorsing this guy, Abdul El-Sayed, who, of course, campaigned with Hassan Piker, who thinks the United States and the Constitution suck and that we deserve 9/11. What do you make of a guy like Tucker Carlson that you and I probably used to watch every night because we loved his monologue, who's completely lost the plot?
0: Do you want to know what I really think?
1: I do.
0: This is my opinion, and Tucker is a public figure, so I don't think I get sued. I believe that some of these high-profile quote influencers or podcast hosts, that some of them are getting paid, or somehow they are benefiting financially from their positions. I don't believe these are genuinely held positions. There may be just bitterness because maybe they feel like they were not treated very well. But whatever is taking place, it's all about me, selfishness. Yeah. It's not looking at the greater good and how it's going to impact other people. And so I think that a lot of these things are just selfishness, pride. Pride goeth before destruction.
1: Right. No, exactly right. And that's exactly what they're doing. It's a path of destruction. But when it comes to somebody like Tucker, and I don't know him, I had him on the show once when he started his show on Fox. I've always been a fan. I'm not anymore. I mean, I still think that he's a human being that I don't want any.

0: anything to happen to, but I'm not somebody who ingests what he says and believes it anymore, because I think there's, like you said, there's something else behind it. But can these people really want a guy, Abdul Muhammad Al-Sayed, to be, or actually it's Abdul Rahman Muhammad Al-Sayed, to be the senator from Michigan when he has said things like, yes, we mourn the 3,000 that died in 9/11, but we also have to be thoughtful and mourn the millions that were killed afterward in the Middle East. I mean, here's a guy that thinks NFL football is toxic masculinity. Here's a guy that hates Mackinac Island, which is the pearl of the state of Michigan. You think Tucker Carlson wants that guy to be in the Senate?
1: Well, Tucker Carlson has some alliances that are not above suspicion. And so I think, again, people are self-interested. They serve their own needs. And like, you know, the rest of us suckers, we care about the greater good. We care about our nation.
0: Yeah, we're stupid.
1: We fear God. But not so much for everyone. And we're not suckers. We're people that are moral. We're yes. people that care about other people. And we see the damage being done by those who put themselves and their perceived needs or their feelings above the greater good. It's not a good place to be. And I think that they will pay a price either in this life or the life to come. But no one escapes.
0: It's Dr. Carol Swain. I always love talking to you. Let's talk about the DSA. Why is it that an Al-Sayed or a Mamdani in New York or AOC or this idiot in Colorado that just won a primary who hates the Constitution, or the other idiot that just won a primary for a representative in New York, she'd like to wipe her hands on the American flag and she hates the country. Why are people, for some reason, attracted to them and voting for them? Is it the fake smiles? Is it that they're not bad looking? Are we that shallow? They can't really believe the policies that they're spewing. Mamdani still hasn't done the free busing. He's trying to take over all of the housing. He's trying to get, you know, mom and pop grocery stores out of business by making taxpayers buy groceries for people. I mean, the guy was a liar, but he's got a nice smile. Why are they gravitating towards that side when if we were just in a neutral place and I said, these are these guys' policies and these are people's policies like, you know, Trump and Mashburn, I mean, you would probably have people saying, well, I would never go with those people. So why is it? Is it just that they're attractive? Is that it?
1: Well, it's more than that. I think that we, for the last decade or so, let's say even longer, 20 years at colleges and universities, at elite schools, we've had people tearing down the United States. And so among people who are educated that would choose to vote for a candidate that hates America, it's because they've sort of been indoctrinated to question everything about America themselves yeah. and kind of hate America. And I think that another factor is that they have plenty of money. There's lots of money behind their campaigns, and they can persuade low information Americans to vote for them.
0: How do we get through to them and get them the right
1: the money?
0: Go ahead.
1: You follow the money, but also just think about how our country has been weakened by people who they didn't want to be called an Islamophobe or homophobe or whatever. Go down the list of phobes that you can be called. So they believe in political correctness. They want to prove that they are not racist. And they are ashamed of their country because they have been taught to be ashamed of their country. A lot of white people are ashamed of their race or their skin color because they've been told that they are the root of all evil, especially white men. And so there's a lot of guilt rolling around. There's a lot of ignorance rolling around. And there's some paid leaders, you know, rolling around. And the universities are not innocent because they have allowed a couple of generations of Americans to be indoctrinated with a worldview that is all about destroying traditional institutions.
0: It's Dr. Carol Swain. You know, it's funny because you bring up the whole white guilt thing. That's a real thing. Not for me. I'm beautifully olive. I'm Italian. I'm glad that I am what I am. I'm glad that you are what you are. You're a beautiful, wonderful person. The fact that we're complaining about our own immutable characteristics makes me nuts, because there's nothing I can do about how I look. Nothing I can do about who my parents were. Nothing I can do about how they got together and how they made me. None of that. So the fact that anybody walks around with some sort of weird guilt just blows my mind. But I want to take that and go to... This is going to be a crazy segue, but follow me here. I know that you will. The whole Lindsey Clancy thing, let me bring that up. There was one guy who said, I am not going to find her not guilty because she killed three children, right? That guy was presented to you and me as a white, Christian, conservative, straight guy. Turns out he's a black guy. And, Doc, all of a sudden, everybody who was criticizing the hell out of this guy is going, oh, who am I to say? Because of that whole white guilt thing. I can't criticize a black person because he must be on some better moral level. And all of a sudden, they backed off. What is that about us psychologically? I know that you're not a psychologist, but you're a political scientist and you know a whole lot about a whole lot. What is that where everybody but everybody wanted to go after this guy nonstop and ruin his life? Now they're like, oh, he's a black guy. Better not. I'm white. I'll be in trouble if I do that. What is that?
1: Well, wait a minute. I didn't know that they had backed off. They have doxed him. He has a GoFundMe account. They have brought out, I guess, divorce records, and they've done everything to destroy his life. And I would imagine that among progressives, there is a percentage that are calling him a black white supremacist. And so there are those that, you know, that he doesn't get a free pass because he has black skin. The ones that are backing off are the few Americans that still have some common sense, and they realize that this man actually was the person that was the conscience. He stood for those children,
0: yes,
1: and that he had the courage to do what other people should have done.
0: Yes.
1: And so I think when people started thinking about it, this woman murdered her children. I don't care, you know, she had a demon, it was because of her drugs, or whatever that took place. She murdered three children. She should be held accountable for that.
0: Yes.
1: And the very idea that I would murder my three children and then go and to trial and try to get off because I'm innocent by reasons of insanity or whatever she tried to do. But the fact that she would be willing to want to go on living after she knows she murdered her children. Most people that, I mean, I think that, I can't speak for all people, but I believe that there would be a lot of mothers or fathers that, even if they did it when they were out of their minds, they would not want to continue going on living. They would not be fighting to be acquitted.
0: You may not be as sensitive to it as I am, but when Gayle King let it out that he was a black man, everybody gave him a pass for about 3 days. And then those who really, really want to support Clancy then said, oh, he's got a restraining order and he had some domestic violence, but it was dismissed later and dropped later. They're like dropping nuggets that aren't even like on a criminal record for the guy, acting like he's the worst of the worst. So they had to retool and figure out, is he a really good black guy or is he a black guy that we could attack? And they figured we can attack him. Yeah, exactly.
1: The,
0: right.
1: The Democrats are so, I'm not going to say the Democrats because the progressive leaders,
0: yes,
1: who've taken over the Democratic Party, everything they do is sort of organized and structured. And here in Tennessee, Jerry Green, she's opposing Marsha Blackburn. She's using the Spanberger playbook. They have it all planned out. They know exactly what they're going to do. They coordinate with the media. We've all seen those montages where you have all of these various talking heads, and they're reading from the same script. Like,
0: yes,
1: there's this mass email that goes out, and everyone coordinates, and they don't have to think.
0: Yes.
1: It's all given to them. And so I think that they had to decide what they had to get their stories together.
0: They retooled for a few days, and then the guy was the worst of the worst. Doesn't matter what his race is all of a sudden. It's Dr. Carol Swain. Let me finish with this, and I want you to come back again soon. I just love talking to you. We can do like 2 hours next time. But black men are walking away from the Democrat Party. For some reason, that is a huge demographic that's necessary for Democrats to win. Is their walking away enough to get conservatives and Republicans and those who love the Constitution to keep on holding seats? Because are they walking away to the conservative side, to the Republican side, or are they walking away and not taking part anymore? Her answer to that is awesome. We'll post that probably tomorrow on YouTube. We're frankly out of time on the radio show. Back after this on the Joe Pag Show. Stay here.
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4: Hi, good afternoon. On the northeast side, 35 northbound at O'Connor, there's reports of an accident. We are seeing at least a 5-minute delay from Loop 410. Loop 1604 southbound between Bandera and Culebra, there's a 5-minute slowdown.

0: 281 southbound before San Pedro. Watch for a stalled vehicle off to the right shoulder. There is some brake tapping as you pass by. I-10 westbound at Bernie Stage. A stalled vehicle was cleared away. Things are unwinding very quickly. 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I'm Rebecca Parker, KTSA, Time Saver Traffic.
1: What's going on with your smile? 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Do you have missing, failing, loose, painful, or maybe severely damaged teeth? That doesn't have to become your normal. 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
1: Always appreciate the good doctor. 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We'll see, or later on in the week. We'll certainly get it posted. The interview yesterday with Kay Hill about the green card holders getting benefits from taxpayers and how President Trump and the administration are stopping that. And people like Mamdani and Johnson and others are trying to, I don't know, sue him to say he's got, for some reason, the taxpayers have to carry people who come into this country, whether legally or illegally. 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Next hour, a lot more coming your way. Don't miss it, Del Nazarian. And I've also got the story of the Haitian guy who said he's not going to go back to Haiti. There's an update on that. Keep it here.
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3: From ABC News, I'm Dave Packer. As concerns escalated from outside the AI industry and within about advancing unbridled artificial intelligence, the president and some of his allies are pushing back on assertions that the technology endangers the country and humanity. House Speaker Mike Johnson.
4: We've all seen this movie before, okay? We're 49 days out from an election. A catastrophe is created. The media gets spun up. Social media gets spun up. Everybody says we're all going to be, they literally said we're all going to be dead in 10 years.
3: Meanwhile,
5: as major AI labs now push to slow down development in light of potential dangers, former Trump administration strategist Steve Bannon says of those companies,
6: the people don't trust them, and that trust is not going up.
5: A rare ideological ally, Vermont Senator Bernie Sanders, who says lawmakers must step in.
7: The public has had virtually no input into the AI revolution that is transforming the world.
5: Mike Dubusky, ABC News.
3: President Trump lashed out on social media at the Supreme Court today for blocking his attempt to overhaul mail-in ballots ahead of the midterm election.
8: The president calls it a bad decision. He says it is a big loss for Republicans and America itself. He goes on to say that the Supreme Court really let our country down. He accuses certain justices, as he puts it, of being petrified of Democrats.
3: ABC's Karen Travers. After Macklemore was yanked from Ed Sheeran's tour after making pro-Palestinian remarks at a show in New Jersey, now all of Sheeran's supporting acts have quit in solidarity with Macklemore. The House this evening voted 232 to 147 to kill a Democratic-led effort by retiring Congressman Al Green of Texas to impeach President Trump over U.S. Immigration and Customs Enforcement killings. A number of Democrats either joined Republicans in voting against the measure or voted present, declining to take a position. Wall Street, the Dow fell 200 and make it 328 points today. 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